0: start. Not bad.
1: Beautiful.
0: I did that in the most precious blood minstrel show when I was about a junior in high school.
1: Yeah, it would have been a couple of years ago.
0: Maybe a few years ago. Longer than I care to admit, to be honest with you, at this point. Yes, thank you very much. We're going to be right back. You tuned in on a great day because he's a return guest because he was so, so good. Our dear friend, Father Philip Dabney. We'll see you in just a moment. You watch us on America's Catholic Television Network.

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1: Hi, everyone. Kim and Nelson here in the living room, hoping you can join us on Fridays. This is the day. Jennifer Stavanova joins us to discuss her book, Sacred Chaos and the Challenges of Finding God in the Midst of Motherhood. It's going to be a wonderful show, so please join us on Friday for This is the Day right here on Catholic TV, America's Catholic television network.

0: Well, we are back, Paul. And as promised, without further ado, we bring up Father Philip Dabney. Philip, come on out. And you can hear the crowd. They're loving you. Welcome back, brother.
1: Good to see you, Chris.
0: Great to have you. So listen, tell the people just for a moment where you're stationed and what you do and everything in case they didn't see the first show.
1: I'm stationed at Our Lady of Perpetual Help, which is fondly known as the Mission Church. And I've been there for almost 9 years now.
0: Honest to goodness. And you were telling me something interesting on the telephone. They're bringing something back that our viewers are going to remember, but my generation never got to see. Tell them about it, please.
1: So in 2019, we'll be celebrating the 150th anniversary of the Mission Church. And one of the events that we're working very hard on is that we're going to resurrect Pilate's Daughter, which the final show was in 1963. It's actually going to be performed in the Basilica. So it won't be as much staging, but it's going to be rewritten, and it's going to be pretty much the story that you're all familiar with.
0: Well, they are familiar with, but my generation...
1: I'm not familiar with it either.
0: I was born around when it ended, just so you know. So that'll give the viewers, they can figure out my age if you want. But this is very exciting because my parents... Oh, this was the talk of your generation, Father. Mm-hmm.
1: 3 million people
0: saw
1: this play since it was first shown in 1923.
0: That is amazing. Gosh. And of course, the viewers are very familiar with the Mission Church because so many have pilgrimage there anyway, you know? And
2: the Novena.
0: I've been
2: over
0: the Novena, which he runs. You're the director or the speaker or the...
1: I'm just following Father Joseph Manton's shoes.
0: Oh, bow your heads.
1: Really?
0: God bless us. That name, my God. And I think I said this on the last show. When I first met him at George Wright Golf Course, I thought the man was going to be 7 feet tall.
1: And he was small.
0: He was tiny.
1: Right.
0: And he said, the radio, Chris, the radio. It's great for the voice. So, anyway, you picked a couple of nice songs today.
1: Yes.
0: The people will probably remember this one. Do you remember where this is from? Was it from a movie or anything?
1: No, it was written by John Denver, and it became a very popular piece that he sang with Placido Domingo. So it's a beautiful piece, and I've always loved it.
0: Oh, wonderful. Well, give an ear now as Father Philip joins us with Perhaps Love.
1: Perhaps love is like a resting place.

0: I should have really stayed on. I went, perhaps love. What'd you say?
1: Actually, he sung it almost an octave higher.
0: Perhaps love. What do you think? I can't get
1: high? Oh, I do.
0: Oh, I can't get high?
1: I know you can.
0: That's not what I meant.
1: No, I know.
0: That's terrible what you just did to me there. That's a pretty, pretty song. Now that he said John Denver, I remembered it. I did not remember it. I was thinking it was, you know, the wedding song they used? It was very popular. You know, they used
2: the
0: to do
2: Troubadour.
0: A wedding. Yes.
2: Yeah.
0: Which one is that? You know the one.
1: Yes, and I can't remember.
0: Yeah,
1: it.
0: I can't.
2: He's
0: now to be among you at the calling of your heart. Rest assured this. Okay, that's enough of that. Anyway, that was very popular. When you said perhaps love, that's what popped into my head, to be honest. Now, you told me something else interesting, that when you go to the hospital, you sing to the dying.
1: Yes, my favorite things to do with my voice is when I'm called to Children's Hospital or to Brigham and Women's or Beth Israel, particularly for people who are ill and especially those who are dying, I always sing a hymn at the beginning because I like to just kind of create an atmosphere of prayer. And I find it's extremely moving for people because it takes the sterility out of the room. And suddenly it becomes a very healing.
0: I found it didn't work as much because I kept singing, now is the hour. I kill me. I'm sorry, that's terrible.
1: That's terrible.
0: That's awful. Do you know that Father Linehan, Monsignor Linehan, was stationed at Precious Blood for a very short time? And I went to Regina Clary and they said, would I go in and visit with him? So I did, and he said to me, Chris, is it awful? I want to go to God. This is a true story. And I said, would you like to be anointed? And he said, no. He said, I've been anointed by the cardinal. I've been anointed by bishops. I've been anointed. I just want to go to God. Do you know, by the time I drove home to Dedham, he had died.
1: Wow.
0: Yeah, so then afterward, they said that Jim Monsignor Taney, when guys were acting up, they say, behave yourself, we're going to have Hickey come visit you.
1: You know,
0: I don't know if that's true or not, but that was a rumor.
1: One of my funniest experiences was I sang the Salve Regina for an elderly woman who was dying at the very end, and she had three sons, and they were so moved at the end that they said, well, could you come to her funeral? And would you sing that lovely Gaelic hymn again?
0: Salve Regina.
1: Salve Regina. And I said, actually, it's Latin. But
0: you know, and that started a Boston tradition around here that we sing the Salve for a priest who's gone to God or for a priest's mother. It's kind of a nice tradition, but it had started. Yeah. It's not an old tradition. It's really since I was ordained, I think.
1: Yes.
2: I think so, yeah.
0: You didn't do it.
2: No.
0: No, not your guys. I don't think so. But it's really quite nice. And at the priest appreciation dinner, they do it. I think Bishop Reed leads them in the Salve Regina. How hot up are they for a voice? But anyway, you think they'd ask me.
1: It's kind of like the Redemptorist alma mater. We sing
0: it
1: at every Redemptorist funeral and all the events.
0: We did it in seminary, at night prayer. And so we'd always do it at seminary. So that's how I think it became kind of a thing. But it is a little bit of an anthem for Boston priests now.
2: Yeah.
0: Don't you think?
2: Yeah, sure.
0: Yeah.
2: Sure.
0: I mean, I suppose for all priests. But, I mean, if you can't get in the big leagues, like we are, you know, so if you end up a Redemptorist or something, you know what I mean? So how long did it take them to turn you down before you went to the Redemptorist? You must have...
1: No, I was accepted right away. As a matter of fact, the priest that recruited me was Father Robert Lennon. He was 36 years old in our parish in Annapolis, Maryland, and he came into the CCD classroom and asked, and so I went up to him afterwards, even though I was a public school kid.
0: Yeah.
1: And he said, oh, well, I'll come and talk to your parents, and that was March, and in August I left home and began my 13-year journey.
0: How old were you?
1: I was 14.
0: You were a high school seminary guy.
1: Yeah.
0: So you're one of the only two. Cardinal Sean is, too. Cardinal Sean is, right?
2: I don't know.
0: Oh, I think so.
1: And I wouldn't see Father Lennon again for 35 years until I came to Boston, and
0: no
1: he's
0: kidding.
1: Now 86, and... I'm 66.
0: So he was recruiting you for the Redemptorist, though, only.
1: Yeah.
0: You see, in Boston, if you mentioned to any priest you're going to be a priest, they sent you right to St. John's. There was no. Well, maybe you should discern a charism. There was none of that. Go see the vocation director. I went to see Ron Coyne. You know Ron.
2: Right. Oh,
0: and
2: yes.
0: And I went to see Ron. He says, hold on. He calls Father Frank Silva. He says, Frank, I got a guy. He's coming to Awareness Day. See you in a month. Hung up. He says, here, fill this out. I went over. That was it.
1: Well, the story on Mission Hill was you either went to the Redemptorist or Walpole.
0: Well, that sounds a little bit like South Boston, if you ask me. Well, either became a cop or a priest.
1: Okay.
0: So that cleaned it up for you. Or you were in Walpole. Anyway, so this next song you're going to do for us, I'll Do Anything, is from?
1: Oliver. And this is the first solo I ever had. I was in sixth grade.
0: No
1: kidding.
0: And
1: I wanted so badly to be able to do a solo.
0: No kidding. So, well, listen up at home from Oliver. I'll do anything with Father Phil.
1: My poor family had to listen to it 1,000 times.

a daffodil. 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What fisticuffs, I'd risk everything for one kiss.

0: This is a song that Paul and I sing to each other all the time.
1: What?
0: I do anything for you.
2: That's a song that all of you should be singing to any bishop anytime.
0: Is that a segue? Did he set us up? Look who's in the studio. Bishop Reed, if you'd join us, please.
3: It would be my pleasure.
0: Thank you so much.
2: To see you.
0: So what happened earlier, Bob Bishop stopped me in the hallway. He said, who's on today? I said, Philip Dabney. He said, how many times have you been on? I said, a few. He says, I'll see you there. I'll be down. Anybody who's been on more than a couple times, he has to come on the show. It's like a thing. It's a Saturday Night Live thing. Not that our audience is familiar with that, but
3: I'll tell you the real story.
0: He's the Alec Baldwin the John Goodman, as it were. You know what I mean?
3: Well, I'm honored
0: so,
3: by that.
0: So listen, you were out in the other room. You may not have heard us. I was teasing Father about the Boston priesthood being, you know, like here. Did you ever consider being a order priest or?
3: No.
0: No, of course not. Thank you. That's a simple answer. Wow.
1: But weren't you thinking about being a redemptress?
0: No. Oh. I didn't know what a redemptress. I didn't know what anything was. I got to the seminary.
1: You're lost.
0: Phil.
4: He was thinking of becoming a cop.
0: That's right. I was almost a policeman.
2: That's right.
0: When I got ordained, the cardinal turned to my mother and said, let me ask you, he said, did we save Christopher from the police or did we save the police from Christopher? So my mother said, I think it's the other way around. You know what I mean?
3: But she would.
0: I didn't know in the seminary that you could be anything other than a parish priest. That's a true story. Why would I have known? I went to public school. The first Catholic school I ever went to was St. John's Seminary. He went to Catholic school. Look at that.
2: Yeah, well, the two of us can stand together because I didn't go to Catholic school until I went to the seminary.
0: Really? Yep.
1: CCD, born and bred.
0: See, there you go. Proud of it, too. Where are you from originally?
2: Norfolk, Virginia.
0: But see, that explains it, too, because you didn't have as many parishes. We had 8,000 parishes in Boston.
2: Oh, my gosh.
0: I mean, it was like two in Norfolk, right?
2: Right.
0: Maybe three?
2: Right.
0: Two
2: well,
0: and
2: I was
0: half,
2: a Navy brat,
0: one chapel.
2: So. Yeah.
0: Now I picked on Norfolk and the.
3: Where's your pin, by the way?
2: I left it in.
3: Gosh.
0: Sorry.
3: I'm sorry. Oh,
0: gee.
3: We'll have to start it again.
0: No.
3: Turn
0: no.
3: the cameras off. Okay.
2: That's all right. Yeah.
0: No, we didn't. It was here, and then I don't know.
4: What are you looking for?
0: We were looking for a pin. You have one.
2: Catholic cable TV.
0: We'll find it. Hey, listen. I had a request, seriously, because I told my aunt I was going to be on the show, and I told her I was going to be on the show, and I told her that the three of us might likely end up on, and she said, you know what, I'd love to hear you guys sing together, Edelweiss.
3: She's like a little flower, isn't
0: she
3: it?
0: She said we were like the three tenors when we did the religious show.
2: Yeah, that was a...
3: Really?
2: People loved that.
0: They did, didn't they? So you love this, an old favorite, Edelweiss, sing along at home.

0: I'm so much.
1: Telling you. Did they think we did? We were good. That sounded. You don't think that sounded pretty good?
2: No, I do. That's why I'm glad we practiced
3: it right on time.
1: Yeah, thank you. Thank you very much, Philip. I thought I'd get a little more harmony from you, though. That was you did in the last, in the Marion show. There was a lot of harmonies. You were on a little roll there.
3: Well, that's because I've been doing some of those hymns quite a bit.
1: Oh, you were. You
3: I haven't sung Edelweiss in years.
1: You were feeling your oats a little bit. And, you know, somebody said to me, hey, that Dabney was kind of pushing you a little. It was like this. He was saying,
2: he'll learn.
1: He'll learn, he says. Are you kidding me? You know what my friend calls our show? Recess.
2: Recess.
1: John Conley, you know the Conleys. Frank McFarlane, Monsignor McFarlane of happy memory, lived above the Conleys in Brighton.
2: Okay.
1: So Mr. Conley, who would be about 90 or so, I guess maybe...

0: the old 90. But anyway, they were like brothers because Frank had no brothers and sisters. Sure. Anyway, Mrs. Conley, whom Mr. Conley married, Mary, she tells her son that going my way is like recess.
1: From what?
0: Because she said she loves all the theology shows, like you guys. So she does prayer, then she does mass, then she listens to the places, and then the news, and then all at once we come on, and it's like, wow, I'm still watching Catholic TV,
1: hanging out, sure.
0: But I'm at recess.
2: And so,
1: singing the old songs.
0: Yeah.
2: Some woman asked me, instead of saying, going my way, she says, when are you going to be on Pick Up My Day Again?
0: Pick Up My Day.
2: I think that works.
0: Oh, are you not being heard?
3: I guess I got to hold the microphone.
0: Oh, no, my goodness gracious.
3: I had to make sure it was on.
0: Well, is there anything else you'd like to say? Because we're close to the end. Is there anyone you'd like to say hello to?
2: I just want to thank everyone who watches the Novena. It means so much to me to know how much they appreciate it and that they're so faithful to it. In the last 3 or 4 years, I can't believe all the people that I meet, either in a store or at different churches where I help out. People come up and say, oh, I see you on the Novena, and I love it.
0: Isn't that great?
2: So I appreciate that
0: so much. And I have a special request, too. Because the Marian songs went so well, do you think you'd come back and do religious songs?
2: Sure.
0: I'm really honored.
2: Plus,
0: it's the funny outfit. it really sells...
3: Without the pin.
0: It really sells the spiritual stuff, you know what I mean?
2: Kids used to say, hey, where'd you get the dress? And I go, it's not a dress. It's a habit. And it's a very good habit.
0: 2, 3, 4.
3: Great for recess.
0: Oh, great for recess. Well, listen, you guys both know this closing song. Tell me it's your favorite song.
3: I sing it in the rectory all the day long.
0: I love it. So sing along at home as we...

We'll be seeing you next time on Going My Way. We thank Father Philip Dabney, our very special guest, Bishop Reed, for coming on as well, and you for letting us come into your homes. We'll see you next time on America's Catholic Television Network, where it's all for you.

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1: I'm Father Eric Caden, the director of the Office of Vocations here in the Archdiocese of Boston. 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Thank you.

0: I see the wheelchair mission as one of the great initiatives of the Knights of Columbus. It was just so moving, one by one, as we gave these wheelchairs to these people, to see the generosity and the help of the church for people who are in need.
1: This is a gift that's very meaningful to them and their families, because a wheelchair doesn't just change one life, it changes an average of 10 lives for every wheelchair you deliver.
2: This is what's great about being a Knight of Columbus and partnering with American Wheelchair Mission, is that you're making a difference in people's lives.
3: I've worked with the Knights of Columbus since 2006, and I cannot say enough about them. 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

Welcome to Daily Living with Father Chapin, where we consider God's Word and how we might be able to apply it into our daily living. Yes, my friends, sometimes the Bible can be a bit confusing, so we bust it down like a fraction, asking ourselves questions. Questions like, what do these Gospels have to do with me? That's what I want to know. Today, we are hearing from the Gospel of Matthew. After he had fed the people, Jesus made the disciples get into a boat and precede him to the other side, while he dismissed the crowds. After doing so, he went up on the mountain by himself to pray. When it was evening, he was there alone. Meanwhile, the boat, already a few miles offshore, was being tossed about by the waves, for the wind was against it. During the fourth watch of the night, he came toward them walking on the sea. When the disciples saw him walking on the sea, they were terrified. "It's a ghost," they said, and they cried out in fear. At once Jesus spoke to them, "Take courage, it is I, do not be afraid." Peter said to him in reply, "Lord, if it is you, command me to come to you on the water." He said, "Come." Peter got out of the boat and began to walk on the water towards Jesus. But when he saw how strong the wind was, he became frightened, and beginning to sink, he cried out, "Lord, save me." Immediately, Jesus stretched out his hand and caught Peter and said to him, "O you of little faith, why did you doubt?" After they got into the boat, the wind died down. Those who were in the boat did him homage.

0: is saying, truly, you are the Son of God. The gospel of the Lord. Wow, and what a gospel it is. This is Daily Living. I'm Father Chapin calling the kids. It's going to be good. We'll be right back. And we're going to talk all about this gospel and a few other things here as we consider God's word and how we might be able to apply it into our daily living.
1: Hi, this is Father Chapin, host of Daily Living with Father Chapin. It is such a pleasure to be able to come into your home each and every week and share the good news, but it's a bit expensive. So I would ask you to consider grabbing a piece of paper and a pencil, and at the next break, I'm going to share with you some details how you can become a partner with Daily Living. What do you say we get back to the show?
0: Welcome back. Today, we are looking at a gospel that everybody knows. Jesus is walking on water. Last week, we were talking about how certain gospels have a real wow factor. Well, my friends, we need look no further. Jesus is walking on water. I'm reminded of an old gospel hymn. Jesus calls us over the chaos of our lives, which is a wild and restless sea. And boy, doesn't it sometimes feel that way? Of course, this story is met with many skeptics. Did Jesus really walk on water? Many would say, no. I mean, that's impossible. Meanwhile, the professing Christian would say, with God, all things are possible. But even the most faithful believer, way down in the secret self, might have doubts and think, well, I hope so. So let's take a closer look at this gospel that we all know so well. After he had fed the people, Jesus made the disciples get into the boat and precede him to the other side. So let's start with that word made, because it's interesting that Jesus made his disciples get into the boat. Now, we might say, I made a cake, or I made the kids go outside to play, or you made my day. But there's something very different going on here with this Greek word made, anankazo. It means to compel, to force, to drive, to necessitate with urgency. So this is not so much I made the kids go outside to play, but rather I made the kids go outside because the house is on fire. So there's a real sense of urgency here, begging the question, why? Why is Jesus making his disciples get into the boat? Well, we know that this gospel immediately follows the feeding of the 5,000. We know that. We talked all about that last week. And we had noted that the feeding of the 5,000 is featured in all four Gospels. And I think we can find a real clue to this question in the Gospel of John, where we read that after the miracle of the loaves and fishes, Jesus, knowing that they intended to make him king by force, withdrew again to the mountains by himself to pray. So they want to make him king by force. So there's that. Now, we also get another clue in Mark's account, where we read, they did not yet understand about the loaves because their hearts were hardened. So what's that all about? Their hearts were hardened. I mean, they've just seen the most amazing miracle, the feeding of the 5,000, and their hearts are hardened. Why? Because they don't get it. I mean, they just don't get Jesus at all. And truth be told, many of us don't get Jesus. So why did they not get Jesus? I mean, well, we had talked about this many times in the past, that they had certain expectations. They had hopes dreams and desires. And they're looking for a certain kind of Messiah. And now they see Jesus. He can heal people. He can feed people. He can provide us for all our needs. So he's the guy. He's the one who is going to redeem Israel. He's the one who's going to free them from Roman oppression. He's the warrior king that they've been waiting on that was in their scriptures. So when these people want to make him king, they're thinking, well, that's great. This fits perfectly into our plan. So I'm sure they were more than willing to help those crowds with the effort to take Jesus by force and make him king. So I'm thinking, you know, Jesus doesn't want anything to do with this. So he makes them get into the boat and sends them off. After doing so, he went up on the mountain by himself to pray. Now, this is something that we see Jesus do often throughout the gospel. Slip away and be alone with his Father. And I've noted this a time or two in the past, but I will again. If the Son of God, the second person of the Blessed Trinity, feels the need to take time every once in a while to be alone with his Father, well, how much more should we be doing the same? But alas, for Jesus, often the crowds made that very challenging. Just as oftentimes in our lives, people and circumstances, they get in the way. Meanwhile, the boat, already a few miles offshore, was being tossed about in the waves, for the wind was against it. So, they're being tossed about in the waves. I want to talk about that word tossed. When we hear that word tossed, we might think of tossing a ball or maybe tossing a salad. But the Greek word here is very specific. Basa nizomenos. Now the root word here is basino. It means touchstone or test or proof. The suffix iso, which means to do something, along with the other suffix, menos, which is they. So what this word is saying is they are being tested. They are being tortured. They are being tossed about by the waves, which is how life can be sometimes. So they're in this major storm at sea. And in first century Judaism, they believe the chaos of the sea was the gateway to the underworld, and that evil and the demons ruled the storms at sea. Not only that, but they believed that those who had died at sea before them would sometimes appear as ghosts within the chaos of the storms, which, as we talked about last week, was very common on this lake due to the topography. Now, if you missed last week, let me quickly review. This lake sits in a bowl surrounded by the Jordanian Mountains. It's below sea level. So as a result, it might be a beautiful day, not a cloud in the sky, and then without warning, clouds come over the mountains, and that cool air rushes down the mountain. It hits the warm air of the lake, and then immediately kicks up a violent squall, a big storm. And we had noted last week that, you know, that's kind of how life is. One moment, the sun is shining, everything's skippy, and then boom, you're in a major storm, and you are being tossed by the waves with the wind against you. And this is where we find our disciples today. During the fourth watch of the night, he came toward them walking on the water. So, fourth watch, that would be between 3 and 6 o'clock in the morning. So, if they left just after dinner the prior evening, that would mean that they'd be out there on the lake rowing by this time about 9 hours. So, can you imagine the exhaustion? And then all of a sudden, their worst nightmare comes through. They're battling the storm, tossed by the waves, wind against them, fighting for their life. And all of a sudden they look up. And as the lightning cracks, a flash of light, see the ocean spray, they see something on the water that shouldn't be there. A figure walking toward them. When the disciples saw him walking on the sea, they were terrified. I bet they were. It's a ghost, they cried out in fear. And my friends, fear is a very powerful emotion. At once, Jesus spoke to them. Take courage, it is I, do not be afraid. Now, the older translations will have I am or ego ame. Of course, hearkening back to the seven I am statements that we find in John. But then again, this gospel today brings several scripture passages to mind. Genesis chapter 1, verse 2. And the Spirit of God moves across the face of the waters. Or Job chapter 9, verse 8. He alone stretches out the heavens and treads on the waves of the sea. Or Psalm 77, verse 19. Your path leads through the sea, your way through the mighty waters, though your footprints were unseen. Or again, in Psalm 89, verse 9, you rule over the surging sea. When its waves mount up, you still them. But finally, and perhaps most importantly, Exodus chapter 3. Moses is standing in front of the burning bush. He asks God, what is your name? And God says, I am who I am. Ego, ame, take courage. It is I. Do not be afraid. So, who is Jesus? Is he a miracle worker? Is he a moral teacher? Is he a myth? Or is he who he said he was? Did he really walk on water? And you know what's funny? Not in a ha-ha sense, but in an interesting sense, that there are many modern-day theologians who will try to explain this miracle away. My favorite is the ice theory. I'm serious. There is a theory that suggests a rare localized freezing occurred on the Sea of Galilee, allowing Jesus to walk on an isolated patch of floating ice. Really? Some have even suggested he was standing on a sandbar. Others have said, well, actually, he was on the shoreline, and it was all an optical illusion. My friends, at the end of the Gospel of John, we read, these are written so that you may believe that Jesus is the Son of God, and that by believing, you may have life in his name. If there are no miracles, then the Gospels are a lie. And Jesus is reduced to an ethics class. My friends, these people, they claim to be Christian. I've even heard some suggest that last week's feeding the 5,000 didn't happen. And then everyone was inspired by the boy's gift of the 5 loaves and 2 fish and decided to become real generous and all share. If there's no miracles, the gospel is a lie. And my friends, if you don't believe in miracles, just look at me. I mean, with all that has happened to me over the last several years, and, you know, don't need to get into all the details, trust me, I shouldn't even be here. This is Daily Living. I'm Father Chapin. You hang out. We'll be right back, and we will continue to talk all about this gospel as we consider God's word and how we might be able to apply it into our daily living.
1: 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What do you say we get back to the show?
0: Welcome back. Now, just for the break, we were talking about miracles. And of course, I believe in miracles because, as I noted, I am a walking miracle, but I'm not the only one. Ask any doctor about radical spontaneous remission. It's a thing. People get very sick. I'm talking terminal. Yet people pray for that person, as many prayed for me, and all of a sudden, they're healed. And not only that, there's no trace that it was even ever there. It happens. I've seen it. So I believe in miracles. And miracles make the foundation of our faith. Because if you don't believe in miracles, how are you going to believe in the greatest miracle of all? Which, of course, I'm talking about the resurrection. As Paul writes, "For if the dead have not been raised, then we are a people to be pitied." But getting back to our gospel, Peter said to him in reply, "Lord, if it is you, command me to come to you on the water." And he said, "Come." Peter got out of the boat and began to walk on the water towards Jesus. So first of all, I love Peter. I love Peter, this loud, clumsy, three-time denying, impulsive person whose mouth moves faster than his brain, reminds me very much of somebody that I see every morning when I'm looking in the mirror, a weak sinner. So I find much comfort in the fact that Jesus picked Peter, this flawed person, to lead his church. Gives me hope. "Lord, if it is you, command me to come to you on the water." Now, there are several prominent theologians. These people are much smarter than me, who will say that, "Lord, if it is you, command me to come to you on the water," is a very poor translation, and that the original Greek would suggest, "Lord, since it is you, command me to come to you on the water." And my friends, that's a whole different coat of paint on the barn right there, because now it's not a test of identity. Now it's Peter asking to be like his rabbi. Luke chapter 6, verse 40. "The student is not above the teacher, but everyone who is fully trained will be like the teacher. So let me do what you're doing. Let me be like you," which of course should be the prayer of any disciple. So Peter gets out of the boat. He begins to walk on the water towards Jesus. But when he saw how strong the wind was, he became frightened. And beginning to sink, he cried out, "Lord, save me." Immediately, Jesus stretched out his hand, caught Peter, and said to him, "Oh, you of little faith, why did you doubt?" So, Peter starts to walk on the water. What does that mean? Well, it means he's doing it, right? I mean, he is walking on the water, but he looks down and he said, "Well, what I'm doing is impossible." Starts looking around at the wind and all. He gets stuck in his own head. He takes his eyes off Jesus. And we read that he begins to sink, which that's kind of curious. I mean, think about it. We know the nature of water. Tell me, what happens if you step out onto water? Do you start to sink? Of course not. You sink like a rock immediately, period. End of story. This is basic physics. So it's interesting. You cannot walk on water, but Peter is clearly walking on water. The miracle is happening. But when he takes his eyes off Jesus, the miracle doesn't just go away, doesn't just evaporate, but rather it begins to erode slowly as he starts to sink. And such is the case with grace, my friends. When we take our eyes off Jesus long enough, it doesn't just go away. he begins to

0: stayed. And that quiet voice gets quieter and quieter and quieter. And after a while, you can hear nothing. And you're spiritually flatlining. You're dead. Immediately, Jesus stretched out his hand, catches Peter, pulls him back into the boat. And what does he say? Oh, you of little faith, why did you doubt? The Greek word here for doubt is distazo. It means to take a double stance. Book of James, the one who doubts is like a wave in the sea, tossed by the wind. Which sounds a lot like Peter right here, doesn't it? But truth be told, sounds a lot like us, doesn't it? It reminds me of the theologian who says, sure, I believe in Jesus. I'm just having a hard time with the miracle part. Double-minded. So what happened to Peter? Why did he doubt? What did he doubt? Did he doubt the power of Jesus? Or did he doubt what he could do with the power of Jesus? And while we're at it, what did Jesus expect from Peter? I mean, that's a good question. And I don't know for sure. I'm just guessing. But I'm thinking he wanted Peter to trust him, just as he wants you and I to trust him. And this is big, okay? Big. Trust can be a real struggle, especially when we're gripped in fear. And isn't it true? So many of us live like a pinball, bouncing from one bumper of fear to the next, moving from one crisis to the next crisis, and our lives become a constant emergency. Because like I said, fear is a very powerful thing. Be not afraid. I know you believe in Jesus, my friend, but do you trust him? You might be going through a storm right now. Jesus is standing ready to stretch out his hand and lift you out of your storm. Did you notice that in the end, when Jesus says, oh, ye of little faith, he doesn't offer any advice or guidance as what to do about it, but rather he chooses to leave Peter within the struggle. Why? Because it is in the struggle that we grow. It is in the fire that our faith blooms. Now, some will suggest, well, if Peter just had more faith, he could have walked on that water the whole way, no problem. Somehow suggesting that if we just had enough faith, we could solve each and every issue that comes our way. And if we had a lot of faith, then we could live a stress-free, problem-free life, which sounds great. But unfortunately, this is not at all what the Bible teaches us. 1 Peter chapter 1, verse 6. Although for a little while you may have to suffer through various trials, so that the genuineness of your faith, more precious than gold that is perishable, even though tested by fire, may prove to be for the praise, glory, and honor of Jesus Christ. My friends, like I said, you might be going through a storm today. Hold on. Jesus stands ready to stretch out his hand and lift you out of your storm. My friends, faith is not a magic spell. It might not change the circumstances of your life, but it can change you for the circumstance. As you come to understand and just know that while the waves might be big and your boat might be small, as you're tossed to and fro, not only is Jesus aware of your storm, he's in your boat. I know you believe in Jesus, but do you trust him? Take courage. It is I, and I will pull you out of your storm. This is Daily Living. I'm Father Chapin, and I bless you in the name of the Father, and of the Son, and of the Holy Spirit.
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2: 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And new season, new Pope. 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
5: Hello, I'm Bishop Reed, standing in the magnificent Cathedral Basilica of the Assumption in Covington, Kentucky. 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

0: So we're going to continue our conversation on two of the topics that I think are seldom addressed explicitly. They're kind of understood and they might be kind of slid in to some conversations, but they are topics that I think are worthy of the attention we're giving them in these couple of sessions. The first is patient fatigue, and the second is caregiver burnout. And in many cases, they're two sides of the same coin, and they are both under-addressed, I believe.
1: Absolutely. They're probably the most under-reported symptoms that come along with a serious illness, for sure. And they just affect, you know, the whole dynamic of the illness, really.
0: I think in the case of the patient fatigue, patients don't want to seem wimpy, and they may have other symptoms that are kind of claiming their attention and seem more dramatic. And also, I think the underpinning thought is, but what can the doctor do about it? I'm tired. I just need to sleep more. I just need to sleep better. And on the other hand, with caregiver burnout, who wants to ever admit that I'm getting tired? I'm not the sick one. Mm-hmm. And also, knowing that many patients are fearful of becoming a burden, the caregivers are ever so careful not to ever give an inclination or an inkling that, yeah, I'm getting pretty tired too.
1: Yeah, you're so right. And it really can become a vicious circle when you're trying to protect each other. You know, the patient doesn't want to complain because they feel like, I have my caregivers who are helping me here. I have my clinical team that is trying their best to help me with this serious illness. And so oftentimes they don't want to ask for help. And at the same time, you know, the caregivers want to help as much as they can. They don't feel that it is a burden, but they can become sometimes so fatigued themselves that they get irritated, they get snappy. You know, when we're tired, we all get a little grumpy.
0: Yeah, it occurs to me that I hope people who are participating with us today and last time on these subjects, I hope they feel empowered to raise the issue, because it's not that their clinical team, their providers don't care. It's just that they're often dealing with so many

Any other logistics? Is this the right medication? Is the patient in the right setting? Mm-hmm. Have I remembered to tell her or him this or that about their illness? And so getting to the point of saying, and how are you doing? Most patients don't answer, I'm bone tired. Mm-hmm.

0: or that this person may be a lot of work.
1: That's right. Because if you don't talk about it and bring it up and advocate for yourself, you may not get help, and there is help out there. You know, we've talked about kind of the psychosocial aspect, that a lot of this fatigue can just make you feel horrible. And in caregivers, the feeling of burnout can also make you feel the same way. And so, you know, the biggest thing is to ask for help. There are counselors out there who can help you, you know, help you with depression, with anxiety. Sometimes even just unburdening to another person is actually helpful. You're keeping all of these worries to yourself, and you don't often want to share them with the person who is ill or with the caregiver. You know, you feel like you don't want to add one more thing to their plate. But there are professionals out there who are just so good at this and so skilled and really can help. And there are also things that we can do when somebody has a serious illness and they have a lot of fatigue. There are things that you can help with. So for example, you know, planning your day and pacing yourself. Don't make a laundry list of, oh, I've got to do this, this, this, and this, and this. It's exhausting looking at it. But just say, I would like to do these few things today. And then plan your day. Plan when you have the most energy. If in fact you feel better when you wake up in the morning, that's the time to get things done. And then give yourself a break. Give yourself permission to take a nap in the afternoon if you need it. It's okay. There are also medications that you can use. So, you know, we do use some stimulants. They're called psychostimulants. Ritalin is one of them, also known as methylphenidate. In low doses, it's actually been shown to be quite effective for cancer-related fatigue and fatigue related to other serious illnesses. You know, it's almost like having a triple latte in the morning. It just gives you a little bit of pep. And the nice thing about that medication is you can use it just as needed. So if it's a cold, dreary, rainy day and there's a good movie on and you're not going to get out of your jammies, you don't need to take it that day. But if you have lots of doctor's appointments, you're going in for chemotherapy, you want to go and visit your grandchildren, that may be the time that it'll just give you that little bit of extra burst of energy to help.
0: Yeah, I'm hoping as people listen to you, they understand two things. The part of the fatigue is just in not offloading the fact that you're tired, that you are fatigued. There is a tremendous burden to secrecy in any case, but there is a tremendous burden in restraining yourself from asking for help. I think folks think they're doing the right thing. They're not adding to someone's to-do list. They aren't showing that they're kind of weak or wimpy. I don't know why fatigue would show that, but I absolutely have heard people say that. Mm-hmm. And so there's that. But it's the burden of carrying that around and not sharing the load. And then you learn that it's really not a load, particularly because, as you point out, there are things to do. Mm-hmm. And so we need to see this fatigue as just one more symptom of your illness.
1: Mm-hmm. That's exactly right. And you know, you may think back to one of our previous episodes when we talked about pain. And I had a patient who was dying from terminal breast cancer, metastatic, and her goal was to make it to her son's wedding. And at the end, her pain got so severe that we had to keep increasing her narcotics, her opioids, to help control the pain so that whatever time she had left, she could spend good time with her family. But she really wanted to go to this wedding. And, you know, it dawned on me, she's exhausted. She's spending most of her day in bed. Let's try a little bit of medication to try to help stimulate it. And boy, she was able to go to the wedding. She was able to stay there for the full time of the reception. She didn't get up and dance, but she just so enjoyed time with her family. And then came home and was able to then just rest. And she ended up dying 4 days after that. But these medications, when you have something that's really important to you, really can help.
0: It's really fascinating to listen to both the story and the very carefully thought out and planned use of these medications. I think a lot of people are worried that they'll become addicted to something, that they'll become dependent on something. And so, you know, I want to reiterate what you said about the fact that these can be used selectively mm-hmm. for special occasions or when you have a series of things that need to be done and you just need the energy to get through.

0: it. I'm not a fan of energy drinks, but it's not unlike what happens with, you mentioned a triple latte. It's not unlike what happens when you do something like that. Mm-hmm. Without the nervous stomach, which is great too.
1: That's right, that's right. Yeah, and you know, the nice thing about them is that you can use them as needed. They're not addictive. And with your clinician's, you know, guidance, you can use these very, very safely to help you reach your goals.
0: And I want to spend a few minutes, and we'll get into depth in a minute, but I want to remind people that there is the kind of physiological response, the medication. There are other things as well, though. And part of it is just offloading whatever are your burdens. There is somebody that you can offload those to. And if you don't want to add them to what you are already fearful is the load that your loved ones are carrying, there are people to talk to. I think we cannot stress enough that if that offer isn't made to you, then bring it up yourself with your healthcare providers.
1: Mm-hmm. Absolutely. And the other thing too is that, you know, keeping all these burdens inside of you is going to just contribute not only to your fatigue, but also there are going to be physiologic changes in your body that, you know, can just really make you feel horrible, lead to worsening depression, more anxiety, worse sleep, you know, not good nutrition, all of these things. So it really can, you know, just be like a vicious circle. It's, you know, but if you ask for the help, it is there. You know, even wanting to spend time with as many people as possible, it can be exhausting. Give yourself permission to say, today I'm going to have a timeout. I'm going to have a restful day. I'm declaring a Sabbath, and just, you know, let yourself be at rest.
0: You know, just the way that in which you phrased that, you know, taking a day to yourself, I'm declaring a Sabbath. I think people don't understand that, one, it's for them to do, and that people are absolutely fine hearing it. And part of the deal is that it's not what you say, it's how you say it. So you're not alarming people and you're not putting them off for a significant time, but you are declaring, I just need this time to rest. Mm-hmm. There is no one who cares for somebody who's chronically ill who won't hear that and appreciate it and respect it.
1: Mm-hmm. Absolutely. We worry about appearing selfish or appearing depressed or, oh, you know, I just want to, you know, have a pity party. But that's not the thing. I mean, you really need to almost be a little selfish, because then you can actually have a day, you can have time to do the things that are most important to you, especially if your time is shorter than you had hoped. You really need to prioritize the things that are important to you.
0: And we'll stop in just a moment for a little break, but I want to end by saying, and an occasional pity party is fine.
1: Absolutely.
0: I think, you know, the thing about pity parties is they're not meant to go on infinitely.
1: That's right.
0: But it sometimes just helps to just unload, dump everything that's on your shoulders, not onto someone else's necessarily, although sometimes that's the case. Just put it out there on the table.
1: That's right. Sometimes you just have to cry.
2: 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Thank you.
3: Hi everyone, Kim and Nelson here in the living room, hoping you can join us on Fridays. This is the day. Jennifer Stavanova joins us to discuss her book, Sacred Chaos and the Challenges of Finding God in the Midst of Motherhood. It's going to be a wonderful show, so please join us on Friday.

0: You know, a moment ago, you said it's all right to cry. It was like a bumper sticker expression, because I think one of the things that strikes me when I see people who are seriously ill and the people who love them most and are generally the caregivers for them, they try so hard never to shed a tear. Mm-hmm. And the situation is sad, whether we're talking about a terminally ill person in the bed or somebody who has just received a diagnosis that they are going to be living with a chronic illness for the rest of their lives. All of these are candidates for palliative care, and their loved ones do that stiff upper lip, as does the patient very mm-hmm. often, throw their shoulders back and think, I am going to be the strong one here.
1: Yeah, and really, you know, sometimes you do have to cry, because holding in all of that, all those worries, really contributes to making people irritable, making them more tired, you know, leads to more depression, more anxiety. And it's really hard, I think, when people reach that point and say, why me? How do you make meaning out of this suffering? You know, what did I do to deserve this? And what do I have to face going forward? There are just so many things that can be so exhausting, just contribute to the fatigue and the everything.
0: And it's overwhelming.
1: Yeah.
0: You know, hearing the news of a new diagnosis, or watching somebody who has been ill approach the end of their life here on Earth, it's just overwhelming. And so you become almost wordless and inarticulate, and crying is all that's left. Mm-hmm. And crying for anybody who's never done it is a huge physiological release. Mm-hmm. It is incredible, the positive impact of crying.
1: That's right. It's and a big cathartic. It really
0: absolutely is. Yeah. And people are so afraid to do it. And sometimes it's the very thing that not only relieves you of whatever the tension is that has built up, but it gives permission to everybody around you to kind of let their guard down. Maybe not cry, maybe not open the floodgates, but let their guard down yeah. in sympathizing with you and sharing your pain.
1: Yeah, I mean, it really is going through grief, because if you get a serious illness diagnosis, or you're watching your loved one or the person that you're caring for struggling and suffering, you have this grief and you're anticipating the loss, whether it's loss of all the things that you've been doing, going from a completely normal, carefree life to all of a sudden, I'm a medicalized patient. Losing your independence, losing control. And that's true of both patients and caregivers, because caregivers, we have to remember, lose control of part of their life, you know, and it's not that it's a burden to them, it's all done out of love. And I can tell you time and time again, when I ask caregivers and when I ask patients, they don't feel it's a burden. It's all done out of love. But there is a loss. Sometimes it's a financial loss. There are some studies that have shown that caregivers work as many as 40 to 60 hours a week. On top of that,
0: caregiving. Yes.
1: Just caregiving.
0: Yes. Wow.
1: And on top of that, they have their own families, their own job. They've got to pay their bills too. And this is something that's not reimbursed. And, you know, so there is a loss associated with that. And sometimes you do just have to cry when you look at this big picture, because it really can be overwhelming.
0: You mentioned at the outset of this conversation that the burden of carrying the pain and the concern, the anxiety, is very heavy. I immediately thought about the pain and the physiological impact it is of holding back tears. When you just need to sob, you just need to kind of non-verbally articulate what's going on. Mm-hmm. And the relief, we talked about the relief that is. But literally holding in the sorrow, the grief, the worry can be detrimental.
1: Yeah.
0: People don't understand that. They think they're being brave and that they're helping the situation. I absolutely can understand caregivers who maybe don't want to cry in front of the patient. Mm-hmm. But if it happens, because oftentimes this overwhelming feeling, it takes you by storm. Mm-hmm. You're completely unaware that you're going to have the meltdown that you just are having.
1: That's right. And sometimes giving your own self permission to cry and having those who love you cry in front of you can open up the doors to conversations, you know, that you don't want to miss those moments. You know, it's amazing how much it can just open everything up. And when you do have these moments where, you know, you have to look at the tough things that you're going to be facing, whether it's a life that is shorter than you had hoped, or whether it's, you know, I'm in this for the long haul and I want to take care of this person until they pass. You know, you sometimes need to just let that out. You can, you know, oftentimes we'll use in palliative care, you know, the little, you know, image of a box. And this is a box that contains all your worries, all your anxieties, all your fears, all your suffering. And you can put all that aside and put everything in the box, put the cover on it, put it up on the top shelf of the closet, put pillows and blankets in front of it so you don't have to look at it. But there are going to be times when it's nudging at you and you're going to have to take that down. And those are the times when usually the tears will come, when you have to think about, okay, if my time is short, what do I want that time to look like?
0: Absolutely. I almost have to collect myself to respond to you, but what really strikes me is the really brilliant observation you made that the tears are often the stimulus for a conversation and for saying things that haven't been said because you're explaining the tears. I think I've mentioned before in our conversations of my brother who died of pancreatic cancer. Mm-hmm. And I can remember how much I was determined not to let him see how sad I was. But when these moments overcome you, and that happened plenty of times, the conversations we had were so rich because I could say, because I had already shown him, how much I was going to miss him.
1: Yeah.
0: How much I loved him. How much I wished I could suffer for him.
1: Mm-hmm. Mm-hmm. Exactly. And those are the things, those are the important times to say those things, because the worst thing would be to have somebody die and then regret, I should have. You know, it really does open the door to conversations and you know, I'm sorry that I'm crying in front of you, but I'm going to miss you so, so much.
0: You know, we're talking about fatigue and caregiver burden in this conversation. And I think the biggest burden that a caregiver, a loving family member or friend or healthcare professional that stays with this person for a long time and develops a relationship, the largest burden you carry afterward is the burden of things not said.
1: Mm-hmm.
0: I think for the health of everybody, going forward, so that you aren't living with that, oh, I wish I'd said that. I wish this was the perfect opportunity to say how much I love you, how much I'll miss you, how much I'm sorry about all of this that you're going through now. It's a lost opportunity that you can never reclaim, and it weighs on you.
1: That's right. And you know what I see often is that as people have this cathartic release and they have the tears and they are in this moment together with their loved one, it often leads to stories and memories that cause them to laugh. And that joy that you get from laughing and just those memories just brings you right out of this sadness and into just full love. It's just beautiful.
0: That is the perfect note upon which to end this discussion, because it is also the perfect way for you to move forward.
1: That's right.
0: And to hang on to the good. You'll remember some of the bad, some mm-hmm. of the tough moments, some of the suffering, but it is so far outweighed by these moments of shared joy, shared love, shared memory, and it carries you a long way down the road.

0: up this season on The Gist.
1: And new season, new Pope.
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4: 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And I do Army things. I'm a soldier.
1: And yet it's God inviting us to grow closer to him.
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6: How do you live the Mass daily? The body of Christ.

0: My name is Father Ted. I'm a Redemptorist missionary pastor at St. Jared in Baton Rouge. Today we reflect on the communion part, the body of Christ. May the body and blood of Christ keep us safe for eternal life. That's the part that the priest say quietly for himself and maybe for those could hear his prayer. But my brothers and sisters, every one of us love the Eucharist and the body of Christ. But very soon, you and I will consume this, will receive this body of Christ, either on your tongue, on your palm. But don't just stop there. Every time we come and the Eucharist minister or the priest say, the body of Christ, you say, amen. Say it out loud with confidence, with hope, with faith, with love too, with as a community, because we are called not just one individual body of Christ, but become the mystical body of Christ, which is the body of Christ right behind you, right next to you. And so don't just stop the body of Christ right here or just on the tip of your tongue. This body of Christ will be dissolved, will be eaten, will be consumed, taken by us. And this body of Christ will become our body. For our strength, for our spiritual nourishment, for the wisdom, for everything we wish for. But God, Jesus Christ, called each one of us, even begged us to become Christ-like for others, to become light of the world, to become salt of the earth in everything we think, we do, we act. And so, my brothers and sisters, do not forget that part, because the moment we receive this, we become the new body of Christ for others. When we walk out of the church, remember, Christ is in us and Christ is around us. May God bless us always. Amen.
1: I felt compelled to be insured and have life insurance for my family. I want to make sure that they have a plan or a safety net should something happen to me.
2: And thinking through the process of retirement, it's always been on our minds that we wanted to make sure that the money we invested went to things that we supported as part of our Catholic faith.
3: I had asked him, what are these charitable foundations that you're donating to, and how can we pick ones that are more aligned with our causes?
4: It's a normal feeling to feel nervous, to feel underinsured, to feel not prepared, to feel like your retirement is not where it's supposed to be.
5: Everyone faces some kind of financial challenge, whether it's wondering how their children will be supported in the future, should something unexpected happen, funding their child's college education, standing on the brink of retirement and feeling unprepared, struggling to find a charity that shares their values, or something in between. They need a guide, an organization that knows finances and the church's beautiful teachings on our financial responsibilities. Now, we're excited to introduce a new video from the Knights of Columbus that will teach you the three essentials of Catholic finance: how to guard your finances to protect your family, how to grow your wealth to secure their future, how to give to those in need. Our financial or insurance professionals will provide you

0: guidance based on the best principles of financial management guided by faith.
1: When I was working, my job took me all over the country, so I couldn't commit to anything very well. Now that I'm retired, I can start to become active in a lot of different things. Having the ability to spend time with family now is huge to me.
2: I really see him become even more charitable than he already was.
3: It obviously feels very good to finally be insured. I think knowing that there's a group of people out there that are willing to support you through that faith mission is obviously something that makes us feel even more confident.
0: For over 140 years, the Knights have been trusted by Catholics to provide financial services to families that are inspired by Catholic values.
4: Our faith and our finances should connect. We're trying to live a life of faith and allowing yourself the ability to be financially secure and financially safe with your family allows you to be a little bit more faithful in your life.
0: You can do this. And now is the time to get started. Enjoy greater financial freedom and spiritual peace. Coming soon to a parish near you.

The Catholic TV Network welcomes and invites you to celebrate the sacred mysteries, listen to God's Word, and in the Holy Eucharist, proclaim the victory of Jesus over death until He comes in glory.

0: In the name of the Father, and of the Son, and of the Holy Spirit.
1: Amen.
0: The Lord be with you.
1: With your spirit.
0: Brothers and sisters, let us acknowledge our sins and so prepare ourselves to celebrate the sacred mysteries. Lord Jesus, you are mighty God and Prince of Peace. Lord, have mercy.
1: Lord, have mercy.
0: Lord Jesus, you are Son of God and Son of Mary. Christ, have mercy.
1: Christ, have mercy.
0: Lord Jesus, you are Word made flesh and splendor of the Father. Lord, have mercy.
1: Lord, have mercy.
0: May Almighty God have mercy on us, forgive us our sins, and bring us to everlasting life.
1: Amen.
0: Let us pray. May the precious long-suffering of the just, O Lord, we pray, bring us a great increase of love for you and always prompt in our hearts constancy in the holy faith through our Lord Jesus Christ, your Son, who lives and reigns with you in the unity of the Holy Spirit, God forever and ever.
1: Amen.
2: A reading from the first letter of St. Peter. Beloved, do not be surprised that a trial by fire is occurring among you, as if something strange were happening to you. But rejoice to the extent that you share in the sufferings of Christ, so that when his glory is revealed, you may also rejoice exultantly. If you are insulted for the name of Christ, blessed are you, for the Spirit of glory and of God rests upon you. But let no one among you be made to suffer as a murderer, a thief, an evildoer, or as an intriguer. But whoever is made to suffer as a Christian should not be ashamed, but glorify God because of the name. For it is time for the judgment to begin with the household of God. If it begins with us, how will it end for those who fail to obey the gospel of God? And if the righteous one is barely saved, where will the godless and the sinner appear? As a result, those who suffer in accord with God's will hand their souls over to a faithful Creator as they do good. The word of the Lord.
0: Thanks be to God.

0: The Lord be with you.
1: And with your spirit.
0: A reading from the Holy Gospel according to John.
1: Glory to you, Lord.
0: Jesus said to his disciples, "If the world hates you, realize that it hated me first. If you belonged to the world would love its own. But because you do not belong to the world, and I have chosen you out of the world hates you. Remember the word I spoke to you. No slave is greater than his master. If they persecuted me, they will also persecute you. If they kept my word, they will also keep yours. And they will do all these things to you on account of my name, because they do not know the one who sent me." The Gospel of the Lord.
1: Praise to you, Lord Jesus Christ.
0: One of the more painful experiences we can have as Christians is division within our own ranks. Perhaps you've experienced this in your parish, some disagreement, perhaps between parishioners, perhaps with a priest, the pastor. Sometimes these divisions can reach very high levels in the church. Sometimes we can read of bishops arguing with one another. And most gravely, we can hear of people breaking off from the Catholic Church, going their own way, leaving the communion of St. Peter and his vicar, the Pope, and doing their own thing. These are heartbreaking realities, but they're not new. The church has suffered many divisions, many disagreements over her long history. And today's celebration gives us hope, great hope, that these divisions are not permanent, and even bitter rivals can be reconciled through the power of Jesus, who is mercy. Today we celebrate two saints, Saint Pontian, a Roman bishop, a pope, and Saint Hippolytus, a priest. Hippolytus is an unlikely saint because he, though extremely gifted as a theologian, as a priest, broke away from communion with the Pope. Saint Hippolytus was a zealous defender of the truth of our faith, truths of dogmatic realities of who God is, the Trinity, Jesus, etc., and moral truths as well. And he became frustrated with what he saw as a laxity, a softness in the popes of his time. He thought they should be tougher on sinners, tougher on combating heresy. And so he broke away from the true church and set himself up as a leader of a parallel church, a schismatic church. This is bad. However, God was not done working with Saint Hippolytus. A Roman emperor arose who began a new persecution against the church, and he specifically targeted church leaders. And this Roman emperor did not distinguish between the true bishop of Rome and his false rivals. So he threw both Pontian and Hippolytus into a penal salt mine in Sardinia. They were both condemned to what was known as a living death and terrible conditions. But through this shared persecution, through this shared trial, Hippolytus's hard heart was softened, and he reconciled himself with his former rival, with Saint Pontian. And through the gift of this mercy, this reconciliation, Hippolytus is now celebrated as a saint. The divisions we experience in the church today, even the greatest penalties like excommunication, need not be forever. People who are far can come back. And there's nothing like a shared hardship to make that happen. I certainly hope it won't take a shared global persecution to heal the divisions of the church. But whatever is necessary, God will use to draw all of His children back together. And we are so blessed to work for this reconciliation in our day, to welcome people back who have strayed, to welcome them back into the communion of St. Peter, the communion of the Catholic Church.

0: Turning to the Father of mercies, we lift up our prayers and petitions.
1: That God may govern and preserve his holy church, we pray to the Lord.
0: Lord, hear our prayer.
1: For peace and unity in the whole Christian world, we pray to the Lord.
0: Lord, hear our prayer.
1: For the return to the faith of all those who have strayed from the truth, we pray to the Lord.
0: Lord, hear our prayer. Good and gracious God, look with kindness and compassion on your holy people who cry out to you and their need. Hear and answer the prayers we offer, for we offer them in and through our Lord Jesus Christ, Prince of Peace, who lives and reigns forever and ever.
2: Amen.

0: Pray, brethren, that my sacrifice and yours may be acceptable to God, the Almighty Father. Receive, Holy Father, the offerings we bring in commemoration of the holy martyrs, and grant that we, your steadfast servants, may be found worthy in confessing your name through Christ our Lord. Amen. The Lord be with you.
1: And with your spirit.
0: Lift up your hearts.
1: We lift them up to the Lord.
0: Let us give thanks to the Lord our God.
1: It is right.
0: It is truly right and just, our duty and our salvation, always and everywhere to give you thanks, Lord, Holy Father, Almighty and Eternal God, for you are glorified when your saints are praised. Their very sufferings are but wonders of your might. In your mercy, you give ardor to their faith. To their endurance, you grant firm resolve. And in their struggle, the victory is yours through Christ our Lord. Therefore, all creatures of heaven and earth sing a new song in adoration, and we, with all the hosts of angels, cry out, and without end we acclaim.

You are indeed holy, O Lord, the fount of all holiness. Make holy, therefore, these gifts, we pray, by sending down your Spirit upon them like the dewfall, so that they may become for us the body and blood of our Lord Jesus Christ. At the time he was betrayed and entered willingly into his passion, he took bread and, giving thanks, broke it and gave it to his disciples, saying, "Take this, all of you, and eat of it, for this is my body, which will be given up for you."

In a similar way, when supper was ended, he took the chalice, and once more giving thanks, he gave it to his disciples, saying, "Take this, all of you, and drink from it, for this is the chalice of my blood, the blood of the new and eternal covenant, which will be poured out for you and for many for the forgiveness of sins. Do this in memory of me."

Therefore, as we celebrate the memorial of his death and resurrection, we offer you, Lord, the bread of life and the chalice of salvation, giving thanks that you have held us worthy to be in your presence and minister to you. Humbly we pray that, partaking of the body and blood of Christ, we may be gathered into one by the Holy Spirit. Remember, Lord, your church spread throughout the world, and bring her to the fullness of charity, together with Leo our Pope and Richard our Bishop and all the clergy. Remember also our brothers and sisters who have fallen asleep in the hope of the resurrection, and all who have died in your mercy. Welcome them into the light of your face. Have mercy on us all, we pray, that with the Blessed Virgin Mary, Mother of God, with Blessed Joseph, her spouse, with the blessed apostles, and all the saints who have pleased you throughout the ages, we may merit to be co-heirs to eternal life, and may praise and glorify you through your Son, Jesus Christ. Through him and with him and in him, O God, almighty Father, in the unity of the Holy Spirit, all glory and honor is yours

0: At the Savior's command and formed by divine teaching, we dare to say, Our Father, who art in heaven, hallowed be thy name. Thy kingdom come, thy will be done, on earth as it is in heaven. Give us this day our daily bread, and forgive us our trespasses, as we forgive those who trespass against us. And lead us not into temptation, but deliver us from evil. Deliver us, Lord, we pray, from every evil. Graciously grant peace in our days, that by the help of your mercy, we may be always free from sin and safe from all distress, as we await the blessed hope and the coming of our Savior, Jesus Christ. Lord Jesus Christ, who said to your apostles, Peace I leave you, my peace I give you, look not on our sins, but on the faith of your church, and graciously grant her peace and unity in accordance with your will, who live and reign forever and ever. Amen. The peace of the Lord be with you always.
1: And with your spirit.
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1: Peace.

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Lord, I am not worthy that you should enter under my roof, but only say the word, and my soul shall be healed.

0: Let us pray. O God, who in your holy martyrs have wonderfully made known the mystery of the cross, graciously grant that drawing strength from this sacrifice, we may cling faithfully to Christ and labor in the church for the salvation of all, through Christ our Lord. Amen. Big thank you to Anne Marie and to Aaron Beecher, our seminarian. The Lord be with you.
1: And with your spirit.
0: May Almighty God bless you, the Father and the Son and the Holy Spirit.
1: Amen.
0: Go forth, the Mass is ended.
1: Thanks be to God.

We have worshiped God, the Father, the Son, and the Holy Spirit. The Lord has invited us to the altar, and this great prayer has brought benefit to ourselves, the church, and the whole world. 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

0: Saint Michael the Archangel, defend us in battle. Be our protection against the wickedness and snares of the devil. May God rebuke him, we humbly pray. And do thou, O Prince of the Heavenly Host, by the power of God, cast into hell Satan and all the evil spirits who prowl through the world seeking the ruin of souls. Amen.
1: This week on We've Got to Talk. You may or may not remember that about a year ago, I tried making bread. You know, I had bowls and flour and eggs and milk and cream and you name it, I had it, and I mixed and I mixed and I poured and I baked and nothing happened. Watch We've Got to Talk right here on Catholic TV.

Hello, I'm Bishop Reed. Thank you for joining me in praying the Holy Rosary today and meditating, as we will, on the luminous mysteries of the Rosary. I'm here in the Sheen Museum in Peoria. The Sheen Museum is maintained by the Archbishop Fulton John Sheen Foundation and has a fantastic display of artifacts from the Archbishop's life and ministry because of the generosity of many donors. Fulton Sheen never forgot his roots here in Peoria, his home diocese. This museum is located in the Spalding Pastoral Center on the same historic campus where he went to grade school, to Spalding High School. And only one block away is the Cathedral of St. Mary of the Immaculate Conception, where he, as a young boy, served Mass. We received his first Holy Communion, and where he was ordained a priest on September 20th, 1919. And so as we meditate on these luminous mysteries, I ask you also to consider how Archbishop Fulton Sheen was a man of the church, a man of others, a man of his community here in Peoria, a man of media, and certainly a man of prayer. As we pray, in the name of the Father, and of the Son, and of the Holy Spirit, amen. I believe in God, the Father Almighty, creator of heaven and earth, and in Jesus Christ, his only Son, our Lord, who was conceived by the Holy Spirit, born of the Virgin Mary, suffered under Pontius Pilate, was crucified, died, and was buried. He descended into hell. On the third day, he rose again from the dead. He ascended into heaven and is seated at the right hand of God, the Father Almighty. From there, he shall come to judge the living and the dead. I believe in the Holy Spirit, the Holy Catholic Church, the communion of saints, the forgiveness of sins, the resurrection of the body, and life everlasting. Amen. Our Father, who art in heaven, hallowed be thy name. Thy kingdom come, thy will be done, on earth as it is in heaven. Give us this day our daily bread, and forgive us our trespasses, as we forgive those who trespass against us. And lead us not into temptation, but deliver us from evil. Amen. Hail Mary, full of grace, the Lord is with thee. Blessed art thou among women, and blessed is the fruit of thy womb, Jesus. Holy Mary, Mother of God, pray for us sinners, now and at the hour of our death. Amen. Hail Mary, full of grace, the Lord is with thee. Blessed art thou among women, and blessed

Blessed is the fruit of thy womb, Jesus. Holy Mary, Mother of God, pray for us sinners, now and at the hour of our death. Amen. Hail Mary, full of grace, the Lord is with thee. Blessed art thou among women, and blessed is the fruit of thy womb, Jesus. Holy Mary, Mother of God,

souls into heaven, especially those in most need of thy mercy. The first luminous mystery, the baptism of Jesus in the Jordan. This particular section of the Sheen Museum is focused on Archbishop Sheen as a man of the church. And in baptism, each one of us was immersed in Christ and became part of the church, his body. Fulton Sheen was known to love the church deeply. He was a friend of popes, specifically Pope St. John the 23rd and Pope St. John Paul II. And he participated in the Second Vatican Council and was a great promoter of the Council and its teachings. In fact, he was often quoted as saying that when he was present at the Council, he deeply felt the presence of the Holy Spirit. As we meditate upon this luminous mystery, the baptism of Jesus, we recall our own baptism, that we too, like Archbishop Sheen, are people of the church. And so we pray, Our Father, who art in heaven, hallowed be thy name. Thy kingdom come, thy will be done on earth as it is in heaven. Give us this day our daily bread, and forgive us our trespasses, as we forgive those who trespass against us. And lead us not into temptation, but deliver us from evil. Amen. Hail Mary, full of grace, the Lord is with thee. Blessed art thou among women, and blessed is the fruit of thy womb, Jesus. Holy Mary, Mother of God, pray for us sinners, now and at the hour of our death. Amen. Hail Mary, full of grace, the Lord is with thee. Blessed art thou among women, and blessed is the fruit of thy womb, Jesus. Holy Mary, Mother of God, pray for us sinners, now and at the hour of our death. Amen. Hail Mary, full of grace, the Lord is with thee. Blessed art thou among women, and blessed is the fruit of thy womb, Jesus. Holy Mary, Mother of God, pray for us sinners, now and at the hour of our death. Amen. Hail Mary, full of grace, the Lord is with thee. Blessed art thou among women, and blessed is the fruit of thy womb, Jesus. Holy Mary, Mother of God, pray for us sinners, now and at the hour of our death. Amen. Hail Mary, full of grace, the Lord is with thee. Blessed art thou among women, and blessed is the fruit of thy womb, Jesus. Holy Mary, Mother of God, pray for us sinners, now and at the hour of our death. Amen. Hail Mary, full of grace, the Lord is with thee. Blessed art thou among women, and blessed is the fruit of thy womb, Jesus. Holy Mary, Mother of God, pray for us sinners, now and at the hour of our death. Amen. Hail Mary, full of grace, the Lord is with thee. Blessed art thou among women, and blessed is the fruit of thy womb, Jesus. Holy Mary, Mother of God, pray for us sinners, now and at the hour of our death. Amen. Hail Mary, full of grace, the Lord is with thee. Blessed art thou among women, and blessed is the fruit of thy womb, Jesus. Holy Mary, Mother of God, pray for us sinners, now and at the hour of our death. Amen. Hail Mary, full of grace, the Lord is with thee. Blessed art thou among women, and blessed is the fruit of thy womb, Jesus. Holy Mary, Mother of God, pray for us sinners, now and at the hour of our death. Amen. Hail Mary, full of grace, the Lord is with thee. Blessed art thou among women, and blessed is the fruit of thy womb, Jesus. Holy Mary, Mother of God, pray for us sinners, now and at the hour of our death. Amen. Glory be to the Father, and to the Son, and to the Holy Spirit, as it was in the beginning, is now, and ever shall be, world without end. Amen. O my Jesus, forgive us our sins, save us from the fires of hell. Lead all souls into heaven, especially those who are in most need of thy mercy. Fulton Sheen once said, I don't want my life to be mine. I want it to be Christ's.

The second luminous mystery, the wedding feast at Cana. We know that Jesus performed the first of his great miracles or signs by changing water into wine. It was a simple gesture of care for the people at that celebration and respect for his own mother who asked. This part of the Sheen Museum focuses on Archbishop Sheen as a man for others, and certainly he was. In his many years as National Director of the Propagation of the Faith, his focus was on the people of this world. Even this missionary rosary, this is one of the first of his missionary rosaries that he somewhat invented as a way to remind people of the five continents, the people living all across the globe, who too are

part of God's family. Likewise, in this exhibit is the wartime prayer book that was given out to literally hundreds of thousands of soldiers as they went into harm's way, a way of Fulton Sheen caring for them too. And so, like Fulton Sheen, we seek to be people for others. Based on our baptismal calling and fueled by our prayer, let us pray this second luminous mystery of the Rosary as we say together, Our Father, who art in heaven, hallowed be thy name. Thy kingdom come, thy will be done on earth as it is in heaven. Give us this day our daily bread and forgive us our trespasses as we forgive those who trespass against us. And lead us not into temptation, but deliver us from evil. Amen. Hail Mary, full of grace, the Lord is with thee. Blessed art thou among women, and blessed is the fruit of thy womb, Jesus. Holy Mary, Mother of God, pray for us sinners, now and at the hour of our death. Amen. Hail Mary, full of grace, the Lord is with thee. Blessed art thou among women, and blessed is the fruit of thy womb, Jesus. Holy Mary, Mother of God, pray for us sinners, now and at the hour of our death. Amen. Hail Mary, full of grace, the Lord is with thee. Blessed art thou among women, and blessed is the fruit of thy womb, Jesus. Holy Mary, Mother of God, pray for us sinners, now and at the hour of our death. Amen. Hail Mary, full of grace, the Lord is with thee. Blessed art thou among women, and blessed is the fruit of thy womb, Jesus. Holy Mary, Mother of God, pray for us sinners, now and at the hour of our death. Amen. Hail Mary, full of grace, the Lord is with thee. Blessed art thou among women, and blessed is the fruit of thy womb, Jesus. Holy Mary, Mother of God, pray for us sinners, now and at the hour of our death. Amen. Hail Mary, full of grace, the Lord is with thee. Blessed art thou among women, and blessed is the fruit of thy womb, Jesus. Holy Mary, Mother of God, pray for us sinners, now and at the hour of our death. Amen. Hail Mary, full of grace, the Lord is with thee. Blessed art thou among women, and blessed is the fruit of thy womb, Jesus. Holy Mary, Mother of God, pray for us sinners, now and at the hour of our death. Amen. Hail Mary, full of grace, the Lord is with thee. Blessed art thou among women, and blessed is the fruit of thy womb, Jesus. Holy Mary, Mother of God, pray for us sinners, now and at the hour of our death. Amen. Hail Mary, full of grace, the Lord is with thee. Blessed art thou among women, and blessed is the fruit of thy womb, Jesus. Holy Mary, Mother of God, pray for us sinners, now and at the hour of our death. Amen. Hail Mary, full of grace, the Lord is with thee. Blessed art thou among women, and blessed is the fruit of thy womb, Jesus. Holy Mary, Mother of God, pray for us sinners, now and at the hour of our death. Amen. Glory be to the Father, and to the Son, and to the Holy Spirit, as it was in the beginning, is now, and ever shall be, world without end. Amen. O my Jesus, forgive us our sins, save us from the fires of hell, lead all souls into heaven, especially those in most need of thy mercy. I'm privileged today to be wearing the pectoral cross that's usually on display here. It is the cross that Fulton Sheen often wore when he would visit the missions all around the world. And as Archbishop Sheen was fond of saying, the missions are the love of my life. The third luminous mystery, the proclamation of the kingdom. We meditate on this mystery in the section of the Sheen Museum dedicated to Archbishop Sheen as a man of Peoria. He loved this city. He was baptized here. He received his first Holy Communion. This is a holy card from that event. He served Mass in the cathedral. He was ordained a priest there. And when he returned from studies, he was assigned as pastor of St. Patrick's Parish. We have some of the vestments that he wore, along with other artifacts of his love for this place. We see in our local community glimpses of the kingdom of heaven. And so let us pray for the coming of that kingdom as we say, Our Father who art in heaven, hallowed be thy name. Thy kingdom come, thy will be done on earth as it is in heaven. Give us this day our daily bread, and forgive us our trespasses, as we forgive those who trespass against us. And lead us not into temptation, but deliver us from evil. Amen. Hail Mary, full of grace, the Lord is with thee. Blessed art thou among women, and blessed is the fruit of thy womb, Jesus. Holy Mary, Mother of God, pray for us sinners, now and at the hour of our death. Amen. Hail Mary, full of grace, the Lord is with thee. Blessed art thou among women, and blessed is the fruit of thy womb, Jesus. Holy Mary, Mother of God, pray for us sinners, now and at the

the hour of our death. Amen. Hail Mary, full of grace, the Lord is with thee. Blessed art thou among women, and blessed is the fruit of thy womb, Jesus. Holy Mary, Mother of God, pray for us sinners, now and at the hour of our death. Amen. Hail Mary, full of grace, the Lord is with thee. Blessed art thou among women, and blessed is the fruit of thy womb, Jesus. Holy Mary, Mother of God, pray for us sinners, now and at the hour of our death. Amen. Hail Mary, full of grace, the Lord is with thee. Blessed art thou among women, and blessed is the fruit of thy womb, Jesus. Holy Mary, Mother of God, pray for us sinners, now and at the hour of our death. Amen. Hail Mary, full of grace, the Lord is with thee. Blessed art thou among women, and blessed is the fruit of thy womb, Jesus. Holy Mary, Mother of God, pray for us sinners, now and at the hour of our death. Amen. Hail Mary, full of grace, the Lord is with thee. Blessed art thou among women, and blessed is the fruit of thy womb, Jesus. Holy Mary, Mother of God, pray for us sinners, now and at the hour of our death. Amen. Hail Mary, full of grace, the Lord is with thee. Blessed art thou among women, and blessed is the fruit of thy womb, Jesus. Holy Mary, Mother of God, pray for us sinners, now and at the hour of our death. Amen. Hail Mary, full of grace, the Lord is with thee. Blessed art thou among women, and blessed is the fruit of thy womb, Jesus. Holy Mary, Mother of God, pray for us sinners, now and at the hour of our death. Amen. Hail Mary, full of grace, the Lord is with thee. Blessed art thou among women, and blessed is the fruit of thy womb, Jesus. Holy Mary, Mother of God, pray for us sinners, now and at the hour of our death. Amen. Glory be to the Father, and to the Son, and to the Holy Spirit, as it was in the beginning, is now, and ever shall be, world without end. Amen. O my Jesus, forgive us our sins. Save us from the fires of hell. Lead all souls into heaven, especially those in most need of thy mercy. Fulton Sheen was the first American to study at Louvain. And when he was asked where he wanted to complete his studies, he said, I want to study at home. And so he came back here to Peoria, a place that he loved. Home is where the heart is, and we look forward to being in our eternal home, in the kingdom of God. The fourth luminous mystery, the Transfiguration. We know from the Gospels that Jesus took Peter, James, and John up to a high place, and there he was completely changed in appearance, transfigured. He showed them his glory, and he did this to give them encouragement and hope for the days ahead. Archbishop Sheen was certainly a man of the media, the section of the Sheen Museum dedicated to his work in radio and television, and through that work, he literally transfigured millions of people's lives by the unique way he combined his knowledge of theology and scripture, his deep love for the church, for all things Catholic, for Jesus himself. He used that and his own personality to change other people's lives, to bring them closer to the Lord. As a matter of fact, he was so good at it, he won an Emmy in 1953. As an outstanding television personality. As we remember his work in radio and television and meditating upon the mystery of the Transfiguration, we pray. Our Father who art in heaven, hallowed be thy name. Thy kingdom come, thy will be done on earth as it is in heaven. Give us this day our daily bread, and forgive us our trespasses as we forgive those who trespass against us. And lead us not into temptation, but deliver us from evil. Amen. Hail Mary, full of grace, the Lord is with thee. Blessed art thou among women, and blessed is the fruit of thy womb, Jesus. Holy Mary, Mother of God, pray for us sinners, now and at the hour of our death. Amen. Hail Mary, full of grace, the Lord is with thee. Blessed art thou among women, and blessed is the fruit of thy womb, Jesus. Holy Mary, Mother of God, pray for us sinners, now and at the hour of our death. Amen. Hail Mary, full of grace, the Lord is with thee. Blessed art thou among women, and blessed is the fruit of thy womb, Jesus. Holy Mary, Mother of God, pray for us sinners, now and at the hour of our death. Amen. Hail Mary, full of grace, the Lord is with thee. Blessed art thou among women, and blessed is the fruit of thy womb, Jesus. Holy Mary, Mother of God, pray for us sinners, now and at the hour of our death. Amen. Hail Mary, full of grace, the Lord is with thee. Blessed art thou among women, and blessed is the fruit of thy womb, Jesus. Holy Mary, Mother of God, pray for us sinners, now and at the hour of our death. Amen.
Hail Mary, full of grace, the Lord is with thee. Blessed art thou among women, and

Blessed is the fruit of thy womb, Jesus. Holy Mary, Mother of God, pray for us sinners, now and at the hour of our death. Amen. Hail Mary, full of grace, the Lord is with thee. Blessed art thou among women, and blessed is the fruit of thy womb, Jesus. Holy Mary, Mother of God, pray for us sinners, now and at the hour of our death. Amen. Hail Mary, full of grace, the Lord is with thee. Blessed art thou among women, and blessed is the fruit of thy womb, Jesus. Holy Mary, Mother of God, pray for us sinners, now and at the hour of our death. Amen. Hail Mary, full of grace, the Lord is with thee. Blessed art thou among women, and blessed is the fruit of thy womb, Jesus. Holy Mary, Mother of God, pray for us sinners, now and at the hour of our death. Amen. Hail Mary, full of grace, the Lord is with thee. Blessed art thou among women, and blessed is the fruit of thy womb, Jesus. Holy Mary, Mother of God, pray for us sinners, now and at the hour of our death. Amen. Glory be to the Father, and to the Son, and to the Holy Spirit, as it was in the beginning, is now, and ever shall be, world without end. Amen. O my Jesus, forgive us our sins. Save us from the fires of hell. Lead all souls into heaven, especially those who are in most need of thy mercy. This man of media always wanted people to know God's love for them. As he concluded every broadcast, he would say, God love you. The final luminous mystery, the institution of the Most Holy Eucharist. We know the Mass is the greatest prayer that we have, and it was so central, the Mass and the Holy Eucharist, to the life of Fulton Sheen, who is certainly a man of prayer. The section of the Sheen Museum dedicated to his life of prayer and his love for the Lord, especially in the Holy Eucharist. In fact, he was known to each day do a holy hour before the Blessed Sacrament. He often sat in this chair in his private chapel when he was Bishop of Rochester. But behind me in this section of the museum are artifacts from his love of prayer. First of all, his devotion to the Blessed Mother and the Rosary. But he was by ritual, so he celebrated the Byzantine liturgy and also the Roman Rite. And his love for the Eucharist came right from here in Peoria, just a block away. He was baptized, received his first Holy Communion, and learned to serve Mass at the Cathedral of St. Mary's, and then was ordained a priest there. As we think about this man of prayer, and as we try to be people of prayer, let's meditate on this fourth mystery of the luminous mysteries, that of the institution of the Holy Eucharist, as we pray. Our Father, who art in heaven, hallowed be thy name. Thy kingdom come, thy will be done on earth as it is in heaven. Give us this day our daily bread, and forgive us our trespasses as we forgive those who trespass against us. And lead us not into temptation, but deliver us from evil. Amen. Hail Mary, full of grace, the Lord is with thee. Blessed art thou among women, and blessed is the fruit of thy womb, Jesus. Holy Mary, Mother of God, pray for us sinners, now and at the hour of our death. Amen. Hail Mary, full of grace, the Lord is with thee. Blessed art thou among women, and blessed is the fruit of thy womb, Jesus. Holy Mary, Mother of God, pray for us sinners, now and at the hour of our death. Amen. Hail Mary, full of grace, the Lord is with thee. Blessed art thou among women, and blessed is the fruit of thy womb, Jesus. Holy Mary, Mother of God, pray for us sinners, now and at the hour of our death. Amen. Hail Mary, full of grace, the Lord is with thee. Blessed art thou among women, and blessed is the fruit of thy womb, Jesus. Holy Mary, Mother of God, pray for us sinners, now and at the hour of our death. Amen. Hail Mary, full of grace, the Lord is with thee. Blessed art thou among women, and blessed is the fruit of thy womb, Jesus. Holy Mary, Mother of God, pray for us sinners, now and at the hour of our death. Amen. Hail Mary, full of grace, the Lord is with thee. Blessed art thou among women, and blessed is the fruit of thy womb, Jesus. Holy Mary, Mother of God, pray for us sinners, now and at the hour of our death. Amen. Hail Mary, full of grace, the Lord is with thee. Blessed art thou among women, and blessed is the fruit of thy womb, Jesus. Holy Mary, Mother of God, pray for us sinners, now and at the hour of our death. Amen. Hail Mary, full of grace, the Lord is with thee. Blessed art thou among women, and blessed is the fruit of thy womb, Jesus. Holy Mary, Mother of God, pray for us sinners, now and at the hour of our death. Amen. Hail Mary, full of grace, the Lord is with thee. Blessed art thou among women, and blessed is the fruit of thy womb, Jesus.
Holy Mary, Mother of God, pray for us sinners now and at the hour of our death. Amen. Hail Mary, full of grace, the Lord is with thee. Blessed art thou among women, and blessed is the fruit of thy womb, Jesus. Holy Mary, Mother of God, pray for us sinners now and at the hour of our death. Amen. Glory be to the Father, and to the Son, and to the Holy Spirit, as it was in the beginning, is now, and ever shall be, world without end. Amen. O my Jesus, forgive us our sins, save us from the fires of hell, lead all souls into heaven, especially those who are in most need of thy mercy. Our love for the Lord, our love for the Eucharist, our commitment to prayer takes time. And Fulton Sheen was fond of saying that it doesn't take much time to make us saints. It only requires much love. Hail, Holy Queen, Mother of Mercy, our life, our sweetness, and our hope. To thee do we cry, poor banished children of Eve. To thee do we send up our sighs, mourning and weeping in this valley of tears. Turn then, most gracious advocate, thine eyes of mercy toward us. And after this, our exile, show unto us the blessed fruit of thy womb, Jesus. O clement, O loving, O sweet Virgin Mary, pray for us, O Holy Mother of God, that we may be made worthy of the promises of Christ. Let us pray. O God, whose only begotten Son, by whose life, death, and resurrection has purchased for us the rewards of eternal life, grant, we beseech you, that by meditating on these mysteries of the most holy rosary of the Blessed Virgin Mary, that we may both imitate what they contain and obtain what they promise, through the same Christ our Lord. Amen. May the souls of the faithful departed, through the mercy of God, rest in peace. Holy Mother, with thy loving child, thy blessing give to us this day. In the name of the Father, and of the Son, and of the Holy Spirit. Amen. Well, thank you for praying with me and meditating as we have on the luminous mysteries of the Most Holy Rosary of the Blessed Virgin Mary here in the Sheen Museum in the heart of his home diocese of Peoria. And as Fulton Sheen was fond of ending every broadcast, God love you.

0: Each week, travel to places of significance in the Catholic faith with Catholic Destinations. From basilicas to shrines to historical places of interest, Catholic Destinations will take you there, showing you the beauty and history behind each site.
1: We're inside St. Patrick's Basilica here on the island. It's made to give the pilgrim a cave-like atmosphere. It's very simplistic. This is where the pilgrims will come to spend their night of prayer. Inside the basilica, one of the centerpieces is the large wooden cross, which was made in the design of the penal crosses that Irish Catholics used in the late 18th and early 19th century.
2: We had this year people from over 20 different countries, and a large gathering of people from your own US, the United States of America, who have come here, some as individuals, some as small groups, and they've been coming here right back over the centuries, and there's still this magic appeal about Lord Derg. It draws people from far and wide, yes.
0: From the United States to Canada to Europe, Catholic Destinations brings you to the places you've always wanted to visit. With exclusive footage and insightful interviews, Catholic Destinations gives you a complete, in-depth look at each location.
3: Because this church is where the Catholic Church in the United States began. All of the churches throughout the United States, they're all daughters of this church. This is the mother church. This is the home of Catholicism. The decisions as to how this church, the Catholic Church in the United States, would operate, those decisions were made here.
4: Among the many visitors over the years to the Basilica, two of its most notable guests have been immortalized in art inside the Basilica. A beautiful bronze statue of Pope St. John Paul II offering a blessing is on one side of the cathedral, and on the other side is a statue of St. Mother Teresa of Calcutta smiling and touching a child's face.
5: I think this basilica, I know this basilica is extremely important for our city. Christ is here in the Eucharist. This is the source of everything. And my job as a rector is to do nothing other than to make sure that the people of Baltimore know that Christ is here and that he's here for them. He's here to listen to them. He's here to

0: answer their prayers. He is here to work big miracles in their lives. I just need to get the message out and to let people know that this place exists for them. This is where miracles continue to happen, and they will happen.
1: I think that the availability of a beautiful building of faith is one of the most simple ways to share Christ with people.
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3: 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Kevin Nelson here in the living room, hoping you can join us on Fridays. This is the day. Jennifer Stavanova joins us to discuss her book, Sacred Chaos and the Challenges of Finding God in the Midst of Motherhood. It's going to be a wonderful show, so please join us on Friday for This is the Day right here on Catholic TV, America's Catholic Television Network.

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Welcome back to Anchored. We're so excited to have you joining us, whether you're in person or you're watching online. 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We'll be back in just a moment with our guest. Stay with us.

0: And welcome back to another episode of Angered. I am so grateful that all of you are here today and those of you that are tuning in. Today, I am joined with the founder of Gotta Be Saints and employee at Trinity Road, Brendan Gotta. Brendan, thank you for being here.
1: Thank you for having me. It's a joy to be here.
0: You're very welcome. And it's so great to just see people step out behind the screen. You know, I know we met each other in person briefly, maybe a year ago now in Steubenville, Ohio.
1: Yep.
0: But for the longest time, I was following your Instagram account, Gotta Be Saints. And it's great to now, not just for myself, but for all those who are watching, to be able to get to know you and the work that you're doing and even the work that you're doing at Trinity Road. So please just tell us a little bit about Gotta Be Saints and how that got started and where the inspiration came from.
1: Yeah, so my first job out of college, I worked for the Diocese of Arlington, Virginia, mm-hmm. and I did young adult ministry. And so in that position, I did a lot of social media.
0: Yeah.
1: Kind of really grew to love it. I think it's a wonderful tool to kind of showcase the faith and invite people in.
0: Definitely.
1: A lot of people spend hours on social media every single day, and usually they're scrolling aimlessly and coming across very little when it comes to substance. And so I always enjoyed being able to use that medium in a positive way. And so after leaving that job, I missed that opportunity or that, you know, time to invite people in. And so I found myself saying, I should use those gifts and talents. And so I created Gotta Be Saints. And the initial purpose was to do a podcast, and which I do. I have a podcast. But I never knew that it would grow the way that it has. Mm-hmm. And I've just been very blessed to be able to do that. And, you know, you and I came across one another through that channel.
0: Yes.
1: And I've been able to meet many people through that medium. And so I've just been very blessed that the Lord has been able to use me, and mm-hmm. even in the smallest of ways. And so the way I look at it is, if someone's scrolling and they come across, you know, a saint quote or a Bible verse, and it's from my account, you know, I've hopefully done something positive.
0: Yeah.
1: And that's kind of the small goal there with the ministry.
0: Definitely. And, you know, the Lord has definitely blessed you also with your last name, so the name of this ministry could come together so well. But why the saints? You know, as Catholics, obviously we know the answer, but for you, why did you choose to shed light on the saints, on sainthood, on these men and women's feast days? You know, where did that draw come from, and who are the saints to you?
1: Yeah. When I was little, I remember getting in trouble.

0: trouble, and I'd get in trouble a lot. And one of our punishments was reading bios of the saints and then writing out a little description of what we learned.
1: That's awesome.
0: So from a very young age, I feel like I was forced to learn about the saints. Mm. But of course, as you start to learn about the saints, you realize they're not all untouchable people. You know, they're normal.
1: Yeah.
0: And they have stories like you and me. They have difficulties that they faced. And yet, through all of that, they pursued holiness. And of course, at the end, they received their final crown. And so for me, it seemed an obvious decision to go that route, because that's what we're called to. You and I, we're called to be saints. Mm-hmm. And so if my ministry is not focused on leading people to that, I think it does a great disservice. And I've always felt like if I'm going to do this, it needs to be centered on Him, of course. But
1: right.
0: trying to invite people, encourage people to come outside of themselves and to grow into the person that God wants them to be, which mm-hmm. of course is a saint.
1: Yes, no, well said. And there was something that you mentioned in the beginning of this time talking with you of how our world, especially on social media, is saturated with so much, whether it's evil or emptiness or loneliness, but having accounts like yours really does bring forth the light. So when someone does scroll, hopefully it draws them out of that, you know, that dark hole that social media oftentimes can put us into. But for others who may be like, well, I want to start a ministry account as well, or how do I start, or where do I get the encouragement or the charisma to keep going, because it does feel very lonesome, even having a Catholic account for myself. Sometimes I'm like, is this even doing any good? So what can you say to those who are watching, who maybe have that stirring or that call in their heart to start something?
0: Yeah, I mean, I would start by saying there's a reason that it's there. Mm-hmm. You know, God doesn't put anything on our hearts for nothing. So there's purpose there. And then it's, of course, responding to that call from Him. And I think for some people, we get it confused with the idea that if I do this, that the end goal means that I need to be, you know, getting to this certain point. So in terms of social media, it'd be easy to start it and desire a certain amount of growth. And if you don't get to that growth, you know, it's a failure. But I don't think that's the case. I think, you know, I've been fortunate to watch my brand grow a little bit. But even if I was still doing this and I had 5,000 followers, I would hope to feel that this was still what God wanted of me.
1: Mm-hmm.
0: You know, in reverse, my podcast, I've been doing that. That was the whole point of Gotta Be Saints.
1: Right.
0: My listeners' growth has not changed. And yet I continue to do it because I feel like for the couple hundred people who listen to those episodes, it's worth it.
1: Mm-hmm.
0: And even if it was just one person, if I'm able to help one person encounter the Lord, you know, then praise be God, I've done my job. And mm-hmm. so, you know, I look at Saint Therese and she always talks about, you know, her little way.
1: Yes.
0: And I think it's beautiful that when she died, the other nuns sat and said, you know, what are we going to talk about? She didn't do anything.
1: Mm-hmm.
0: You know, these are the people who lived with her every single day.
1: Yeah.
0: And now she's a doctor of the church mm-hmm. and widely considered one of the greatest saints in the last, you know, 200 years. And isn't there beauty in that, you know, in the reality that our Lord is able to build us up if we're just open to being used? And so in terms of social media and these accounts for people who have a desire to do that,
1: mm-hmm.
0: I say lean in and do it, you know, give it over to the Lord and trust that whatever it becomes, that's what God needs from you. He needs your yes more than the results. And Mother
1: Very
0: Teresa,
1: true.
0: Of course, always talked about that. You know, it's not so much important that you're successful as long as you're faithful.
1: Mm-hmm. Amen. So there is a call on every single one of us to become a saint.
0: Yeah.
1: Is there some, you know, I would love to hear so many, I have so many different questions that we could break this up into, but the first one, is there a common theme between all the saints that you've come across, you know, with doing your research, reading these bios of them? Is there something that is a similar mold within all of them?
0: Yeah, I mean, I'm sure there's multiple things, but mm-hmm. the thing that sticks out to me more than anything is that they all encountered Him. So I look at the Gospel of John and I look at James and John are there on the beach

0: And John the Baptist says, "Behold, the Lamb of God." And they're, of course, sitting there. There's a stirring on their hearts, and they encounter the Lord. And in the gospel, it says that it was 4 PM. Why would you put the time of day in the gospel passage if not because it meant something? You know, John remembers that moment, and it convicted him. You know, he had that encounter with the Lord.
1: Right.
0: And for after that point, he was always changed. And so I think that for all the saints, their lives all look very different. Mm-hmm. And yet for each and every one of them, there was a point in their life where they encountered him in a real way, and it convicted them to live differently. Mm-hmm. And so too, I think that's what we're invited to. We're invited to encounter him in real ways. And when we do, we're then called to change the way we're living and hopefully then pursue holiness, which of course it's a bumpy road. And yet, mm-hmm. you know, God gives us the grace to pursue holiness in a real way and do it to the point where we could become saints.
1: Yes. And even for those who are watching, you can hopefully see all the saints that are scattered throughout this set, and St. Joseph being the patron saint of this season. Is there one particular saint that either is your go-to patron saint to pray to, or a saint right now that's walking with you a little bit more closely in the season of your life?
0: Yeah. So each year at the start, I always pick a saint to journey with me. Mm-hmm. And for the third year in a row, I've picked St. Joseph. I'm now in a season where I'm a married person. I got married in April. Mm-hmm. And so it seems only right that the person who I should be journeying with is the foster father of Jesus, and really the best example of a earthly father that we have.
1: He really is. And even too, it's just so beautiful how the more and more we be, because my mom always said when we were growing up, my brother and I, that the more you hang out with certain people in your social circle or your community, you eventually end up becoming like them. And I really believe that that holds true for the saints as well. Even though they're not physically walking with us, they're spiritually walking with us. And then we in turn will become somewhat like them, God willing. And then we ourselves can hopefully become saints. But Brendan, this has been a great conversation. We're going to continue our conversation. We're going to hear a little bit more about Trinity Road, and we might be taste testing some coffee. So stay with us in just a moment. We're going to throw to a quick break, and we'll see you in just a little while.

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1: Welcome back. Hopefully that break wasn't too long because we have so much more to talk about. And as you see, we'll eventually be doing some taste testing of some coffee, but not from the two of us. We're going to bring up a live studio audience member, Casey. But before we jump into that, we were, Brendan, just thank God, having a beautiful conversation on the saints. But I want to continue the conversation of all the good work that you're doing, especially at Trinity Road. So for those who don't know about Trinity Road, can you just explain a little bit about that company that you're working for?
2: Yeah, so Trinity Road is probably the Catholic company that you've never heard of, but probably purchased something from. Okay. So our main brand is the Catholic Company. Mm-hmm. Might seem like a, you know, a generic name, but we are the largest Catholic retailer in the country.
1: Wow.
2: And we sell rosaries, books, clothing, anything you can think of, you can probably get at the Catholic Company.
1: That's awesome.
2: And our CEO has been really, he's wonderful, and he's come up with a lot of different brands that are complementary to the Catholic Company. And so one of them is the Catholic coffee brand. And so we sell coffee that is really beautifully showing the faith. And each bag is representing a different saint or the Blessed Mother. And it's really wonderful. And besides that, we have the morning offering, which maybe some of the people who are listening to this have actually received it in their email. We send out hundreds of thousands of emails every single day, which is including our morning offering. And so this is inviting people into prayer. It's sharing the readings with them, the saint of the day.
1: That's great.
2: We have a brand called Good Catholic, and Good Catholic

0: is basically a digital media platform where we do video series. We also have J. Lilly Candles. We have Warrior Joe Coffee. Thank God for coffee. So really, awesome. We've got a lot of different brands.
1: Oh, yeah. I'm not going to lie to you. When I first saw that you started working with Catholic Coffee, I thought you founded it. I was like, oh my gosh, he's taking God to be Saints to a whole new level. Look at him go.
0: That would have been great, but no, I don't even drink coffee. So that wouldn't go over well.
1: Well, I think it's just really amazing how the Lord truly does have your gifts in both very similar fields with the saints in promoting sainthood for others and letting people know, those who are watching, those who are here, that sainthood is attainable for us. Yeah. So how are all the saints on these Catholic coffee brands? You know, my dad is an avid coffee drinker, and he loved when you gave those, I think it was maybe one or two packets of coffee that you sent to us.
0: Yep.
1: So based off of the roast, medium, light, et cetera, is also based off of the saint.
0: Yep.
1: So can you give light into that a little bit?
0: Yeah, so we only have a few different brands, but we have kind of tailored them based on certain saints. And mm-hmm. so St. Joan of Arc is our French roast. We have St. Patrick, which is an Irish cream. Mm-hmm. St. Valentine, which is a raspberry mocha. St. Joseph, which is our decaf coffee. Sleeping Saint Joseph. So we've been really inventive, and we have Our Lady of Mount Carmel roast as well. Our Lady of Guadalupe, which is our Mexican mocha, and so it's been fun. The roaster that we have, she's been working in coffee for over 10 years, and so she's really coupled the faith with these different saints and different blends, and it's been really successful, and it's also just been beautiful, because like I said to you before, that the imagery is really incredible.
1: Yes.
0: And you know, you get this bag, and we get multiple people saying, hey, I don't know what to do with the bag after I finish. Can I throw this out? Can I frame this?
1: Wow.
0: People are really taking it and giving it another life afterward. Mm-hmm. Because they recognize the beauty that is there. And of course, for us, we understand it's just coffee. But if we can find a way to get someone to say an extra prayer or just have a thought about their faith by drinking their morning cup, then we've done our job.
1: Wonderful. Well, that's a great company to be working for. And like I said, it blends so well with Gotta Be Saints. But at this time, we do have three wonderful glasses of decaf coffee. And we're going to bring Casey up from the audience, and she's going to taste test just a little bit for us. So Casey, thank you for being here. Of course. Okay, so as Brendan said, he doesn't drink coffee, and neither do I, unless it's a cup full of cream and a dash of coffee. And we sadly don't have that tonight.
2: Mm-hmm.
1: But I found three different coffee brands, and I have hidden all of which ones they are underneath. So even I, at this point, don't know which is which. Mm-hmm. So we're all not in the know right now. But the three that you can choose from, to make it a little easier, we have the one and only Catholic Coffee, we have Dunkin' Donuts, and we have Donut Shot. So those are your three to choose from. You may begin with any which one, okay, and tell us which one you think it is.
2: Okay. I think this one might be Dunkin's.
1: Do you want me to check now? You want to
2: hold off?
1: Yeah. Okay, right now we're thinking Dunkin' Donuts.
2: Okay.
0: Was it not satisfying? No, just, you know.
1: Not Catholic coffee.
2: A little watered down.
0: Okay.
2: A little
0: watered down. That's fair.
2: Okay.
1: And these are all the Keurig brands of these companies that were used today.
2: I'm not sure.
0: But you're going for a second sip, which means it must be good.
2: I'm not sure, but that's good.
1: Oh, all right.
2: Okay. What's colder? Okay, I think that's Donut Shop. I think that's yours.
1: All right. You need to take any other sip, or we're going to check the bottom. All right, so you said you thought this was Dunkin'.
2: Mm-hmm.
1: Donut Shop.
0: Right. Mm-hmm.
1: Let's do this one. Ooh, and Okay. Let's see which one this is.
0: As long as you get the middle one right, I'm happy.
1: That's all that matters. All right, so the last one that she sipped, Dunkin', which

0: must mean Catholic coffee was the middle. At least you got one out of the three right. So, Casey, congratulations. This is a nice little mug for you, so you can now go and buy your Catholic coffee when you go home.
1: I will.
0: So, thank you. Thank you so much. You can go back and you can take a seat. Let's hear it for Casey. So that's a really good sign that yours got two sips, not one, but two.
2: Two sips, and it was the preferred blend, so.
0: It was.
2: We're walking away happy.
0: Yes, we are. Well, Brendan, thank you again for taking all this time to be with us, to even fly out here and be with us, to just share with us all the good work you're doing, and to inspire, myself included, to really work towards sainthood and know that it is attainable and it's not too far off in my reach. So where can people go to follow you on Gotta Be Saints, hear your podcast, be able to hear a little bit more about Trinity Road and the work they're doing?
2: Yeah, if you're interested in learning more or just following along, you can follow Gotta Be Saints on Instagram, mm-hmm. on Facebook. I have a website, gottabesaints.com. 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
0: Awesome.
2: And usually there's an episode every week, but in my new state in life, it's maybe a little less frequent. But
0: sure.
2: A lot of good guests and hopefully some good new episodes coming soon.
0: Wonderful. Well, we will definitely be praying for you and asking all the saints to intercede on your behalf as well. I'm sure they're already walking really well with you, especially Saint Joseph.
2: Yeah. Thank you for having me. It's been a joy.
0: You're very welcome. And for all of you at home and also in studio, thank you so much for joining us here today on Anchored. We hope you can join us again for our next episode. God bless you all. Know the saints are praying for you and walking with you. For our live studio audience, we do have a giveaway from Hilltop Created, and you'll get to meet Brendan Gotta. Remain anchored in hope. We'll see you next time on Anchored. We'll see you then.

0: we discovered a need that was not being met with our farm workers. They worked very hard, weren't really recognized, and needed a lot of help. So my brother and I started Reserva de la Casa 13 years ago, supporting our farm workers.
1: When we collected coats for the kids in the Santa Monica area, there was no one to give the coats to. Father Vasquez says, take them to my people. At the end, the people that helped us says, you know, can we ask you something? We need food. That's how the program started.
0: The people who put food on our table cannot afford food on their table. It's as simple as that.
2: During winter, many farmers, they don't work. So they get less money, no food on their tables. So I think today's food distribution is just amazing to help them.
3: A lot of farm workers do not receive support from the government because of the mixture of family members that they have. And a lot of them do not receive unemployment benefits either. So the support that we can provide is very beneficial to them.
4: Campesino is an opportunity for Knights to demonstrate through action why we exist. What is our purpose? Our purpose is to serve church, but also the communities by feeding the hungry and dressing and clothing them.
5: Well, it's one thing to raise the funds, it's another thing to actually see how it affects these families. And you'll see their faces, their smiles, their family members.
1: It's not a political issue. We need these farm workers, it's a community. They need us, and more importantly, we need them.
4: There are Knights that drove hundreds of miles to participate in today's event. They're seeing the manifestation of what we stand for.
6: It means a lot to me because I grew up as a campesina. I grew up as a migrant. We migrated all the way from beyond San Diego all the way up. So I know what it's like to be working out there.

0: It takes a special person to work out in the fields when it's 110 degrees, when it's rainy, when it's cold. Not a lot of people do that.
1: Para mí es importante porque como soy un inmigrante, llegamos a un país donde hay más oportunidades, pero a la vez también hay necesidades. Pues no a todos nos va mejor, nos seguimos batallando, no tenemos lo suficiente para comer. Y este programa les da algo, una esperanza para seguir viviendo, una motivación.
2: If the Knights of Columbus were not involved in the Campesino program, we would not be able to serve 2,000 farm workers in one day. It would be a very, very big difference without the Knights of Columbus.
3: Jesus called us to do something where we're helping those who are truly in need and truly struggling. If you're considering becoming a knight, it's a calling, it's a duty. It's amazing and beautiful.

0: To be a true knight, in my opinion, means that you want to be a disciple of Christ. Taking what Blessed Michael McGinty did for us and be able to extend that, you want to carry that forward. We are men of the cross.
1: We need to be able to go out and reach people where they're at and help them back to the story of the church. Follow Michael McGivney's message that he had set out with 15 guys in the basement of St. Mary's.
0: To get the most out of the training, you have to walk in there with an open heart and an open mind. 70 of us in total from councils participated. I think they did an excellent job putting some structure around how to deploy small groups. Follow the process of win, build, send. It will happen.
1: So win, build, send. You have your event, you're building your team and sending them out and creating new disciples.
2: I think the training affected my faith in how I think about some of the things we do in the Knights of Columbus. Most times whenever you get involved in something, it's because of a personal invitation. I really got involved when one of the brother knights asked me to become a knight.
0: It creates an atmosphere of intimacy, and I think that allows my fellow brother knights to be vulnerable. I had to look myself in the eye and realize was I don't know enough about my faith.
1: You know, my story is a prodigal son story. When I was in college, I drifted away from the faith a little bit, searching for different things. And then when I moved here to Tennessee, the Knights became very important because it was a way of introducing myself into the church. I came back to the faith, and then I realized that I can't hide my faith anymore. It's not just for me to keep to myself. You know, Jesus did everything for us, so what would we not do for him? You know, and that's kind of set the whole tone. The best thing is going to be is how to ask people about their faith. Because again, it's a conversation that is sometimes not easy to have. You know, we got to get beyond our comfort zone a little bit. It's going to help your faith as much as it's going to help the person that you're reaching out to.
2: Do you recruit just to recruit new members, or do you recruit to save souls? Trying something new takes a little bit of courage and time. It will happen.
0: I think the word evangelization can probably scare some people. Any of us who are group leaders, our job and our main mission is not to convert people.
2: That's the Holy Spirit's job. We're just trying to let them be aware of how we can get closer to God through Bible study, through attending Mass, and living our faith.
0: When I joined the Knights of Columbus is the day that I became a better man through Christ. Everything going on in our world right now, I think this is such an amazing opportunity for us. I believe this evangelization and discipleship training program is fundamentally going to help us grow as an order in a way that we never have before.
2: I think that it's so important to remember that the whole initiative is to strengthen the Knights of Columbus, strengthen our brotherhood, and bring more men in the parish to Jesus Christ.
3: Hi, I'm Father Eric Caden, the Director of the Office of Vocations here in the Archdiocese of Boston. Please join your prayers to mine for an increase in vocations to the diocesan priesthood here in Boston. If you yourself are thinking of this extraordinary vocation, or if you know a man who might be considering it, I invite you, even at this moment, to pray to God that he be given the grace and the strength and the courage to hear and to follow that call to serve our Lord and his people here in the Archdiocese of Boston. For more information, I invite you to visit our website, vocationsboston.org, or to follow us on Facebook or Instagram at Vocations Boston. Thank you.

God, come to my assistance. Lord, make haste to help me. Glory to the Father, and to the Son, and to the Holy Spirit, as it was in the beginning, is now, and will be forever. Amen. We take a moment now to pause in silence, to examine our conscience, to ask God to forgive us for the times that we have failed throughout the course of this past day, and to beg for God's grace and strength to do better.

I confess to Almighty God and to you, my brothers and sisters, that I have greatly sinned in my thoughts and in my words, in what I have done and in what I have failed to do, through my fault, through my most grievous fault. Therefore, I ask Blessed Mary, Ever Virgin, all the angels and saints, and you, my brothers and sisters, to pray for me to the Lord our God. May Almighty God have mercy on us, forgive us our sins, and bring us to everlasting life. Amen. Kyrie eleison, Kyrie eleison, Christe eleison, Christe eleison, Kyrie eleison, Kyrie eleison.

In you, my God, my body will rest in hope. 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I take refuge in you. I say to the Lord, you are my God. My happiness lies in you alone. He has put into my heart a marvelous love for the faithful ones who dwell in his land. Those who choose other gods increase their sorrows. Never will I offer their offerings of blood. Never will I take their name on my lips. O Lord, it is you.

you who are my portion and cup. It is you yourself who are my prize. The lot marked out for me is my delight. Welcome indeed the heritage that falls to me. I will bless the Lord who gives me counsel, who even at night directs my heart. I keep the Lord ever in my sight. Since he is at my right hand, I shall stand firm. And so my heart rejoices, my soul is glad. Even my body shall rest in safety. For you will not leave my soul among the dead, nor let your beloved know decay. You will show me the path of life, the fullness of joy in your presence. At your right hand, happiness forever. Glory be to the Father, and to the Son, and to the Holy Spirit, as it was in the beginning, is now, and will be forever. Amen. In you, my God, my body will rest in hope. The reading this night is drawn from the fifth chapter of the first letter to the Thessalonians. May the God of peace make you perfect in holiness. May he preserve you whole and entire, spirit, soul, and body, irreproachable at the coming of our Lord Jesus Christ.

Into your hands, Lord, I commend my spirit. Into your hands, Lord, I commend my spirit. You have redeemed us, Lord God of truth. I commend my spirit. Glory to the Father, and to the Son, and to the Holy Spirit. Into your hands, Lord, I commend my spirit. Protect us, Lord, as we stay awake. Watch over us as we sleep, that awake we may keep watch with Christ, and asleep rest in his peace. Lord, now you let your servant go in peace. Your word has been fulfilled. My own eyes have seen the salvation which you have prepared in the sight of every people, a light to reveal you to the nations and the glory of your people, Israel. Glory to the Father, and to the Son, and to the Holy Spirit, as it was in the beginning, is now, and will be forever. Amen. Protect us, Lord, as we stay awake. Watch over us as we sleep, that awake we may keep watch with Christ, and asleep rest in his peace. Let us pray. Lord God, send peaceful sleep to refresh our tired bodies. May your help always renew us and keep us strong in your service. We ask this through Christ our Lord. Amen. May the all-powerful Lord grant us a restful night and a peaceful death. Amen. Hail, Holy Queen, Mother of Mercy, our life, our sweetness, and our hope. To you do we cry, poor banished children of Eve. To you do we send up our sighs, mourning and weeping in this valley of tears. Turn then, most gracious Advocate, your eyes of mercy toward us, and after this, our exile, show unto us the blessed fruit of your womb, Jesus. O clement, O loving, O sweet Virgin Mary, pray for us, O Holy Mother of God, that we may be made worthy of the promises of Christ. In the name of the Father, and of the Son, and of the Holy Spirit, amen.

0: everyone. I'm Kevin Elson. Here's a look at what's going on this week in the news. We begin with news from Rome. The Vatican has confirmed that Pope Leo XIV will celebrate Mass September 7th at the Basilica Shrine of Our Lady of Good Counsel. The Pope first visited the shrine just 2 days after his election, continuing a devotion to Our Lady of Good Counsel that dates back to his years as an Augustinian. The shrine has been entrusted to the Augustinians since the 14th century.
1: Pope Leo XIV will return to the Shrine of Our Lady of Good Counsel, where he went to pray on May 10th, 2025, just 2 days after being elected Pope. He will return on September 7th to preside over the Mass on the eve of the Nativity of the Blessed Virgin Mary. The shrine is under the care of the Augustinian Fathers. But why is the Pope returning there now? Well, the reason is still being kept under wraps, but will be fully revealed on the day of the visit. The Shrine of Our Lady of Good Counsel houses a miraculous image that appeared mysteriously in 1467 in Albania. Since then, devotion to the image has grown among Catholics, especially among the popes. And in the Chapel of the Virgin, frescoes commemorate these distinguished visits. One depicts Pope Urban VIII's pilgrimage in 1630, when he sought the Virgin Mary's help during the plague. Another portrays Pope Pius IX's visit in 1864, when he prayed to the Virgin for the First Vatican Council. St. John XXIII went there to pray in 1959 and is depicted along with St. John Paul II. After the Polish Pope visited in 1993, a fresco of that visit was added too. When Pope Leo XIV visits on September 7th, the surprise that the Augustinians have prepared for him will be unveiled. A fresco in that same chapel depicting the moment that he entrusted his pontificate to the Virgin Mary. The fresco was painted by Marco, a local artist. It took about 2 months to complete.
0: Looking now at news from around the world, in Colombia, Catholic leaders are calling for the country to come together in unity, and they are calling for immediate aid after the country was hit with a 7.4 magnitude earthquake on August 10th. Some reports are saying over 200 people have been killed, with thousands still missing and thousands more injured. Geologists reported it was the strongest tremor to shake the nation in a decade. In a joint statement, the Colombian Bishops' Conference urged citizens to respond to the tragedy as one family through prayer, generosity, and support for rescue workers. In Manizales, where many churches, including the Cathedral Basilica of Our Lady of the Rosary, suffered severe structural damage, Archbishop Jose Miguel Gomez called on the faithful to lean on their faith and care for those suffering. Dioceses nationwide and Caritas Colombia have activated emergency networks, opening relief collection points to distribute food and essential supplies to shelters and hard-hit communities. Looking now at news from the Vatican. The Vatican has published the program for Pope Leo XIV's fifth apostolic journey. The four-day visit to France from September 25th through the 28th will include stops in Paris and Lourdes. The Holy See Press Office also announced that while in France, the Pope would meet privately with several survivors of abuse in the church. No details on that meeting have been released.
2: Pope Leo XIV will meet with abuse survivors during his trip to France. The Holy See announced the meeting, with one important caveat. It's not part of the Pope's official schedule. Pope Leo XIV will privately meet with several people who were victims of abuse in the church. The victims themselves will be involved in preparing for the meeting. Further details may be provided at a later time. The news isn't a surprise, especially in France. The bishops had already announced that this would take place, but so far they haven't provided any more details about how, when, or where the meeting will occur. Local media points to Lourdes as the leading possibility. The Pope will be there on Sunday, September 27th, where he will address the French Conference of Catholic Bishops. A meeting in Lourdes would carry special significance. Just 9 miles from the sanctuary is the Catholic center of Beth Aram,

0: the school at the heart of one of the most high-profile abuse cases after it came to light in 2023. According to complaints filed, more than 200 students suffered abuse by clergy between 1950 and 2010. The cases are still in court. The victims' group had already requested a meeting with the Pope and is now helping to organize it. In France, the biggest scandal came in 2021, when an independent commission released a report requested by the bishops. An estimated 216,000 minors were sexually abused by priests and religious figures between 1950 and 2020. This will be the Pope's second meeting with abuse survivors during a papal trip. The first was in Spain. In Madrid, the first stop on that trip, Pope Leo XIV spent nearly an hour behind closed doors at the Nunciature. Six survivors took part in that meeting. The difference from Spain is how far in advance the meeting was announced. In that case, the Vatican confirmed the encounter one day before the trip began. For France, the Vatican gave much more advance notice. The Holy See announced the meeting when it released the Pope's itinerary, more than a month and a half before Pope Leo begins his sixth apostolic journey from September 25th to 28th.
1: And finally in the news, the follow-up to a story we told you about a couple of weeks ago. After the Massachusetts House of Representatives passed a measure removing prior legal restrictions on abortion after 24 weeks of pregnancy, the Senate passed the same measure, and now Governor Maura Healey has signed that measure into law. The law, which is titled An Act Prioritizing Patient Access to Care, allows physicians to perform abortions after 24 weeks of pregnancy if, in their professional judgment, it is medically necessary. In Massachusetts, abortions after 24 weeks had previously been allowed only to preserve the patient's life or their physical or mental health, or in cases of lethal or severe fetal abnormalities. The new law also eliminates the requirement that late-term abortions be performed in a hospital setting, allowing licensed physicians to provide abortions in other eligible health care and treatment centers. The Catholic bishops of Massachusetts had issued a statement saying that eliminating any legal restraint on late-term abortion is a radical measure which is gravely immoral. The bishops said they have a moral responsibility to present and uphold Catholic teaching and the sacred God-given dignity of every human life from conception to natural death. The bishops invited the Catholic community to pray for a renewal of reverence for all human life, and they reaffirmed the church's call to its own community and to civil society to provide the resources to welcome and cherish the gift of life, as well as to accompany women and families who have known the tragedy of abortion. Well, that is all the information we have for you this time. I'm Kevin Elson. Don't forget, you can keep up to date on Catholic news throughout the week with Catholic News Break right here on the Catholic TV Network.

In the name of the Father, and of the Son, and of the Holy Spirit. Amen.

Lord Jesus, Good Shepherd, you walk through our streets and squares, enter tall buildings and humble neighborhoods, and silently accompany millions who seek meaning amid noise and haste.

You know, Lord, the heart of the city, its lights and shadows, its noise and loneliness. We know that cities are called to be places of freedom and opportunity, but they can also become spaces of anonymity and isolation. That's why today we ask you for a renewed gaze, able to discover in urban life fertile ground for proclaiming your gospel.

Give us a creative and deep faith that doesn't remain in words, but becomes flesh through simple and loving gestures. Make us a church that goes forth, able to reach out to the peripheries, to console those who are lonely, and to sow fraternity and connection instead of giving in to indifference.

Lord, may our urban communities be open and welcoming homes, places where hope is shared, where no one feels invisible, and where the joy of your gospel shines in the hidden lives of so many brothers and sisters. Make us your witnesses in the city, bold and creative missionaries who proclaim your love with their lives, a love capable of overcoming haste, noise, and anonymity. Amen.

0: My name is Father Ixen Chateau. I have been a priest for 13 years in this great Archdiocese of Boston. My vocation started at a very, very young age. My pastor, who was a great, great pastor from France, he was in Haiti for so many years. I was his altar server for so many years. Then I said, oh, I would like to be a priest like this priest. He was so good. He was involved in people's lives in so many ways. He was the only one who had a car in that village. Whenever someone got sick, they went to see him, to bring the sick to the hospital. He was a great man. He was trying his best to bring people to Christ. I said, wow, I would like to be like him. That's the way my vocation started. Then I went to the high school. I said, I want to be a priest, to be like this great priest. Oh, there is so much joy to come to the Catholic TV Mass, to say the Catholic TV Mass, especially for those who are unable to go to church, the homebound, the sick. There are so many nursing homes around here. Whenever I go to the hospital or to a nursing homes or to the shopping malls, everyone always say, oh, I know you, I know you, I know you from the TV, I know you. Almost everywhere I go, people always put their finger at me and say, I know you from the TV, from the Catholic Mass. That gave me lots of joy. Then they always say, thank you for doing the Catholic TV Mass. The Catholic TV Mass has touched so, so many lives.
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0: I'm Father Anthony Mihalik, host of Living in the Light of Christ. 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

The Catholic TV Network welcomes and invites you to celebrate the sacred mysteries, listen to God's Word, and in the Holy Eucharist, proclaim the victory of Jesus over death until He comes in glory.

0: In the name of the Father, and of the Son, and of the Holy Spirit.
1: Amen.
0: The Lord be with you.
2: With your spirit.
0: Brothers and sisters, let us acknowledge our sins and so prepare ourselves to celebrate the sacred mysteries. Lord Jesus, you are mighty God and Prince of Peace. Lord, have mercy.
2: Lord, have mercy.
0: Lord Jesus, you are Son of God and Son of Mary. Christ, have mercy.
2: Christ, have mercy.
0: Lord Jesus, you are Word made flesh and splendor of the Father. Lord, have mercy.
2: Lord, have mercy.
0: May Almighty God have mercy on us, forgive us our sins, and bring us to everlasting life.
2: Amen.
0: Let us pray. May the precious long-suffering of the just, O Lord, we pray, bring us a great increase of love for you, and always prompt in our hearts constancy in the holy faith, through our Lord Jesus Christ, your Son, who lives and reigns with you in the unity of the Holy Spirit, God forever and ever.
3: Amen. A reading from the first letter of Saint Peter. Beloved, do not be surprised that a trial by fire is occurring among you, as if something strange were happening to you. But rejoice to the extent that you share in the sufferings of Christ, so that when his glory is revealed, you may also rejoice exultantly. If you are insulted for the name of Christ, blessed are you, for the Spirit of glory and of God rests upon you. But let no one among you be made to suffer as a murderer, a thief, an evildoer, or as an intriguer. But whoever is made to suffer as a Christian should not be ashamed, but glorify God because of the name. For it is time for the judgment to begin with the household of God. If it begins with us, how will it end for those who fail to obey the gospel of God? And if the righteous one is barely saved, where will the godless and the sinner appear? As a result, those who suffer in accord with God's will hand their souls over to a faithful Creator as they do good. The word of the Lord.
0: Thanks be to God.

0: The Lord be with you.
1: And with your spirit.
0: A reading from the Holy Gospel according to John.
1: Glory to you, Lord.
0: Jesus said to his disciples, "If the world hates you, realize that it hated me first. If you belonged to the world would love its own. But because you do not belong to the world, and I have chosen you out of the world hates you. Remember the word I spoke to you. No slave is greater than his master. If they persecuted me, they will also persecute you. If they kept my word, they will also keep yours. And they will do all these things to you on account of my name, because they do not know the one who sent me." The Gospel of the Lord.
1: Praise to you, Lord Jesus
0: Christ. One of the more painful experiences we can have as Christians is division within our own ranks. Perhaps you've experienced this in your parish, some disagreement, perhaps between parishioners, perhaps with a priest, the pastor. Sometimes these divisions can reach very high levels in the church. Sometimes we can read of bishops arguing with one another. And most gravely, we can hear of people breaking off from the Catholic Church, going their own way, leaving the communion of St. Peter and his vicar, the Pope, and doing their own thing. These are heartbreaking realities, but they're not new. The Church has suffered many divisions, many disagreements over her long history. And today's celebration gives us hope, great hope, that these divisions are not permanent, and even bitter rivals can be reconciled through the power of Jesus, who is mercy. Today we celebrate two saints, Saint Pontian, a Roman bishop, a pope, and Saint Hippolytus, a priest. Hippolytus is an unlikely saint because he, though extremely gifted as a theologian, as a priest, broke away from communion with the Pope. Saint Hippolytus was a zealous defender of the truth of our faith, truths of dogmatic realities of who God is, the Trinity, Jesus, etc., and moral truths as well. And he became frustrated with what he saw as

has a laxity, a softness in the popes of his time. He thought they should be tougher on sinners, tougher on combating heresy. And so he broke away from the true church and set himself up as a leader of a parallel church, a schismatic church. This is bad. However, God was not done working with Saint Hippolytus. A Roman emperor arose who began a new persecution against the church, and he specifically targeted church leaders. And this Roman emperor did not distinguish between the true Bishop of Rome and his false rivals. So he threw both Pontian and Hippolytus into a penal salt mine in Sardinia. They were both condemned to what was known as a living death and terrible conditions. But through this shared persecution, through this shared trial, Hippolytus's hard heart was softened, and he reconciled himself with his former rival, with Saint Pontian. And through the gift of this mercy, this reconciliation, Hippolytus is now celebrated as a saint. The divisions we experience in the church today, even the greatest penalties like excommunication, need not be forever. People who are far can come back. And there's nothing like a shared hardship to make that happen. I certainly hope it won't take a shared global persecution to heal the divisions of the church. But whatever is necessary, God will use to draw all of his children back together. And we are so blessed to work for this reconciliation in our day, to welcome people back who have strayed, to welcome them back into the communion of Saint Peter, the communion of the Catholic Church.

0: Turning to the Father of mercies, we lift up our prayers and petitions.
1: That God may govern and preserve his holy church, we pray to the Lord.
0: Lord, hear our prayer.
1: For peace and unity in the whole Christian world, we pray to the Lord.
0: Lord, hear our prayer.
1: For the return to the faith of all those who have strayed from the truth, we pray to the Lord.
0: Lord, hear our prayer. Good and gracious God, look with kindness and compassion on your holy people who cry out to you and their need. Hear and answer the prayers we offer, for we offer them in and through our Lord Jesus Christ, Prince of Peace, who lives and reigns forever and ever.
2: Amen.

0: pray, brethren, that my sacrifice and yours may be acceptable to God, the Almighty Father. Receive, Holy Father, the offerings we bring in commemoration of the holy martyrs, and grant that we, your steadfast servants, may be found worthy in confessing your name through Christ our Lord. Amen. The Lord be with you.
1: And with your spirit.
0: Lift up your hearts.
1: We lift them up to the Lord.
0: Let us give thanks to the Lord our God.
1: It is right.
0: It is truly right and just, our duty and our salvation, always and everywhere to give you thanks, Lord, Holy Father, Almighty and Eternal God, for you are glorified when your saints are praised. Their very sufferings are but wonders of your might. In your mercy, you give ardor to their faith. To their endurance, you grant firm resolve. And in their struggle, the victory is yours through Christ our Lord. Therefore, all creatures of heaven and earth sing a new song in adoration, and we, with all the hosts of angels, cry out, and without end we acclaim.

You are indeed holy, O Lord, the fount of all holiness. Make holy, therefore, these gifts, we pray, by sending down your Spirit upon them like the dewfall, so that they may become for us the body and blood of our Lord Jesus Christ. At the time he was betrayed and entered willingly into his passion, he took bread and, giving thanks, broke it and gave it to his disciples, saying, "Take this, all of you, and eat of it, for this is my body, which will be given up for you."

In a similar way, when supper was ended, he took the chalice, and once more giving thanks, he gave it to his disciples, saying, "Take this, all of you, and drink from it, for this is the chalice of my blood, the blood of the new and eternal covenant, which will be poured out for you and for many for the forgiveness of sins. Do this in memory of me."

Therefore, as we celebrate the memorial of his death and resurrection, we offer you, Lord, the bread of life and the chalice of salvation, giving thanks that you have held us worthy to be in your presence and minister to you. Humbly we pray that, partaking of the body and blood of Christ, we may be gathered into one by the Holy Spirit. Remember, Lord, your church spread throughout the world, and bring her to the fullness of charity, together with Leo our Pope and Richard our Bishop and all the clergy. Remember also our brothers and sisters who have fallen asleep in the hope of the resurrection, and all who have died in your mercy. Welcome them into the light of your face. Have mercy on us all, we pray, that with the Blessed Virgin Mary, Mother of God, with Blessed Joseph, her spouse, with the blessed apostles, and all the saints who have pleased you throughout the ages, we may merit to be co-heirs to eternal life, and may praise and glorify you through your Son, Jesus Christ. Through him and with him and in him, O God, Almighty Father,

0: At the Savior's command and formed by divine teaching, we dare to say, Our Father, who art in heaven, hallowed be thy name. Thy kingdom come, thy will be done, on earth as it is in heaven. Give us this day our daily bread, and forgive us our trespasses, as we forgive those who trespass against us. And lead us not into temptation, but deliver us from evil. Deliver us, Lord, we pray, from every evil. Graciously grant peace in our days, that by the help of your mercy, we may be always free from sin and safe from all distress, as we await the blessed hope and the coming of our Savior, Jesus Christ. Lord Jesus Christ, who said to your apostles, Peace I leave you, my peace I give you, look not on our sins, but on the faith of your church, and graciously grant her peace and unity in accordance with your will, who live and reign forever and ever. Amen. The peace of the Lord be with you always.
1: And with your spirit.
0: Let us offer each other the sign of peace.

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Lord, I am not worthy that you should enter under my roof, but only say the word, and my soul shall be healed.

0: Let us pray. O God, who in your holy martyrs have wonderfully made known the mystery of the cross, graciously grant that drawing strength from this sacrifice, we may cling faithfully to Christ and labor in the church for the salvation of all, through Christ our Lord. Amen. Big thank you to Anne Marie and to Aaron Beecher, our seminarian. The Lord be with you.
1: And with your spirit.
0: May Almighty God bless you, the Father and the Son and the Holy Spirit.
1: Amen.
0: Go forth, the Mass is ended.
1: Thanks be to God.

We have worshiped God, the Father, the Son, and the Holy Spirit. The Lord has invited us to the altar, and this great prayer has brought benefit to ourselves, the church, and the whole world. 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

0: Saint Michael the Archangel, defend us in battle. Be our protection against the wickedness and snares of the devil. May God rebuke him, we humbly pray. And do thou, O Prince of the Heavenly Host, by the power of God, cast into hell Satan and all the evil spirits who prowl through the world seeking the ruin of souls. Amen.
1: Hi, everyone. Kim and Nelson here.

In the living room, hoping you can join us on Fridays. This is the day. Jennifer Stavanova joins us to discuss her book, Sacred Chaos and the Challenges of Finding God in the Midst of Motherhood. It's going to be a wonderful show, so please join us on Friday for This is the Day right here on Catholic TV, America's Catholic Television Network.

0: Laudate Jesus Christus, praised be Jesus Christ. Hello and welcome to this live broadcast of Pope Leo's Sunday Angelus Prayer. I'm Joseph Tollock, and on behalf of Vatican Media, I'd like to welcome you all to this broadcast, whether you're joining us via the official Vatican Media channels, including the Vatican News 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Television of Sant'Antonio, Catholic Faith Network, Salt and Light TV, Shalom World TV, at Madarshan TV, Catholic TV, Shekinah News, or Luminous Radio. A very warm welcome to all of you. It's a very hot summer day here in Rome, but unlike the Wednesday General Audience, which was held in St. Peter's Basilica this week, inside to get away from the heat, we're in St. Peter's Square today. It's shorter than the General Audience. The Angelus normally lasts about 15 minutes or a little bit less. And we're just waiting for Pope Leo to appear at the window of the Apostolic Palace and begin today's noonday Angelus prayer. It's because of the heat, and just in general, August is kind of a calmer time in Rome. Those of you watching on television can see there the window where shortly Pope Leo will be appearing to greet the crowds. Because of the heat, it's kind of a calmer period for the Pope. But there were two big announcements that came out of the Vatican this week, both regarding future trips. The first one was the announcement of a trip to Latin America in November. So it was announced that Pope Leo will be visiting Uruguay, Argentina and Peru. And the other bit of news we got this week was the schedule for the Pope's day, for the Pope's journey to France in September. That's a four-day trip that had already been announced, but we got the details of some of the things the Pope will be doing in the country. That visit for Uruguay, Argentina and Peru, we haven't yet got the schedule, but we know the cities the Pope will be visiting, which are Montevideo, Paysandú and Florida. That's in Uruguay. Then Buenos Aires, Córdoba and Luján in Argentina. And finally in Peru, he'll be visiting Lima, Chiclayo, Cusco and Copalpa. So 10 cities in 11 days. It's a very, very busy visit, and more details to follow as the schedule is released in due course. And what we learned about the trip to France is, so there's going to be four cities visited. So Paris, Lourdes, Metz, and Saint-Denis. Is of course going to be on the first day a visit with President Macron, and celebration of some Vespers with bishops, priests, deacons, consecrated men, and then also a prayer vigil with young people. That's on the first day. He's also going to be doing the day after Holy Mass at Place de la Concorde in Paris, before then leaving for Lourdes in the evening. At Lourdes he'll be meeting with the French bishops, with some of the staff and sick people in Lourdes who come there in the hope of healing. But then going to Metz for kind of a European themed part of the visit. So there's a meeting entitled To the Roots of Europe for Peace and Unity. And now you can hear the cheers, and that's Pope Leo appearing here at the window in the Apostolic Palace. And a big round of applause from the pilgrims.
1: Cari fratelli e sorelle, buona domenica.
0: Dear brothers and sisters, happy Sunday.
1: Oggi il Vangelo ci parla di Gesù
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0: in the midst of a storm.
1: Dopo il miracolo dei pani e dei pesci,
0: following the miracle of the
1: loaves
0: and fish, the master urges his disciples to get into the boat and set out, while he withdraws to the mountain to pray by himself.
1: Lontani dalla riva, però,
0: once away from the shore,
1: in balia del
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1: dopo
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1: Amen.
2: That was Pope Leo's apostolic blessing, which went out to all of you listening live. And we'll now see if the Pope has any remarks to follow the Angelus.
0: Cari fratelli e sorelle,
2: dear brothers and sisters,
0: I continue to follow with concern the tragic situation in Sudan, especially in the city of El Boeid. In expressing my spiritual closeness to all the people of the nation, I renew my appeal to those in authority to guarantee humanitarian corridors for the civilian population. At the same time, I urge the international community to support efforts aimed at bringing about an immediate ceasefire. Let us pray that the Lord may sustain those who are suffering, convert the hearts of those who sow violence, and grant the long-awaited peace.
3: Continuano a giungere notizie dolorose di persone
2: innocenti uccise, ferite in Ucraina e in Russia. Tragici
3: si susseguono.
2: Tragic incidents are occurring one after another.
3: Provocando sempre più vittime civili,
2: resulting in an ever increasing number of civilian casualties, vicino alle famiglie delle vittime. My thoughts are with the families of the victims, the wounded, and all those suffering as a result of the ongoing conflict. In the face of so much suffering, I renew my heartfelt appeal for respect for international humanitarian law and for both sides to cease attacks targeting civilians. War only breeds
3: generare altra guerra. War only breeds more war sofferenze.
2: And causes immense suffering.
3: È tempo di fermare la spirale di violenza,
2: stop this spiral of violence,
3: dare spazio
2: and make
3: alla
2: ways for diplomacy
3: e al
2: and dialogue
3: per aprire la strada
2: to
3: alla pace.
2: Pave the way for peace.
3: E ora do il benvenuto a tutti voi, romani e pellegrini di diversi paesi.
2: And now Pope Leo is greeting the various groups here from Rome and from further abroad.
3: Saluto in particolare I giovani della comunità Santa Maria Maddalena della diocesi di Milano, che hanno percorso la via francigena da Siena a Roma, come pure gli scout di Enna, che hanno fatto il loro campo sui colli romani.
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2: And the Pope
3: oggi,
2: is telling
3: Santa
2: his
3: Teresa
2: listeners that
3: della Croce,
2: at the moment there are
3: Edith
2: so many
3: Stein,
2: famous saints who have been celebrated by the Church.
3: He's
2: inviting
3: Auschwitz,
2: his listeners to get to know them.
3: Di Europa.
2: St. Dominic, for
3: domani,
2: example,
3: San
2: the
3: Lorenzo,
2: of the Dominican Order.
3: Diacono della Chiesa di Roma. 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
0: che lasciò una vita agiata per seguire Gesù, povero e umile, sul modello del suo concittadino San Francesco. 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
2: Grazie a tutti della vostra presenza e buona domenica. Thank you for your presence, thank you for coming here, and have a nice Sunday. Big round of applause goes up, the Pope waves one last time, and that will bring an end to this broadcast of Pope Leo's Sunday Angelus prayer today. Today we heard the Pope reflect on the day's gospel reading, and he said that there were a couple of lessons that we could learn from it. First of all, not to get carried away by success and to never be presumptuous, but also to remember that even in moments of darkness, when we feel powerless, Jesus does not abandon us. If you want to listen back to this event at any time, you can find it on our Vatican News YouTube channel. It'll also be archived on our Facebook page for about 30 days. And for more news about the Pope and the Church throughout the world, you can visit the Vatican News website. You can find us at www.vaticannews.va. And please do also take a look at our Facebook, Instagram, X, and YouTube accounts. Just search Vatican News. I'm Joseph Tullock. Thank you very much for tuning in, and we hope you'll join us again next week. Laudate Jesus Christus. Praised be Jesus Christ.

0: Hi, everyone. I'm Kevin Nelson here in Alexandria, Virginia. And behind me is the Basilica of St. Mary. And in 2018, this Church of St. Mary officially was designated as a minor basilica by the Vatican. The parish history dates back to the early 1700s, where it's believed that President George Washington made a donation to help fund the first church here. This Basilica of St. Mary is just one of the many Catholic destinations we take you to every week to show you the history, beauty, and treasures of the Catholic faith. So please join us every week for Catholic Destinations right here on the Catholic TV network.
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Amen.

Lord Jesus, Good Shepherd, you walk through our streets and squares, enter tall buildings and humble neighborhoods, and silently accompany millions who seek meaning amid noise and haste.

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We know that cities are called to be places of freedom and opportunity, but they can also become spaces of anonymity and isolation. That's why today we ask you for a renewed gaze, able to discover in urban life fertile ground for proclaiming your gospel.

Give us a creative and deep faith that doesn't remain in words, but becomes flesh through simple and loving gestures. Make us a church that goes forth, able to reach out to the peripheries, to console those who are lonely, and to sow fraternity and connection instead of giving in to indifference.

Lord, may our urban communities be open and welcoming homes, places where hope is shared, where no one feels invisible, and where the joy of your gospel shines in the hidden lives of so many brothers and sisters. Make us your witnesses in the city, bold and creative missionaries who proclaim your love with their lives, a love capable of overcoming haste, noise, and anonymity. Amen.

0: Hey, Libby, why can't the Pope fall over?
1: Why?
0: Because when you sit on the chair of St. Peter, you're infallible. Get it?
1: That is a terrible joke.
0: Yeah, it is. But maybe the Pope can declare it funny.
1: He can't do that.
0: No, he can't. But some people think he can.
1: Well, good thing on Catholic Central today, we're talking about the office of the Pope and what he can and can't do.
0: The papacy is like a marriage. Marriage to the church.
1: You're not going to talk like the clergyman from The Princess Bride. The whole Hi, I'm Libby.
0: And I'm Kai. Welcome to Catholic Central.
1: So, what is the Pope? There are many important sounding names for him. His Holiness.
0: Vicar of Christ.
1: Bishop of Rome.
0: Supreme Pontiff.
1: Servants of the Servants of God.
0: Primate of the Church.
1: And many others.
0: But the word Pope, or Papa, comes from the affectionate Latin and Greek for father. So you can think of him like your dad.
1: Yeah, sure. Your dad might have an important job, but at home you know him as the guy who's worn the same sweatpants for 15 years. Okay, so how did we get a pope?
0: The pope is the successor to the apostle Peter.
1: Jesus chose Simon, one of the 12 apostles, and renamed him Peter, which means rock. Jesus said, "On this rock I will build my church." Peter is the rock.
0: Jesus made a pun.
1: Jesus went on to give us three metaphors about the church. One, Peter will be the rock-solid foundation on which the church will be built. Two, Peter has the keys of the kingdom of heaven with authority to open or close as he sees fit.
0: Three, he has authority to guide and steward the church. He's the one who settles conflicts and tries to draw people together in the church.
1: He can't just do whatever he wants, though.
0: Right, there are limitations. After all, it's Christ's church, not Peter's.
1: After his resurrection, Jesus entrusts Peter with the mandate of shepherding the church. He tells him, "Feed my sheep."
0: He actually says this to Peter three times.
1: Jesus doesn't want to leave his people without a leader to love and care for them. Peter and his successors represent Jesus.
0: In fact, another name for the Pope is Vicar of Christ. Vicar is the root of vicarius, which means to represent.
1: And they did stand in his place, even in his sacrificial love. They've worked to keep the worldwide faith unified and focused on Christ's mission to love and serve.
0: It hasn't always been easy. Many of the popes in the first 250 years of Christianity died as martyrs.
1: Including Peter, who was crucified upside down in Rome between 64 and 67 AD. He was buried where the Vatican now stands. St. Linus followed Peter as pope, and another after him, and another after him, right up to today.
0: We can trace our popes back to the apostles. This is called apostolic succession. Now, I have some friends who are excited because the Pope is shaking things up and getting in there, stirring up the system.
1: But they need to remember, the Pope doesn't have authority to just redo everything in his own taste.
0: Right. He is vicar and he represents Christ. Therefore, his only agenda is to point people to Christ himself.
1: Misconceptions about the popes have always been a problem. But then, people have had misconceptions about Jesus, too.
0: We live in a world where sound bites and sensationalism get all the attention.
1: What the Pope says and how it's spun by the media are often not the same. But you can always read what the Pope actually said on the Vatican website.
0: Also, not everything the Pope says has equal weight. Papal encyclicals are more formal writings addressed to the faithful on church teachings, whereas something mentioned in a general audience or a homily are more informal.
1: So what about the Pope's title as worldwide leader of the Catholic Church as Bishop of Rome?
0: The area within Italy, known as the Vatican, currently has a population of about 840 people.
1: The smallest country on earth at only 109 acres.
0: Or roughly 1/275th the size of Disney World. It doesn't have rides, but it does have really cool looking security guards.
1: The Vatican is a city-state, which means it's a sovereign entity in an international community. The Pope has power to govern as long as it lines up with his first job, Vicar of Christ.
0: And every Pope has made excellent decisions and ruled with fairness and equality, am I right?
1: Well, popes are human and vulnerable to pride, greed, anger, and all the other forces of evil you and I are.
0: Let's see our Seven Deadly Sins episode.
1: In the past, some popes took advantage of their office and made some selfish and harsh decisions. Usually for personal gain.
0: And then they pitched their stories to premium cable channels and landed multi-episode deals.
1: Popes are human, and the vast majority of popes treated their office with dignity and humility. And there have been far more holy popes than malicious ones.
0: Right, but bad popes make good television. Still, even the bad popes couldn't take down what was already formed by the church. Reformers in the church helped to get it back on track.
1: There have been great leaders who've read the signs of the times and helped guide the church amid changes in the world. Popes such as Gregory the Great, Leo VII, Pius X, John the 23rd, and John Paul II.
0: Actually, speaking of good television, the way the Pope gets picked makes pretty good television. It's cinematic, it's full of mystery and intrigue. When a pope dies
1: or resigns,
0: the governance of the church passes to the College of Cardinals. Cardinals are high officials ranking next to the pope and appointed by him to assist in the governance of the church. They wear red vestments in formal settings.
1: The cardinals hold a series of meetings at the Vatican called General Congregations. They discuss the needs and challenges facing the church. They will also prepare for the papal election called a conclave.
2: To the conclave, cardinal men.
1: The cardinals gather in St. Peter's Basilica for a asked to invoke the guidance of the Holy Spirit in electing a new pope in the conclave.
2: To the conclave, cardinal men.
1: Conclave means literally with key. For the conclave, the cardinal electors go to the Sistine Chapel and take an oath of absolute secrecy before sealing the doors.
0: The cardinals vote by secret ballot, going one by one up to Michelangelo's fresco of the Last Judgment, saying a prayer and dropping the ballot twice folded in a large chalice.
1: Four rounds of balloting are taken every day.
0: If no one receives two-thirds of the vote, the ballots are burned in a stove near the chapel with a mixture of chemicals to produce black smoke.
1: When a cardinal receives two-thirds of the vote and accepts, the ballots of the final round are burned to produce white smoke to signal to the whole world the election of a new pope.
0: The new pope chooses a papal name and is dressed in papal vestments before going out to the balcony of St. Peter's Basilica. The senior cardinal deacon announces, "Habemus Papam," which means, we have a pope.
1: The new pope then comes out to impart his blessing on the city of Rome and the entire world.
0: Once the pope is elected, he is the steward of the magisterium, the church's teaching office consisting of the pope and his brother bishops.
1: The pope is the teacher of the teachers of the church. He leads a discussion with the bishops reflecting on the whole world and the needs of all. Their task as the magisterium is to faithfully interpret the word of God in light of scripture and centuries of tradition.
0: The pope has the ability to declare certain teachings on faith and morals to be infallible. Infallibility means they are free from fallacy or error.
1: You may have heard some people say the pope can declare infallibly whatever he wants, but that's not true.
0: No. The pope can analyze an article of divine revelation under the guidance of the Holy Spirit. When he formally speaks from the chair, or ex cathedra in Latin, that teaching is declared infallible and free of error.
1: Well, there are many tenets of the faith derived from scripture and tradition that are considered to be infallibly true.
0: Like the Trinity or the resurrection of Jesus.
1: There are only two teachings which popes have declared ex cathedra infallible.
0: So the pope can't go around willy-nilly and declare whatever he wants, like puns are the highest form of humor.
1: Popes are reluctant to exercise infallibility without study, discussion, and prayer among the wisest people in the church. He shepherds the discovery of truth.
0: So the pope is powerful, but not in the way that many people think. For Catholics, the pope matters because he's a conduit for the power of Christ.
1: If Jesus was the wind, the pope is the windmill. If Jesus is the sun, the pope is the solar panel.
0: So if you want to know more about the pope, you can check out the links on our website, and you can also follow the pope on Twitter.
1: That's all for today. Thanks for watching Catholic Central. I'm Libby.
0: And I'm Kai. And don't forget, who's your papa?
1: It's the pope.

Hi, I'm Bishop Reed. Thank you for joining me in meditating on the sorrowful mysteries of the Holy Rosary of the Blessed Virgin Mary. Today we're on the west coast of the United States at California's first mission, which was founded in July of 1769 by Saint Junipero Serra, a Franciscan priest. The first in a chain of 21 missions that stretched northward along the coast of California, Mission San Diego became known as the mother of the missions. In 1775, just 1 year after the first adobe church was completed, the mission was seriously damaged by fire. Padre Luis was killed and became the first Christian martyr in California. He's buried here in the sanctuary of the mission church. In 1776, Padre Serra returned to the gutted church site and began to restore the church and the mission buildings. And just 20 years later, the number of converts rose to over 1,400. In 1813, construction was performed to enlarge the church. Buttress wings were added to give earthquake stability, and the facade was refinished to give it a more welcoming appearance. The present mission church was named a minor basilica by Pope St. Paul VI in the bicentennial year of 1776. And today it serves as an active parish for the Catholic community in this area of San Diego, as well as a cultural and historic center. So here we stand, more than 250 years after the establishment of Mission San Diego by Saint Junipero Serra. And so in the spirit of prayer that has permeated this holy place for all of those years, let us begin in the name of the Father and of the Son and of the Holy Spirit. Amen. I believe in God, the Father Almighty, creator of heaven and earth, and in Jesus Christ, his only Son, our Lord, who was conceived by the Holy Spirit, born of the Virgin Mary, suffered under Pontius Pilate, was crucified, died, and was buried. He descended into hell. On the third day, he rose again from the dead. He ascended into heaven and is seated at the right hand of God, the Father Almighty. From there, he will come to judge the living and the dead. I believe in the Holy Spirit, the Holy Catholic Church, the communion of saints, the forgiveness of sins, the resurrection of the body, and life everlasting. Amen. Our Father, who art in heaven, hallowed be thy name. Thy kingdom come, thy will be done, on earth as it is in heaven. Give us this day our daily bread, and forgive us our trespasses, as we forgive those who trespass against us. And lead us not into temptation, but deliver us from evil. Amen. Hail Mary, full of grace, the Lord is with thee. Blessed art thou among women, and blessed is the fruit of thy womb, Jesus. Holy Mary, Mother of God, pray for us sinners, now and at the hour of our death. Amen. Hail Mary, full of grace, the Lord is with thee. Blessed art thou among women, and blessed is the fruit of thy womb, Jesus. Holy Mary, Mother of God, pray for us sinners, now and at the hour of our death. Amen. Hail Mary, full of grace, the Lord is with thee. Blessed art thou among women, and blessed is the fruit of thy womb, Jesus. Holy Mary, Mother of God, pray for us sinners, now and at the hour of our death. Amen. Glory be to the Father, and to the Son, and to the Holy Spirit, as it was in the beginning, is now, and ever shall be, world without end. Amen. O my Jesus, forgive us our sins. Save us from the fires of hell. Lead all souls into heaven, especially those who are in most need of thy mercy. The first sorrowful mystery, the agony in the garden. You know, establishing a mission is not for the faint-hearted. I'm certain if Saint Junipero Serra were here right now, he would agree with that statement. We are a missionary church, each of us in our own way, missionaries to our children, our families, our parishes, our neighborhoods, our communities, our workplace, our schools. There can be much personal agony in that fundamental mission we share to evangelize. But reflecting on Jesus' agony in the garden as we stand in this beautiful garden, we know that he understands well our struggle. And so, meditating

Hail Mary, full of grace, the Lord is with thee. Blessed art thou among women, and blessed is the fruit of thy womb, Jesus. Holy Mary, Mother of God, pray for us sinners, now and at the hour of our death. Amen. Hail Mary, full of grace, the Lord is with thee. Blessed art thou among women, and blessed is the fruit of thy womb, Jesus. Holy Mary, Mother of God, pray for us sinners, now and at the hour of our death. Amen. Hail Mary, full of grace, the Lord is with thee. Blessed art thou among women, and blessed is the fruit of thy womb, Jesus. Holy Mary, Mother of God, pray for us sinners, now and at the hour of our death. Amen. Hail Mary, full of grace, the Lord is with thee. Blessed art thou among women, and blessed is the fruit of thy womb, Jesus. Holy Mary, Mother of God, pray for us sinners, now and at the hour of our death. Amen. Hail Mary, full of grace, the Lord is with thee. Blessed art thou among women, and blessed is the fruit of thy womb, Jesus. Holy Mary, Mother of God, pray for us sinners, now and at the hour of our death. Amen. Hail Mary, full of grace, the Lord is with thee. Blessed art thou among women, and blessed is the fruit of thy womb, Jesus. Holy Mary, Mother of God, pray for us sinners, now and at the hour of our death. Amen. Hail Mary, full of grace, the Lord is with thee. Blessed art thou among women, and blessed is the fruit of thy womb, Jesus. Holy Mary, Mother of God, pray for us sinners, now and at the hour of our death. Amen. Hail Mary, full of grace, the Lord is with thee. Blessed art thou among women, and blessed is the fruit of thy womb, Jesus. Holy Mary, Mother of God, pray for us sinners, now and at the hour of our death. Amen. Glory be to the Father, and to the Son, and to the Holy Spirit, as it was in the beginning, is now, and ever shall be, world without end. Amen. O my Jesus, forgive us our sins. Save us from the fires of hell. Lead all souls into heaven, especially those who are in most need of thy mercy. The second sorrowful mystery, the scourging of Jesus at the pillar. I have a sense that when Jesus was scourged, beaten at the pillar, his mother wasn't there. His disciples were not there. He had no friends, no one who knew him or cared for him around him, only those who sought his demise. But he was on a mission, and he knew in his sacred heart that his Father had not abandoned him. Nor has God abandoned you or me. And so, meditating on the scourging, we pray. Our Father who art in heaven, hallowed be thy name. Thy kingdom come, thy will be done, on earth as it is in heaven. Give us this day our daily bread, and forgive us our trespasses, as we forgive those who trespass against us. And lead us not into temptation, but deliver us from evil. Amen. Hail Mary, full of grace, the Lord is with thee. Blessed art thou among women, and blessed is the fruit of thy womb, Jesus. Holy Mary, Mother of God, pray for us sinners, now and at the hour of our death. Amen. Hail Mary, full of grace, the Lord is with thee. Blessed art thou among women, and blessed is the fruit of thy womb, Jesus. Holy Mary, Mother of God, pray for us sinners, now and at the hour of our death. Amen. Hail Mary, full of grace, the Lord is with thee. Blessed art thou among women, and blessed is the fruit of thy womb, Jesus. Holy Mary, Mother of God, pray for us sinners, now and at the hour of our death. Amen. Hail Mary, full of grace, the Lord is with thee. Blessed art thou among women, and blessed is the fruit of thy womb, Jesus. Holy Mary, Mother of God, pray for us sinners, now and at the hour of our death. Amen. Hail Mary, full of grace, the Lord is with thee. Blessed art thou among women, and blessed is the fruit of thy womb, Jesus. Holy Mary, Mother of God, pray for us sinners, now and at the hour of our death. Amen. Hail Mary, full of grace, the Lord is with thee. Blessed art thou among women, and blessed is the fruit of thy womb, Jesus. Holy Mary, Mother of God, pray for us sinners, now and at the hour of our death. Amen. Hail Mary, full of grace, the Lord is with thee. Blessed art thou among women, and blessed is the fruit of thy womb, Jesus. Holy Mary, Mother of God, pray for us sinners, now and at the hour of our death. Amen. Hail Mary, full of grace, the Lord is with thee. Blessed art thou among women, and blessed is the fruit of thy womb, Jesus. Holy Mary, Mother of God, pray for us sinners, now and at the hour of our death. Amen. Hail Mary, full of grace, the Lord is with thee. Blessed art thou among women.

women, and blessed is the fruit of thy womb, Jesus. Holy Mary, Mother of God, pray for us sinners, now and at the hour of our death. Amen. Hail Mary, full of grace, the Lord is with thee. Blessed art thou among women, and blessed is the fruit of thy womb, Jesus. Holy Mary, Mother of God, pray for us sinners, now and at the hour of our death. Amen. Glory be to the Father, and to the Son, and to the Holy Spirit, as it was in the beginning, is now, and ever shall be, world without end. Amen. O my Jesus, forgive us our sins. Save us from the fires of hell. Lead all souls into heaven, especially those who are in most need of thy mercy. The third sorrowful mystery, the crowning of Jesus with thorns. As disciples of Christ, we seek a crown of eternal life and glory. That's the end game. But as Jesus has shown us in his passion, we first must at times wear the crown of suffering. It's just our human condition. But the Lord is with us always, at all times, until the end of the world. Our Father, who art in heaven, hallowed be thy name. Thy kingdom come, thy will be done on earth as it is in heaven. Give us this day our daily bread, and forgive us our trespasses, as we forgive those who trespass against us. And lead us not into temptation, but deliver us from evil. Amen. Hail Mary, full of grace, the Lord is with thee. Blessed art thou among women, and blessed is the fruit of thy womb, Jesus. Holy Mary, Mother of God, pray for us sinners, now and at the hour of our death. Amen. Hail Mary, full of grace, the Lord is with thee. Blessed art thou among women, and blessed is the fruit of thy womb, Jesus. Holy Mary, Mother of God, pray for us sinners, now and at the hour of our death. Amen. Hail Mary, full of grace, the Lord is with thee. Blessed art thou among women, and blessed is the fruit of thy womb, Jesus. Holy Mary, Mother of God, pray for us sinners, now and at the hour of our death. Amen. Hail Mary, full of grace, the Lord is with thee. Blessed art thou among women, and blessed is the fruit of thy womb, Jesus. Holy Mary, Mother of God, pray for us sinners, now and at the hour of our death. Amen. Hail Mary, full of grace, the Lord is with thee. Blessed art thou among women, and blessed is the fruit of thy womb, Jesus. Holy Mary, Mother of God, pray for us sinners, now and at the hour of our death. Amen. Hail Mary, full of grace, the Lord is with thee. Blessed art thou among women, and blessed is the fruit of thy womb, Jesus. Holy Mary, Mother of God, pray for us sinners, now and at the hour of our death. Amen. Hail Mary, full of grace, the Lord is with thee. Blessed art thou among women, and blessed is the fruit of thy womb, Jesus. Holy Mary, Mother of God, pray for us sinners, now and at the hour of our death. Amen. Hail Mary, full of grace, the Lord is with thee. Blessed art thou among women, and blessed is the fruit of thy womb, Jesus. Holy Mary, Mother of God, pray for us sinners, now and at the hour of our death. Amen. Hail Mary, full of grace, the Lord is with thee. Blessed art thou among women, and blessed is the fruit of thy womb, Jesus. Holy Mary, Mother of God, pray for us sinners, now and at the hour of our death. Amen. Hail Mary, full of grace, the Lord is with thee. Blessed art thou among women, and blessed is the fruit of thy womb, Jesus. Holy Mary, Mother of God, pray for us sinners, now and at the hour of our death. Amen. Glory be to the Father, and to the Son, and to the Holy Spirit, as it was in the beginning, is now, and ever shall be, world without end. Amen. O my Jesus, forgive us our sins. Save us from the fires of hell. Lead all souls into heaven, especially those who are in most need of thy mercy. The fourth sorrowful mystery, Jesus carries the cross. Much can be made of carrying one's crosses, but nobody did it better than our Savior. Already physically and mentally broken, this forced assistance of a Cyrenian must have come to the Lord as a welcome relief. And so let's take an example from that. Let's remember to help our loved ones and our friends, and even sometimes, even as I say, a stranger, let's help them to carry their cross. Our Father who art in heaven, hallowed be thy name.
Thy kingdom come, thy will be done, on earth as it is in heaven. Give us this day our daily bread, and forgive us our trespasses, as we forgive those who trespass against us. And lead us not into temptation, but deliver us from evil. Amen. Hail Mary, full of grace, the Lord is with thee. Blessed art thou among women, and blessed is the fruit of thy womb, Jesus. Holy Mary, Mother of God, pray for us sinners, now and at the hour of our death. Amen. Hail Mary, full of grace, the Lord is with thee. Blessed art thou among women, and blessed is the fruit of thy womb, Jesus. Holy Mary, Mother of God, pray for us sinners, now and at the hour of our death. Amen. Hail Mary, full of grace, the Lord is with thee. Blessed art thou among women, and blessed is the fruit of thy womb, Jesus. Holy Mary, Mother of God, pray for us sinners, now and at the hour of our death. Amen. Hail Mary, full of grace, the Lord is with thee. Blessed art thou among women, and blessed is the fruit of thy womb, Jesus. Holy Mary, Mother of God, pray for us sinners, now and at the hour of our death. Amen. Hail Mary, full of grace, the Lord is with thee. Blessed art thou among women, and blessed is the fruit of thy womb, Jesus. Holy Mary, Mother of God, pray for us sinners, now and at the hour of our death. Amen. Hail Mary, full of grace, the Lord is with thee. Blessed art thou among women, and blessed is the fruit of thy womb, Jesus. Holy Mary, Mother of God, pray for us sinners, now and at the hour of our death. Amen. Hail Mary, full of grace, the Lord is with thee. Blessed art thou among women, and blessed is the fruit of thy womb, Jesus. Holy Mary, Mother of God, pray for us sinners, now and at the hour of our death. Amen. Hail Mary, full of grace, the Lord is with thee. Blessed art thou among women, and blessed is the fruit of thy womb, Jesus. Holy Mary, Mother of God, pray for us sinners, now and at the hour of our death. Amen. Hail Mary, full of grace, the Lord is with thee. Blessed art thou among women, and blessed is the fruit of thy womb, Jesus. Holy Mary, Mother of God, pray for us sinners, now and at the hour of our death. Amen. Hail Mary, full of grace, the Lord is with thee. Blessed art thou among women, and blessed is the fruit of thy womb, Jesus. Holy Mary, Mother of God, pray for us sinners, now and at the hour of our death. Amen. Glory be to the Father, and to the Son, and to the Holy Spirit, as it was in the beginning, is now, and ever shall be, world without end. Amen. O my Jesus, forgive us our sins. Save us from the fires of hell. Lead all souls into heaven, especially those who are in most need of thy mercy. The fifth and the final sorrowful mystery, the crucifixion. O death, where is your victory? St. Paul writes to the Corinthians, and he asked this question, O death, where is your sting? It's a rhetorical question, really, suggesting that death, while still a reality for us, has lost its ultimate power to harm us for all eternity because Jesus, his self-sacrificing death on the cross, made him our Savior. But St. Paul goes on to joyfully proclaim to the Corinthians, thanks be to God, who gives us the victory through our Lord Jesus Christ. Meditating then upon the crucifixion, we pray, Our Father, who art in heaven, hallowed be thy name. Thy kingdom come, thy will be done, on earth as it is in heaven. Give us this day our daily bread, and forgive us our trespasses, as we forgive those who trespass against us. And lead us not into temptation, but deliver us from evil. Amen. Hail Mary, full of grace, the Lord is with thee. Blessed art thou among women, and blessed is the fruit of thy womb, Jesus. Holy Mary, Mother of God, pray for us sinners, now and at the hour of our death. Amen. Hail Mary, full of grace, the Lord is with thee. Blessed art thou among women, and blessed is the fruit of thy womb, Jesus. Holy Mary, Mother of God, pray for us sinners, now and at the hour of our death. Amen. Hail Mary, full of grace, the Lord is with thee. Blessed art thou among women, and blessed is the fruit of thy womb, Jesus. Holy Mary, Mother of God, pray for us sinners, now and at the hour of our death. Amen. Hail Mary, full of grace, the Lord is with thee. Blessed art thou among women, and blessed is the fruit of thy womb, Jesus. Holy Mary, Mother of God, pray for us sinners, now and at the hour of our death. Amen. Hail Mary, full of grace, the Lord is with thee.
Blessed art thou among women, and blessed is the fruit of thy womb, Jesus.

Holy Mary, Mother of God, pray for us sinners, now and at the hour of our death. Amen. Hail Mary, full of grace, the Lord is with thee. Blessed art thou among women, and blessed is the fruit of thy womb, Jesus. Holy Mary, Mother of God, pray for us sinners, now and at the hour of our death. Amen. Hail Mary, full of grace, the Lord is with thee. Blessed art thou among women, and blessed is the fruit of thy womb, Jesus. Holy Mary, Mother of God, pray for us sinners, now and at the hour of our death. Amen. Hail Mary, full of grace, the Lord is with thee. Blessed art thou among women, and blessed is the fruit of thy womb, Jesus. Holy Mary, Mother of God, pray for us sinners, now and at the hour of our death. Amen. Hail Mary, full of grace, the Lord is with thee. Blessed art thou among women, and blessed is the fruit of thy womb, Jesus. Holy Mary, Mother of God, pray for us sinners, now and at the hour of our death. Amen. Glory be to the Father, and to the Son, and to the Holy Spirit, as it was in the beginning, is now, and ever shall be, world without end. Amen. O my Jesus, forgive us our sins, save us from the fires of hell, lead all souls into heaven, especially those who are in most need of thy mercy. Hail, Holy Queen, Mother of Mercy, our life, our sweetness, and our hope. To thee do we cry, poor banished children of Eve. To thee do we send up our sighs, mourning and weeping in this valley of tears. Turn then, O most gracious Advocate, thine eyes of mercy toward us. And after this, our exile, show unto us the blessed fruit of thy womb, Jesus. O clement, O loving, O sweet Virgin Mary, pray for us, O Holy Mother of God, that we may be made worthy of the promises of Christ. Let us pray. O God, whose only begotten Son, by his life, death, and resurrection, has purchased for us the rewards of eternal life, grant, we beseech you, that meditating on these sorrowful mysteries of the Most Holy Rosary of the Blessed Virgin Mary, we may both imitate what they contain and obtain what they promise. Through the same Christ our Lord. Amen. May the divine assistance remain always with us. May the souls of the faithful departed, through the mercy of God, rest in peace. Holy Mother, with thy loving child, thy blessing give to us this day. In the name of the Father, and of the Son, and of the Holy Spirit. Amen. Well, thank you so much for joining me here at Mission San Diego, meditating as we have on the sorrowful mysteries of the Holy Rosary. This is, as I mentioned at the beginning, the first, the mother of all of the missions here along the coast of California, where the seeds of the Christian faith and the Catholic Church were planted some 250 years ago. Thank you for joining me in this holy and historic place, and may God bless you always with his help and strength.

In the name of the Father, and of the Son, and of the Holy Spirit. Amen.

Lord Jesus, Good Shepherd, you walk through our streets and squares, enter tall buildings and humble neighborhoods, and silently accompany millions who seek meaning amid noise and haste.

You know, Lord, the heart of the city, its lights and shadows, its noise and loneliness. We know that cities are called to be places of freedom and opportunity, but they can also become spaces of anonymity and isolation. That's why today we ask you for a renewed gaze, able to discover in urban life fertile ground for proclaiming your gospel.

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Make us a church that goes forth, able to reach out to the peripheries, to console those who are lonely, and to sow fraternity and connection instead of giving in to indifference.

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Make us your witnesses in the city, bold and creative missionaries who proclaim your love with their lives, a love capable of overcoming haste, noise, and anonymity. Amen.

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2: Laudator Jesus Christus, praise be Jesus Christ. 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I am Sister Christine Massivo.
3: And I am Kelsey Gussie, and we'll be providing the English language commentary and translations for this event. 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
3: As Sister Christine mentioned, the audience this week is not being held in St. Peter's Square or in Paul VI Hall, but in St. Peter's Basilica due to the extreme heat that we've been having here in Rome. But that has not stopped the crowds from gathering, as you can see, in the central aisle of the Basilica, and people have come from all over the world to greet Pope Leo.
4: Mexico, Mexico, Mexico.

0: This is Popleo's second general audience after his rest at Castel Gandolfo. And in last week's catechesis on Sacrosanctum Concilium, the Second Vatican Council Constitution on the Liturgy. Reflecting on the ecclesial dimension of liturgical prayer and describing the liturgy as the place of encounter of God's initiative in drawing near to humanity in his Son.
1: As Sister Christine mentioned last week, Pope Leo continued his catechesis on the Second Vatican Council's document, Sacrosanctum Concilium, and it focused a lot on the term prayer, designating the liturgy as a whole. And the Holy Father explained last week, this perspective was decisive because it guided the liturgical reform, making the active participation of the faithful the liturgy's central pillar. And the liturgy is presented first and foremost as the place of encounter of God's initiative in drawing near to humanity in his Son.

In the crowd, we can see people from different countries with different flags, different shirts. They are all gathered at this general audience to greet Pope Leo the 14th and to receive his blessings.

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2: And now we will hear Pope Leo's catechesis in Italian.
3: Cari fratelli e sorelle,
4: dear brothers and sisters, the fifth chapter of the Concilia Constitution, Sacrosanctum Concilium, is dedicated to the liturgical year, a theme we would like to look at today to explain its value in the life of every believer. First of all, it is important to note that this way of referring to the cycle of Christian feasts as the liturgical year became widespread in the ecclesiastical languages thanks to the work of the servant of God, Abbot Prosper Geronimo.
2: In the encyclical Mediator Dei, Pope Pius XII states that it is not a cold and lifeless representation of the events of the past, or a simple and bare record of a former age. The liturgical year is, rather, Christ himself, who is ever living in his church. Here he continues that journey of immense mercy which he lovingly began in his mortal life, with the design of bringing men to know his mysteries and, in a way, live by them. These mysteries are ever present and active. The liturgical year should thus be understood as a constant renewal of the work of salvation which Christ accomplishes in history. As she journeys through this temporal cycle, the Church remains in contact with the Lord's redemptive action so that all the faithful may be filled with His grace. The encounter with Jesus, who died and rose again for us, is the purpose that the Church always pursues, placing the celebration of the Paschal event at the center of every moment.
4: Hence, the Council Fathers considered the foundation and kernel of the whole liturgical year to be Sunday, the original feast day. In various modern languages, its name indicates that it is the Dies Domini, the Lord's Day. Even in those languages where the reference to the day of the sun has prevailed, the link with Christ can be discerned. He is the true Sun of Righteousness who enlightens every person.
3: San Giovanni Paolo II,
4: St. John Paul II, in the Apostolic Letters, Dies Domini, teaches that Sunday is the day of the Lord, the day of the Church, the day of man, and finally, the day of days. Since Sunday is the weekly Easter, recalling and making present the day upon which Christ rose from the dead, it is also the day which reveals the meaning of time. Springing from resurrection,

0: It cuts through human time, the months, the years, the centuries, like a directional arrow which points them towards their target, Christ's second coming. Sunday foreshadows the last day, the day of parousia, when we shall all rise again.
1: To sanctify Sunday, it is essential to celebrate the Eucharist. Listening to the Word and partaking of the body of Christ entail, according to the Council Fathers, the coming together in unum, that is, the joyful gathering of the faithful. In this assembly, the Christian community makes visible its communion with the Lord and bears witness to its belonging to Christ and its fidelity to the Church. This assembly cannot be substituted by a solely virtual presence, nor can it be reduced to a merely passive gathering. The liturgical assembly is, in fact, fulfilled through the active participation of brothers and sisters, called together to thank God who has begotten them again through the resurrection of Jesus Christ from the dead unto a living hope. In this regard, I urge everyone to seek the best possible conditions so that even those who are unable to take time off work on Sundays may take part in Holy Mass.
0: Dear friends, the liturgical year, punctuated by Sunday, has an interesting history in which the faith and devotion of the Church are interwoven. Indeed, from as early as the second century, the celebration of the weekly Easter was joined by that of the annual Easter, the most solemn festival, extending over the most joyful period of 50 days, culminating in Pentecost and prepared for the season of Lent, with its penitential character. The development of the Christmas cycle, which took place later and was modeled on the Paschal cycle, has made it possible to relieve the mysteries of the incarnation of the Word of God, of his birth and of his manifestation to the world. The Church then incorporated into various times of the veneration of the Blessed Mary, joined by an inseparable bond to the saving work of her Son and the memory of the mysteries of other saints who sing God's perfect praise in heaven and offers prayers for us.
1: The liturgical year thus repeats in sacramental form the teaching of the history of salvation, guiding the faithful from the expectation of the Messiah to the fullness of the Paschal mystery and to the anticipation of future glory. In it, the Church celebrates the salvific relevance of the mystery of Christ, enabling believers to participate in it ever more deeply. For this reason, the liturgical year constitutes the guiding principle and the essential framework for all pastoral action.

0: Santo Pascual. 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
1: 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As I pray to the Lord for the eternal rest of those who have died, I assure their families and those affected by this tragedy of my prayers. I express my gratitude to all those working in rescue and assistance efforts for those affected. I cordially greet the Spanish-speaking pilgrims. Let us ask the Virgin Mary, who bore Christ in her womb, to intercede for us so that, like her, we too may share in the mysteries of Christ, especially in the Sunday celebration of the Eucharist. May God bless you. Thank you very much. Now we will listen to the summary of the catechesis and greetings in Chinese.圣父教宗讲中文的信众希望向您表达他们的孝爱之情和诚挚的忠贞，并为您普世宗徒使命的全部意向祈祷。公开接见的最后，我们一起用拉丁文唱《天主经》。 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
1: I extend my cordial greeting to the Chinese-speaking faithful. Dear brothers and sisters, may the Virgin Mary enlighten your lives each day and keep you in the harmony. I bless you from my heart. 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
2: Santo Padre, os fiéis de língua portuguesa desejam testemunhar-lhe afeto filial e fidelidade sincera e rezam por todas as intenções do seu ministério apostólico universal.

0: And as Pope Leo makes his way down from the main altar in the Basilica of St. Peter's this morning, we just reflect again on the fact that he touched on the conciliar constitution, Sacrosanctum Concilium, once again, and the importance of the liturgical year.
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0: And I'm Kelsey Gussie, and it has been our pleasure providing the English commentary and translations for you today. 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
1: Until next time, Laudato Jesus Christus. 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

0: I'm Father Anthony Mihalik, host of Living in the Light of Christ. 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
2: Hello, I'm Bishop Reed, standing in the magnificent Cathedral Basilica of the Assumption in Covington, Kentucky. 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

0: Hello and welcome to another Best Of edition of Reel to Reel. I'm Sharon Rulier here with my dad, Jimmy Stefanik, who is joining me again as guest host. Thanks for being here today.
1: Thank you for having me.
0: It's our pleasure. And we are here at one of your favorite spots in the whole world, right? The Agawam Mwaga Club.
1: Yes.
0: And we'll talk more about this club a little later on in the show. So this week's Best Of edition first aired back on October 19th, 2025. And we'll watch a few segments and then we'll be back. Okay, Dad?
1: Okay, with the program.
0: Coming up on this edition of Reel to Reel.
2: Pope Leo's first writing is a timely message for the world. I'm Kathy Harrington and I'll bring you the story.
3: St. Stanislaus Basilica's Rosary Society is celebrating 125 years. That's a lot of rosaries here. I'm Carolee McGrath. I'll have the story coming up.
0: And if you sing, you pray twice. Steve Kiltonic profiles the music ministry of the West African Choir from St. Mark's Parish in Pittsfield. These stories and more are just ahead on Reel to Reel. Hello and welcome to Reel to Reel. On October 9th, the Vatican released Pope Leo XIV's first major document, De Lexi Te, or Latin for I Have Loved You. In it, the Pope calls for all Christians to love and care for the poor, saying scripture and tradition clearly show that the poor and oppressed have a special place in God's heart. Kathy Harrington now has local reaction.
4: In De Lexi Te, Pope Leo joins Pope Francis in declaring there will be no peace, there will be no peace as long as the poor and the planet are neglected and abused.
2: On the feast of St. Francis of Assisi, Pope Leo signed the first major writing of his papacy. In it, the Holy Father writes that faith cannot be separated from love for the poor. It's a reminder to Catholics to live their faith. As we leave Mass, that's when our mission begins. In the final blessing, we're told to go in peace to love and serve the Lord. In the apostolic exhortation is a quote from St. Augustine, where he recalls the words Jesus told his followers that they will be judged on how they care for the poor, the sick, the imprisoned, and the foreigner.
5: I think there's been less concern for people that are poor.
2: Deacon Bill Toller leads Just Faith, a 30-week journey through Catholic social teaching. He also serves as the executive director of Sandwiches for the Homeless and Residents Encounter Christ, a prison ministry.
5: Jesus says in Matthew 25 that whatever you did for the least of these, you did for me. And I think the Pope is reminding us of that, Pope Leo is, and he's continuing what was begun as an apostolic exhortation under Pope Francis. It's just a very dramatic reminder of mission, of purpose, and what we need to be about as a religion and as followers of Jesus.
2: As food, health care, and housing costs are soaring across the country, and major reductions in food assistance are fast approaching, Pope Leo says no Christian can regard the poor simply as a societal problem. They are part of our family. They are one of us.
5: I know that for our sandwich ministry that we do every week, we're downtown seeing people, and we have three times the number that we had 6 months ago.
2: The Springfield Police delivered the proceeds of the Blue in Faith food drive to the Gray House this week. It's community donations and the agency's partnership with the Food Bank of Western Mass that keep the shelves stocked.
6: So we are seeing an increase in the people who are utilizing our services because their assistance in other places are going away.
2: That includes an aging population, says Gray House Executive Director Isabella Brady Prinkus.
6: We see this need every single day. We have had clients who've come in and said, you know, they have to choose between paying their rent or paying their utilities and purchasing food.
2: Shana Rodriguez, Executive Director of Catholic Charities, says in the Diocese of Springfield, there are efforts to make a lasting difference, to go beyond the urgent need.
7: One of the things that we are looking to do here at Catholic Charities is to really bring folks from being in crisis to finding self-sufficiency. So we do have our emergency and crisis services, right? Our mobile food pantry, our initial housing support, our rental support, utility support. But the big goal is not to have people stay in crisis. It's to move them along to find self-sufficiency.
2: Love for the Lord, says Pope Leo, is love for the poor. That contact with people who are lowly and powerless is a way of encountering Jesus. What's needed, says the Pope, is a change of thinking, and Christians can't remain idle while the global economic system penalizes the poor and makes some people exceedingly wealthy. For Real to Real, I'm Kathy Harrington.
0: And if you would like to read the complete document, we have a link for you at diospringfield.org. And still to come on Real to Real, St. Stanislaus Bishop and Martyr Basilica in Chicopee marks the 125th anniversary of its Rosary Society. And drawing from sacred music from different countries in West Africa, Steve Kiltonic tells us about how the West African Choir at St. Mark's in Pittsfield lends its voices in prayerful song. It's all still to come on this edition of Real to Real.
8: 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We are Catholic. Welcome home.
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0: All right, so as I mentioned at the top of the program, I'm here with Jimmy Stefanik, my dad, on this, the second weekend of August, and we are enjoying a beautiful day out here at the Moaga Sporting Club in Agawam. And first of all, I think we should address the water here, why it's so brown.
1: Yes, we had 4 inches of rain last night, yesterday, and it made the pond really muddy.
0: Yeah, well, we're taping this obviously a few days before it airs, and over the past week we've had so much rain, and especially on Monday it was just crazy rain with flooding on the streets and people's cars getting stuck in the big puddles and the sewers coming up, and it was just a big deluge at one point. But so what happens to the fish here when?
1: I think they just go to the bottom where it's more clear. Yeah. There's about 7 little streams that come in from the left-hand side that clear the water. They probably all stacked up on the other side.
0: Yeah. So you've been a member here since I can remember, like, what, 50 years, I think, right?
1: Well, you have to be, to a lifetime member, you have to be here 20 years plus 70 years old. So I'm over 70.
0: Just a couple years over 70. And so you're a lifetime member. And what do they do here at the Mwaga Club?
1: Well, we have two fishing derbies. We have daily fishing where you can fish and catch two fish. And we stock the pond about two times a year where we have two fishing derbies. There's large trout, really large.
0: Yeah.
1: A lot of them aren't caught. They're over 5 pounds. And we have bass. And we have pumpkin seeds for the kids. If you want to have fun, you got to make your own fun.
0: So when you come here, a lot of times you're retired, so you just come here and you kind of get one with nature, right?
1: Yes, I just come here just to be alone and to reminisce about my life. It's a nice place, very quiet,
0: No traffic.
1: No traffic, no airplane. Well, airplanes come by once in a while, but
0: yeah,
1: it's a nice place.

0: Please come if you just want to reminisce.
1: And how did this place all come about?
0: About 80 years ago, the Porter Distilling Company.
1: Distillery?
0: Which is probably one of the oldest one that made gin.
1: Oh.
0: Donated 83 acres of land to the Sportsmen of Agawam. So the original main members had a tough time making a road here, making a dam for the pond, building a clubhouse. And I just like to see that their work was not in vain.
1: Yeah, because you've got a lot of members, right?
0: Well, we have between 125 and 150, and some are women's. Yeah, we have we have women that belong to our club.
1: You let us in, finally, huh?
0: Finally. Well, we didn't want them at first. It was voted by the club. Plus, some of them work in the kitchen. They know what they're doing.
1: They make good meals for you.
0: Yes, I like it a lot. Plus, I buy a couple to go.
1: Oh, yeah, and then Mom doesn't have to cook. Coming up, we have the collaboration between the Agawam Lions Club. They're having a chicken barbecue here coming up on August 29th. And also, if you're 13 and under, I believe, if you're a kid, you can fish for free in a kids' fishing derby. And that's coming up on August 29th. And you can find more information on the website of the Mwaga Club at mwagaclub.org. But you've really enjoyed yourself here over the years, and I hope that people might consider becoming a member, too, because it's a really nice family place, right?
0: That's correct. All right.
1: Yeah. So let's take a little break, and then we'll watch the rest of the show, and then we'll come back, okay?
0: That's right with me.
1: Okay. As the Catholic Church devotes October to the Blessed Mother and the Rosary, St. Stanislaus Bishop and Martyr Basilica in Chicopee marked 125 years of the parish's Rosary Society earlier this month with a special mass and recitation. Carolyn McGrath has our story.
2: Sixteen-year-old Sydney Benoit leads the congregation of St. Stanislaus Basilica in Chicopee in song at the 11 o'clock Mass, Sunday, October 5th. On this day, in addition to receiving our Lord in the Eucharist, the parish was celebrating something else pretty spectacular, 125 years of the Rosary Society, the oldest rosary group in the diocese. Christian Mayodanka Debian is the current president of the group.
3: The third generation of the Rosary Society. I am the eighth president currently, and my grandparents came over, and what they did when they came over from Poland, the first thing they did is save their pennies, and they first built a church. And so out of that church and the school came the Rosary Society, is to basically pray the rosary every day and be thankful for what we have.
2: The Rosary Society at St. Stanislaus Parish dates back to 1900. The mission of the group is to remain dedicated to the Blessed Mother by individual members praying the rosary daily, holding monthly rosaries and prayer meetings, organizing devotions and presentations on Marian themes, and by supporting the parish's activities.
4: At that time, just ladies of the Rosary Society formed this association, which is common in many parishes, but I don't know how common it is to have a 125th anniversary. So obviously it's an organization of service, it's an organization of devotion to Our Lady, praying the rosary, and they've been faithful to this for 125 years.
2: Conventual Franciscan Father John Koziol, the chaplain of the Rosary Society, blessed medals presented to each member during Mass.
5: Most of the women in the group have grandmothers that were in the group. At one time the society had about 600 members, so now we're about 90. And the whole purpose or mission of the group is to promote the praying of the rosary, but also devotion to Our Blessed Mother.
2: Franciscan Sister of St. Joseph Andrea Suzuski was the guest speaker at the lunch that followed Mass at the nearby Castle of Knights.
6: The rosary is definitely the most powerful prayer to Our Lady, and it has been prayed through the centuries. And here in St. Stanislaus, you can just imagine how many rosaries have gone to heaven by all the people who have been part of this, 125 years. So it's really powerful, powerful prayer that can settle us, that can cause us to focus on things that are going on, to handle the joys and the sorrows of life.
7: The Blessed Mother told the shepherd children at Fatima to pray the rosary daily for peace. St. Padre Pio said that the rosary is the weapon against the evils of the world today. And when you pray the rosary, you're actually meditating on the life of Jesus.
4: The rosary is important because through that repetition and meditation on the mysteries and the repetition of prayers, it immerses us into the mysteries of the life of Jesus and his mother Mary. And so it's kind of like, you know, water washing over us day after day, and it kind of, it waters our soul.
2: Joe Juck provided entertainment at the banquet. The Rosary Society is open to women and men to join, whether from St. Stanislaus Basilica Parish or another parish in the diocese. Reporting for Reel to Reel, I'm Carolee McGrath.
1: All right, so I want to get your thoughts on the Red Sox this week. It's been a really exciting week with the trade deadline happening, and the Red Sox are doing so great. Could you imagine?
0: Yeah, 15 games in a row. I can't believe it.
1: Yeah, and like when we started the season and they were doing so poorly, did you ever imagine that we were going to be where we are now?
0: One time they said they needed 70 games just to get even. Now they're only 5 games below the top.
1: Yeah.
0: So hopefully they'll make the playoffs and go from there.
1: Well, I wore my October baseball shirt, so this is going to bring them good luck, because last year they were in, and they're going to even go farther than they did last year, I hope.
0: Well, who knows? I don't even, they get home runs every day, yeah. Every game. And
1: Say Don.
0: If you pay attention, every eighth inning when the score is tied, they get a home run and win the game.
1: Yeah.
0: It's unbelievable. It's
1: unbelievable.
0: Unbelievable.
1: And you love to watch them every night?
0: Yeah, now I'm lacking sleep. I have to take a nap.
1: Well, I think it's just great for the whole New England region, where everybody's getting behind the team. And now we've got a new catcher, Rushman, and he's a little injured, but he'll come out and he'll be good for the team.
0: What my dad said when I first started watching baseball, he said, I always root for the home team,
1: yeah,
0: which was the Red Sox, even if they lose. But when they're on a winning streak, I'm just happy and happy.
1: And I had a picture of you that I think we already showed last year, but you went to the Red Sox game when you were,
0: 10 years old.
1: Yeah, you were...
0: Well, I played on baseball teams that we always won the league.
1: Yeah.
0: And when winning the league, we won a trip to the Boston Red Sox. At that time, you can't believe it, a seat was for $1.75.
1: Wow.
0: And that was a reserve grandstand. And my dad gave me some extra money, and I bought a whole pass of pictures of the Red Sox, but they got lost in the flood. I remember that's when I started rooting for the Red Sox.
1: Yeah. Well, it's very exciting times and lots of fun things to look forward to for the fall, and also time here under the blue sky and the nice sunshine. It's good to be alive, right?
0: Well, I'm happy to be alive. Otherwise, I wouldn't be.
8: For more than a decade, the vibrant West African Choir has brought its unique sounds to parishioners of St. Mark's in Pittsfield. Steve Kiltonic explains how it all began for the group and why membership has grown over the years.
9: Oh, At St. Mark's in Pittsfield, the West African Choir brings their energetic voices and vibrant sound to the Sunday noon mass. The choir dates back to over a decade ago when Father John Salatino was in the midst of serving his first tenure as pastor.
10: During our centennial in 2013, there were maybe six or seven Ghanaian families in the parish. And I didn't realize the community was so large.
9: At the time, several hundred people from West Africa were living in Pittsfield. Some members of the community asked Father John if they could use the church oratory for a prayer meeting.
10: Sure. And I walk by and they're spilling into the hall. So the oratory smiles, so he said, we have a chapel, why don't you use the chapel? And they filled the chapel. We started mass in, once a month in the chapel, and it got bigger. So we said, but would you like to do it every week? And they said yes. So it just evolved from there.
9: Over the past 13 years, the West African community in the region has grown to around 500 people. The choir, established in 2013 with just five members, reflects that growth and is now comprised of 30 members. Prince Avanulo, who is from Nigeria, was born and raised in the Ivory Coast.
11: We came to Pittsfield for a better life, better opportunity, jobs, also participate in the community. We are very thankful, we are very grateful for what God has done for us. Coming from all the way from a different nation, all the way to here.
9: West Africa is a geographical region comprised of a number of countries that speak French and various dialects like Nzema and Twi.
11: There's also a Ghanaian community. There's also an Ivorian community here, Burkina Faso, Congo, there's Benin.
9: James Iduku, who started singing in St. Mark's Choir 6 years ago, belonged to a choir in his native country, Ghana.
12: Even though the culture here is quite different, but we set up this African community so that we can feel at home. I love singing. You know, singing gives you some inner healing, and also it's a form of prayer. So as Cecilia said, he who sings prays twice. So I took the interest of singing because it helps me to give me some inspiration in God.
9: Augustine Owusu, also from Ghana, was sponsored locally by a friend before bringing his family to Pittsfield. He has been the choir master or director for 6 years.
13: My mission is to make sure when people get to the house of the Lord or when people gather before the Lord, they are all happy because it says there's joy in the house of the Lord. So my mission is to make sure that whenever they come here, they feel that joy, that happiness.
9: Owusu incorporates a variety of sacred music from different West African countries into the program each week. Dancing, for West Africans, is just another form of expression that goes hand in hand with singing.
13: Singing, dancing, it's part of our life, and it's a unique thing that we use it to also praise our Creator or our Maker.
9: Odilia Kwofi has been a choir member 6 years. She started singing in the choir as a teen in Ghana.
14: We are here to sing and praise the Lord and give thanks to whatever He has been doing to us. Mm-hmm. We are always happy. That makes us happy too. It makes us happy inwardly and outwardly.
9: Marion Enda from Ghana is one of the original choir members. She noticed a big change when Augustine became the choir master.
15: Before, we didn't have a choir master. We didn't have a lot of instrument that we have now. So we used to do it by ourselves. Without him, we can't do the choir. Most like all the time, he's here for us. We travel together. And I mean, he's like the father of the church.
9: Father of the church.
15: Yeah.
9: Nena Isika from Nigeria was a choir director at a Catholic parish in Boston before moving to Western Massachusetts 4 years ago.
16: When I sing, I'm happier, you know, and I dance. When I sing, I dance and I praise God and I go home feeling happier and more fulfilled. So, yeah, that keeps me coming. My love for God, music, and the joy. that singing brings.
9: Moise Kouassi, the choir organizer, arrived from the Ivory Coast in 2018. He became a parishioner of St. Mark's because of the choir, which reminded him of home.
17: Most of the time, when my mother and I were going to the church, you know, when the choir is singing, my mother would dance all over the place, you know? And this thing, you know, like was something part of me since I was a kid.
9: Moise said the group occasionally takes to the road when invited to sing at churches with large African communities in New York, Boston, or Springfield. He praised Father Salatino for being the driving force behind St. Mark's African community.
17: He's the one who make this African community exist. He made it happen and is keep, you know, making things happen, you know, helping us everywhere when we need him. He's always there trying to, you know, push us and then show us the right way to follow God.
9: Owusu hopes St. Mark's continues to thrive with the choir's help.
18: We are most grateful to God for this choir and this church. We are praying that the church is going to grow in the future with the support of the choir and our dynamic priest, Father John. Yeah.
19: They bring joy, so which is a wonderful thing. And please God, it'll continue to grow. It seems like it's gonna.
9: The West African Choir, enriching St. Mark's and Pittsfield with their special brand of praise and worship music. For Real to Real, I'm Steve Kiltonic.
1: And for this week, that's our summer best of edition of Real to Real. 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And you can also check us out on Facebook. We're at Catholic Communications. And I'll be here next week as we continue to look at some of our favorite episodes of last season. And you'll be here too, right, Dad?
0: I hope so.
1: Well, you will. And I will let you say your last line now.
0: Well, tune in next week for another best edition of Real to Real, your window on the world around you.
1: Good job.
0: Finally said it right.
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22: Oh my gosh! 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

0: In the name of the Father, and of the Son, and of the Holy Spirit.
1: Amen.
0: You expired, Jesus, but the source of life gushed forth for souls, and the ocean of mercy opened up for the whole world. O font of life, unfathomable divine mercy, envelop the whole world and empty yourself out upon us. O blood and water, which gushed forth from the heart of Jesus, as a fountain of mercy for us, I trust in you. Our Father, who art in heaven, hallowed be thy name. Thy kingdom come, thy will be done, on earth as it is in heaven.
1: Give us this day our daily bread, and forgive us our trespasses, as we forgive those who trespass against us. And lead us not into temptation, but deliver us from evil.
0: Hail, Mary, full of grace, the Lord is with thee. Blessed art thou among women, and blessed is the fruit of thy womb, Jesus.
1: Holy Mary, Mother of God, pray for us sinners, now and at the hour of our death. Amen.
0: The Apostles' Creed. I believe in God, the Father Almighty, creator of heaven and earth, and in Jesus Christ, his only Son, our Lord, who was conceived by the Holy Spirit, born of the Virgin Mary, suffered under Pontius Pilate, was crucified, died, and was buried. He descended to the dead. On the third day, he rose again. He ascended into heaven and is seated at the right hand of God the Father Almighty. He will come to judge the living and the dead. I believe in the Holy Spirit, the Holy Catholic Church, the communion of saints, the forgiveness of sins, the resurrection of the body, and life everlasting.
2: Eternal Father, I offer you the body and blood, soul and divinity of your dearly beloved Son, our Lord Jesus Christ, in atonement for our sins and for those of the whole world.

Eternal Father, I offer you the body and blood, soul and divinity of your dearly beloved Son, our Lord Jesus Christ, in atonement for our sins and those of the whole world. For the sake of his Son,

Eternal God, in whom mercy is endless and the treasury of compassion inexhaustible, look kindly upon us and increase your mercy in us, that in difficult moments we might not despair nor become despondent, but with great confidence

Our Father, who art in heaven, hallowed be thy name. 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Give us this day our daily bread, and forgive us our trespasses, as we forgive those who trespass against us. 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

Blessed be God. 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Blessed be the name of Jesus. Blessed be his most sacred heart. Blessed be his most precious blood. Blessed be Jesus, the most holy sacrament of the altar. Blessed be the Holy Spirit, the Paraclete. Blessed be the great Mother of God, Mary most holy. Blessed be her holy and immaculate conception. 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Blessed be the name of Mary, Virgin and Mother. Blessed be Saint Joseph, her most chaste spouse. Blessed be God and his angels and his saints.

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0: 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Then, at 4 p.m. from the San Fernando Cathedral in San Antonio, Texas, and from the Archdiocese of Boston at 7 p.m. Masses from around the country every Sunday on the Catholic TV Network.

They are God's spiritual army, supernatural creatures of immense power, light, and wisdom, angels. Their name comes from the Greek word angelos, meaning messengers. We find them throughout the scriptures, from the staying of Abraham's hand just as he is about to sacrifice his son Isaac, to the announcement of the angel Gabriel to the Virgin Mary about the birth of Jesus. While we've all heard stories about the miraculous working of angels, what do we really know about them? How many exist, and are there different kinds? How have angels communicated with peoples from the past, and how do they continue to affect the lives of everyday New Yorkers? We'll explore these questions and more as we examine Angels of the Burrows. Join us as we unlock the mysteries of the church.

the popular image of angels is of cuddly-cheeked babies with wings. The angels we find in the Bible are far different. They are creatures of immense power, who can literally move the heavens and the earth, if so permitted by God. To learn more about what the Bible reveals about angels, we spoke with Professor Corina Hogan, a biblical scholar of Fordham University.

0: So as a biblical scholar, somebody who has studied angels, why do you think we are so fascinated by these creatures?
1: I think that what fascinates people about angels is that there's something other than human and other than God, right? So we, according to the Bible, human beings are created in the image of God, and yet we recognize ourselves as being so very different. We have this need, I think, for something to be sort of in between. So angels are these, you know, immortal spiritual beings, and yet they're not God, they're individuals like us. So I think that people sometimes find it easier to relate to a being that's a little less than fully divine, like a guardian angel, for example, than actually confronting God in God's awesomeness.
0: So what are the different functions that angels play in the Old Testament? Like comfort, protection, warning? Where do we find these different roles?
1: Sure, yeah, angels play a lot of different functions in the Old Testament. Some of them are purely just messengers there to deliver a message. More often, there's some element of helping as well. So for example, Abraham's other wife, Hagar, when she's running away from Abraham and Sarah and she's in the desert, an angel comes and delivers a message to her that she's going to have a child, Ishmael, but then at the same time also saves her and her son, Ishmael, in a later chapter. So there's a lot of angels that have sort of double functions. For example, in the story of Abraham sacrificing his son Isaac, it's an angel that steps in at the last moment to stop Abraham from killing his son and points out that there's an animal caught there that he can sacrifice in Isaac's place. So angels have sort of a dual function of messenger and often helper or rescuer.

0: So why do you think, as a historian, somebody who works at the cemetery, why are there so many angels at cemeteries? What's the connection?
1: I think for us, for folks that see angels, it's just this situation that there's hope, and they're pretty. And we want to know that some beautiful creature is going to take us up to the afterlife. So it gives us a sense of that there's hope and that there's more beyond life here on Earth. Angels do two things. They represent that we're a cultured community, that New Yorkers copied what they saw in Italy and what they saw in England and France on the Grand Tour. We wanted to show that we had taste, so we put angels in the cemetery. Traditionally, though, angels are a symbol of the resurrection. It lets us know that we're going to heaven, so it brought a lot of comfort. You would come visit the cemetery and you'd say, there's the angel that's taking us up to heaven. And so it would bring comfort to the children, comfort to the other family members, and besides, they're beautiful. You'll see many angels with trumpets as they're calling you up to heaven. Some have books because they're writing down your name as you enter into heaven. Some will have flowers. You'll see lilies as the symbol of purity. Of course, there's faith, hope, and charity, where oftentimes anchors are symbols of hope. Crosses, of course, are symbols of faith. So many of them have things in their hands that tell you a little bit more of a story about them.
2: To learn more about how angels impact our spiritual life, we're here at Princeton University to speak with Father Marty Miller of the Aquinas Institute.
3: Well, an angel is a spirit, not material. We are body and spirit ourselves at once. But an angel, more powerful than ourselves, very simple, very in tune. We say that angels can know and see God in a way that we can't. And this great power, as angels are sent by God with a mission, their mission to help us, while they're not seen by us, we can know their help in our lives. But we're left as free beings. We're not forced by these greater powers, angels or demons. The angels are our guardians. They're without need to sleep. They're there constantly looking after our good, being that simple way without matter, that they don't need rest as we do. They're always on guard. And so during our life, in our times of difficulty, whether we're that awake or not, they're awake. And truly also our Lord in his time, and near the end of his earthly passage here, our Lord, there in the agony of the garden, had an angel sent to comfort him. And so in that time of sorrow and heavy weight, the angel was there. So in a way, in the cemetery where we leave the remains of our beloved to rest and have our prayers there, we can say that the guardian angel still has a kind of a vigilance over them. And it's a sense of when our sorrow is left there with our Lord, our angel is there, was there to console.
0: While created good, the church teaches that at the dawn of time, a large number of angels rebelled against God. They were led by Lucifer, known as the Light Bearer, the most powerful angel of all. He and his rebel band of angels chose eternal darkness rather than humble service. To learn more about the relationship between human beings and the spirit world, we spoke with Dr. Richard Gallagher, professor of clinical psychiatry at the New York Medical College.
4: Many theologians speculate that even prior to the creation of the universe, there were countless angels, and some of them rebelled against God, and you might say they went to their own place. They separated from God, and that's what we sometimes call hell. And they do seem to have a hostility towards creation, hostility towards the Trinity. Therefore, they seem to get some perverse satisfaction out of attempting to influence people towards evil. A lot about this we don't really know, but from scriptural references, and especially from our Lord's references, we do know that there was some kind of rebellion, you might say, in heaven, and that a certain percentage of the angels, probably not a trivial amount at least, rebelled and separated themselves from God, presumably led by Satan. Well, in Catholic theology, there are different speculations about why this happened. It seems like these rebellious angels were acting out of a sense of pride, and then there's a lot of theological speculation as well, that somehow they could not tolerate the humanity of our Lord, and that there was some kind of reluctance, presumably out of pride, to submit to God's will in general, including in that area.
2: Coming up next on Mysteries of the Church, we will delve deeper into how angels communicate with human beings and see what happens when a fallen angel attempts to take over a person's soul. Stay tuned. Angels, the messengers of God. While the Bible is full of stories of the intervention of angels into human affairs, how is this interaction possible? Do angels communicate by taking human form, or do they speak to us internally through inspiration or intuition?
4: Angels often act very, very discreetly. They seem to have several particular missions. They do try to guide and enlighten us. They may warn us in very dramatic situations, although I think these are very rare. They may literally rescue us from something. Although their job is often, I think, very, very discreet, almost private. You almost don't know whether they're helping you or not.
5: I had a very dear friend who was not agnostic, but she wasn't really very much, very mystical, shall we say. But she had great devotion to the angels. I asked her why. Once her little boy wouldn't go to bed, and she told him he had to go to bed, and she sent him upstairs. And shortly thereafter, he came running down the stairs and said, an angel came into my room and told me to come downstairs. And she said, well, your mother says go back upstairs. And as she was saying that, lightning struck not only the house, but struck his bed.
3: For just as there are demons, the devil himself, striving to have us fail in our love for God, for his victory, our angel is there to preserve the true victory, which is our coming back to our Lord, to finishing our life's journey well. Day to day, we need to take this into account. Know very much that we are tempted, that temptation is always at our elbow. We have a guardian angel at our wrist there to guide us more closely and to help us to win in our battles.
4: Well, when someone is attacked by a fallen angel, the first thing you have to do is discern whether the person is not psychotic or dissociative.

0: associative or something like that, if this isn't primarily or exclusively a mental illness. Some aspects or some typical features of demonic attacks go so far beyond mental illness that it becomes fairly obvious that you're dealing with something in the preternatural realm beyond a natural illness. Some more typical things are people will actually become physically attacked, like beat up, scratched, etc., by demonic forces. In more dramatic cases, where the demon totally takes over the person and the personality, that's where we generally think about a possible possession. In those cases, you'll often see the person go into a kind of a trance, and you'll see the clear display of a foreign intelligence, often very, very hostile to religion, to the sacred, to the church. And since you're dealing, in that case, with a foreign intelligence, you'll often see signs like the ability of the demon to reveal hidden knowledge, or the demon may speak in different languages. And I've seen both of those manifestations many times. In very rare situations, you may even see something like a levitation. Normally speaking, during an exorcism, the individual, who again is in a trance, they will often fight to escape, so they often have to be held down. And that's sort of another classic criteria of a genuine possession, that in addition to hidden knowledge, in addition to speaking a foreign language, they can often exhibit an enormous amount of strength. They may never have met this person before, but they may know how a relative died. I mean, I had a woman who was possessed talk to me about, you know, my mother dying of ovarian cancer. So the effort to get rid of that is not really a magical effort. It's not some kind of ritual magic and incantations. The overall process is to have the person return to our Lord and turn to our Lord. So exorcism is sometimes misunderstood as some kind of magic ceremony to drive out the demon. Exorcisms are sacramentals. They are often very powerful prayers, and they're united with the prayers of the church. Ultimately, though, it's our Lord who decides sort of when the time for deliverance is correct.
1: When we really deal with actual angels, we're going to understand that they're part of our battle for sanctity, our battle for doing well, loving God more. And so they're going to be there helping us to open our eyes, helping us to see how we could struggle better, aiding us in our battle. And so there's going to be some struggle here. An angel is another powerful reminder that while we're in the presence of God always, we're yet not alone for another reason, that God has another one who loves us, given us to take care of us especially. And that often I think modern man suffers from a great loneliness and a great worry that, is there anything out there? And there is one out there who loves us. This is our Lord God, and another who he has sent us to be particularly our help. And that's our guardian angel, one in whom we can trust and open our heart to and ask for guidance and know that help will be there through that angel that God has given us to know his love in a secondary way through that being that loves us.
2: Up next, we'll speak with some New Yorkers who have had real-life encounters with angels. Stay tuned for more Mysteries of the Church.
3: Well, we have to remember when we talk about the angels, we're talking about very vague territory, at least from this side of knowledge. Angels belong to eternity. And so when you're outside time and space, when you're pure spirit, very hard to find adequate language even to begin to describe what they are. In the material order, these very, very strange things exist. So how much more in beyond time and space? That's why when we try to explain what pure spirits are, we use rather symbolic language. Saint Augustine and Saint Gregory the Great, Pope Gregory the Great, both stressed the fact that these terms represent functions, not essence. So I can ask, you know, who's Joe? Well, Joe's a carpenter. That's what he is. But I'm not describing who Joe himself is. We can, because he's a human and we're human. But when it comes to angels, it's very difficult to even conceive of what it is to be outside time and space. So we can only talk about what they do. And there's a hierarchy in ascending order of them. And we have what are called nine choirs. And we call them choirs because the job of these pure spirits is to praise God. And the best way to praise is to sing, not to speak. Angels are the lowest of them. The word angel, angelus, Latin, angelus, Greek, means a messenger, a nuncio, an ambassador from God, someone who interprets God to us. And they're the lowest because they are involved in this world of time and space. The higher you go, the more you get removed from this world. And then we have the archangels, which have particular power. There are only three named in the scriptures, really. Michael, Raphael, and Gabriel. Michael is the warrior, the defender. Raphael, the healer. Gabriel, the messenger. It's Gabriel who tells Our Lady that she will bear the Messiah. Angels, the archangels, and then virtues. What does that mean? Again, it's a sign of strength. Dominations or powers, and then princely powers, dominations, thrones, cherubim, and then the very highest, the seraphim. It is said that when St. Francis of Assisi received stigmata, he could see the seraphim. The seraphim are the closest to God, but he was given that privilege.
4: Ancient traditions, both Jewish and Christian, tell us of these spirits without bodies, these extraordinary creatures that we call angels, who also intercede for us. We know in our own tradition that it was Gabriel who brought to Mary the extraordinary news that she had been selected to bear the Christ child, to bring the incarnate one into the world. That same angel appeared to Joseph after she became pregnant, and Joseph was very fearful because of the cultures and mores of the time. Fear not, Joseph, take Mary as your wife. So angels play a very, very important part. We are told from the time we are children that we have assigned to us a guardian angel. I suspect mine has resigned probably 10 or 15 times, okay? And I will find out how many there were when I get over onto the other side. But these are spirits who pray for us, who guide us, who help us to choose the right and avoid the wrong. And this is the angel guard that when the moment comes for us to pass from this life to the next, accompany us into the divine presence. The great words of Thérèse of Lisieux, I am not dying, I am coming to life. So we need to have a devotion to the angels because their prayers help us in our journey, protect us from evil, and then they are that vanguard, if you will, that can lead us into the mansions of eternity.
2: Angels, in a world that often feels cold and indifferent, how comforting to know that we have an entire army of invisible friends working on our behalf. Pope Francis, in a recent address, encouraged Catholics to become more aware of the invisible presence of angels.

reminded us that each of us is given a guardian angel that not only walks with us through life, but will stand beside us as we enter into the everlasting joys of heaven. Thanks for joining us, and tune in next time as we unlock more Mysteries of the Church.

0: I'm Father Richard Erickson from the Reading Catholic Community. So the longest road I ever took was the 3-mile road from my parents' home in Watertown, Massachusetts to St. John's Seminary in Brighton. It took me 7 years to make that 3-mile journey. I was a reluctant seminarian. I could imagine myself well as a father and a husband, and I didn't think I was worthy enough to be a priest. And I struggled with those feelings into seminary years. And really about the second year in seminary, I surrendered to God everything. And I just said, Lord, if this is what you want, I will do it, but you've got to make it happen. So that's how I came to priesthood. And looking back 35 years later, I'm so glad the Lord called me, so blessed to be a priest. There are three influences I would name that got me from a diocesan priest to a military chaplain. And the first two are my parents. When you see me, you see Rick and Betty Erickson. My mother, a devout Catholic, she worked in the finance office of the diocese for 10 years, and she taught us the faith. My father is also a very devout and faithful man, and also a very patriotic man. He served in the Navy in World War II, and he taught us a love for country and that every young man and young woman, in his view, should serve our country. So that's in my DNA, love for God and love for country. Immediately after ordination, I asked to go into the reserve. And at the old age of 40, I thought, it's now or never. So the third influence was the enormous need for priests in the sacraments in the military. Thousands of priests can serve in parishes, but because we have to meet all the military requirements, not that many can serve in the military. So I saw the great need, and I felt that through God's grace, I could meet that need. And it was an enormous privilege and honor to serve our troops in that way. Has anyone ever recognized me solely from the Mass? Yes. So when I go to parishes, let's say I go to a parish for a prayer service or a funeral, they'll say, oh, we know you from Catholic TV Mass. But I'll tell you who the person who watches for me most outside of my family is my second grade school teacher, Mary Callahan from Cape Cod. She gets the TV monthly Mass, she looks for me, and she calls me after the Mass and gives me very positive feedback. So Miss Callahan, who was a great second grade teacher, has become a dear, dear friend, and we connect each month through the television Mass when I celebrate it. The other day I was going through some boxes and I found an article I wrote in 1983 about the Catholic TV Mass. I had been ordained for a year. It was called The Next Best Thing to Being There. So even as a newly ordained priest, visiting the homebound especially, they arranged their day based on the Mass. And they looked forward not only to the Mass, but they got to know the priests who celebrate regularly. That was all pre-pandemic. Now, with the pandemic, the need for the Catholic Mass is astronomically more, and the impact is that much greater. I know viewership and participating from home has increased immensely. The need to bring the word of the Lord, the sacrament of the Lord to the world is permeable. And as you know, I pray before each Mass that I celebrate at the Catholic television studios in chapel that the graces of the Mass will go throughout the whole world.
1: This week on We've Got to Talk. You may or may not remember that about a year ago, I tried making bread. You know, I had bowls and flour and eggs and milk and cream and you name it, I had it, and I mixed and I mixed and I poured and I baked and nothing happened. Watch We've Got to Talk right here on Catholic TV.

0: It was late 21. We were just coming out of a long shutdown, and we were discussing prayer programs and programs to get active again. The prayer program was started out of a need to get prayer back in the families. The statue was originally a statue that was here at the parish, I guess in our stock room or somewhere displayed. And when the program launched, it was a statue and a handwritten notebook and a very simple paper-printed guide for praying.
1: Usually we have 2 months in advance already where people have requested the statue and the novena. And they pick it up here at the church on Sunday and it goes for 7 days.
0: The families here, it really caught fire with them.
2: I thought it would be a good opportunity to bring the family together, especially since we have 4 young kids, and teach them the value of prayer. Now it can unite us as a family.
3: Family is the foundation of our faith. It keeps our family together. As the saying says that when a family prays together, stays together. So we try to follow the example of Blessed McGivney.
2: And we realize the power in prayer.
4: About 3 years ago, some friends of our family had a baby boy, born with some serious difficulties. And the baby's name is Arthur. Doctors said that he'll never be able to swallow, probably never be able to talk and to walk. My wife and I said, here's a chance for Father McGivney to get, he needs another miracle in order to get to the next stage of canonization. We're gonna offer this novena, my wife and I, specifically for baby Arthur. 3 years later, he is able to swallow liquids. He is walking, he is talking, he's doing all the things that the doctors doubted that he'd be able to do.
2: Hopefully, through this program, the good works of Blessed Michael McGivney will spread.
0: If you can initiate this into your councils and to your state and to your programs, you'll find a huge impact, especially among the young brother knights.

0: Welcome to the Joy of Music, featuring the First Lady of the Organ, Diane Bick. We invite you to meet great composers and performers, travel to Europe's ancient monasteries and snow-covered Alps, visit great historical cathedrals and beautiful lakes and gardens. Praise ye the Lord. Praise Him with stringed instruments and organs. Praise Him with a psaltery and harp. Praise Him with a trumpet. Let everything that hath breath praise the Lord. And now, Miss Diane Bick.
1: Welcome to the Joy of Music. Today we bring you a special program of music for bells, trumpet, and organ. With special guests, the voices in bronze, four in hand ringers, and the principal trumpeter of the South Florida Symphony, John Moore. We begin the program with a piece which features the trumpets of the organ, the Trumpet Minuet by Alfred Hollins.

Handbells originated in England out of a need for tower ringers to practice. Since the temperatures were so cold in the winter, and the fact that the people who lived close to the cathedrals and churches could hear their practice, a bell that could be played indoors was devised, and so the handbell came about. Most choirs use one bell in each hand, but the voices in bronze play two bells in each hand.

Born in 1639, Henry Purcell was one of England's greatest composers. He held various posts as singer, organist, and composer, and his music covers a wide range from lyrical songs to ceremonial music to famous trumpet tunes and voluntaries. Tonight we hear music from his Sonata in D major for trumpet and organ.

Earlier this year, the Voices in Bronze held a national competition for a new composition for handbells. And the winner of that competition was Doug Mears, who is the director of music at the Fourth Presbyterian Church in Washington, D.C. We hear now his arrangement of an early American hymn tune, Holy Manna, Brethren, We Have Come to Worship.

Girolamo Frescobaldi was a composer who lived from 1583 to 1643. He was the original singer at the St. Cecilia Academy in Rome, and in 1608, he was appointed organist of St. Peter's in Rome. We end the program tonight with his introduction and toccata. The introduction starts in a very solemn and expressive mood, but then the toccata breaks out in great joy and continues to the end until we hear all of the resources of the organ.

We pray that you have been blessed and enriched by the music today. Thank you for joining us, and we look forward to seeing you again next week on The Joy of Music.

0: Hi, everyone. I'm Kevin Elson in Covington, Kentucky at the Cathedral Basilica of the Assumption. This cathedral was built between 1894 and 1915, and it was quite an undertaking, especially during a devastating economic depression. This is just one of the many Catholic destinations we take you to every week to show you the history, beauty, and treasures of the Catholic faith. 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
2: Hello, I'm Bishop Reed, standing in the magnificent Cathedral Basilica of the Assumption in Covington, Kentucky. 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

Catholic.

0: Catholic TV Challenge. I'm your host today, and here are the kids. You know, in just a few moments, we're going to reveal the whatabout. That's the theme of the show. It's the thing that we're all going to be talking about today. But before we get to that, I would love it if you would have the chance to meet our very first set of contestants standing right behind me. Mr. Nelson, could you introduce them to us, please?
1: It is a great group of contestants we have kicking off today's show. Father Reed, our first contestant for this round is Anastasia Mastrocola. Anna is very enthusiastic and helpful. She's an avid hockey player and also likes swimming. When she's not playing sports, she likes to sing in the junior choir. Our second contestant is Mariana Ball. Mari is an excellent writer. She also loves skiing and she enjoys playing with her dog and singing in the junior choir. And our third contestant is Catherine Perella. Katie loves animals and takes her neighbor's dog for walks. She loves bike riding and swimming and playing with her sister, Lydia. She also is a junior choir member. And those are our three contestants for this round of WOW! The Catholic TV Challenge.
0: Anna, Mari, Katie, it's great to see your smiling faces, and you are very brave to step up and be our first set of contestants. So I want to thank you very much, personally and from my heart. Now, let's get to some serious business here. The rules of the game. You're going to keep your hands by your side. And let me ask the question and the entire question. And when I finish, and only when I finish, if you think you know the answer, hit the red button right in front of you. And if you get it right, phantasmagorical. But if you don't get it right, oh, well, no big deal. We'll just move on and

0: another question until the buzzer goes off. How's that sound?
1: Okay. Great. All right.
0: Fantastic. Great. Now, what we need is something to talk about. We need to, the theme of the show. We call it here on WOW, a what about. And I can't think of a better person to fill us in on today's what about than that dog that seems to know everything. Nosy, what's today's what about?
2: Hello, Father Reed. Hello, boys and girls. My name is Nosy. I am the know-it-all dog. And I happen to know what today's what about is. Are you ready? Today's what about is the people of God. The people of God. Have fun and good luck.
0: Him to say, have fun and good luck, but I think we could pull that off. I wish you all good luck, Godspeed, and do have fun, Anna, Mari, and Katie. I presume you're ready? Mm-hmm. Studio audience, ready?
3: Yeah!
0: Television audience, are you ready?
4: Yeah!
0: I can't hear you.
3: Yeah!
0: Let's set the WOW watch, and here's the first question. I think it's an easy one. Who founded the church? Katie.
5: Jesus Christ.
0: Jesus Christ is correct. And he commissioned his apostles to go and preach the good news, the gospel, even to the end of the earth. Now, when did the church begin? Katie?
5: When the Holy Spirit came upon the apostles at Pentecost.
0: That is absolutely correct. And we celebrate that event every year in the church year, as you said, at Pentecost. Now, after the Holy Spirit came, what did they courageously teach? Anna.
5: The gospel.
0: That's correct. Gospel coming from a Greek word, euangelion, which means good news. The good news that Jesus Christ came to live among us. He died and he's alive. He's risen. And offers us that same new life. Now, what is the new people of God? Anna?
5: Church.
0: That's correct, the church. That is to say, us, we are the new people of God, the church. Okay, so, as a church, what 7 great gifts did Jesus give us? Mari?
6: The 7 sacraments.
0: That's correct. The 7 sacraments. And I get to celebrate some of those sacraments as a priest, and it's always a privilege. It really is. Okay. Now, every baptized Christian has a mission. What's that? Katie?
5: To preach the gospel.
0: That's correct. And I'm going to tell you something. When it comes to preaching the gospel, a lot of times actions speak louder than words. All right. What's another name for the Bishop of Rome? Anna.
5: The Pope.
0: The Pope is right. We had a show once. Oh, they're laughing all over the place. We had a show once, and that was the what about? The Pope. I don't know if you remember that. Okay. What does it mean when the Pope is the Vicar of Christ?
6: Mary. That he represents Jesus Christ.
0: That's correct. That he represents Jesus Christ. Excellent. Now, speaking of the Pope, who was the first one? Mari?
6: St. Peter.
0: That's correct. St. Peter, who's, speaking of St. Peter now, we're talking about Pope St. Peter. What was St. Peter's real name? Mari?
6: Simon.
0: That's correct. I should say real name, it was his first name, and then Jesus called him Rock or Peter. Now, here's one for you. Finish this sentence. You are Peter, and on this rock I'll build my... Anna.
5: Church.
0: Church is correct. All right. Now, there are 3 jobs given to the Pope and the bishops. What are they? Mari?
6: Teach, to make holy, and to govern the church.
0: That's correct. Teach, to sanctify, and to govern. Now, what does every member... We are out of time. We are just having so much fun. You know, all 3 of you have been fantastic contestants. I do have the wowzer from Mari in the middle. I'm going to give this to you right now. Hold on. And congratulations and thanks to all three of you, Anna, Katie, Mari. Stay right there just for a second because we're going to take a quick break. We'll be right back after this message. There's more wow to come.
3: You have just seen our first group of contestants, and here's your first round winner. Coming up, our next three contestants will vie for the second spot in the final challenge when WOW! The Catholic TV Challenge continues.
7: 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If you yourself are thinking of this extraordinary vocation, or if you know a man who might be considering it, I invite you, even at this moment, to pray to God that he be given the grace and the strength and the courage to hear and to follow that call to serve our Lord and his people here in the Archdiocese of Boston. For more information, I invite you to visit our website, vocationsboston.org, or to follow us on Facebook or Instagram at Vocations Boston. Thank you.
0: Welcome back to WOW! The Catholic TV Challenge. I'm your host, Father Reed, and today's What About is the people of God. So Nosy has informed us, and I want to inform you that we have three new contestants. Mr. Nelson, who are they?
3: The great contestants continue in this round. Father Reed, we begin with Ahmad McKnight. Ahmad loves spending time with his family. His favorite sports are soccer and basketball. He also enjoys reading Star Wars books. May the Force be with you. Our second contestant is Jenna Sullivan. Jenna is kind and caring, loves singing in the junior choir, and she also plays the piano, and she loves art and enjoys drawing. And our third contestant is Allison Collier. Allie is a very happy child, very hardworking. She also is very caring, and she loves to sing. And those are our three contestants for this round of WOW! The Catholic TV Challenge.
0: That applause is all for you, Ahmad, Jenna, Allie. And I'm really excited about this because we have some challenging questions. But I have this funny feeling that you have some very good answers. So let's just go over the rules, a little review. Hold your hands down by your side. Let me ask the entire question. If you think you know the answer, hit the red button. Of course, when I'm done asking the question, of course. And if you get the answer right, phantasmagorical. If not, no big deal. We'll just ask another question, right? Ahmad, Jenna, Ali, are you okay with all that?
8: Yes.
0: Excellent. Studio audience, you ready?
9: Yeah!
0: Very good, and I presume you're ready out there in TV land, so let's set the WOW! Watch. And I am going to ask the first question of the second round. What does every member owe to the Pope and Bishop? Ahmad?
8: Respect and obedience.
0: That's correct. Kind of like your parents, you know? You respect and obey. And so our Holy Father, we owe him that same favor. Now, who preserves the church as the body of Christ? Am I?
8: Holy Spirit.
0: That's correct! The Holy Spirit does that. The Holy Spirit animates the church and preserves the church as the body of Christ. Now, this is an interesting question. Ali, Jenna, Ahmad, are all people in the church equal? Ahmad?
8: Yes.
0: Absolutely. That's not to say we're not all different. Each one of us is unique, created in the image and the likeness of God. We're unique. We bring great gifts to the world and to the church. But one spirit animates us all. Okay. Now, how is the church a community? Ahmad.
8: Because it shares the life of Christ?
0: You are absolutely right. Very good. People get confused about this all the time. I really do think that people get confused. What is holiness? Jenna?
9: To be like God.
0: That's correct. It sounds simple, but it takes a lifetime to pull it off. And Jesus, who is God, has given us the great example. He laid down his life for us. Okay. The worldwide church is divided into smaller communities called...
6: Parishes?
0: That's correct. Wow! I had to check with our judges on that because we were also looking for dioceses, but the smallest part of the church is a parish, and you got that. Now, what's a larger diocese?
8: Archdiocese?
0: That's correct. Yeah! Very good, very good. So, within the church, all of us come from a family. What do we also call the family?
8: Domestic church.
0: That's correct. Yeah. You might not know this, but the Latin for house is domus. So the church in your home is called the domestic church. Very good, very good. Okay, how about this one? What is the name of the priest appointed to lead a parish? Aman?
8: Pastor?
0: That's correct! I have been very fortunate to be the pastor of a couple of parishes, and it's a great challenge, but it's also very exciting because you live with a group of people and you help them come closer to the Lord, and you come closer to the Lord through them. Okay, now, what did Jesus want us to pray for all Christians?
6: Unity.
0: Unity is correct. He prayed, wants us to pray that all may be one. And we are out of time. Don't touch anything. Except I have to give this to Aman. Throw that right over your head. Very good. Congratulations, Aman. Jenna. Allie, thank you so much for being great contestants, smiling all the way through this, and thank you for staying with us. There's more WOW to come. Three more contestants right after this message.
3: We have our second contestant for the final round, and we have three more contestants ready to play for the final spot in the final challenge. Stay with us as WOW, the Catholic TV Challenge, continues in just a moment.
7: Hi everyone, I'm Kevin Elson on the island of Oahu in Honolulu, Hawaii, and I'm at the Cathedral Basilica of Our Lady of Peace. This cathedral, which was established in the 1840s, is home to the mortal remains of St. Marian Cope, who was instrumental in serving the needs of those suffering from leprosy, not only here on this island, but also over in the leper colony on Molokai. She took over that position in Molokai after St. Damien de Booster died of leprosy. A first-class relic of St. Damien can also be found here in this cathedral. This is just one of the many Catholic destinations we take you to every week to show you the history, beauty, and treasures of the Catholic faith. So please join us every week for Catholic Destinations right here on the Catholic Television Network.

0: Welcome back to WOW, the Catholic TV Challenge. As you might recall, our What About today is the people of God. And so, in order to carry on with all the questions and answers, we have three new contestants, and it's ladies' round. Mr. Nelson, who are they?
1: Three more terrific contestants to tell you about. Father Reed, our first contestant for this round is Madeline Cocotte. Maddie is a very helpful child who has traveled to New Zealand several times. She also knows how to speak German, and she's a junior choir member. Our second contestant is Marissa Hardy. Marissa is very thoughtful and caring for sports. She loves playing soccer, and she is also an avid reader. And our third contestant is Elise McGee. Elise loves taking her dog for walks. She also enjoys playing with her friends, and she loves to sing in the junior choir. And those are our three contestants for this round of WOW, the Catholic TV Challenge.
0: Another junior choir member, Elise. Thanks for stepping up and being a contestant. Marissa, it's great to see you. Thank you very, very much for being a contestant. Maddie, been to New Zealand. You've been to Old Zealand? Just kidding. All right. Now, let me just go over the rules, okay? You want to keep your hands by your side, okay? Let me ask the whole question. And then if you think you know the answer, hit that red button right in front of you, and I hope you get it right. And if you don't, oh well. It's not the end of the world, clearly. Okay? Does that all make sense to you?
2: Yes.
0: Good.
2: Yes.
0: Hey, studio audience, you on board?
3: Yeah!
0: All right. I'm presuming that all of you out there in TV land are on board as well, so without further ado, let's set the WOW watch. And I have a question for you. Thinking caps on. When we profess the church is apostolic, what do we mean? The faith comes to us from
2: the apostles.
0: That's correct! Wow! Apostolic from the apostles, the 12 apostles. There you go. So, as we know, the church was born on Pentecost, when the apostles and Mary received the gift of the Holy Spirit. So the church that we belong to is apostolic. So what then is the goal of the church for everybody?
2: Heaven?
0: Heaven is correct. I can't wait. I can't wait. I hope I make it. I hope you do too. I hope we all do. Eye has not seen, ear has not heard, nor has it so much as dawned on the human heart what God has prepared for those who love him. So anyway, back to the questions. Maddie, Marissa, Elise, what does Jesus ask us to do through the church? Elise. You know what I'm looking for? Just to follow him. He would give that invitation to people all the time, follow me. And he gives that same invitation to us. All right. Marissa, Maddie, Elise, here's one for you. What are the marks of the church? Elise.
2: One Holy Catholic Apostolic Church.
0: That's correct. And we say that, as you probably know, I'm sure you realize, in the Creed, the Nicene Creed that we say at Mass on Sundays and holy days of obligation. Okay, now, what is meant by saying that the church is one? Maddie?
4: We all believe we share the life of Christ.
0: That's correct! We share that belief and love and in Christ throughout the whole world. Okay, what is the word that means denial of the truth? Maddie?
4: Heresy
0: is correct! Denying the faith, as opposed to apostasy, which is denying one's religion, or blasphemy, which means being irreverent towards one's faith. Okay, here's a question for you. It's a synonym, sort of. What is another word for Catholic? Ready?
4: Universal.
0: Correct! We see that when we go to Mass. You know, you go to Mass in Germany, you go to Mass in New Zealand, you go to Mass in wherever, in the United States. And the Mass is always the same. Might be a different language, but the same Mass, same faith, Catholic is universal. Now, how is the church universal? Maddie?
4: Jesus We all believe in one faith around the world.
0: You know what? I'm sorry. This is what we're looking for. Because Jesus wants everybody to belong. It's like those arms at St. Peter's Basilica. Jesus wants everybody to come in, and we're out of time. I'm so sorry. The three of you have been so fantastic and so brave. But I do have a wowzer for Maddie right here. First place. There you are, my dear. Well, thanks, Maddie. Thanks, Marissa. Thanks, Elise. It was great having you, and we still have more wow to come, so don't go away. We'll be right back.
1: The group for the final challenge has been decided. We have our three contestants. Which one of these three will be today's Catholic TV Challenge winner? Find out in just a minute.
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0: losers, as you probably recall, of the first three rounds. And now we're going for the final challenge and to see who's going to be the grand prize winner today on WOW, the Catholic TV Challenge. As you also probably remember, today's What About is the people of God. So I know I don't have to review the rules with you three. You know what to do, right? Audience, you know what to do, act crazy?
1: Yeah!
0: And so, without further ado, let's just set the old WOW watch. And let's call upon that know-it-all dog, Nosy, for a super challenge. Hey, Nosy, you got a question for these three?
2: Okay, Father Reed, boys and girls, here is a super challenge. How does any ordinary person preach the gospel?
3: Maddie?
4: By words and actions.
0: That's correct! By words and actions. And as I said a little bit earlier, actions oftentimes speak louder than words. Now, to you, to me, to all of us, who are the first teachers of the faith? Murray?
4: Parents.
0: Parents are correct. That's where we learn, and parents make a very important promise when they bring their children to be baptized. Let's go back to that know-it-all dog, huh? Hey, Nosy, you got another super challenge?
2: Okay, Father Reed, boys and girls, here is a super challenge. What is the word that means the teaching office of the church?
0: Come on.
5: Magisterium.
0: The magisterium is correct. From the Latin magister, which is the head, okay? Make sure you listen to the whole question before you hit the button. Okay, when, or I should say, how did the apostles hand on their mission to others?
5: Laying on of hands.
0: Correct, the laying on of hands. When I was ordained a priest, the bishop laid his hands on my head. It's part of the ritual. Okay, hey, Nosy, how about laying on these three another super challenge, huh?
2: Okay, Father Reed, boys and girls, here is a super challenge. What is the incarnation?
4: When saints are made saints in heaven.
0: I know what you mean. Actually, the incarnation is when God became man. God became, took on flesh. Incarnation. Sorry, that's okay. No problem, because I got another question for you. Who are the successors of the apostles? Murray?
4: Martyrs?
0: Oh. No. Actually, the Pope and the College of Bishops.
6: Yeah.
0: Okay. Let's go back to that know-it-all dog, Nosy. Hey, Nosy, Bubba, lay it on another super challenge, huh?
2: Okay, Father Reed, boys and girls, here is a super challenge. What is a name that St. Paul gives to the church?
0: Murray.
4: The Body of Christ.
0: That's correct! We are the Body of Christ. Now, within the church and within the entire world, actually, what's the ecumenical movement? Come on.
4: Bishops working together?
0: Actually, no, it's the work to bring all the churches together so that Jesus can have his wish that all may be one. We're out of time. I can't believe it. But we do have a tie. We have a tie. Maddie, I'm just going to bring your mic down a little bit. Mari, Ahmad, I got a question for you. And this question is going to determine, I think, who is...

0: the winner. What is the church triumphant? Come on.
1: Saints in heaven?
0: That's correct! Yeah! Congratulations, Armand. I have a very nice gift for you, and I'm going to ask Mr. Nelson if he could describe it.
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0: Excellent. Wow, that's very nice. Hey, congratulations, Armand. Did a great job, and you too, Mari and Maddie. You made it to the final challenge, and I give you a lot of credit. And thanks to all of our contestants today, because they've been great teachers about some of the treasures of our Catholic faith, the people of God. And to all of you, remember, God loves you deeply, so keep the faith. I'm Father Reed. Join us next time right here on WOW, that Catholic TV Challenge.

0: I'm Father Anthony Mihalik, host of Living in the Light of Christ. On this week's program, we look at the attributes of one who desires to be counted as a holy and humble disciple of Christ. 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
1: Hello, I'm Bishop Reed here in Christ Cathedral in Garden Grove, California. I want to invite you to join me in meditating on the mysteries of the Holy Rosary throughout the course of every day, right here on Catholic TV, America's Catholic Television Network.

Dear brothers and sisters, in today's episode, we are going to talk about the importance of having a special relationship with the Lord through Holy Scriptures. Saint Jerome used to say, ignorance of Scriptures is ignorance of Christ. That's why, dear brothers and sisters, in order to communicate himself to us, to reveal himself to us, God revealed himself in the Holy Scriptures. So he used the Holy Scriptures to have a special communication with all of us. That's why, dear brothers and sisters, Holy Scriptures is very important for our faith. Very important for our life. Why? Because Jesus himself said in Matthew chapter 4, verse 4, not only by bread we can be alive, we can be nourished, physical bread, but by we get nourished by every word that comes out from the mouth of God. That's why the relationship between God and humankind is established through Holy Scriptures as well. In Isaiah chapter 55, verse 11, the Lord says, the word that comes out from his mouth, this is very important to remember, never goes back empty. It always creates something. It creates something innovative. It creates something beautiful in our life. It is always fruitful. So that's why, dear brothers and sisters, Holy Scriptures is very important for our nourishment. Because when we read it, we meditate it, and we practice it, we feel the presence of God. When we read the Holy Scriptures, the Lord himself talks to us, converses with us. He is in relationship with us. Dear brothers and sisters, we are not a religion of the book. We are a religion of the living Word of God. The living Word of God incarnate, who came to dwell with us, to live with us, to accompany us, and to be always in communication with each and every one of us. Dear brothers and sisters, in order to understand the Holy Scriptures, the Word of God, we need to remember that the magisterium of the church is the authority which does that. So it is the church, the bishops, in communion with the Holy Father, who have the authority to interpret the Holy Scriptures for all of us. So that's why we need to respect that, to venerate that, and to give our consent to that. And this is called the obedience of faith. Why is the authority of the church so important? Remember, when Jesus was on earth, he was preaching, he was teaching. In Matthew chapter 7, verse 29, everybody was amazed, and they said, this man speaks with authority. That means that this man, Jesus Christ, spoke with integrity. He wasn't lying to people. He was telling the truth. He was telling the truth. That's why he was speaking to people with authority. There is the difference between authority and power. Authority means that the Lord himself gives his church authority over things, over interpretation, for example, of the Holy Scriptures, over declaring dogmas, over declaring, for example, doctrines of the church, because the church always looks at Jesus Christ in a mirror to understand better the revelation of God and to give it an authoritative interpretation. Vatican II, dear brothers and sisters, gives us different criteria in order to explain and give good interpretation to the Word of God, to Holy Scriptures. First of all, we need to be very attentive to the content
of Holy Scriptures, the content and the unity of the Bible. We know very well in the Bible, we have the Old Testament and the New Testament. The Old Testament is composed of 46 books recognized by the Catholic Church, and the New Testament is recognized also by the church, is composed by 27 books. That's why the Holy Bible is one. And we have to look and to be attentive to the unity of the Bible. We cannot say, oh, this word means this and that word means another thing. No, we look at the content of the entire Bible and we look at the unity of the entire Bible. Why? Because God is one. And God has only one design, one plan for humanity, which is our salvation. So we look at it from this perspective. Second, we need to be attentive when it comes to the interpretation of Holy Scriptures, the Bible. We need to be attentive to read it in the context of the tradition of the church. We said last time that the tradition of the church and the Bible, they go hand in hand. And the tradition of the church and the Bible are interpreted by the magisterium, the teaching authority of the church. Of course, the church is not above the word of God. The church is servant of the word of God. So that's why we contemplated, we meditated, and the magisterium, the official teaching of the church, official authority of the church,

gives interpretation to the word of God. And third, dear brothers and sisters, we need to be very careful and very attentive to the analogy of faith. By analogy of faith, we mean that all

and to make sure that we believe more in the Word of God. Because the Word of God, as we read in the letter to the Hebrews, chapter 4, verse 12, is always active, is always effective and efficient. It's always innovative and creative, and also rejuvenating. That's why, dear brothers and sisters, we need to read the Word of God every single day. We need to meditate on the Word of God every single day. Why? Because we need to practice what we read. Because the Lord is always there to be in communication with each and every one of us. According to the tradition of the church, we have two senses of scriptures. The first one is literal, and the second one is spiritual. So the literal means when we want to understand the Holy Scriptures, the Word of God, we need to understand the exegesis behind it. The exegesis that the church offers us to understand it better and to meditate it better in order to practice it better. So the literal means that we go to the Word, the words that we read, and we try to understand it in its context. You know that the Lord is the author of the Bible. The Lord is the author of the Holy Scriptures. But the Lord, He used simple people to put in writing His words, His messages. So that's why, dear brothers and sisters, both the Old Testament and the New Testament were written under the inspiration of the Holy Spirit. That's why the Lord Himself, God Himself, is the author of the Bible. That's why we venerate it. That's why we kiss it. That's why we venerate it in a special way, because it comes directly from the Lord. The second one is the spiritual sense of Holy Scriptures. And under spiritual, and spiritual means that the Holy Spirit has inspired the author. The Holy Spirit comes to our aid when we read the Bible, when we want to understand, when we want to penetrate the words of the Bible in order to make it our own. So the spiritual is always there to understand it better, to meditate it better, and to practice it better every single day. Under the spiritual sense of Holy Scriptures, we need to understand the allegorical sense. For example, the crossing of the Red Sea in the Old Testament. For us Catholics, in the New Testament, means baptism or our freedom, our liberation from our sins. So this is the allegory, the allegorical sense of Holy Scriptures. And it has also another meaning, another sense, the moral sense. That means whenever we penetrate the Word of God, it gives us moral sense to act justly, to have good behavior, to act accordingly to what we believe. So that's why when Jesus used to teach, people of God used to tell everybody, He is not like the Sadducees, He is not like the scribes, He is not like the Pharisees. He teaches with authority. He teaches with integrity. He is telling the truth. So the Holy Scriptures help us to have good morals in order to act justly every single day. And third, it has also an anagogical sense. What does anagogical mean? It is a Greek word which means it reminds us of our destiny. Where are we heading to? We are heading to heaven. So that's why the Lord Himself taught us in John chapter 17, we don't belong to the world. We belong to heaven. And St. Paul, in his letter to the Philippians, chapter 3, verse 20, he reminds us our homeland is heaven. And this is the anagogical sense of the Bible. Dear brothers and sisters, let us read the Holy Scriptures every single day. The Word of God.

Word of God is always active, efficient, efficacious. It penetrates our hearts and mind, and it gives us a good start every single day. Don't be scared of reading the Bible. Don't be scared of meditating on the Bible, because the Lord will talk to you. The Lord will inspire you. The Lord will illumine your heart and mind to act justly and to live spiritually and to always remember you don't belong to this earth. You belong to heaven. Amen. Thank you for following this episode. If you found it nurturing and nourishing, please make sure to share it with everybody. Thank you.

Hello, I'm Bishop Reed, standing in the magnificent Cathedral Basilica of the Assumption in Covington, Kentucky. Join me today and every day in praying the mysteries of the Holy Rosary right here on Catholic TV, America's Catholic Television Network.

Dear brothers and sisters, in today's episode, we are going to dig into the meaning of faith, the response of man to God. By revelation, God communicates with us. He communicates His will, His mercy, His love, everything He has. And by faith, we respond to God's communication or revelation. Dear brothers and sisters, faith is a personal and communal relationship with God. It is adherence to His will, to His mercy, to His love. It is in being in communication with God. So that's why faith, first of all, is a personal act, is a personal experience. It is an expression of our love towards God. So that's why we need to give our assent and our consent to God and to His will in our lives. So we use our intelligence, we use our will, we use our everything we have, and we are to give it back to the Lord. And second, faith is communal as well. When we go to the church, we pray together as a community of faith, as the people of God, to respond to God's revelation, to God's will with faith. That's why, dear brothers and sisters, it's very important to remember it is good to respond to God personally, individually, but it is also important as a church, as the Catholic Church, to respond to God in a community. When we go to church, we celebrate our love. We communicate with God. We repeat amen or amen all the time. And what does amen or amen mean? It means I believe. So when we proclaim that, when we announce that, we say it with sincerity. We say it with love. We say it because we mean it. So every time you repeat this beautiful word, amen or amen, we are telling the Lord that we believe in Him. We believe in His promises. We believe in His word. We believe in His revelation. Because God revealing Himself, He reveals the truth about Himself. Second, faith always requires understanding. Faith always seeks understanding. So faith

and understanding, faith and science, faith and reason go always hand in hand. That's why, dear brothers and sisters, we need to understand. We need to remember that faith is not against reason. Faith is not against science. Science, reason, our intelligence, they are all created by God the Almighty as well. So faith and science and reason and understanding goes hand in hand. So that's why, dear brothers and sisters, Jesus in Matthew chapter 22, reminding us of the love of God and how to love God, he said, remember, you have to love God with all your mind as well. Not only heart, but mind as well. Not only body, but soul as well. So with all our being. So that's why faith and understanding goes hand in hand. We need to understand more. We need to love more. We need to have faith more. Of course, we cannot understand everything. We can understand some things because we are limited in our intelligence. But the Lord, he keeps talking to us, communicating with us through his holy church to give us his being, to give us his love, and to reveal to us the mystery of love. Faith, dear brothers and sisters, is important for our salvation. It is very important for our salvation. That's why Jesus, in Mark chapter 16, verse 16, he says, if you believe and you are baptized, then you will be saved. So we need to believe. We need to trust. We need always to obey the Lord. We need to be faithful to the Lord, to his promises, to his word, to his presence with us in order to be saved. That's why faith is so important. When we say, I believe as individual, or we believe as a community, we mean it. When we say amen, amen to the Lord, that means we mean it. We believe in the Lord. We believe in him. Because the Lord always says the truth. Always talks about the truth. Remember that the Lord himself said, in John chapter 14, verse 6, I am the way, I am the truth, and I am the life. So that's why the Lord never lies to us. He is truthful to all of us, and he is truthful to the revelation of God to all of us to make us partakers of his divine nature. Faith, dear brothers and sisters, is very important on a daily basis. We need to renew our faith every single day. Sometimes we have doubts. Sometimes we are scared. Sometimes we don't know what tomorrow holds for us. But we know very well who holds the future. We know that God is in control. We know that God is always present with all of us. So do not get scared. Do not be afraid, because the Lord will always be there to help us, accompany us, and carry the cross with us. That's why we need to renew our faith every single day. The apostles had a lot of doubts. That's why in Luke chapter 17, verse 5, the disciples asked Jesus, Lord, increase our faith. And this is what we need to do every single day. When we have doubts, when we are having difficult moments or challenges, remember to tell Jesus to increase your faith. And you will see that miracles will happen in your life, because the Lord wants you to be happy, to be joyful, to be full of life. As he said in John chapter 10, verse 10, I have come so you can have life and abundant life. Not any mediocre life, but abundant life, beautiful life. So that's why remember that the Lord is always living. The Lord is our life. And through our faith, we renew our fidelity and obedience and trust and confidence in the Lord. Dear brothers and sisters, in John chapter 6, verses 67 and 68, when he talked about eating his body and drinking his blood, many people, many of his disciples, many of his followers left him. And he asked his disciples, do you want

to leave as well? And Peter said, where would we go? Where? You have words of eternal life. So this is our belief. This is our faith that the Lord has the truth. The Lord is the truth. So that's why, remember to proclaim that with Peter, with the other apostles, and with our brothers and sisters in our communities, in our parishes, in our campuses, in our universities, wherever we are, to proclaim that the Lord has words of eternal life. He promises us eternity. Of course, we need to persevere every single day in our faith. We have many challenges. We have many temptations. We have many difficulties every single day that we need to face with God in order to overcome these difficulties and challenges. That's why the Lord said in Matthew chapter 24, verse 13, whoever perseveres until the end will be saved. So if we persevere in our struggles, if we persevere in our temptations, if we overcome them with the Lord, with the grace of God, then we will be saved. We will be saved. That's why, dear brothers and sisters, let us remember that the Lord is always present. We have to renew our faith in Him every single day. And when we have problems with our faith, let us ask the good Lord to increase our faith. I want to present to you, dear brothers and sisters, two faith champions. One from the Old Testament and the other one from the New Testament. From the Old Testament, I picked Abraham. Abraham believed in the Lord. In Genesis 12, the Lord told him to leave everything behind him and to start walking with him towards the promised land, towards a beautiful future, prosperous future. And he started walking with the Lord. He obeyed the Lord. What does obedience mean? It means that we hear the voice of the Lord. We understand what He wants us to do. Sometimes we don't understand completely, but we believe in His words and promises as Abraham did, and he started walking with the Lord. And this is the way we need to believe in the Lord. Abraham left his home, left his country, and he started a journey with the Lord, a pilgrimage with the Lord. He started to walk with the Lord, and that was reckoned for him as righteousness, as we read in Genesis chapter 15. The Lord gave abundant blessings to Abraham. He changed his name from Abram to Abraham. He became the father of multitudes. He became father of peoples. He didn't have any son or any child to give him his inheritance, but the Lord, seeing His fidelity, His obedience, His trust, and His confidence in Him, He promised him that he will have a son. And he was faithful to the Lord, and he had a son. That's why, dear brothers and sisters, we need to remember the example of Abraham, to be like Abraham, always full of trust, always full of joy, and always full of obedience and fidelity to the Lord. The other example, the other champion, is our beloved mother, the Blessed Mother. In Luke chapter 1 and chapter 2, when our mother received a message from heaven that she will become the mother of God, she, after a little doubt, when she understood that that was God Himself asking her to become the mother of God, she accepted her vocation. That's why she proclaimed, behold, I am the handmaid of the Lord. Handmaid of the Lord. I am a servant of the Lord. So that's why, dear brothers and sisters, remember Mary and her fidelity to the Lord, how she believed in God's word and promises and always believed in God. The Blessed Mother kept everything in her heart.
She pondered everything in her heart. She guarded everything in her heart. That means that she meditated on the Lord's mysteries every single day. And she kept praying over it. And this is the way we need to do, like Mary. Remember, Mary believed in the Lord. She walked with the Lord. And the Lord made her blessed. So that's why we call her the Blessed Mother. The Blessed Mother. All generations will call me blessed. Elizabeth called her blessed. Why? Because she was full of grace. And that fullness of grace, that vocation was given to her by the Lord Himself. She believed, she walked with the Lord, and she was always faithful to the Lord. Dear brothers and sisters, remember Abraham and remember Mary. And remember their examples, because they are role models for all of us in order to grow in our faith and to be always faithful to the Lord, obedient to the Lord, confident in the Lord, especially full of trust in the Lord's promises and words. Amen. Thank you for following this episode. If you found it nurturing and nourishing, please make sure to share it with everybody. Thank you.

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0: The angel of the Lord declared to Mary,
1: and she conceived of the Holy Spirit.
0: Hail Mary, full of grace, the Lord is with thee. Blessed art thou among women, and blessed is the fruit of thy womb, Jesus.
1: Holy Mary, Mother of God, pray for us sinners, now and at the hour of our death. Amen.
0: Behold, the handmaid of the Lord.
1: Be it done unto me according to thy word.
0: Hail Mary, full of grace, the Lord is with thee. Blessed art thou among women, and blessed is the fruit of thy womb, Jesus.
1: Holy Mary, Mother of God, pray for us sinners, now and at the hour of our death. Amen.
0: And the Word was made flesh,
1: and dwelt among us.
0: Hail Mary, full of grace, the Lord is with thee. Blessed art thou among women, and blessed is the fruit of thy womb, Jesus.
1: Holy Mary, Mother of God, pray for us sinners, now and at the hour of our death. Amen.
0: Pray for us, O Holy Mother of God,
1: that we may be made worthy of the promises of Christ.
0: Let us pray. Pour forth, we beseech thee, O Lord, thy grace into our hearts, that we, to whom the incarnation of Christ, thy Son, was made known by the message of an angel, may by his passion and cross be brought to the glory of his resurrection, through Christ our Lord.
1: Amen.

Hi, I'm Bishop Reed. Thank you for joining me in meditating on the sorrowful mysteries of the Holy Rosary of the Blessed Virgin Mary. Today we're on the west coast of the United States at California's first mission, which was founded in July of 1769 by Saint Junipero Serra, a Franciscan priest, the first in a chain of 21 missions that stretched northward along the coast of California. Mission San Diego became known as the mother of the missions. In 1775, just 1 year after the first adobe church was completed, the mission was seriously damaged by fire. Padre Luis was killed and became the first Christian martyr in California. He's buried here in the sanctuary of the mission church. In 1776, Padre Serra returned to the gutted church site and began to restore the church and the mission buildings. And just 20 years later, the number of converts rose to over 1,400.

In 1813, construction was performed to enlarge the church. Buttress wings were added to give earthquake stability, and the facade was refinished to give it a more welcoming appearance. The present Mission Church was named a minor basilica by Pope St. Paul VI in the bicentennial year of 1776. And today it serves as an active parish for the Catholic community in this area of San Diego, as well as a cultural and historic center. So here we stand, more than 250 years after the establishment of Mission San Diego by St. Junipero Serra. And so in the spirit of prayer that has permeated this holy place for all of those years, let us begin in the name of the Father and of the Son and of the Holy Spirit. Amen. I believe in God, the Father Almighty, creator of heaven and earth, and in Jesus Christ, his only Son, our Lord, who was conceived by the Holy Spirit, born of the Virgin Mary, suffered under Pontius Pilate, was crucified, died, and was buried. He descended into hell. On the third day, he rose again from the dead. He ascended into heaven and is seated at the right hand of God, the Father Almighty. From there, he will come to judge the living and the dead. I believe in the Holy Spirit, the Holy Catholic Church, the communion of saints, the forgiveness of sins, the resurrection of the body, and life everlasting. Amen. Our Father, who art in heaven, hallowed be thy name. Thy kingdom come, thy will be done, on earth as it is in heaven. Give us this day our daily bread, and forgive us our trespasses, as we forgive those who trespass against us. And lead us not into temptation, but deliver us from evil. Amen. Hail Mary, full of grace, the Lord is with thee. Blessed art thou among women, and blessed is the fruit of thy womb, Jesus. Holy Mary, Mother of God, pray for us sinners, now and at the hour of our death. Amen. Hail Mary, full of grace, the Lord is with thee. Blessed art thou among women, and blessed is the fruit of thy womb, Jesus. Holy Mary, Mother of God, pray for us sinners, now and at the hour of our death. Amen. Hail Mary, full of grace, the Lord is with thee. Blessed art thou among women, and blessed is the fruit of thy womb, Jesus. Holy Mary, Mother of God, pray for us sinners, now and at the hour of our death. Amen. Glory be to the Father, and to the Son, and to the Holy Spirit, as it was in the beginning, is now, and ever shall be, world without end. Amen. O my Jesus, forgive us our sins. Save us from the fires of hell. Lead all souls into heaven, especially those who are in most need of thy mercy. The first sorrowful mystery, the agony in the garden. You know, establishing a mission is not for the faint-hearted. I'm certain if St. Junipero Serra were here right now, he would agree with that statement. We are a missionary church, each of us in our own way, missionaries to our children, our families, our parishes, our neighborhoods, our communities, our workplace, our schools. There can be much personal agony in that fundamental mission we share to evangelize. But reflecting on Jesus' agony in the garden as we stand in this beautiful garden, we know that he understands well our struggle. And so, meditating on the agony of Jesus in the garden, we pray, Our Father, who art in heaven, hallowed be thy name. Thy kingdom come, thy will be done, on earth as it is in heaven. Give us this day our daily bread, and forgive us our trespasses, as we forgive those who trespass against us. And lead us not into temptation, but deliver us from evil. Amen. Hail Mary, full of grace, the Lord is with thee. Blessed art thou among women, and blessed is the fruit of thy womb, Jesus. Holy Mary, Mother of God, pray for us sinners, now and at the hour of our death. Amen. Hail Mary, full of grace, the Lord is with thee. Blessed art thou among women, and blessed is the fruit of thy womb, Jesus. Holy Mary, Mother of God, pray for us sinners, now and at the hour of our death. Amen. Hail Mary, full of grace, the Lord is with thee. Blessed art thou among women, and blessed is the fruit of thy womb, Jesus. Holy Mary, Mother of God, pray for us sinners, now and at the hour of our death. Amen. Hail Mary, full of grace, the Lord is with thee. Blessed art thou among women, and blessed is the fruit of thy womb, Jesus. Holy Mary, Mother of God, pray for us sinners, now and at the hour of our death. Amen.

Hail Mary, full of grace, the Lord is with thee. Blessed art thou among women, and blessed is the fruit of thy womb, Jesus. Holy Mary, Mother of God, pray for us sinners, now and at the hour of our death. Amen. Hail Mary, full of grace, the Lord is with thee.

Jesus. Holy Mary, Mother of God, pray for us sinners, now and at the hour of our death. Amen. Hail Mary, full of grace, the Lord is with thee. Blessed art thou among women, and blessed is the fruit of thy womb, Jesus. Holy Mary, Mother of God, pray for us sinners, now and at the hour of our death. Amen. Hail Mary, full of grace, the Lord is with thee. Blessed art thou among women, and blessed is the fruit of thy womb, Jesus. Holy Mary, Mother of God, pray for us sinners, now and at the hour of our death. Amen. Glory be to the Father, and to the Son, and to the Holy Spirit, as it was in the beginning, is now, and ever shall be, world without end. Amen. O my Jesus, forgive us our sins. Save us from the fires of hell. Lead all souls into heaven, especially those who are in most need of thy mercy. The second sorrowful mystery, the scourging of Jesus at the pillar. I have a sense that when Jesus was scourged, beaten at the pillar, his mother wasn't there. His disciples were not there. He had no friends, no one who knew him or cared for him around him, only those who sought his demise. But he was on a mission, and he knew in his sacred heart that his Father had not abandoned him. Nor has God abandoned you or me. And so, meditating on the scourging, we pray. Our Father, who art in heaven, hallowed be thy name. Thy kingdom come, thy will be done, on earth as it is in heaven. Give us this day our daily bread, and forgive us our trespasses, as we forgive those who trespass against us. And lead us not into temptation, but deliver us from evil. Amen. Hail Mary, full of grace, the Lord is with thee. Blessed art thou among women, and blessed is the fruit of thy womb, Jesus. Holy Mary, Mother of God, pray for us sinners, now and at the hour of our death. Amen. Hail Mary, full of grace, the Lord is with thee. Blessed art thou among women, and blessed is the fruit of thy womb, Jesus. Holy Mary, Mother of God, pray for us sinners, now and at the hour of our death. Amen. Hail Mary, full of grace, the Lord is with thee. Blessed art thou among women, and blessed is the fruit of thy womb, Jesus. Holy Mary, Mother of God, pray for us sinners, now and at the hour of our death. Amen. Hail Mary, full of grace, the Lord is with thee. Blessed art thou among women, and blessed is the fruit of thy womb, Jesus. Holy Mary, Mother of God, pray for us sinners, now and at the hour of our death. Amen. Hail Mary, full of grace, the Lord is with thee. Blessed art thou among women, and blessed is the fruit of thy womb, Jesus. Holy Mary, Mother of God, pray for us sinners, now and at the hour of our death. Amen. Hail Mary, full of grace, the Lord is with thee. Blessed art thou among women, and blessed is the fruit of thy womb, Jesus. Holy Mary, Mother of God, pray for us sinners, now and at the hour of our death. Amen. Hail Mary, full of grace, the Lord is with thee. Blessed art thou among women, and blessed is the fruit of thy womb, Jesus. Holy Mary, Mother of God, pray for us sinners, now and at the hour of our death. Amen. Hail Mary, full of grace, the Lord is with thee. Blessed art thou among women, and blessed is the fruit of thy womb, Jesus. Holy Mary, Mother of God, pray for us sinners, now and at the hour of our death. Amen. Hail Mary, full of grace, the Lord is with thee. Blessed art thou among women, and blessed is the fruit of thy womb, Jesus. Holy Mary, Mother of God, pray for us sinners, now and at the hour of our death. Amen. Hail Mary, full of grace, the Lord is with thee. Blessed art thou among women, and blessed is the fruit of thy womb, Jesus. Holy Mary, Mother of God, pray for us sinners, now and at the hour of our death. Amen. Glory be to the Father, and to the Son, and to the Holy Spirit. As it was in the beginning, is now, and ever shall be, world without end. Amen. O my Jesus, forgive us our sins. Save us from the fires of hell. Lead all souls into heaven, especially those who are in most need of thy mercy. The third sorrowful mystery, the crowning of Jesus with thorns. As disciples of Christ, we seek a crown of eternal life and glory. That's the end game. But as Jesus has shown us in his passion, we first must at times wear the crown of suffering. It's just our human condition. But the Lord is with us, always, at all times.
until the end of the world.

0: Our Father, who art in heaven, hallowed be thy name. Thy kingdom come, thy will be done on earth as it is in heaven. Give us this day our daily bread, and forgive us our trespasses, as we forgive those who trespass against us. And lead us not into temptation, but deliver us from evil. Amen. Hail Mary, full of grace, the Lord is with thee. Blessed art thou among women, and blessed is the fruit of thy womb, Jesus. Holy Mary, Mother of God, pray for us sinners, now and at the hour of our death. Amen. Hail Mary, full of grace, the Lord is with thee. Blessed art thou among women, and blessed is the fruit of thy womb, Jesus. Holy Mary, Mother of God, pray for us sinners, now and at the hour of our death. Amen. Hail Mary, full of grace, the Lord is with thee. Blessed art thou among women, and blessed is the fruit of thy womb, Jesus. Holy Mary, Mother of God, pray for us sinners, now and at the hour of our death. Amen. Hail Mary, full of grace, the Lord is with thee. Blessed art thou among women, and blessed is the fruit of thy womb, Jesus. Holy Mary, Mother of God, pray for us sinners, now and at the hour of our death. Amen. Hail Mary, full of grace, the Lord is with thee. Blessed art thou among women, and blessed is the fruit of thy womb, Jesus. Holy Mary, Mother of God, pray for us sinners, now and at the hour of our death. Amen. Hail Mary, full of grace, the Lord is with thee. Blessed art thou among women, and blessed is the fruit of thy womb, Jesus. Holy Mary, Mother of God, pray for us sinners, now and at the hour of our death. Amen. Hail Mary, full of grace, the Lord is with thee. Blessed art thou among women, and blessed is the fruit of thy womb, Jesus. Holy Mary, Mother of God, pray for us sinners, now and at the hour of our death. Amen. Hail Mary, full of grace, the Lord is with thee. Blessed art thou among women, and blessed is the fruit of thy womb, Jesus. Holy Mary, Mother of God, pray for us sinners, now and at the hour of our death. Amen. Hail Mary, full of grace, the Lord is with thee. Blessed art thou among women, and blessed is the fruit of thy womb, Jesus. Holy Mary, Mother of God, pray for us sinners, now and at the hour of our death. Amen. Hail Mary, full of grace, the Lord is with thee. Blessed art thou among women, and blessed is the fruit of thy womb, Jesus. Holy Mary, Mother of God, pray for us sinners, now and at the hour of our death. Amen. Glory be to the Father, and to the Son, and to the Holy Spirit, as it was in the beginning, is now, and ever shall be, world without end. Amen. O my Jesus, forgive us our sins. Save us from the fires of hell. Lead all souls into heaven, especially those who are in most need of thy mercy. The fourth sorrowful mystery, Jesus carries the cross. Much can be made of carrying one's crosses, but nobody did it better than our Savior. Already physically and mentally broken, this forced assistance of a Cyrenian must have come to the Lord as a welcome relief. And so let's take an example from that. Let's remember to help our loved ones and our friends, and even sometimes, even as I say, a stranger, let's help them to carry their cross. Our Father who art in heaven, hallowed be thy name. Thy kingdom come, thy will be done on earth as it is in heaven. Give us this day our daily bread, and forgive us our trespasses, as we forgive those who trespass against us. And lead us not into temptation, but deliver us from evil. Amen. Hail Mary, full of grace, the Lord is with thee. Blessed art thou among women, and blessed is the fruit of thy womb, Jesus. Holy Mary, Mother of God, pray for us sinners, now and at the hour of our death. Amen. Hail Mary, full of grace, the Lord is with thee. Blessed art thou among women, and blessed is the fruit of thy womb, Jesus. Holy Mary, Mother of God, pray for us sinners, now and at the hour of our death. Amen. Hail Mary, full of grace, the Lord is with thee. Blessed art thou among women, and blessed is the fruit of thy womb, Jesus. Holy Mary, Mother of God, pray for us sinners, now and at the hour of our death. Amen. Hail Mary, full of grace, the Lord is with thee. Blessed art thou among women, and blessed is the fruit of thy womb, Jesus. Holy Mary, Mother of God, pray for us sinners, now and at the hour of our death. Amen. Hail Mary, full of grace, the Lord is with thee. Blessed art thou among women, and blessed is the fruit of thy womb, Jesus. Holy Mary, Mother of God, pray for us sinners, now and at the hour of our death. Amen. Hail Mary, full of grace, the Lord is with thee. Blessed art thou among women, and blessed is the fruit of thy womb, Jesus. Holy Mary, Mother of God, pray for us sinners, now and at the hour of our death. Amen. Hail Mary, full of grace, the Lord is with thee. Blessed art thou among women, and blessed is the fruit of thy womb, Jesus. Holy Mary, Mother of God, pray for us sinners, now and at the hour of our death. Amen. Hail Mary, full of grace, the Lord is with thee. Blessed art thou among women, and blessed is the fruit of thy womb, Jesus. Holy Mary, Mother of God, pray for us sinners, now and at the hour of our death. Amen. Hail Mary, full of grace, the Lord is with thee. Blessed art thou among women, and blessed is the fruit of thy womb, Jesus. Holy Mary, Mother of God, pray for us sinners, now and at the hour of our death. Amen. Hail Mary, full of grace, the Lord is with thee. Blessed art thou among women, and blessed is the fruit of thy womb, Jesus. Holy Mary, Mother of God, pray for us sinners, now and at the hour of our death. Amen. Glory be to the Father, and to the Son, and to the Holy Spirit, as it was in the beginning, is now, and ever shall be, world without end. Amen. O my Jesus, forgive us our sins. Save us from the fires of hell. Lead all souls into heaven, especially those who are in most need of thy mercy. The fifth and the final sorrowful mystery, the crucifixion. O death, where is your victory? St. Paul writes to the Corinthians, and he asked this question, O death, where is your sting? It's a rhetorical question, really, suggesting that death, while still a reality for us, has lost its ultimate power to harm us for all eternity, because Jesus, his self-sacrificing death on the cross, made him our Savior. But St. Paul goes on to joyfully proclaim to the Corinthians, thanks be to God, who gives us the victory through our Lord Jesus Christ. Meditating then upon the crucifixion, we pray, Our Father who art in heaven, hallowed be thy name. Thy kingdom come, thy will be done, on earth as it is in heaven. Give us this day our daily bread, and forgive us our trespasses, as we forgive those who trespass against us. And lead us not into temptation, but deliver us from evil. Amen. Hail Mary, full of grace, the Lord is with thee. Blessed art thou among women, and blessed is the fruit of thy womb, Jesus. Holy Mary, Mother of God, pray for us sinners, now and at the hour of our death. Amen. Hail Mary, full of grace, the Lord is with thee. Blessed art thou among women, and blessed is the fruit of thy womb, Jesus. Holy Mary, Mother of God, pray for us sinners, now and at the hour of our death. Amen. Hail Mary, full of grace, the Lord is with thee. Blessed art thou among women, and blessed is the fruit of thy womb, Jesus. Holy Mary, Mother of God, pray for us sinners, now and at the hour of our death. Amen. Hail Mary, full of grace, the Lord is with thee. Blessed art thou among women, and blessed is the fruit of thy womb, Jesus. Holy Mary, Mother of God, pray for us sinners, now and at the hour of our death. Amen. Hail Mary, full of grace, the Lord is with thee. Blessed art thou among women, and blessed is the fruit of thy womb, Jesus. Holy Mary, Mother of God, pray for us sinners, now and at the hour of our death. Amen. Hail Mary, full of grace, the Lord is with thee. Blessed art thou among women, and blessed is the fruit of thy womb, Jesus. Holy Mary, Mother of God, pray for us sinners, now and at the hour of our death. Amen. Hail Mary, full of grace, the Lord is with thee. Blessed art thou among women, and blessed is the fruit of thy womb, Jesus. Holy Mary, Mother of God, pray for us sinners, now and at the hour of our death. Amen. Hail Mary, full of grace, the Lord is with thee. Blessed art thou among women, and blessed is the fruit of thy womb, Jesus. Holy Mary, Mother of God, pray for us sinners, now and at the hour of our death. Amen. Hail Mary, full of grace, the Lord is with thee. Blessed art thou among women, and blessed is the fruit of thy womb, Jesus. Holy Mary, Mother of God, pray for us sinners, now and at the hour of our death. Amen. Glory be to the Father, and to the Son, and to the Holy Spirit, as it was in the beginning, is now, and ever shall be, world without end. Amen. O my Jesus, forgive us our sins, save us from the fires of hell, lead all souls into heaven, especially those who are in most need of thy mercy. Hail, Holy Queen, Mother of Mercy, our life, our sweetness, and our hope. To thee do we cry, poor banished children of Eve. To thee do we send up our sighs, mourning and weeping in this valley of tears. Turn then, O most gracious Advocate, thine eyes of mercy toward us, and after this our exile, show unto us the blessed fruit of thy womb, Jesus. O clement, O loving, O sweet Virgin Mary, pray for us, O Holy Mother of God, that we may be made worthy of the promises of Christ. Let us pray. O God, whose only begotten Son, by his life, death, and resurrection, has purchased for us the rewards of eternal life, grant, we beseech you, that meditating on these sorrowful mysteries of the Most Holy Rosary of the Blessed Virgin Mary, we may both imitate what they contain and obtain what they promise. Through the same Christ our Lord. Amen. May the divine assistance remain always with us. May the souls of the faithful departed, through the mercy of God, rest in peace. Holy Mother, with thy loving child, thy blessing give to us this day. In the name of the Father, and of the Son, and of the Holy Spirit. Amen. Well, thank you so much for joining me here at Mission San Diego, meditating as we have on the sorrowful mysteries of the Holy Rosary. This is, as I mentioned at the beginning, the first, the mother of all of the missions here along the coast of California, where the seeds of the Christian faith and the Catholic Church were planted some 250 years ago. Thank you for joining me in this holy and historic place. And may God bless you always with his help and strength.
1: This week on Ask Brother Casey, our question comes from a number of high schoolers discerning a vocation. And they ask, I'm too young to join the Friars now, but what should I do to prepare? As someone who joined the Friars right out of college, I'm a big supporter of young vocations. But my recommendations may surprise you. As far as I'm concerned, you're never too young to begin discerning a vocation to religious life or the priesthood. Some people know at a very young age that they want to be a doctor, a police officer, or even astronaut. So why not a sister or brother in a religious order? Just because a 16-year-old can't fully know what all of these things entail doesn't mean that there aren't age-appropriate questions or steps to follow. For me, there are three things that you can and should do before entering religious life. Number one, be an active member of the Catholic Church for at least 3 years. The first may seem pretty obvious, but I've seen more than a few people skip this step. Before you can fully commit yourself to the church or stand in as a leader of it, you have to learn what it means to be an active adult member of the faithful. 3 years, as a minimum, gives you the opportunity to complete the whole lectionary, attend the Easter Vigil a few times, immerse yourself into a number of apostolates, and really to know what the average Catholic needs in his or her life. I talk to some and they're just on fire. They can't wait to be priests or religious. And I get that, and I want to encourage that. But sometimes you need to know what it means to follow before you can effectively lead. In my opinion, you will be a much better minister, listener, whatever, if you just take the time now to know what the church actually needs. Number two, live on your own for a little while. The second one goes hand in hand with the first and is an absolute essential if you plan on living in community. What I mean by this is not that you have to live alone, but live independently. As nice as it can be to live at home with family, that safe place where you're comfortable with the people that accept you for who you are, people learn a lot more about themselves when they're in charge of their own lives, pay their own bills, live with people who are different from themselves, and really are responsible for their own actions. A lot of our life is philosophy and theology, but trust me, learning how to take care of yourself and live with other people will get you much farther in religious life than knowing everything you can about the church. Number three, date. You heard me right, date. Enter a committed relationship with someone. This may sound ridiculous, even counterintuitive, but there may not be a more important prerequisite in my book. From a shallow perspective, it's simply a matter of knowing what you're saying no to. You don't want to be in this life 10 years from now dealing with feelings you never knew you had. That's very unhealthy. But there's something much more to it than that. Being in a relationship with someone, even if it's not super serious, teaches us how to be vulnerable with another person, develops an attitude of selflessness, and challenges us to love in ways we never knew we could. Some people think that taking a vow of chastity means leaving our old lives behind and not loving anymore. That's ridiculous. Sure, I don't love people in the same way or show it in the way I used to,

0: But this entire life is about learning to love people and be in relationship with them. If I can't be vulnerable, act selfless, or show affection towards others, this life just ain't gonna work. For me, dating was critical to my emotional development, and I strongly recommend it before anyone considers religious life. This question came from about a half dozen people who messaged me on Facebook, and the next one could come from you. If you have a question, leave in the comments or send me a message. For previous questions, check out my page where you can subscribe to the channel. And if you're looking for some deeper reflections on faith, check out my blog at breakinginthehabit.org.
1: Coming up this season on The Gist.
2: And new season, new hope. We want to... Sorry.
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5: I'm in the Army. And I do Army things, I'm a soldier, and I...
2: And yet, it's God inviting us to grow closer to Him. Rip my number off, and I get out of the race.
1: So join us this season, when we'll be here to bring you The Gist.
6: Hey there, welcome back to Dr. Wanda's workshop. But be careful. This place is a mess. People have been starting project after project after project, but not finishing them. They've left things all around the office, and that's not good. Watch for these signs. Put off. Finish. Project. Enjoy yourself.

0: Welcome to the mess. You know, the phrase, finish the job, is very important. Since we've added Tony to our team, it's been very exciting. With more people, we can do more work. But we're having a bit of trouble figuring out office space and where to put things. We found an old storage area that would be perfect. Lisa and Edwin are taking the responsibility of cleaning it up. Then Miguel will move in there, and that will be his new office. Tony will set up his new space and be able to work with Pops in Tinkerer's Corner. It will all be wonderful when it's done, but for now, not so much. Everything is really messy in this situation. Come here. All of the staff are a little grouchy. Because the lack of workspace and being elbow to elbow, it's not comfortable. See? Look over there.
1: What are you doing? You've messed everything up.
2: Oh, me? Not me. Oh, I didn't do anything. Oh, this place is a mess. It's not organized at all. It's so disgusting. Well,
1: you need to be careful and pay attention. Whatever. Besides, if I had an office with space to work and didn't have to share it with Tony or Pops, this wouldn't be here.
2: I have an idea. You know, Edward and I are working on cleaning out the supply closet, organizing it, making rooms on the shelves. Maybe you can move your boxes there. Ta-da!
1: 1 or 2 weeks? I need it now.
2: Oh, well, I've been busy.

0: In fact, I'm collecting receipts and logging in all the numbers. It takes quite a while to do. That reminds me. A week or two ago, you bought copper wire, but haven't given me the receipt yet. Where is it?
1: Copper wire? Yes, it's here somewhere. Oh, I know. I think I left it in the break room.
0: Ugh.
1: Oh, my tea is cold and I need to reheat it. I'll go in there and look. Where could that be?
0: Hi. What are you doing?
2: Just reading inventions today. It's really cool.
0: Dr. Wonder has been working on a new project and expects you to finish that robotics machine that works with his. It was due last week, but keeps getting delayed.
2: Well, I can.
0: You're just sitting here reading and that's all? Hmm?
2: Well, I can fix and read at the same time. I'm an expert.
1: Who left this can of coffee here?
2: Oh, that was me. I was going to make coffee for everybody, but I didn't feel like it. Now, you've made a mess.
1: Hey, me? You started the mess. What is this?
2: Oh, that's my popcorn. It sounded good, but when it started cooking, it didn't smell good. So I turned off the microwave.
0: Hey, I'm looking around and this place is a mess. It's so dirty. Miguel, you spilled the coffee, you clean it up.
1: It's not mine, it's his mess.
0: Oh, look at this. Oh, Miguel just left without cleaning it up. Oh, this is a scientific laboratory. Everyone must keep it clean and neat and organized all the time. It has to be exact. All of us have the responsibility to keep it clean. Oh.
3: Hi, I'm back from running errands. I gave my son a list of things to do to clean up before I left. I wonder if he did them. Let's see. First, wash dishes. There's the sink. Ugh, it's full of water and soap, and the dishes are in it, but they haven't been rinsed yet. He's not finished. Ugh. Ugh. Let's see the second thing. Sweep the floor. Well, it looks clean. Mm-hmm. But what's that? Let me see. Ew, gross. When you're done sweeping the floor, throw the stuff in the trash. To sweep means sweep and throw it in the trash. He knows that. Ugh, let's see the third job. The third job is to put the food in the pantry. Well, the table's cleared off. All of the pantry doors are closed. They're closed. He really finished the job. That's good. When you have a job, you need to finish it completely. Don't stop when you're almost done. That's important.

0: There you are.
1: What is that?
0: Oh, you mean this? I'm cleaning out an office for you over there. I brought it over here for you. It's a fascinating box. It's cool. Oh, yeah. Mm-hmm. Well, here you go. You like it. Mm. Ooh,
1: ooh, whoa. Why did you bring it in here? I don't want it. Just hurry and clean the room.
0: Well, no. You take it. You leave it right here. Hmm.
2: Clean this mess up.
3: Do you smell something?
0: Oh, no.
2: What to do? What to do? Let's unplug it. Let's tell the others.
1: You'll take it.
2: The break room is on fire.
0: Save files! I'm going back. Fire!
2: What's that stuff?
3: It looks like his papers from his office.
0: Oh no! I left my paperwork in the break room!
2: Oh, the fire! Out. How did it go out?
3: Hey, where did the fire go?
2: Oh, I guess when I unplugged the microwave, it stopped the fire.
3: Oh, the microwave. That's right. I was looking at it earlier to see if I could improve it, and I took some parts out of the back. I guess I didn't put them back in.
2: You did that? No.
1: Where is the fire? I'll throw water on it.
3: No, it's an electrical fire. You can't throw water on it. You need to use something like a fire extinguisher or baking soda, but not water.
1: Ah, baking soda. Uh-huh.

0: The fire's out. Whew, bye-bye.
1: Oh, you mean the building isn't burning down? There's no fire?
0: No, I guess it was just some smoke from some wires that Tony had disconnected and didn't put back. We're all safe now. Whew.
2: Oh, of course he didn't finish what he was doing. There's stuff all over this place that isn't finished.
3: Don't blame me. Tinkerer's Corner is a mess. I can't work in there. I'm stuck. It's you.
2: Well, it's not my fault. Edwin is supposed to clean out my new office.
1: Hey, it's not my fault. I've been cleaning, but there are boxes and boxes everywhere. I don't know what to do with all that stuff.
0: Wait a minute. Hold on. Blaming each other's no good. I look at you all and I realize it's my fault. Edwin, you and I committed to cleaning out the storage room. It was dirty and there was stuff we didn't know what to do with. So I left it to you, I walked away, and then you haven't done anything with it either because I wasn't helping you. So it's really my fault.
2: And he makes big messes in the kitchen and starts fires.
3: Hey, don't blame me.
2: Well, don't blame me, it's his fault.
1: It's not my fault.
0: Wait a minute. Stop blaming others. Miguel, you haven't finished jobs either. That whole table over there, that's your work.
2: Well, yeah.
1: Wait. Whose fault is it? Yours and yours? Yours? Mine.
2: We all need to work together. We must.
3: And finish what we start.
0: Yes. You know, this reminds me of a long time ago when I was in high school. I loved to run. I was on the cross-country team. I remember my first meet.

0: At the beginning of the race, I was pumped and ready to win. Well, the race started, the starting shot went off, and I took off. I was ahead of all the other girls. I felt great. Then as I kept running, I started feeling tired, gasping for breath. One girl passed me. Oh, then another. I was so tired, and I imagined maybe I should just quit, maybe even start walking. I slowed down a lot. At that point, my coach caught my eye and gently sighed, "Keep on, you can do it. Finish strong, you can. Finish, please." He's right, I thought. So I kicked it in gear and ran as hard as I could until I crossed the finish line. Did I win first place? No. I can't remember where I placed, but I finished. Success. That's the point. We have to keep going until we're finished. Work hard, finish. Work hard, finish. Whatever comes up, we continue till it's finished successfully.
1: Yep.
2: You're right. I need to finish cleaning my work area so Tony can move in.
3: Right.
1: And what am I going to do? Finish cleaning your new office so it will be ready.
0: Yes. Not alone. We will clean it together, Edwin. Let's go, everyone. And Tony, you get that microwave put back together, please.
3: And cleaning this mess up. Yes.
0: Mm-hmm. Yes.
2: Mm-hmm. Yes.
4: Oh, hello. Hello. Imagine the cross as a finish line. As when Jesus yelled out, "Father, it is finished." Finished. And then he died. What would that mean? In the book of Mark, chapter 14, verses 22 through 50, and in John 19, 28 through 30, you will find this story. Jesus started his ministry with teaching and training 12 disciples. They went along teaching and healing a people. At the Lord's Supper, he taught them how his body was like the bread broken for them and the wine was like his blood to forgive sins and create a new agreement between God and man. Then the group went out to the garden and he told them to stay and pray while he went further. He knelt and he prayed deeply from his heart. "Oh, Father, if it's possible, take away this cup of suffering and death from me. I'm willing to sacrifice myself. That's your will, I will obey it until the end. Yes, I will." Then he went back to find the disciples dead asleep, and he woke them again and went to pray alone again. "Father, I'm willing to do your will. I am." Again, he went to the disciples, and they were asleep. The third time, he let it go. Judas met them and kissed him on the cheek. Behind Judas were soldiers asking, "Where is Jesus of Nazareth?" Jesus said, "Here I am." They arrested him and beat him terribly. They took him to the cross and crucified him, and there he died. They buried him. And it was done. It was all in God's plan for our salvation. Jesus gave his blood so our sins could be forgiven. How exciting! Death is put away and we begin a new life with Jesus, raised in the spirits of power. How inspiring to live forever with Jesus in a relationship with our Father. Wow! Thank you, Jesus, for finishing. For suffering on the cross to the end, yes.

Hi. Sometimes I become fascinated by our hands and I analyze them. You tell a hand, go, and it immediately obeys. Watch. Okay, hand, please close into a fist. come on. Thank you. Hands are amazing. Each finger has 7 different muscles in a variety of locations that work with the muscles in the forearm. They work together to pull, alternating which muscles pull to do the job. The muscles

Muscles in the front of the forearm pull down to close the fingers, and the muscles in the back pull down to open the fingers back up. The movement of your fingers is caused by muscles working together, and it's fast. Think of it like a puppet that has strings attached to it. The puppeteer uses the strings to communicate the desired movement and move every part of the puppet to do everything super fast. That's it. That is the perfect example of how muscles in the hands coordinate movement. There was a man named George Vedits. This is him. I agree with his statement from 1912. What statement, you may ask? He said so many things. He said the noblest gift provided by God is sign language for deaf people. God provides signs for communication, for conversation, and over time, it evolved to become what we have today. I use sign language for work, playing, all kinds of things, but that is not all. God provided sign language, and I can use it to teach the world, spreading the word about his love. Watch, pull these muscles, and look, he loves you.

0: I think this is the last box. This is officially Tony's new work area.
1: Mm.
0: Oh. And your office looks great. Really looks professional.
2: Hey.
3: Oh, hey.
0: Wow.
2: Thank you guys for helping me move in.
0: Oh, sure.
4: Sure, no problem.
0: Mm-hmm.
2: I think I have all of my invention ideas caught up.
0: Great.
2: And I finished Dr. Wonder's project, too.
0: Oh, I have to get back to work now, all right?
4: Okay, see ya.
5: Wow. Miguel, your new office looks great.
4: It does feel good to finally have an office.
2: I agree with that.
5: Yes, I understand.
6: This is for you. And this one is for you.
4: For me?
6: Open them. Go ahead.
2: Oh, look. It says, finish strong. And it quotes 2 Timothy 4:7. I have fought the good fight. I have finished the race. I have kept the faith. Thank you, Lisa.
6: Oh.
4: Come on, I want to show you my new office.
6: Oh, yes, let's go. Are you coming?
5: Go ahead. Let me give you some advice. Do you know the phrase, drop the ball? Are you familiar with it? It explains when people start projects and get sidetracked and then drop them. They'll postpone things, leave this a mess, leave that a mess, not finish it, and not clean up. Maybe an example for some of you is homework, craft projects, or your responsibilities like duties or chores that get left undone here and there. That's how we drop the ball. It's important. You know that people who finish the job are very well respected. People look up to those who continue projects until they are completed, and they are given more respect than people who start a project and never finish it. Like people who talk a good game, but never actually do anything. It's important to start a task and complete it. That is what 2 Timothy 4:7 means. Finish strong. It means persevere, keep going, and finish the jobs all the time. It's important so people will look up to you and you will be called dependable. Responsible, dependable. I hope that you learned the importance of being dependable and finishing your jobs. We finished our job. I hope you had a good time here today at Dr. Wonder's workshop. Bring your friends, invite people you meet to join us. Please tell people to watch us. See you soon. Goodbye.

0: Hi, everyone. I'm Kevin Elson on the island of Oahu in Honolulu, Hawaii, and I'm at the Cathedral Basilica of Our Lady of Peace. This cathedral, which was established in the 1840s, is home to the mortal remains of St. Marian Cope, who was instrumental in serving the needs of those suffering from leprosy, not only here on this island, but also over in the leper colony on Molokai. She took over that position in Molokai after St. Damien de Bustere died of leprosy. A first-class relic of St. Damien can also be found here in this cathedral. This is just one of the many Catholic destinations we take you to every week to show you the history, beauty, and treasures of the Catholic faith. So please join us every week for Catholic Destinations right here on the Catholic Television Network.
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0: TV Challenge. I'm your host today, and here are the kids. Wow! You know, in just a few moments, we're going to reveal the what about. That's the theme of the show. It's the thing that we're all going to be talking about today. But before we get to that, I would love it if you would have the chance to meet our very first set of contestants standing right behind me. Mr. Nelson, could you introduce them to us, please?
1: It is a great group of contestants we have kicking off today's show, Father Reed. Our first contestant for this round is Anastasia Mastrocola. Anna is very enthusiastic and helpful. She's an avid hockey player and also likes swimming. When she's not playing sports, she likes to sing in the junior choir. Our second contestant is Mariana Ball. Mari is an excellent writer. She also loves skiing and she enjoys playing with her dog and singing in the junior choir. And our third contestant is Catherine Perella. Katie loves animals and takes her neighbor's dog for walks. She loves bike riding and swimming and playing with her sister, Lydia. She also is a junior choir member. And those are our three contestants for this round of WOW, the Catholic TV Challenge.
0: Anna, Mari, Katie, it's great to see your smiling faces, and you are very brave to step up and be our first set of contestants. So I want to thank you very much, personally and from my heart. Now, let's get to some serious business here. The rules of the game. You're going to keep your hands by your side. And let me ask the question and the entire question. And when I finish, and only when I finish, if you think you know the answer, hit the red button right in front of you. And if you get it right, phantasmagorical. But if you don't get it right, oh, well, no big deal. We'll just move on and ask another question until the buzzer goes off. How's that sound?
2: Great. All right.
0: Fantastic. Great. Now, what we need is something to talk about. We need to... The theme of the show, we call it here on WOW, a what about. And I can't think of a better person to fill us in on today's what about than that dog that seems to know everything. Nosy, what's today's what about?
3: Hello, Father Reed. Hello, boys and girls. My name is Nosy. I am the know-it-all dog. And I happen to know what today's what about is. Are you ready? Today's what about is the people of God. The people of God. Have fun and good luck.
0: Him to say, have fun and good luck, but I think we could pull that off. I wish you all good luck, Godspeed, and do have fun, Anna, Mari, and Katie. I presume you're ready? Mm-hmm. Studio audience, ready?
4: Yeah!
0: Television audience, are you ready? I can't hear you. Let's set the WOW watch. And here's the first question. I think it's an easy one. Who founded the church? Katie.
5: Jesus Christ.
0: Jesus Christ is correct. And he commissioned his apostles to go and preach the good news, the gospel, even to the end of the earth. Now, when did the church begin? Katie.
5: The Holy Spirit came upon the apostles at Pentecost?
0: That is absolutely correct. And we celebrate that event every year in the church year, as you said, at Pentecost. Now, after the Holy Spirit came, what did they courageously teach? Anna.
5: The gospel?
0: That's correct. Gospel coming from a Greek word, Euangelion, which means good news. The good news that Jesus Christ came to live among us. He died, and he's alive. He's risen and offers us that same new life. Now, what is the new people of God? Anna?
5: Church.
0: That's correct, the church. That is to say, us. We are the new people of God, the church. Okay, so... As a church, what seven great gifts did Jesus give us? Mari?
6: The seven sacraments.
0: That's correct. Wow. The seven sacraments. And I get to celebrate some of those sacraments as a priest, and it's always a privilege. It really is. Okay. Now, every baptized Christian has a mission. What's that? Katie?
5: To preach the gospel.
0: That's correct. Wow. I tell you something, when it comes to preaching the gospel, a lot of times actions speak louder than words. All right. What's another name for the Bishop of Rome? Anna.
4: The Pope.
0: The Pope is right. We had a show once. They're laughing all over the place. We had a show once, and that was the what about? The Pope. I don't know if you remember that. Okay, what does it mean when the Pope is the vicar of Christ?
5: Mary. That he represents Jesus Christ.
0: That's correct. That he represents Jesus Christ. Excellent. Now, speaking of the Pope, who was the first one? Mary?
5: St. Peter.
0: That's correct. St. Peter. Who's, speaking of St. Peter now, we're talking about Pope St. Peter. What was St. Peter's real name? Mari.
5: Simon.
0: That's correct. Wow. Didn't say real name, it was his first name, and then Jesus called him Rock or Peter. Now, here's one for you. Finish this sentence. You are Peter, and on this rock I'll build my... Anna.
5: Church.
0: Church is correct. Wow. All right. Now, there are three jobs given to the Pope and the bishops. What are they? Mari?
5: Teach, to make holy, and to govern the church.
0: That's correct. Wow. To teach, to sanctify, and to govern. Now, what does every man... We are out of time. We are just having so much fun. You know, all three of you have been fantastic contestants. I do have the wowzer... For Mari in the middle, I'm going to just give this to you right now. Hold on. And congratulations and thanks to all three of you, Anna, Katie, Mari. Stay right there just for a second because we're going to take a quick break. We'll be right back after this message. There's more WOW to come.
1: You have just seen our first group of contestants, and here's your first round winner. Coming up, our next three contestants will vie for the second spot in the final challenge when WOW, the Catholic TV Challenge, continues.
6: 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Thank you.

0: The great contestants continue in this round. While the read, we begin with Ahmad McKnight. Ahmad loves spending time with his family. His favorite sports are soccer and basketball. He also enjoys reading Star Wars books. May the Force be with you. Our second contestant is Jenna Sullivan. Jenna is kind and caring, loves singing in the junior choir, and she also plays the piano, and she loves art and enjoys drawing. And our third contestant is Allison Collier. Allie is a very happy child, very hardworking. She also is very caring, and she loves to sing. And those are our three contestants for this round of WOW, the Catholic TV Challenge.
1: That applause is all for you, Ahmad, Jenna, Allie. And I'm really excited about this because we have some challenging questions. But I have this funny feeling that you have some very good answers. So let's just go over the rules, a little review. Hold your hands down by your side. Let me ask the entire question. If you think you know the answer, hit the red button. Of course, when I'm done asking the question, of course. And if you get the answer right, phantasmagorical. If not, no big deal. We'll just ask another question, right? Ahmad, Jenna, Ali, are you okay with all that?
2: Yes.
1: Excellent. Studio audience, you ready?
3: Yeah!
1: Very good, and I presume you're ready out there in TV land, so let's set the WOW watch. And I am going to ask the first question of the second round. What does every member owe to the Pope and Bishop? Ahmad?
2: Respect and obedience.
1: That's correct. Kind of like your parents, you know? You respect and obey. And so our Holy Father, we owe him that same favor. Now, who preserves the church as the body of Christ? Am I?
2: Holy Spirit.
1: That's correct! The Holy Spirit does that. The Holy Spirit animates the church and preserves the church as the body of Christ. Now, this is an interesting question. Ali, Jenna, Ahmad, are all people in the church equal? Ahmad?
2: Yes.
1: Absolutely. That's not to say we're not all different. Each one of us is unique, created in the image and the likeness of God. We're unique. We bring great gifts to the world and to the church. But one spirit animates us all. Okay. Now, how is the church a community? I'm on.
2: Because it shares the life of Christ?
1: You are absolutely right.
3: Yeah!
1: Very good. People get confused about this all the time. I really do think that people get confused. What is holiness? Jenna?
2: To be like God?
1: That's correct! It sounds simple, but it takes a lifetime to pull it off. And Jesus, who is God, has given us the great example. He laid down his life for us. Okay. The worldwide church is divided into smaller communities called...
2: Parishes?
1: That's correct! Wow! I had to check with our judges on that because we were also looking for dioceses, but the smallest part of the church is a parish, and you got that. Now, what's a larger diocese?
2: Archdiocese?
1: That's correct!
3: Yeah!
1: Very good, very good. So, within the church, all of us come from a family. What do we also call the family?
2: Domestic church.
1: That's correct! Yeah. You might not know this, but the Latin for house is domus. So the church in your home is called the domestic church. Very good, very good. Okay, how about this one? What is the name of the priest appointed to lead a parish? Aman?
2: Pastor?
1: That's correct! I have been very fortunate to be the pastor of a couple of parishes, and it's a great challenge. But it's also very exciting because you live with a group of people and you help them come closer to the Lord and you come closer to the Lord through them. Okay, now, what did Jesus want us to pray for all Christians? Jenna?
2: Unity.
1: Unity is correct.

0: He prayed, wants us to pray that all may be one. And we are out of time. Don't touch anything. Except I have to give this to Ahmad. Throw that right over here. Very good. Congratulations, Ahmad. Jenna, Allie, thank you so much for being great contestants, smiling all the way through this. And thank you for staying with us. There's more WOW to come. Three more contestants right after this message.
1: We have our second contestant for the final round, and we have three more contestants ready to play for the final spot in the final challenge. Stay with us as WOW, the Catholic TV Challenge, continues in just a moment.
2: Hi, everyone. I'm Kevin Elson on the island of Oahu in Honolulu, Hawaii, and I'm at the Cathedral Basilica of Our Lady of Peace. This cathedral, which was established in the 1840s, is home to the mortal remains of St. Marian Cope, who was instrumental in serving the needs of those suffering from leprosy, not only here on this island, but also over in the leper colony on Molokai. She took over that position in Molokai after St. Damian de Bouster died of leprosy. A first-class relic of St. Damian can also be found here in this cathedral. This is just one of the many Catholic destinations we take you to every week to show you the history, beauty, and treasures of the Catholic faith. So please join us every week for Catholic Destinations right here on the Catholic Television Network.

0: Welcome back to WOW, the Catholic TV Challenge. As you might recall, our What About today is the people of God. And so, in order to carry on with all the questions and answers, we have three new contestants, and it's ladies' round. Mr. Nelson, who are they?
1: Three more terrific contestants to tell you about Father Reed. Our first contestant for this round is Madeline Cocotte. Maddie is a very helpful child who has traveled to New Zealand several times. She also knows how to speak German, and she's a junior choir member. Our second contestant is Marissa Hardy. Marissa is very thoughtful and caring for sports. She loves playing soccer, and she is also an avid reader. And our third contestant is Elise McGee. Elise loves taking her dog for walks. She also enjoys playing with her friends, and she loves to sing in the junior choir. And those are our three contestants for this round of WOW, the Catholic TV Challenge.
0: Another junior choir member, Elise. Thanks for stepping up and being a contestant. Marissa, it's great to see you. Thank you very, very much for being a contestant. Maddie, been to New Zealand. You been to Old Zealand? Just kidding. All right. Now, let me just go over the rules, okay? You want to keep your hands by your side, okay? Let me ask the whole question. And then if you think you know the answer, hit that red button right in front of you, and I hope you get it right. And if you don't, oh, well, it's not the end of the world, clearly. Okay? Does that all make sense to you?
2: Yes.
0: Good.
2: Yes.
0: Hey, studio audience, you on board?
3: Yeah!
0: All right. I'm presuming that all of you out there in TV land are on board as well, so without further ado, let's set the WOW watch. And I have a question for you. Thinking caps on. When we profess the church is apostolic, what do we mean? The faith comes to us from
2: the apostles.
0: That's correct! Apostolic from the apostles, the 12 apostles. There you go. So, as we know, the church was born on Pentecost, when the apostles and Mary received the gift of the Holy Spirit. So the church that we belong to is apostolic. So what then is the goal of the church for everybody?
2: Heaven.
0: Heaven is correct. I can't wait. I can't wait. I hope I make it. I hope you do too. I hope we all do. Eye has not seen, ear has not heard, nor has it so much as dawned on the human heart what God has prepared for those who love him. So anyway, back to the questions. Maddie, Marissa, Elise, what does Jesus ask us to do through the church? Elise. You know what I'm looking for? Just to follow him. He would give that invitation to people all the time, follow me. And he gives that same invitation to us. All right. Marissa, Maddie, Elise, here's one for you. What are the marks of the church? Elise.
2: One Holy Catholic Apostolic Church.
0: That's correct. And we say that, as you probably know, I'm sure you realize, in the Creed, the Nicene Creed that we say at Mass on Sundays and holy days of obligation. Okay, now, what is meant by saying that the church is one? Maddie?
2: We all believe we share the life of Christ.
0: That's correct! We share that belief and love and in Christ throughout the whole world. Okay, what is the word that means denial of the truth? Maddie?
2: Heresy.
0: Heresy is correct! Denying the faith, as opposed to apostasy, which is denying one's religion, or blasphemy, which means being irreverent towards one's faith. Okay. Here's a question for you. It's a synonym. Sort of. What is another word for Catholic? Ready?
2: Universal.
0: Correct! Wow! We see that when we go to Mass. You know, you go to Mass in Germany, you go to Mass in New Zealand, you go to Mass in wherever, in the United States. And the Mass is always the same. Might be a different language, but the same Mass, same faith, Catholic, is universal. Now, how is the church universal? Maddie?
2: Jesus We all believe in one faith around the world.
0: You know what? I'm sorry. This is what we're looking for. Because Jesus wants everybody to belong. It's like those arms at St. Peter's Basilica. Jesus wants everybody to come in, and we're out of time. I'm so sorry. The three of you have been so fantastic and so brave. But I do have a wowzer for Maddie right here. First place. There you are, my dear. Well, thanks, Maddie. Thanks, Marissa. Thanks, Elise. It was great having you, and we still have more WOW to come, so don't go away. We'll be right back.
1: The group for the final challenge has been decided. We have our three contestants. Which one of these three will be today's Catholic TV Challenge winner? Find out in just a minute.
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1: They were the winners, as you probably recall, of the first three rounds. And now we're going for the final challenge and to see who's going to be the grand prize winner today on WOW, the Catholic TV Challenge. As you also probably remember, today's What About is the people of God. So I know I don't have to review the rules with you three. You know what to do, right? Audience, you know what to do, act crazy?
2: Yeah!
1: And so, without further ado, let's just set the old WOW watch. And let's call upon that know-it-all dog, Nosy, for a super challenge. Hey, Nosy, you got a question for these three?
3: Okay, Father Reed, boys and girls, here is a super challenge. How does any ordinary person preach the gospel?
1: Maddie?
4: By words and actions.
1: That's correct! By words and actions. And as I

0: said a little bit earlier, actions oftentimes speak louder than words. Now, to you, to me, to all of us, who are the first teachers of the faith? Murray?
1: Parents.
0: Parents are correct. What? That's where we learn, and parents make a very important promise when they bring their children to be baptized. Let's go back to that know-it-all dog, huh? Hey, Nosey, get another super challenge.
2: Okay, Father Reed, boys and girls, here is a super challenge. What is the word that means the teaching office of the church?
0: Come on.
3: Magisterium?
0: The magisterium is correct. From the Latin magister, which is the head, okay? Make sure you listen to the whole question before you hit the button. Okay, when, or I should say, how did the apostles hand on their mission to others? Am I?
3: Laying on of hands.
0: Correct, the laying on of hands. When I was ordained a priest, the bishop laid his hands on my head. It's part of the ritual. Okay, hey, Nosey, how about laying on these three another super challenge, huh?
2: Okay, Father Reed, boys and girls, here is a super challenge. What is the incarnation?
1: When saints are made saints in heaven.
0: I know what you mean. Actually, the incarnation is when God became man. God became, took on flesh. Incarnation. Sorry, that's okay. No problem, because I got another question for you. Who are the successors of the apostles?
1: Martyrs?
0: Oh. Yeah. Actually, the Pope and the College of Bishops.
4: Yeah.
0: Okay. Let's go back to that know-it-all dog, Nosey. Hey, Nosey, how about laying on another super challenge, huh?
2: Okay, Father Reed, boys and girls, here is a super challenge. What is a name that St. Paul gives to the church?
0: Molly.
1: The body of Christ.
0: That's correct! We are the body of Christ. Now, within the church and within the entire world, actually, what's the ecumenical movement? Come on.
3: Bishops working together?
0: Actually, no, it's the work to bring all the churches together so that Jesus can have his wish that all may be one. Well, we're out of time. I can't believe it. But we do have a tie. We have a tie. Maddie, I'm just going to bring your light down a little bit. Mari, Ahmad, I got a question for you. And this question is going to determine, I think, who is the winner. What is the church triumphant?
3: Saints in heaven?
0: That's correct! Yeah! Congratulations, Ahmad. I have a very nice gift for you, and I'm going to ask Mr. Nelson if he could describe it.
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0: Excellent. Wow, that's very nice. Hey, congratulations, Ahmad. Did a great job. And you too, Mari and Maddie. You made it to the final challenge, and I give you a lot of credit. And thanks to all of our contestants today, because they've been great teachers about some of the treasures of our Catholic faith, the people of God. And to all of you, remember, God loves you deeply, so keep the faith. I'm Father Reed. Join us next time right here on WOW, that Catholic TV Challenge.

I'm Father Anthony Mihalik, host of Living in the Light of Christ. On this week's program, we look at the attributes of one who desires to be counted as a holy and humble disciple of Christ. Won't you please join us this week, right here on Catholic TV.

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1: Hello, I'm Bishop Reed here in Christ Cathedral in Garden Grove, California. 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

0: During four challenging and formative years, I had the honor of walking daily through the doors of the Pontifical North American College. It's situated on extraterritorial Vatican property on the side of Rome's Janiculum Hill and enjoys a spectacular view of the dome of St. Peter's Basilica. The college is the Eternal City's house of formation for American seminarians under the auspices of the bishops of the United States. That front door, fondly referred to as Firmum Est, brings the resident or guest past the seal of the college inlaid on the marble floor and its revered Latin motto, which means in English, steadfast is my heart. Speaking of that motto, St. John Paul II once said these words to us. Dear brothers, as you reflect and give thanks, and as you rededicate yourselves for what lies ahead, remember always, Jesus Christ is the same yesterday, today, and forever. Those words from the 13th chapter of the letter to the Hebrews. It is to him that your lives belong. The Pope said, he alone fully explains the past history, the present existence, and future destiny. And it is in his love that you must remain steadfast in order to serve God's people in America. The heart of each of you steadfast forever in his love, according to the motto of your college, Firmum Est, Cor Meum. In that time and place, we were inspired to discern God's call within the broad context of those who had gone before us. Not only the many priests who prepared for service there on the Janiculum Hill, but also Saints Peter and Paul, the two apostolic heroes of Rome, who held steadfastly unto death the truth of that one holy Catholic faith. In the words of the ancient apologist Tertullian, the blood of the martyrs is the seed of the church. For all of us, there are brothers and sisters who have walked this way before us, and who can show us the authentic path. Their lives are profoundly marked by a steadfast faith. At the same time, they experienced frustration and suffering, what tradition would call a sharing in the cross of Christ. Yet somehow, they did so much more than survive. Although their times and circumstances might differ from our own, like us, they are human persons who experience fully human lives, lives of both faith and suffering. When we look deeply into their past, we can see new light shed on our present experiences and future hopes. Individuals like Mother Teresa of Calcutta and the great 4th century patriarch Athanasius are just two instances of what the gifts of groundedness and steadfastness in the truth of Jesus Christ can do, have done, will do, in spite of all possible danger and all the difficulties of this life and all the possible darkness and anguish of the inner life. And this day, with the faith we have, Jesus is saying to us all, I have come that you may have life and have it to the full. Our challenges in today's church may be external, or the trials we face may be internal. But whatever we face, individually or together, there is very good reason to hope that we can and we will, as they did, do profoundly more than just survive. Firmam est cor meum. Steadfast must our hearts be.
1: This week on We've Got to Talk. You may or may not remember that about a year ago, I tried making bread. You know, I had bowls and flour and eggs and milk and cream and you name it, I had it, and I mixed and I mixed and I poured and I baked and nothing happened. Watch We've Got to Talk right here on Catholic TV.
0: Yes, there is good reason to hope that we can and will do profoundly more than just survive. Firmam est cor meum. Like so many who have gone before us, steadfast must our hearts be. Take Athanasius, for example. This 4th century bishop of Alexandria has been acclaimed through all the generations since as one of the most gifted defenders of the faith, particularly as the defender of the doctrine of the full humanity of Jesus Christ, the second person of the divine Trinity. Before the Council of Nicaea had yet defined that Christ is of one substance, consubstantial with God the Father, Athanasius, as a very young man, had already written two major treatises in defense of the faith. By all accounts, he was smart, he was courageous, persistent, and he had a great sense of humor. He would certainly need all of those gifts that God had given him. On his deathbed, Alexander, his bishop and friend, whom he had assisted at that council in Nicaea, recommended Athanasius as his successor. Consequence, in the year 326, when he was only about the age of a graduate student of our time, Athanasius was unanimously elected bishop and patriarch. Those believers who refused to accept the doctrine about Jesus Christ from the Council of Nicaea, nominally led by the priest Arius, were determined in their opposition against Athanasius. Over the next several decades, Athanasius was exiled 5 times from his diocese. He was judged before councils of bishops and popes and emperors, sometimes exonerated, sometimes found guilty. Athanasius' fortunes waxed and waned throughout those decades, depending upon whether the truth that the Council of Nicaea had formulated about the person of Jesus Christ was received by whoever the powers that be of that moment were. And through it all, Athanasius was steadfast. In circumstances that might convince many of us to run for our lives, Athanasius found deep inner fulfillment as one baptized into the death and the resurrection of Jesus Christ. Now, some might be tempted to discount the significance of Athanasius for us, to the church, in our time, simply because he lived so long ago in a much earlier church, in a much different moment. But Athanasius worked and taught in a time of tumult, of radical change, a time of uncertainty about the future, both of the church and society. In other words, his time was a lot like our own. And it's a wonderful thing that lives of courageous faith, like that of Athanasius, are still being lived today. Take Mother Teresa, for example. Still within reach of memory for many of us. Her name alone recalls for us valiant service to the poorest of the poor in the name of Jesus. Hers is the story of a call within a call. As in the 1940s, she went from the Sisters of Loreto Convent into the streets of Calcutta, India, to minister directly to those who are on the brink of death. Her absolutely heroic compassion caught the attention and the admiration of people everywhere, Christians, non-Christians, believers, non-believers, even vocal non-believers in God found it impossible to ignore her example. By the 1970s, this tiny woman was known everywhere, her voice ringing out in defense of those who had no voice. She was meek, not seeking anything for herself. Mother Teresa was able to speak, despite her smallness, with bold sincerity everywhere she went. She spoke the truth of Jesus' presence among the poor today and always. She spoke of the poverty that she had experienced directly in the Third World. The Third World, as it was called then, and in the developed countries of the planet. And she received a hearing in the public square, even as she said things that others didn't like to hear. Many called her a saint, even while she was still alive, and they continue to do so after she has died. Even before the documentation of her life was collected and published as part of the process for her cause for canonization as an official saint. Mother Teresa died in 1997. In 2003, the postulator of her cause published The Soul of Mother Teresa, Hidden Aspects of Her Interior Life. This was followed in 2007 by a full-length book containing some never-before-seen letters of Mother Teresa and a commentary by the author. The book's title, Come Be My Light, was taken from words that she said were spoken directly to her by Jesus as he called her to the ministry of the missionaries of charity. She said that he said, come be my light. Her letters actually caused a tremendous uproar whenever they were made public. Major news organizations and media outlets produced stories on Mother Teresa when the book was released. Mother Teresa had actually asked that the letters be destroyed. She feared how others might receive them. She feared that they might challenge the faith of some. The letters, you see, reveal a deep darkness. You'd almost call it a despair in her soul. And that darkness was virtually unbroken from 1949 right up into the moment of her death in 1997. When she built the Missionaries of Charity, ministered with her sisters and the brothers to thousands of the poor and inspired the world in doing so, while all that was going on, all that hard work for the poorest of the poor, her inner life was actually desolation. She describes how she experienced being abandoned by God completely, that there was no consolation at all when she prayed. And even what she dared to term as a loss of faith. The book's frontispiece carries a particularly affecting quote, one that in its

0: profound shadow connects this servant of Jesus with the people of her age, those she served. And the quote goes like this: "If I ever become a saint, I will surely be one of darkness. I will continually be absent from heaven to light the light of those in darkness on earth." These revelations from the woman's own heart shook the world's easy estimation of her sanctity. No one can any longer rightfully claim that Mother Teresa was able to do the amazing things that she did because of her great faith, or because of how close she felt to God, or because of the strength that she was feeling, the nearness to God was providing her. Her long experience was actually quite to the contrary. And yet, she steadfastly stayed the course. She prayed for others when prayer seemed to be accomplishing nothing within her. She smiled when her heart was plunged into desolation. She brought light to others while carrying total darkness within herself. She preached in word and in action the presence and the love of Jesus while her own heart was crying out for hours and months and years for just a momentary encounter with his love. And it never came. So, did Mother Teresa merely exist here on earth? Did she only survive? Some would say so, yes. In my estimation, her life was actually a triumph of purpose, of commitment, a triumph of steadfastness of heart. This triumph is all the more true against the somber backdrop of the inner life of pain that she bore for so many years. She brought the fullness of life to so many who had never even imagined it at all. She brought a sense of wholeness and worth to the very least among us. She could not have given what she didn't possess. Somehow, mysteriously, she did possess the spiritual richness that she ended up sharing with others. So, what can Athanasius and Mother Teresa of Calcutta teach us? Mother Teresa and the patriarch Athanasius are just two instances of what the gifts of groundedness and steadfastness in the truth of Jesus Christ can do, have done, and will do, in spite of all possible danger and difficulties in this life, internal and external, all the possible darkness and anguish within us. In this day, with the faith that we are privileged to share, Jesus is saying to us all, "I have come that you may have life and have it to the full." Our challenges in today's church may be external, as were many of those that Athanasius faced. They may threaten us with harm or ruin, or the trials may be internal, as they were in the most intimate moments on the border of despair that Mother Teresa had to bear. Whatever we face, individually or communally, there is good reason to hope that we can and will, as they did, do profoundly more than just survive. Ferma est, cor meum.
1: Hi everyone, I'm Kevin Elson in Covington, Kentucky at the Cathedral Basilica of the Assumption. This cathedral was built between 1894 and 1915. And it was quite an undertaking, especially during a devastating economic depression. This is just one of the many Catholic destinations we take you to every week to show you the history, beauty, and treasures of the Catholic faith. So please join us every week for Catholic Destinations right here on the Catholic Television Network.

So what are the next steps? Well, first we should pray together and then listen to God's holy word. So be still for a moment as we offer a prayer for a steadfast and unconquered heart, a prayer composed by St. Thomas Aquinas. Grant me, I beseech you, almighty and most merciful God, fervently to desire, wisely to search out, and perfectly to fulfill all that is pleasing to you. Order my worldly condition to the glory of your name, and of all that you require me to do, grant me the knowledge, the desire, and the ability that I may so fulfill it as I ought. And my path to you, I pray, be safe, straightforward, and perfect to the end. Give me, O Lord, a steadfast heart, which no unworthy affection may drag downwards. Give me an unconquered heart, which no tribulation can ever wear out. Give me an upright heart, which no unworthy purpose may tempt aside. Bestow upon me also, O Lord my God, understanding to know you, diligence to seek you, wisdom to find you, and a faithfulness that may finally embrace you. Amen. Listen now to a reading from the letter to the Hebrews. Remember your leaders who spoke the word of God to you. Consider the outcome of their way of life and imitate their faith. Jesus Christ is the same yesterday, today, and forever. Do not be carried away by all kinds of strange teaching. It is good to have our hearts strengthened by grace. For here we have no lasting city, but we seek the one that is to come. Through him, then, let us continually offer God a sacrifice of praise, that is the fruit of lips that confess his name. Do not neglect to do good and to share what you have. God is pleased by sacrifices of that kind. May the God of peace, who brought up from the dead the great shepherd of the sheep by the blood of the eternal covenant, Jesus our Lord, furnish you with all that is good, that you may do his will. May he carry out in you what is pleasing to him through Jesus Christ, to whom be glory forever and ever. Amen. So, how can we apply all this that we've heard, all that we've felt, all that we know, particularly the witness of the patriarch Athanasius and Blessed Teresa of Calcutta? Well, here are a few suggestions for you. Do a little research. Research the date, the place, and the circumstances of your baptism. And then, prayerfully consider the significance of that key moment in your personal existence. Secondly, think back to some of the darker moments of your life when everything seemed unfocused or lost. And then recall what it was that carried you through to the light. Thirdly, consider the enormity of tumult and radical change that you have experienced personally and that we have seen together. What is it that will carry us through to victory?
And here are some questions. Ponder this. Who are the grounded individuals who give you courage and inspiration in the practice of the faith given you in baptism? Secondly, where are God's little ones, the poor, who live on the periphery of your life? Thirdly, can you say with conviction, steadfast is my heart? And lastly, if faced with the threat of having to renounce your faith in Jesus Christ, would you be open to offering your life? Renewing the face of the earth began long, long ago, inspired by the Holy Spirit. The initiative is divine, but the response is human. What we do will determine nothing less than the vitality of the church in this, the first century of the third millennium. I'm Father Reed. May you be renewed.

0: We call Mother Seton Mother because she's the mother of sisters, right? It makes sense. She's depicted in a religious habit and founded the Sisters of Charity of St. Joseph's. But if you asked her at any point in her life what was her priority, she would have said, my children.
1: Elizabeth bore five children during her marriage. She had Anna Maria, she had William, Richard, Catherine, and the littlest one, Rebecca. And they all get more than one nickname. It's actually quite difficult to trace them through the letters because they have so many nicknames.
2: I think it's true to say that Elizabeth Seton loved being a mother. She records her children's dimples and their curly hair and their unique ways of toddling after her as she walked around the house.
3: My precious children stick to me like little burrs. The moment I shake one off one side, another clings in the opposite. Nor can I write one word without some sweet interruption.
2: She knew the trials of being a mother, the worries and concerns as her children became sick.
4: In those days, disease was a very difficult and real thing that people worried about. You worried that your children wouldn't make it out of childhood.
3: My darlings, they have in turn all been sick from the change of the weather added to their whooping cough. Well, I am satisfied to sow in tears if I may reap in joy.
4: Elizabeth experienced everything that mothers today would experience in terms of caring for her children, being concerned about them as they develop from early childhood through teenagers and on to adult life.
1: She had five children, all of them different, all of them with personalities that she needed to figure out and try to help navigate the world. Her two sons both gave her fits at various points during their adolescence and young manhood as they struggled to find their way in careers. And she worried about their souls. She worried about

0: whether they would find jobs. She was hard on herself in a way that I think feels familiar.
1: And through it all, she could say with great integrity and great feeling, I am a mother. I am a mother.
2: Hi, I'm Claire McCallan, and you're watching Catholic TV, America's Catholic television network.
3: Our guest this week on Personally Speaking is Timothy Shriver. You know him as head of the Special Olympics, but he's also the son of Sergeant Shriver, who has, believe it or not, a new book out called We Called It a War, about the war on poverty. Please stay with us.

0: Hello and welcome to Personally Speaking. I'm your host, Monsignor Jim Lasanti, and Timothy Shriver joins me now. Tim is one of five children of Eunice Kennedy Shriver, who founded the Special Olympics, and Sergeant Shriver, who helped found the Peace Corps. A recently discovered memoir by Sergeant Shriver called We Called It a War was just published. It's a first-hand account of Sergeant Shriver's leadership of the war on poverty, which he undertook under President Lyndon B. Johnson. Timothy Shriver is a longtime disability rights and inclusion leader who has served as chairman of the Special Olympics since 1996. Tim's here with us today to talk about Sergeant Shriver's impact on society and how he believed our country had to bring wartime seriousness to poverty, not to manage it, but to end it. Timothy Shriver will talk about the lessons from his father's work and how to inspire people to join the war against poverty to defeat it. He also talks importantly about his dad's deep and abiding Catholic faith. Joining me now, I'm so pleased to welcome to Personally Speaking, Timothy Shriver. We're here with Timothy Shriver. We're talking about We Called It a War, which is a book by his dad, Sergeant Shriver. We explained in the introduction, in some ways it's been rediscovered. But before we get into what I loved about this book and why I hope everyone will pick it up is, Tim, in going into his background, the empathy that fueled your father's life, Hilda and Robert Sr., his parents, do you remember hearing him speak of what their impact as a family of origin was on him and the values that he reflected?
1: Oh, for sure. All the time. I mean, his father was a convert to Catholicism.
0: Okay.
1: And so at the late 19th and early 20th century, as you can imagine, converts had a zeal-like quality that gave them a sort of a fierceness to the faith that was almost, not just a triumphant faith, but a fighting faith, if you will, very much engaged in the issues of the time, but very defensive of Catholic theology, very promotional of, you know, the Baltimore Catechism came from my dad's, neighborhood of birth. So these were dimensions. My dad could memorize, why did God make, who made you? God made you. Why did God make you? You know, those old questions from the Catechism.
0: Right.
1: He was raised on that very devotional faith, both his parents, a daily communicant as he was for most of, for all of his life. He himself was a child more of the first half of the 20th century and very interested in the ways in which the Catholic tradition and the Catholic ideals could translate into public action, into shifting the public, the great questions of the time, war and peace, the defeat of Nazism, the sustaining of democracy against Soviet or communist style governments, the civil rights movements, the movements of freedom for peoples in the developing world. Those were the questions that he cut his teeth on. So he brought that fierce defense and that fierce love of the Catholic tradition to those questions.
0: And I think, Mom, how about Mom's role in this whole thing?
1: Well, my mother was an Irish Catholic. It's a quite different tradition. I mean, of course, I couldn't have sorted all this out at the time. She also was a daily communicant. She thought she, when she was younger, she thought she might have had a vocation to religious life. Some of her first jobs out of college were working in women's prisons. She was a fierce advocate for women's issues, thought they were underrepresented in the culture more broadly and in the church. A enormous devotion to the Blessed Mother, her father practiced, had the observance of First Fridays, and so we were raised as First Friday. I don't know if your listeners even know what First Fridays are. These were devotions that if you made the First Fridays, these were very important to your salvation, to the granting of important wishes, to the healing of your soul. So, statues of the Blessed Mother were all over. I have two statues of the Blessed Mother. I'm looking at one right now in my backyard. I have another one in my front, in my house.
0: She's
1: both
0: everywhere.
1: Both of those statues are legacies of my mom's side of the family. If her mom, in particular, my grandmother, communicated a sort of a visceral sense of the faith as being a deep sense of trust.
0: Mm-hmm.
1: There was in her tradition, and you heard it over and over from my grandmother and then later from my mother, we can't know the will of God. We can't understand all the ways in which God is operating.
0: Right.
1: We don't understand. It is not for us to be able to anticipate what will happen next, but rather for us to trust that in God's providence, it will all come out as. So there was a deep interiority to, you know, they wouldn't have used that language, but a deep inner kind of speaking to the soul, I think, that my grandmother and my mother both felt. But both of my mother and father, I don't think it was common. I don't think it is common in the world, not to mention in the church, but it's not uncommon in the church. They were fierce in wanting to do the work of the church in the world. There was no, you know, this wasn't just, you know, food baskets once a year or, you know, help out with the collection when the pastor calls and, you know, jack up your gift a little bit. I don't mean to dismiss that as being
2: important. Right.
1: But they were after something much more viscerally and professionally and emotionally felt, which was to translate, you know, the will of God into the work of God through them.
0: Timothy Shriver is our guest, and we're talking about his dad, Sergeant Shriver, and his mom, Eunice Kennedy Shriver. And I'm really glad, Tim, for your sake and for the sake of your four siblings, that mom did not choose to become a nun.
1: Yeah, me too. I just was at Notre Dame last weekend. It's a kind of a cute story. She was thinking about it, and my grandfather, who obviously wasn't my grandfather at the time, knew Father Hesburgh, and he thought, you know, Eunice isn't listening to me. My grandfather wanted my mom to marry her boyfriend, Sergeant Shriver. So he called Hesburgh and said, "Will you talk to my daughter and tell her that she should marry her boyfriend?" So Hesburgh called my mother. He was, I think, 2 or 3 years the president of Notre Dame. Called her, said, "Would you come to Notre Dame and visit me?" They were living in Chicago. So she went to Notre Dame, and Hesburgh told her, "You have a vocation, but it's to get married to Sergeant Shriver and to do your work in the world." And shortly thereafter, she accepted my father's, it was a standing offer of marriage, and she went back from the Hesburgh meeting. So I said to the graduates in Notre Dame, you know, a lot of you think you owe your life to Notre Dame. I know what you mean. Yes. I really owe my life to Notre Dame.
0: Thank God for that.
1: Yeah.
0: The book is called We Call It a War, and the reason we called it a war was because it was truly recognizing the problem of poverty in America and around the world and desiring to fight it. I mention that because at the heart of your father's book, Tim, is a surprising willingness. I wondered if I ever had that kind of patience to deal with difficult personalities, to reach across the proverbial aisle. I'm struck by two scenes in particular in the book. One is he calls Lyndon Johnson inscrutable and difficult, and yet even though sometimes there are people out there who thought by working for Lyndon Johnson it was somehow or another a betrayal of the Kennedy family, the greater good was to work for the poor. And so he worked with Lyndon Johnson, difficult as that might have been. In the same way, there's another place in the book where he talks about working or being cross-examined by Edith Green, the congressman from Oregon, who he says very honestly in the book, "She didn't like me." But he had people who were difficult, people who didn't like him, but he had in mind a greater cause, and that is to do the good that he did. Do you have any idea where in him, that particular personality for overlooking the inclination to pride that would make me say, "I'm not going to work for Lyndon Johnson, who can be impossible. I'm not going to deal with an Edith Green. I'm going to go conquer the world on my own." What was in it in him that had the humility to say, "I'll deal with the difficult people because there's a greater good at stake"?
1: It's a really good question. I don't know I have a clear answer. I can only say I think the deeper life of the church, the sacramental life of the church at its depth, not at its superficial practices,
0: right,
1: but at its depth, and the devotion to the saints that he had, you know, whether it's sort of more the traditional devotions of hoping for miracles.

miracles and praying and working for miracles, or the deeper devotion to the work of Thomas More. He was a big fan of Thomas More, who was a lawyer, who had that same quality you're describing, this sense in which I will do the service I have to do, but it might cost me my

0: what's my story?
1: Yeah.
0: You know, Monsignor, what's your story? Tell me your story. Tell me your origin.
1: Right,
0: tell me what
1: right.
0: you think about, what you work on, what's important to you, what your mother, your father, your sisters, your nieces, your nephews, your great niece. So we talk a lot about my story in our country.
1: Mm.
0: My dad saw that there was something, there was also the story.
1: Yeah.
0: And the story is bigger even than our story. There was a larger story. And I think he was ambitious. You know, my dad was very ambitious. He was relentless. I mean, he was reading at 4 o'clock in the morning. He was writing letters. You know, he was going to 6:45 mass, coming home late. He carried 3 suitcases. In those days, he had briefcases, you know. He'd carry them all home. And after dinner, he'd open them up and papers would pour out and he'd pour through them. So he was very ambitious. He really wanted to get things done. But I think he always understood that the things he wanted to get done weren't a function of him
1: mm-hmm.
0: advancing his own identity, but advancing the story, the
1: yes.
0: story, which from him was defined by his faith in Christ and in the church's teachings, Catholic social teaching, the dignity of every human being. I mean, are we ever really going to take that seriously?
1: Anything.
0: I think he tried. I
1: mm-hmm.
0: think he really tried. The dignity of every, we're all made in the image and likeness of God. What would that mean about how I would treat someone who differs from me? What
1: yeah.
0: would that mean? This is the questions he asked. What would that mean about how you treat someone with Down syndrome?
1: Yeah.
0: Would you treat someone with Down syndrome just a little less well than you would treat someone who is a Rhodes Scholar or a lawyer or a doctor or very wealthy in the parish or in your organization? Oh, do you treat the person who's young and vibrant just a little better than the person who's older and struggling and might not have quite as much to be able to contribute in those terms? I mean, my dad took those questions seriously. Like, what does that mean?
1: Yes.
0: Now, what does it mean to look at poverty and think you have no responsibility for it?
1: Timothy
0: I mean, you're
1: Ferguson.
0: Busy, right? You're the pastor. You have so many things to worry about. You've got to raise money and fix the buildings and run the school. And
1: oh, you know my parish, do you? Yeah.
0: yeah. But I mean, how could you be expected to care about poverty when you've got
1: yeah.
0: so many other things on your plate? My dad thought that was missing the point. Of course you have to. Of course you have to care about those people who've had their dignity violated.
1: Yeah.
0: By whatever the reason. So anyway, I don't know
1: no,
0: how
1: no,
0: he
1: no.
0: did
1: that,
0: it.
1: That more than answers
0: really
1: the question, Tim. Timothy Shriver's our guest. We called it a war. And related to that whole concept of ambition, which you raised, you said he was a very ambitious man. But for those of our listeners and watchers that don't know, opportunities presented to run for governor of Maryland, to run for governor of Illinois, to be president of Johns Hopkins, all these opportunities. And you know and I know that there's a constant little voice in our head of ambition, of temptation to go for the golden ring. And I'm just wondering, was there anyone in his life, whether it was a spiritual leader or just mom, who could pull him back to realize that fulfilling ambition was a good thing? The larger ambition you talk about of bringing God into the world in terms of the way we treat people, even more importantly, who brought him back? Who kept him rooted?
0: Well, mostly my mother, for sure,
1: okay.
0: without a doubt. It was my mother. I mean, he had, you know, more priests and nuns in our house than in a convent, you know. We had the Berrigan brothers at our house. We had Dominicans at our house. We had Jesuits. We had, you know, Bernard Lonergan and Karl Rahner and, you know, at our house. And we had, you know, Dorothy Day and Joan Chittister and, you know, you name it. Some of these people still living and still teaching. So he was very, he reached out in a broad way people of faith and leaders in our church tradition. But this book here, this book captures, I think, in some ways, the great partnership he had with my mom. I'll give you just one example. This is
1: sure.
0: a book that describes what it took to make our country focus on what it could do to reduce poverty. Big question. Almost no one thinks it's a big question today. But my dad would say, gosh darn it, I'm glad you kids found this book. Maybe someone will ask the question again. What will it take in our country to reduce or eliminate poverty? Is that even possible? Yes, he would say, it is possible. Now get after it, Timothy, and talk to people. But in this book, you'll see him For instance, asking these original questions when President Johnson asked him, start the war on poverty. What's involved? I don't know. You figure it out.

0: And so one of the issues was, well, what would it take for young children to be able to work their way out of poverty? You know, you have the cycles of poverty in our country. So if you took a 3 or 4 year old, well, my mother said, I can tell you, Sergeant, you have to go down and look at what the researchers are doing with children with intellectual disabilities, because that was her passion.
1: Yeah.
0: So my dad got on a plane, went to Vanderbilt University, where Dr. Susan Gray was doing early childhood work, showing that children with intellectual disability could learn if they got early intervention, and could learn much more than they could learn if they didn't get it. And he came back and he said, Eunice, I love what Susan Gray is doing. You are absolutely right. We're going to start a program. And he called in people, and 3 months later, Head Start was born.
1: Wow. Yes.
0: So, but if my mother hadn't said, Sergeant, you should care about the mothers, and Sergeant, you should care about those children, and Sergeant, you should learn from the scholars who are working with the children who need it most, I think he might have been more focused on job training. He was. That created the Job Corps, or legal supports. He created legal services, or college-bound kids. He created Upward Bound. All these programs were created in about 6 months,
1: yeah.
0: And they're still working today.
1: Mm-hmm.
0: So it was really a partnership. Their marriage, yes, they loved each other. They stayed together for their entire lives, but they really were partners. And she was his, if there was one ambition he had, it was to make her happy. That was the most important.
1: How great is that at the heart of any marriage? Tim Shriver is our guest. We're talking about a book. We call it A War, which is written by his dad, has been rediscovered recently. I hope our listeners and viewers will get it. I got to mention that in a parish like mine, 33,500 families, I love watching family dynamics, and I wish every kid.
0: What did you just say? What did you say? 33,000 families?
1: 3,500 families.
0: Oh, I guess, God.
1: Yeah.
0: It's a good size. Wait a second. Are you a mega church?
1: No. No, please don't send me any more than we've got. We've got enough to handle.
0: 3,500 is enough. I thought you said 35,000.
1: It is a pretty good size parish. But I watch Washington. I love to watch family dynamics and to see the way in which kids either do or do not respect and love and honor their parents. Why do I mention that? It's very clear that all five of you guys revere your parents, and especially now we're talking about Sergeant Shriver, your dad. But I'm just wondering, and all the reasons you've mentioned so far about the kind of man he was, the things he tried to accomplish, feed why we would find a family that reveres him. But I'm wondering, like any normal family, Tim, was there a lot of pushback on your part or the part of your siblings to say, I'm not buying what you and Mom are selling?
0: I mean, there was some pushback, I would say, about wanting to be seen in our own right, which is normal.
1: Yeah.
0: Maybe we had a little more than others because, I'm now 66 years old, and I'd say 3/4 of the time when I meet someone today, they say to me, oh, nice to meet you. I love your family.
1: Yeah.
0: And I'm like, I know my family's great, but what about me? So that was, I'm flattered, by the way, when people say that, and yeah. I understand and accept and value those kinds of comments. And people also say, I like you, but I can't stand your family. So that's another. So I think we pushed back a little bit. I left home and wanted to work in public education. So I stayed in New Haven. I worked there for 14 years in the New Haven public schools. I didn't want to come to Washington. I didn't want to go to politics. I didn't want to be in that world.
1: Mm-hmm.
0: But I wanted to be in that work. My sister left and went to Philadelphia and then to Baltimore as a journalist. She didn't want to be in my parents' world, but she wanted to be in the work of telling stories in a way that would move the country. My brother became a journalist. My other brother became a community organizer and then now runs a Don Bosco school here in Washington with great success. My brother Anthony started his own version of the Special Olympics movement called Best Buddies. So we all wanted to do the work that they inspired us to want to do, but we all kind of had to pull back a little bit and try to figure out, do I matter? Where do I fit in? What's mine to do? Not just Mom's and Dad's. Cause they were done. Someone said to me once, the great gift in life is to have great parents.
1: Yes.
0: And the great curse in life is to have great parents.
1: Yeah. Yeah.
0: So, the gift is much bigger than the curse, but the great parent thing can make a child feel, I see this a lot in political family, can make a child feel small. My mom, my dad is such a legend, is such a hero to you, whether they're the mayor or the governor or the senator, the congressman, whatever, the president in my case, as an uncle. So, you know, we all have to find our way. But we all, to this day, we're all in our 60s and 70s, and we're all still trying to, I think, try to fulfill the hopes they instilled in us.
1: Yeah, I had never thought of it from your angle in terms of it's great to have parents who are known as they were. I was thinking to myself of in my adult life as a voter, I would have loved the opportunity to vote for either your mom or dad for president because of the kind of people they were. But they also produced uniquely wonderful children, and you want to be recognized for that as well. I need to ask you, I was struck in reading some of his background that the character of the man is astounding, and it comes across in We Call It a War. But I'm told that he was part of that movement that said, hey, let's, if we can, avoid getting into the European war during World War II. But even before, my dad joined the Marines after Pearl Harbor. But even before Pearl Harbor, your dad enlisted and wanted to be there to defend this country. And in terms of consistency of values, too, I know it's a sensitive issue, but, you know, so many people in America have moved from calling themselves overtly pro-life to calling themselves pro-choice. And I guess Senator John Warner said it years ago. He said he wanted to be considered pro-life in a pro-choice sort of way. But your mom and dad, specifically your dad, and I presume it comes from a deep sense of reverence for every human life. I mean, in some ways, he never changed. He believed life was sacred from the moment of conception through the moment of natural death. And I love that he says in so many places that our job is to be there for the moms and their babies. What was your father's disposition on how much should or should that we not be putting money as the center of our attempt to eradicate poverty?
0: He was a firm believer that the government funding or buying services or giving money away was not the right solution. He believed that our country did have a responsibility, though, to creating the structures that would help the private sector and citizen activists do their job. Community Action, you know, was one of the programs that's created in here, and it was quite controversial. Why? You know why? Because it empowered poor people to have their voices determine what was going to happen. And so guess what happens? Mayors start getting pissed off. Well, hey, wait a minute. You're funding these people to challenge me and to critique me. And then there was a protest at our house led by community. And my dad said, you know, he was so sad that he was being protested and so proud that those people had the power and the strength to do the protest. So he believed firmly, you know, this idea that it's the government versus the private sector. He just didn't see that line. Do things cost money? Yeah, it costs money. Send your kid, a kid graduates from your parish to go to Yale. Nobody says it should be free.
1: Right.
0: This is going to cost the kid $70,000-$80,000 a year. And everybody thinks, you know, well, maybe it's too much, but, you know, you're going to get something good. You're going to pay for it. If you want to join the country club, nobody says it should be free.
1: Yes.
0: You know, if you want to take a boat out on the Hudson, nobody says it should be free. People say it should cost something because that's so these things, if we want to create real economic opportunity, it's going to cost us something. But should it be spent well? Should it be rigorously evaluated? Should we demand citizen engagement and private sector support?
1: Right.
0: Absolutely. But that's the American way. This idea, I believe in government. I never met anybody who goes, I believe in government. Or I believe there should be no government. You know, these are false dichotomies, I think.
1: Timothy Schreiber has been our guest. I'm not letting you off without one personal question. We've been talking about this extraordinary family you come from, your mom, your dad, and their amazing marriage and the difference they made in the world. But the guy talking to me right now, Timothy Schreiber, is married for 40 years to Linda. Secret of the success of that marriage is what, Tim?
0: Getting a good wife. who doesn't hold all your failings against you. Look, I've just been so blessed. You know, I pray in Thanksgiving. I mean, I do think, I mean, it's going to sound boring, but I do think asking God's strength, you know, every marriage has problems. Every marriage is ups and downs. You know, yeah, Linda's had it with me on more than one occasion over those 40 years. And, you know, you just have to hold on to your great yes, you know, trust and be willing to change. I mean, humility is a really undervalued gift. And I think a lot of times the worst parts of my marriage were when I was trying to win the argument. And the best parts are when I was trying to learn from what she was trying to say. And I think it's not always easy to learn when someone is challenging you, but it's so much richer in terms of the outcome.
1: I love that. And Tim, when you guys are in town on Long Island, we're going to have you guys give the pre-Cana talk, because that's just what they need to hear, what you just said. Tim, as we close, I want to ask, I love the book, and I want my friends and family around the world to love the book. How do folks get hold of We Called a War?
0: You can get it on all the internet sites. It's not many bookstores. It's published by a small press, but Amazon, you know, Goodreads, all those places, you can get it. And it's a very quick read, and I think you'll think to yourself, wow, I'd like to live in that country where that guy lived, and maybe work on that kind of
1: And it's truly
0: again.
1: Prophetic when you think of it being written 65 years ago, and the things he says today are as timely or more timely. It's something everyone needs to hear and to read. We need prophets like him, and not only for the life he lived, but for the legacy that he leaves. Thank you, Tim, for being with us. I'm personally speaking again 11 years later, and you look the same. I look the same. God bless us both. And tell Linda we think she's found a wonderful husband, and she certainly is one heck of a wife. Thank you for being with us, Tim.
0: Thank you, Monsignor. Thank you. Thanks for all your listeners.
1: Thanks for being with us and personally speaking. You may have listened to it on the Catholic Channel, Sirius XM. 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Personally Speaking is also on CatholicTV.org out of the Archdiocese of Boston. And we're also on Facebook at Personally Speaking with Monsignor Jim Lusanti. And on Instagram at Personally Speaking Podcast. Please share and let others know about Personally Speaking. I've been privileged to serve as host and executive producer, Personally Speaking. Our producer is Lisa Jandovitz. Thanks so much for joining us. We'll be with you again next time on Personally Speaking.

Hi, everyone. I'm Kevin Elson on the island of Oahu in Honolulu, Hawaii, and I'm at the Cathedral Basilica of Our Lady of Peace. This cathedral, which was established in the 1840s, is home to the mortal remains of St. Marian Cope, who was instrumental in serving the needs of those suffering from leprosy, not only here on this island, but also over in the leper colony on Molokai. She took over that position in Molokai after St. Damien de Booster died of leprosy. A first-class relic of St. Damien can also be found here in this cathedral. This is just one of the many Catholic destinations we take you to every week to show you the history, beauty, and treasures of the Catholic faith. So please join us every week for Catholic Destinations right here on the Catholic Television Network.

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The king is coming. Concentrate on these three areas. Welcome to Live with Passion. I'm Father Cedric Pezzegna. So glad that you tuned in. This comes from the first chapter of the book of Revelation. Behold, Jesus is coming with the clouds. Every eye will see him. Everyone who pierced him, all the tribes of the earth, they will all wail on account of him. Even so, amen. And the scriptures tell us over 300 times they prophesy that he will come again and that everybody on the face of the earth will see him. This is something in the Greek that's called the parousia. That's a word that means the arrival, the coming. 300 times the Bible tells us Jesus will come again. And it won't be in one certain part of the world or just in Israel or one country. Everybody on the face of the earth will see the second coming of Jesus in power and glory. As we just heard from the book of Revelation, chapter 1, every eye will see him. The first time he came, we celebrate that at Christmas, he came in humility. But the second time, everyone, believer, unbeliever, agnostic, atheist, other religions, all will see the glory of the coming of Christ. Jesus himself said, pray that you are worthy. Imagine that. Pray that you are worthy to stand before the Son of Man when he comes in glory. That's what this episode is about, because I'm going to talk about three main things to help you to be worthy at that glorious second coming. And at the second coming, everybody who ever lived will rise from the dead. We must be worthy of this coming. Everybody will see it, whoever lived. The early church thought that he was coming right away. In 1 Thessalonians, Paul writes, look, you've stopped working, and if you don't work, don't eat. What he was saying is that Jesus will come, but you got to stay active. You got to stay busy until his coming. You don't just sit there and wait and not do anything. And that's something I'm going to break open for you, that faith has action. Well, if he didn't come in the early church and he hasn't come 2,000 years later, then when is he coming? There's so many, I call them apocalyptic prognosticators out there. Whenever something happens, whenever there's a war, there's trouble in Israel, or something's going on in the world, they all raise the flags and say, oh no, the second coming is now. And Jesus said, people will say that. Don't get all shook when you hear those tribulation signs from people and people saying that here he is or there he is. Don't get all shook, because there will be great earthquakes, nation against nation, total chaos. You don't want to be alive at the time of the second coming. There will be a tremendous tribulation, and the scriptures make it clear that the Antichrist will be killing Christians. We don't want to be alive at that time, but it is going to happen. Well, when is it going to happen? It's been prophesied. It's 2,000 years later. When is it going to happen? People like to talk about it happening right away in our generation, but the God that we serve is so massive and so large and so big, I think we've got a lot more time. What I mean by that is this. I sought the Lord one time about, when are you going to come? And I got this impression that when the number of those who are saved is complete, say that again in case you missed it, when the number of those who are saved is complete, then he will come. And God is so gracious and so loving and so large, as I was saying, massive, that we need more time, people, multitudes. God wants heaven to be populated. Jesus will come, and we must be ready. For many people, he will come unawares. And certainly, he'll come at the end of time, but he's going to come at the moment of your death. And that's within a couple decades, or maybe less than a decade for some of you. We must be ready.
Catholic Church has a season called Advent. Advent is a word that means coming. We emphasize the second coming of Jesus. We also emphasize being prepared for Christmas and also being prepared for the ways that he comes. We call it the middle coming, the way he comes every day. But our Catholic Church instills in believers that you must be prepared. The great prophet of Advent is John the Baptist. Prepare ye the way of the Lord. And in some ways, that's what my ministry does, trying to prepare people to be ready for the coming of Jesus, at the second coming, of course, at Christmas, but the coming that's going to happen at your own death. Imagine the resurrection when Jesus comes. The scriptures tell us that everybody will rise and there's going to be this great last judgment. You and I will be standing shoulder to shoulder with billions of people, the people that have ever lived, the people that will live, and the people that are alive now during our generation. We will all be standing shoulder to shoulder and there will be a great judgment. Jesus said that the goats he's going to place on his left, the sheep he's going to place on his right, and there will be a great divide. And we must be ready for this judgment. And when I say that we're going to be standing shoulder to shoulder, some of the people that we're going to be standing next to are saints like Mother Teresa or Pope John Paul II. Think about St. Paul the Apostle or St. Francis of Assisi. And how will your life measure up to them? Don't be thinking about all the bad people. Think about the exemplary people that have gone before us. We got to stand next to them and we're going to be judged too. In light of that, you better have something to show for your life. And as a Catholic priest, I'm trying to prepare you for this last judgment. We are saved by faith. And I preach that all the time. I have a whole series about we walk by faith and not by sight. But it's a faith completed with deeds. Some of you don't want to hear that. You say it's faith alone. Yes, it is faith alone. But it's a biblical faith that's completed by works. St. James has said, show me your faith apart from your works, and I by my works will show you my faith. I want to prepare you by having a faith that doesn't just believe, but is active. You're preparing. And that's exactly what Jesus taught. In fact, he taught a couple parables that I want to break open for you. The parable of the talents. This is in the Gospel of Matthew. In the parable of the pounds in the Gospel of Luke, same type parable in two different Gospels. And in both parables, a nobleman goes away for a time and then returns. And of course, he's referring to his second coming when he's going to return. And in the meantime, and that's exactly where we are right now, we are in the meantime from his first coming and then when he returns. This is the meantime right now. In the meantime, that's for you and me, he said he gives them talents and pounds. Talents are worth a lot of money. It was about 20 years of wages. A pound, only about a third of a year of wages. But the point is the same. He gives them resources and he says, trade with this until I come back. And we're in the meantime right now. And God, in some ways, is like a businessman. He invests in us and he expects a return. He expects at least interest, as we're going to hear. He gives varying amounts. God is after not so much our money or our interest from money. He's after our productivity, our fruitfulness, if you will. And I broke it down into three main areas. I'm going to say this again so you get it. Jesus is coming. The King is coming, and we better be ready. Pray that you are worthy to stand before the Son of Man, Jesus said. And in order to be ready, we have to be prepared. And he told parables about that. He said, I'm going to be coming back, and there will be a judgment. There will be an accounting. And it's not so much money, although that can be a part of it, but it has to do with three main areas for you to concentrate on. This is how you live your faith. I know most of you are believers. You believe that he is coming and you believe that he died for your sins. Yes, well, you got to show it. It's action.
Doesn't mean you have to become a Catholic priest. You show it in your

vocation, whether you're married, single, or a Catholic priest, or a religious, you show your faith by the way you live. In order to be ready, number one, concentrate on your relationship with God right now. Number two, concentrate on developing virtue, your character, very important. And then number three, realize your potential. It's not rocket science, folks. It's the completion of our faith. Yes, we believe. It says in the letter to James, even the demons believe and they tremble. Yes, you believe, but live your faith. That's how you're going to be judged. God is going to be looking for what is written in the book. Yes, there's the book of life, the Lamb's book of the living, for those who have lived their faith. But each of us will have a book that's opened. We will be judged on our deeds. That's right from the Bible. Foundational statement of my ministry that I really love. Who you are is God's gift to you, but who you become is your gift to God. Say that again. Who you are is God's gift to you, but who you become is your gift to God. This is what time is all about. This is what we're all about right now. It's about becoming, progressing, changing, maturing, pilgrimage toward the Father. That should be the goal of your life right now, to become all that you can be. And that's how you please God. First of all, your relationship with God. Three areas, not complicated. Primarily, you live your faith by developing your relationship with God. If you really have faith, you will be faithful, right? Has faith in it, faithful. That means consistently praying, reading the Bible, reading good spiritual books, watching and listening to programs like this, dedicating your life to the care of your soul. You are responsible for your spiritual life. If you're Catholic, participate in the Mass. Make sure you're going at least on Sunday. And some people go every day. Celebrate reconciliation. The sacraments are a moment of grace when we can encounter God, the care of your soul. Celebrate the sacraments. And if you're not Catholic, certainly participate in the church of your choice. Honor God, worship God, praise God, thank God. That's living your faith, right? I wrote a good book about prayer, more than good. I think it's out of the 26 books to date that I've written, I always recommend it to people. It's a great book about prayer. It's called The Sacred Quest. And I cover all kinds of areas about prayer to help you, because I know that a lot of people struggle with their prayer life. It can be difficult. You don't sense that God's listening and not sensing that God's hearing you, and you don't know exactly what's going on. So I cover areas like vocal prayer and how to pray, praying like Jesus did, silent prayer, contemplative prayer, praying for others, intercessory prayer. I talk about in this book, and I concentrate on this, developing, and it is a growth process, developing a personal relationship, not just with God, with Father, Jesus, and the Holy Spirit, and also developing a relationship with the Trinity. You will be ready for the second coming as you develop your relationship with God, and that is faith, living your faith. You don't just say, I have faith, and you live in a vacuum. No, you participate, you're active. Number two, and this is really important also, the second part of getting ready for the coming of Christ has to do with character development. You work on yourself. We're all under construction. None of us have arrived. Remember what Paul the Apostle said? He said, I haven't arrived yet, but I press on. And that's exactly what we should be doing as Christians, pressing on. Ours is a journey. I call it a pilgrimage. A journey is what heathens take. Everybody's on a journey, but Christians are on a pilgrimage. That's a journey of faith. And what we're doing is we start off as a baby, selfish, me, me, me, me, me. And then we journey toward looking toward the needs of other people, selflessness.

And everybody's at some point in the journey, the spectrum. I go like that because it's a spectrum. Some people are pretty selfish. They say they're believers, but they're still selfish. And other people are tending towards sainthood. They're really a giver and loving people. The truth is that through grace, you don't have to stay stuck in any area. It could be a habitual sin. It could be an addiction, because many people are struggling. They feel like they're just stuck. Well, there's grace to change. Another book that I wrote is called You Can Change, a very important book. Wrote a book about addictions also in recovery. There is a solution, trying to help people to move forward. That's one of my jobs as a Catholic priest. I look at my own life and trying to move forward, and I'm trying to help others to move forward, because I don't want you to stay stuck. When Jesus comes in glory, we want to be ready for this, not stuck in some habitual sin or stuck in an addiction or not changing or not being loving. We want to be tending towards sainthood. And I have a saying, God's not so much interested in our perfection as our progression. He wants us moving forward. So many people are mired in habitual sins and mired in addictions of every sort. You can move forward. That's a positive statement. Don't tell yourself that you're just going to be stuck and that's the way it's always going to be. God wants virtue from us. What are virtues? Virtues like faith, hope, and love, but an active faith. And don't just say that you love people. Be generous to people. Be forgiving. Be kind. That's an active faith. And then, of course, hope. Endure in hope. Never give up. The great hope, we call it in the Catholic Church, the living hope, the blessed hope that Jesus is going to come again in glory. And He will. I know it with all my heart, and so do you. He's going to come in glory, and we must be ready. Character development, work on yourself. First of all, the care of the soul. And second of all, we're all under construction. The fruit of the Spirit, we're talking about character development. This isn't self-help. It's God help. What I mean by that is that we need the help of the Holy Spirit, the fruit of the Holy Spirit, to help us. What is the fruit of the Spirit? Love, kindness, gentleness, patience, forbearance. That's Galatians 5. You can read it in the scriptures. Really important. God is looking for fruitfulness. And He's not so much looking for money from these parables, but He has invested in our life. He has given us His Spirit, and He expects a return. That return is fruitfulness. One of the first commands in the Bible, I think it was the first command in the Bible, be fruitful and multiply. That had to do with raising children, of course, and marriage, but you extend it out a little bit, be fruitful, love, gentleness, kindness, and multiply. I have a prayer card that you can get free of charge. I'll send it to you. Just request it by calling that number or writing me in Houston or going to my website. It's called Kill 'Em with Kindness. It's a beautiful prayer card where I talk about being kind to others, and everybody's facing a battle. You have to try to understand. So have virtue as your goal. Pray to be worthy before the King of Kings. How do you be worthy? By developing a relationship with God and by growing in the fruit of the Spirit. Third area, realize your potential. This is what the parable was about, the parable of the talents. We all have talents, gifts, and abilities. These don't belong to us. We are stewards of these talents. Just the fact that we can walk and breathe and talk and communicate, that's not something that you drummed up. God gave that to you for a reason, so that you could develop your relationship with God, grow as a person, and help other people, make a difference with other people. God expects us to develop our talents, to help others, to reach out, to make a difference, to be altruistic. I'll say this again. We're not saved just because we believe. Believing has ramifications of involvement and participation. Biblical faith is completed
by works and deeds, not works of the law, the Old Testament law. No, no, no. Deeds of love, deeds doing God's will. You must understand that faith isn't faith in a vacuum. It's real life. Biblical faith is completed by your deeds. And we, the books will be opened at the last judgment. And what is written in our book will be our deeds. And that is how God is going to judge us. Tiger Woods was arguably the greatest golfer who ever lived, won 82 PGA tournaments. He tied for first with Sam Snead in that 82 tournaments. He has won 15 major championships like the US Open, Masters, British Open, PGA. For 13 years, he was the number one player in the world. At the height of his success, he changed his swing. People might be thinking, wait a minute, if it ain't broke, don't fix it. What are you doing changing your swing? He was interviewed, why did you change your swing? You're the number one player in the world. And he replied, I want to get better. And that's exactly how we have to be. When it comes to our talents and our resources and who we are stewards of what God has given us. We want to be our best and give God all that we can be. Show God what you have. Be grateful for what God has given you by improving. Don't be satisfied with the status quo. Keep learning, keep improving. I used to work with my dad as a carpenter. He had the gift of working with his hands. He built garages and breezeways, and then he diversified. He expanded. That's what it means to realize your potential. You diversify, you expand, you grow, you progress. He changed to building houses, built the house that we lived in. And then he built cabinets, a master craftsman type thing. I remember he went into churches, he built wooden lecterns like this one, candle holders, altars, tabernacles. He became a master craftsman. I was so proud of him. He expanded. And that's what it means to develop, to grow, to progress in terms of the resources and who you are as a person and developing your potential. I remember when I first got into ministry, I felt the call to preach, and I preached parish missions. Those are Catholic revivals. And I would go to different churches. I had 5 or 10 sermons that I really worked on, and they worked. Then I realized I have to expand. I can't just live my whole priesthood with 10 sermons. And then it was hard, but I developed even more. I had to be creative. I had to work. I had to read. Then I sensed God calling me to television and radio, and I said, yes. Worked up about 50 sermons that I had and started with TV and radio, and then I found out that people don't like reruns. I have to keep expanding. I have to keep developing. Even 100 isn't enough. Now, I've been on television and radio for over 20 years. I've got hundreds and hundreds of engaging, I believe, sermons that God has given me. And I've worked hard. I've read, I've produced, I've created. And it's changed me. Paul told Timothy, he said, pay heed to your own teaching. And when I preach something like this, I'm listening too. I'm developing my relationship with God. I'm growing as a person. I'm developing, literally as we speak, my potential. My mission is to reach out to as many people as possible. This is a big dream. To as many people as possible in as deep a way as possible with the gospel of Jesus Christ. I call that living with passion. Live with passion, the name of my program. Reach out to as many people through media, as deep a way through my books, my CDs, my DVDs. People buy them and they deepen their spiritual life through them. Now, your call probably isn't TV and radio, but you're still called to develop your talents, whether you're married or single or religious, whoever you are and whatever you do. Walt Disney said that dreams can come true if you pursue them, and I know that. I have a saying that I love, fortune favors the brave. Be brave. And it was George Bernard Shaw that said, life isn't about finding yourself. It's about creating yourself.
The parable of the talents

0: 3 people were given varying amounts. The parable of the pounds, 10 people were given the same amount. 3 were talked about. What happened to the other 7, the parable of the pounds that Jesus told? Where are the other 7? The other 7 are you and me. 7 is the number of perfection. The parable is asking us, what are you doing with your time and your talent and your treasure that it's been given to you by God? Because the King is coming. He's coming in glory, and everybody who ever lived will have to give an account of their life before Him. And we better be ready. Yes, we believe, but faith has deeds towards God, toward growing in virtue, and making a difference, realizing your potential. Be ambitious, innovative, invest yourself, and live with passion. Then, when the King comes, these are the words that we want to hear. Well done, good and faithful servant. Don't just live, live with passion.
1: We're called to live in community. We're called to look out for one another. When we do, everyone benefits. Pope Francis writes, local individuals and groups can make a real difference. But where to begin? Communities can be big or small. Members may live close to one another or far away. Individuals may agree on things or have different opinions. The Church teaches us that communities are strong when families are strong. St. John Paul II wrote, "The first and fundamental structure for a human ecology is the family. Families are small communities that form individuals to take part in larger communities and make a difference in the world." That's why Catholic Relief Services works to strengthen and support families, no matter where they live. It's why when Christian returned to Sri Lanka to find his family's farm in shambles, CRS was there to help. Christian was forced to flee to India when he was 14 years old due to the civil war in Sri Lanka. 16 years passed before he could return home. It's not easy for refugees to rebuild their lives after conflict, and Christian's move from India to Sri Lanka was no different.
2: I had my own place in India, and I was working. They paid me well. We were comfortable.
1: But then Christian had to quit his job. He returned to Sri Lanka even though he was afraid.
2: The war was still going on when I returned. I didn't want to get caught in the violence, but I did want to see the place that I'd left when I was a child.
1: Soon after returning home, Christian got married, but he and his new wife, Tarshini, needed help. Their farm was overgrown, which meant it couldn't produce crops. Fortunately, CRS was there to help.
2: CRS provided funds to help us when no other organization would. We used them to clear our land.
1: Now, Christian and Tarshini have 3 sons. Christian is able to give his children something he never had growing up as a refugee, an education.
2: I keep telling them to study because I haven't completed my studies. I want my children to be serious about their education. My wife wants it too.
1: Christian's oldest son, Isaac, wants to be a pastor. Their middle son, Godwin, wants to be a scientist. It is important to Christian that his children learn to care for the community.
2: Even if we don't have all we need, we still need to give to the needy. We teach that to our children

I'm Father Anthony Mihalik, host of Living in the Light of Christ. On this week's program, we look at the attributes of one who desires to be counted as a holy and humble disciple of Christ. Won't you please join us this week, right here on Catholic TV, America's Catholic Television Network.

Lord, open my lips, and my mouth shall declare your praise. Come, let us give thanks to the Lord, for his great love is without end. Come, let us sing to the Lord and shout with joy to the rock who saves us. Let us approach him with praise and thanksgiving and sing joyful songs to the Lord. The Lord is God, the mighty God, the great King over all the gods. He holds in his hands the depths of the earth and the highest mountains as well. He made the sea, it belongs to him, the dry land too, for it was formed by his hands. Come then, let us bow down in worship, bending the knee before the Lord our Maker, for he is our God and we are his people, the flock he shepherds. Today, listen to the voice of the Lord. Do not grow stubborn as your fathers did in the wilderness, when at Meribah and Massah they challenged me and provoked me, although they had seen all my works. 40 years I endured that generation. I said, they are a people whose hearts go astray, and they do not know my ways. So I swore in my anger, they shall not enter into my rest. Glory be to the Father, and to the Son, and to the Holy Spirit, as it was in the beginning, is now, and ever shall be, world without end. Amen. Come, let us give thanks to the Lord, for his great love is without end.

You alone I have grieved by my sin. Have pity on me, O Lord. Have mercy on me, God, in your kindness, in your compassion, blot out my offense. O wash me more and more from my guilt, and cleanse me from my sin. My offenses, truly I know them. My sin is always before me. Against you, you alone, have I sinned. What is evil in your sight I have done, that you may be justified when you give sentence, and be without reproach when you judge. O see, in guilt I was born, a sinner was I conceived. Indeed, you love truth in the heart. Then in the secret of my heart, teach me wisdom. O purify me, that I shall be clean. O wash me, I shall be whiter than snow. Make me hear rejoicing and gladness, that the bones you have crushed may revive. From my sins, turn away your face and blot out all my guilt. A pure heart create for me, O God. Put a steadfast spirit within me. Do not cast me away from your presence, nor deprive me of your Holy Spirit. Give me again the joy of your help. With a spirit of fervor, sustain me, that I may teach transgressors your ways and sinners may return to you. O rescue me, God, my helper, and my tongue shall ring out your goodness. O Lord, open my lips, and my mouth shall declare your praise. For in sacrifice you take no delight. Burnt offering from me you would refuse. My sacrifice, a contrite spirit, a humbled, contrite heart, you will not spurn. In your goodness, show favor to Zion. Rebuild the walls of Jerusalem. Then you will be pleased with lawful sacrifice, holocaust offered on your altar. Glory be to the Father, and to the Son, and to the Holy Spirit, as it was in the beginning, is now, and ever shall be, world without end. Amen. Father, he who knew no sin was made sin for us, to save us and restore us to your friendship. Look upon our contrite heart and afflicted spirit, and heal our troubled conscience, so that in the joy and strength of the Holy Spirit, we may proclaim your praise and glory before all the nations. You alone I have grieved by my sin. Have pity on me, O Lord. Truly we know our offenses, Lord, for we have sinned against you. Let my eyes stream with tears day and night, over without rest, over the great destruction which overwhelms the virgin daughter of my people, over her incurable wound. If I walk out into the field, look, those slain by the sword. If I walk into the city, look, those consumed by hunger. Even the prophet and the priest forage in a land they know not. Have you cast Judah off completely? Is Zion loathsome to you? Why have you struck us a blow that cannot be healed? We wait for peace to no avail, for a time of healing, but terror comes instead. We recognize, O Lord, our wickedness, the guilt of our fathers, that we have sinned against you. For your name's sake, spurn us not, disgrace not the throne of your glory. Remember your covenant with us and break it not. Glory be to the Father, and to the Son, and to the Holy Spirit, as it was in the beginning, is now, and ever shall be, world without end. Amen. Truly we know our offenses, Lord, for we have sinned against you. The Lord is God. We are his people, the flock he shepherds. Cry out with joy to the Lord, all the earth. Serve the Lord with gladness. Come before him singing for joy. Know that he, the Lord, is God. He made us. We belong to him. We are his people, the sheep of his flock. Go within his gates, giving thanks. Enter his courts with songs of praise. Give thanks to him and bless his name. Indeed, how good is the Lord, eternal his merciful love. He is faithful from age to age. Glory be to the Father, and to the Son, and to the Holy Spirit, as it was in the beginning, is now, and ever shall be, world without end. Amen.

Amen. God, devoted to us as a father, you created us as a sign of your power and elected us your people to show your goodness. Accept the thanks your children offer, that all may enter your courts praising you.

Therefore, I am content with weakness, with mistreatment, with distress, with persecutions, and difficulties for the sake of Christ. For when I am powerless, it is then that I am strong. At daybreak, be merciful to me. At daybreak, be merciful to me. Make known to me the path that I must walk. Be merciful to me. Glory to the Father, and to the Son, and to the Holy Spirit. At daybreak, be merciful to me. The Lord has come to his people and set them free. Blessed be the Lord, the God of Israel, for he has come to his people and set them free. He has raised up for us a mighty Savior, born of the house of his servant David. Through his holy prophets, he promised of old that he would save us from our enemies, from the hands of all who hate us. He promised to show mercy to our fathers and to remember his holy covenant. This was the oath he swore to our father Abraham, to set us free from the hands of our enemies, free to worship him without fear, holy and righteous in his sight all the days of our life. You, my child, shall be called the prophet of the Most High, for you will go before the Lord to prepare his way, to give his people knowledge of salvation by the forgiveness of their sins. In the tender compassion of our God, the dawn from on high shall break upon us, to shine on those who dwell in darkness and the shadow of death, and to guide our feet into the way of peace. Glory be to the Father, and to the Son, and to the Holy Spirit, as it was in the beginning, is now, and ever shall be, world without end. Amen. The Lord has come to his people and set them free. Raising our eyes to Christ, who was born and died and rose again for his people, let us cry out, "Save those you have redeemed by your blood, Lord." Blessed are you, Jesus, Redeemer of humankind. You did not hesitate to undergo your passion and death, to redeem us by your precious blood. Save those you have redeemed by your blood, Lord. You promised that you would provide living water, the fountain of eternal life. Pour forth your Spirit upon all people. Save those you have redeemed by your blood, Lord. You sent disciples to preach the gospel to all nations. Help them to extend the victory of your cross. Save those you have redeemed by your blood, Lord. You have given the sick and the suffering a share in your cross. Give them patience and strength. Save those you have redeemed by your blood, Lord. Our Father, who art in heaven, hallowed be thy name. Thy kingdom come, thy will be done, on earth as it is in heaven. Give us this day our daily bread, and forgive us our trespasses, as we forgive those who trespass against us. And lead us not into temptation, but deliver us from evil. Amen. Father all-powerful, let your radiance dawn in our lives, that we may walk in the light of your law with you as our leader. We ask this through our Lord Jesus Christ, your Son, who lives and reigns with you in the unity of the Holy Spirit, God forever and ever. Amen. The Lord be with you. Blessed be the name of the Lord, now and forever. Our help is in the name of the Lord, who made heaven and earth. And may Almighty God bless you, the Father, the Son, and the Holy Spirit. Amen. Go in peace. Thanks be to God.

In the name of the Father, and of the Son, and of the Holy Spirit. Amen.

Lord Jesus, Good Shepherd, you walk through our streets and squares, enter tall buildings and humble neighborhoods, and silently accompany millions who seek meaning amid noise and haste.

You know, Lord, the heart of the city, its lights and shadows, its noise and loneliness. We know that cities are called to be places of freedom and opportunity, but they can also become spaces of anonymity and isolation. That's why today we ask you for a renewed gaze, able to discover in urban life fertile ground for proclaiming your gospel.

Give us a creative and deep faith that doesn't remain in words, but becomes flesh through simple and loving gestures. Make us a church that goes forth, able to reach out to the peripheries, to console those who are lonely, and to sow fraternity and connection instead of giving in to indifference.

Lord, may our urban communities be open and welcoming homes, places where hope is shared, where no one feels invisible, and where the joy of your gospel shines in the hidden lives of so many brothers and sisters. Make us your witnesses in the city, bold and creative missionaries who proclaim your love with their lives, a love capable of overcoming haste, noise, and anonymity. Amen.

I've told you before about how when I was in high school, I once told God in prayer, "Whatever you want, Lord, I'm willing to offer you everything." But then I quickly took that generous pledge back when I realized exactly what God might ask of me. Later on in college, after growing to trust Jesus a little more, I began to make that same offer, "Whatever you want, Lord." But I wondered, did this mean I had to give up everything?

One of the things I used to love in college was running on the track and field team. But I wondered, was this vanity, a simple waste of time? Couldn't I give myself more fully to God by giving it up and quitting the team? I was afraid to ask God about it because I thought the answer might be yes. But by this point, I trusted him, and I knew that he would tell me what was best. In praying about it, earnestly acknowledging my fears and desires, I told God, "Lord, if you want it, I'll give up track." But he didn't ask me to. He had plans for me to glorify him in that sport, and I still run with the track club even today. And you, God doesn't want you to be unhappy. He is going to prune you, though. Some things you might have to give up, some you won't, but you need to have the freedom to offer everything, to be like the Blessed Virgin Mary. Yes, let it be done to me as you say. Our posture before God should be one with open hands. When we cling to something, our fists are closed, and we stop receiving what he wants to give us. Our happiness is not found, though, in being in control, but rather in being open to what the Lord wants to give us. The Lord gives and the Lord takes away. Blessed be the name of the Lord. So I invite you to pray and reflect on your life. How do you define yourself? What do you think will make you happy? How do you seek love? And try to offer those things to God with open hands. And the Lord may take your gift, but he is never outdone in generosity. This type of work isn't easy, and it's something we need to revisit throughout our whole lives, constantly renewing our devotion to the Lord, making him first in our lives. One way that I try to do this is through a little imaginative prayer. As I pray, I imagine looking at my heart and the depth of my being, and I imagine that upon my heart is a throne fit for a king. But what is seated upon that throne? Whatever is there, I cast it out. I throw it down. It might be something I love or a sin that I'm struggling with. I tell it, it's not in charge of me. And I invite Jesus to come instead, to claim his rightful place as king of my heart, to sit upon a throne that was made for him. There are probably many other ways to reflect and pray about what has undue influence in our lives. But in order to be free to say yes to whatever God asks of us, whatever our vocation, we have to constantly examine ourselves and let Jesus into our hearts. So be not afraid. Open wide the doors to Christ. For Jesus is knocking on the door of your heart. Let him in. Invite him in. So far in this series, we've been taking a deep look at our hearts and our lives. And soon we'll start to take a look at how to make a gift of ourselves. But for now, simply give Jesus permission to enter into every area of your life.

0: I'm Sonia Corbett, the Catholic Evangelista, inviting you to join me here on Catholic TV for Fulfilled, Uncovering the Biblical Foundations of Catholicism. We'll be looking at the Old Testament Tabernacle here on Catholic TV.
1: 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We're still getting used to this new Pope, this new American Pope.
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0: In the name of the Father, of the Son, of the Holy Spirit.
1: Amen.
0: The Lord be with you.
1: And with your spirit.
0: It's wonderful to be able to celebrate this Mass once again. My name is Father Adrian Millick. I'm the pastor at Holy Ghost in Whitman and St. Bridget Abington. It's wonderful to be here with you. I want to thank in a special way Josh and Stephen, who are going to be assisting me at this Mass. Brothers and sisters, let's acknowledge our sins and so prepare ourselves to celebrate the sacred mysteries. You are sent to heal the contrite of heart. Lord, have mercy.
1: Lord, have mercy.
0: You came to call sinners. Christ, have mercy.
1: Christ, have mercy.
0: You are seated at the right hand of the Father to intercede for us. Lord, have mercy.
1: Lord, have mercy.
0: May Almighty God have mercy on us, forgive us our sins, and bring us to everlasting life.
1: Amen.
0: Let us pray. O God, who filled the priest and martyr, Saint Maximilian Kolbe, with a burning love for the Immaculate Virgin Mary, and with zeal for souls and love of neighbor, graciously grant through his intercession that striving for your glory by eagerly serving others, we may be conformed even until death to your Son, who lives and reigns with you in the unity of the Holy Spirit, God forever and ever. Amen.
1: Amen.
2: A reading from the book of the prophet Ezekiel. Thus says the Lord, I will deal with you according to what you have done. You who despise your oath, breaking a covenant. Yet I will remember the covenant I made with you when you were a girl, and I will set up an everlasting covenant with you. Then you shall remember your conduct and be ashamed. When I take your sisters, those older and younger than you, and give them to you as daughters, even though I am not bound by my covenant with you. For I will reestablish my covenant with you, that you may know that I am the Lord, that you may remember and be covered with confusion, and that you may be utterly silenced for shame, when I pardon you for all you have done, says the Lord God. The word of the Lord.
0: Thanks be to God.

0: The Lord be with you. A reading from the Holy Gospel according to Matthew. Some Pharisees approached Jesus and tested him, saying, "Is it lawful for a man to divorce his wife for any cause whatever?" He said in reply, "Have you not read that from the beginning the Creator made them male and female and said, 'For this reason, a man shall leave his father and mother and be joined to his wife, and the two shall become one flesh.' So they are no longer two, but one flesh. Therefore, what God has joined together, man must not separate." They said to him, "Then why did Moses command that the man give the woman a bill of divorce and dismiss her?" He said to them, "Because of the hardness of your hearts, Moses allowed you to divorce your wives. But from the beginning, it was not so. I say to you, whoever divorces his wife, unless the marriage is unlawful, and marries another, commits adultery." His disciples said to him, "If that is the case of a man with his wife, it is better not to marry." He answered, "Not all can accept this word, but only those to whom that is granted. Some are incapable of marriage because they are born so. Some, because they were made so by others. Some, because they have renounced marriage for the sake of the kingdom of heaven. Whoever can accept this ought to accept it." The Gospel of the Lord.
1: Praise to you, Lord Jesus Christ.
0: When St. Maximilian Kolbe was a child, the Blessed Virgin Mary appeared to him and offered him two crowns, the white crown of purity and the red crown of martyrdom. And he knew he could have chosen either and become a saint. But he chose both because he believed that way he could be the greatest saint he could be. He then lived that desire to the best of his ability the whole of his life. He entered the Franciscan order and became a missionary despite having poor health. And when he had to go back to Poland, it was not that far before World War II broke out. And he responded to that by setting up a hospital to help those in need. And when the way that the Germans were operating became clear, he hid about 2,000 Jews from the Nazis and then used his printing press to publish anti-Nazi publications. Unsurprisingly, after all that, he was arrested by the Gestapo and he ended up in Auschwitz concentration camp, where he volunteered to take the place of another prisoner when 10 men were chosen at random to die of starvation as a punishment for an escape. And as I reflect on his life, I recognize that all of us will face moments when God will be calling us to something that is challenging. When that happens, we will always have a choice. We can respond by trying to run away from that challenge, like the disciples when they heard Jesus talk about the sanctity and lifelong nature of marriage and immediately said, "That sounds hard. Maybe it'd be better if we just skip it entirely and don't do the whole marriage thing." Or we can respond like St. Maximilian and attempt to live out the challenge to the fullest, trusting that the glory of such heroic faithfulness will make whatever sufferings or difficulties that we might have to face entirely worth it. Whether those challenges are health issues, job loss, damage to an important relationship, acts of violence or hatred, or any experience.

experience of evil. I hope that we will be able to respond with love and with trust, seeking to bring healing, seeking to bring peace, seeking to bring love into that situation. And I hope that we don't try to run away from the crowns we are being offered, or just try to figure out what's the least we can do to still slide into heaven. But rather that we are looking to see in what way can we be heroic in our response to God, in what way we can truly embrace whatever the Lord is inviting us to, whatever the Lord is offering for us, and in embracing it, try to live it out as fully as we can, to become people who genuinely try to be great in every respect, that we're always looking for opportunities to become more fully who we are, more perfectly able to live out that unique call God has just for us. If we're able to do that, we will be able to leave a powerful mark on the world, one that can shine in even the darkest place, like St. Maximilian Kolbe was able to shine in heroic virtue even in the darkness of Auschwitz, even in the midst of the Holocaust. Let us ask for the grace that in the face of evil that still unfortunately marks this world, all of us may be such amazing instruments of God's love that people will see in the things we say, the things we do, the people we are, that love overcomes all things, even sin and death.

0: Now let's turn to the Lord as we bring forward our needs and petitions.
1: For Pope Leo and all bishops, that they may pursue truth with courage and generosity, we pray to the Lord.
2: Lord, hear our prayers.
1: For peace in our world, may the Lord end all conflicts and injustice. We pray to the Lord.
0: Lord, hear our prayer.
1: For those who are in difficult marriages, may they receive the support, healing, and guidance they need. We pray to the Lord.
0: Lord, hear our prayer.
1: For the viewers and benefactors of Catholic television, may they be blessed and feel the loving presence of God. We pray to the Lord.
0: Lord, hear our prayer.
1: For all of our beloved dead, may they enter into heaven through the mercy of God and the prayers of the living. We pray to the Lord.
0: Lord, hear our prayer. Lord God, we thank you for hearing us and for all the ways you continue to bless us each day. Open our hearts to your love and help us to hear your voice in both the wonderful and easy moments of our lives and the really challenging ones. Through Christ our Lord. Amen.

0: Pray, brothers and sisters, that my sacrifice and yours may be acceptable to God, the Almighty Father.
1: May the Lord accept the sacrifice
2: at your hands. Praise and glory of God's name for our good and good of all God's holy church.
0: We present our oblations to you, O Lord, humbly praying that we may learn from the example of Saint Maximilian to offer our very lives to you. Through Christ, our Lord. The Lord be with you.
1: And with your spirit.
0: Lift up your hearts.
2: Lift them up to
0: the Lord. Let us give thanks to the Lord our God.
1: It is
0: truly right and just, our duty and our salvation, always and everywhere to give you thanks, Lord, Holy Father, Almighty and Eternal God. For you are glorified when your saints are praised. Their very sufferings are but wonders of your might. In your mercy, you give ardor to their faith. To their endurance, you grant firm resolve. And in their struggle, the victory is yours through Christ our Lord. Therefore, all creatures of heaven and earth sing a new song in adoration, and we, with all the host of angels, cry out, without end, we

You are indeed holy, O Lord, the fount of all holiness. Make holy, therefore, these gifts, we pray, by sending down your Spirit upon them like the dewfall, so they may become for us the body and blood of our Lord Jesus Christ. At the time he was betrayed and entered willingly into his passion, he took bread, and giving thanks, broke it, and gave it to his disciples, saying, "Take this, all of you, and eat of it, for this is my body, which will be given up for you."

In a similar way, when supper was ended, he took the chalice, and once more giving thanks, he gave it to his disciples, saying, "Take this, all of you, and drink from it, for this is the chalice of my blood, the blood of the new and eternal covenant, which will be poured out for you and for many for the forgiveness of sins. Do this in memory of me."

Therefore, as we celebrate the memorial of his death and resurrection, we offer you, Lord, the bread of life and the chalice of salvation, giving thanks that you have held us worthy to be in your presence and minister to you. Humbly we pray that partaking of the body and blood of Christ, we may be gathered into one by the Holy Spirit. Remember, Lord, your church spread throughout the world and bring her to the fullness of charity, together with Leo, our Pope, and Richard, our Bishop, and all the clergy. Remember also our brothers and sisters who have fallen asleep in the hope of the resurrection and all who have died in your mercy. Welcome them into the light of your face. Have mercy on us all, we pray, with the Blessed Virgin Mary, Mother of God, and Blessed Joseph, her spouse, with your blessed apostles, and all the saints that pleased you throughout the ages, we may merit to be co-heirs to eternal life, and may praise and glorify you through your Son, Jesus Christ. Through him and with him and in him, O God, almighty Father, in the unity of the Holy Spirit, all glory and honor is yours,

0: At the Savior's command, informed by divine teaching, we dare to say, Our Father, who art in heaven, hallowed be thy name. Thy kingdom come, thy will be done, on earth as it is in heaven. Give us this day our daily bread, and forgive us our trespasses, as we forgive those who trespass against us. And lead us not into temptation, but deliver us from evil. Deliver us, Lord, we pray, from every evil. Graciously grant peace in our days, that by the help of your mercy, we may be always free from sin and safe from all distress, as we await the blessed hope and the coming of our Savior, Jesus Christ.
1: The kingdom, the power, and the glory are yours now and forever.
0: Lord Jesus Christ, who said to your apostles, Peace I leave you, my peace I give you. Look not on our sins, but on the faith of your church, and graciously grant her peace and unity in accordance with your will, who live and reign forever and ever. Amen. The peace of the Lord be with you always.
2: And with your spirit.
0: Let's offer each other the sign of peace.

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Blessed are those called to the supper of the Lamb. Lord, I am not worthy that you should enter under my roof, but only say the word, my soul shall be healed.

0: Let us pray. We pray, O Lord, renewed by the body and blood of your Son, we may be inflamed with the same fire of charity that St. Maximilian received from this holy banquet. Through Christ our Lord.
1: Amen. Amen.
0: Thank you for joining me for this Mass. I wish everybody a wonderful weekend to come. Special thanks to Stephen and Josh. It's great to be able to celebrate with them. And our organist, Anne Marie, since we were all together at the parishes in Newton back when I was there about 10 years ago. So it kind of feels like old home week. The Lord be with you.
2: And with your spirit.
0: May Almighty God bless you, the Father, the Son, and the Holy Spirit.
2: Amen.
0: Go in peace to love and serve the Lord.
2: Thanks be to God.

We have worshiped God, the Father, the Son, and the Holy Spirit. 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

0: Saint Michael the Archangel, defend us in battle. Be our protection against the wickedness and snares of the devil. May God rebuke him, we humbly pray. And do thou, O Prince of the Heavenly Host, by the power of God, cast into hell Satan and all the evil spirits who prowl through the world seeking the ruin of souls. Amen.
1: Every Sunday, the Catholic TV Network brings you Masses from around the country, starting at 10 a.m. live from the Basilica of the Sacred Heart at the University of Notre Dame. Then, at 4 p.m. from the San Fernando Cathedral in San Antonio, Texas, and from the Archdiocese of Boston at 7 p.m. Masses from around the country every Sunday on the Catholic TV Network.

Hi, I'm Bishop Reed. Thank you for joining me in meditating on the sorrowful mysteries of the Holy Rosary of the Blessed Virgin Mary. Today we're on the west coast of the United States at California's first mission, which was founded in July of 1769 by Saint Junipero Serra, a Franciscan priest. The first in a chain of 21 missions that stretched northward along the coast of California, Mission San Diego became known as the mother of the missions. In 1775, just 1 year after the first adobe church was completed, the mission was seriously damaged by fire. Padre Luis was killed and became the first Christian martyr in California. He's buried here in the sanctuary of the mission church. In 1776, Padre Serra returned to the gutted church site and began to restore the church and the mission buildings. And just 20 years later, the number of converts rose to over 1,400. In 1813, construction was performed to enlarge the church. Buttress wings were added to give earthquake stability, and the facade was refinished to give it a more welcoming appearance. The present mission church was named a minor basilica by Pope St. Paul VI in the bicentennial year of 1776. And today it serves as an active parish for the Catholic community in this area of San Diego, as well as a cultural and historic center. So here we stand, more than 250 years after the establishment of Mission San Diego by Saint Junipero Serra. And so in the spirit of prayer that has permeated this holy place for all of those years, let us begin in the name of the Father and of the Son and of the Holy Spirit. Amen. I believe in God, the Father Almighty, creator of heaven and earth, and in Jesus Christ, his only Son, our Lord, who was conceived by the Holy Spirit, born of the Virgin Mary, suffered under Pontius Pilate, was crucified, died, and was buried. He descended into hell. On the third day, he rose again from the dead. He ascended into heaven and is seated at the right hand of God, the Father Almighty. From there, he will come to judge the living and the dead. I believe in the Holy Spirit, the Holy Catholic Church, the communion of saints, the forgiveness of sins, the resurrection of the body, and life everlasting. Amen. Our Father, who art in heaven, hallowed be thy name. Thy kingdom come, thy will be done, on earth as it is in heaven. Give us this day our daily bread, and forgive us our trespasses, as we forgive those who trespass against us. And lead us not into temptation, but deliver us from evil. Amen. Hail Mary, full of grace, the Lord is with thee. Blessed art thou among women, and blessed is the fruit of thy womb, Jesus. Holy Mary, Mother of God, pray for us sinners, now and at the hour of our death. Amen. Hail Mary, full of grace, the Lord is with thee. Blessed art thou among women, and blessed is the fruit of thy womb, Jesus. Holy Mary, Mother of God, pray for us sinners, now and at the hour of our death. Amen. Hail Mary, full of grace, the Lord is with thee. Blessed art thou among women, and blessed is the fruit of thy womb, Jesus. Holy Mary, Mother of God, pray for us sinners, now and at the hour of our death. Amen. Glory be to the Father, and to the Son, and to the Holy Spirit, as it was in the beginning, is now, and ever shall be, world without end. Amen. O my Jesus, forgive us our sins. Save us from the fires of hell. Lead all souls into heaven, especially those who are in most need of thy mercy. The first sorrowful mystery, the agony in the garden. You know, establishing a mission is not for the faint-hearted. I'm certain if Saint Junipero Serra were here right now, he would agree with that statement. We are a missionary church, each of us in our own way, missionaries to our children, our families, our parishes, our neighborhoods, our communities, our workplace, our schools. There can be much personal agony in that fundamental mission we share to evangelize. But reflecting on Jesus' agony in the garden as we stand in this beautiful garden, we know that he understands well our struggle. And so, meditating on the agony of Jesus in the garden, we pray, Our Father, who art in heaven, hallowed be thy name. Thy kingdom come, thy will be done, on earth as it is in heaven.
Give us this day our daily bread, and forgive us our trespasses, as we forgive

Forgive those who trespass against us, and lead us not into temptation, but deliver us from evil. Amen. Hail Mary, full of grace, the Lord is with thee. Blessed art thou among women, and blessed is the fruit of thy womb, Jesus. Holy Mary, Mother of God, pray for us sinners, now and at the hour of our death. Amen. Hail Mary, full of grace, the Lord is with thee. Blessed art thou among women, and blessed is the fruit of thy womb, Jesus. Holy Mary, Mother of God, pray for us sinners, now and at the hour of our death. Amen. Hail Mary, full of grace, the Lord is with thee. Blessed art thou among women, and blessed is the fruit of thy womb, Jesus. Holy Mary, Mother of God, pray for us sinners, now and at the hour of our death. Amen. Hail Mary, full of grace, the Lord is with thee. Blessed art thou among women, and blessed is the fruit of thy womb, Jesus. Holy Mary, Mother of God, pray for us sinners, now and at the hour of our death. Amen. Hail Mary, full of grace, the Lord is with thee. Blessed art thou among women, and blessed is the fruit of thy womb, Jesus. Holy Mary, Mother of God, pray for us sinners, now and at the hour of our death. Amen. Hail Mary, full of grace, the Lord is with thee. Blessed art thou among women, and blessed is the fruit of thy womb, Jesus. Holy Mary, Mother of God, pray for us sinners, now and at the hour of our death. Amen. Hail Mary, full of grace, the Lord is with thee. Blessed art thou among women, and blessed is the fruit of thy womb, Jesus. Holy Mary, Mother of God, pray for us sinners, now and at the hour of our death. Amen. Hail Mary, full of grace, the Lord is with thee. Blessed art thou among women, and blessed is the fruit of thy womb, Jesus. Holy Mary, Mother of God, pray for us sinners, now and at the hour of our death. Amen. Hail Mary, full of grace, the Lord is with thee. Blessed art thou among women, and blessed is the fruit of thy womb, Jesus. Holy Mary, Mother of God, pray for us sinners, now and at the hour of our death. Amen. Glory be to the Father, and to the Son, and to the Holy Spirit, as it was in the beginning, is now, and ever shall be, world without end. Amen. O my Jesus, forgive us our sins. Save us from the fires of hell. Lead all souls into heaven, especially those who are in most need of thy mercy. The second sorrowful mystery, the scourging of Jesus at the pillar. I have a sense that when Jesus was scourged, beaten at the pillar, his mother wasn't there. His disciples were not there. He had no friends, no one who knew him or cared for him around him, only those who sought his demise. But he was on a mission, and he knew in his sacred heart that his Father had not abandoned him, nor has God abandoned you or me. And so, meditating on the scourging, we pray, Our Father who art in heaven, hallowed be thy name. Thy kingdom come, thy will be done, on earth as it is in heaven. Give us this day our daily bread, and forgive us our trespasses, as we forgive those who trespass against us. And lead us not into temptation, but deliver us from evil. Amen. Hail Mary, full of grace, the Lord is with thee. Blessed art thou among women, and blessed is the fruit of thy womb, Jesus. Holy Mary, Mother of God, pray for us sinners, now and at the hour of our death. Amen. Hail Mary, full of grace, the Lord is with thee. Blessed art thou among women, and blessed is the fruit of thy womb, Jesus. Holy Mary, Mother of God, pray for us sinners, now and at the hour of our death. Amen. Hail Mary, full of grace, the Lord is with thee. Blessed art thou among women, and blessed is the fruit of thy womb, Jesus. Holy Mary, Mother of God, pray for us sinners, now and at the hour of our death. Amen. Hail Mary, full of grace, the Lord is with thee. Blessed art thou among women, and blessed is the fruit of thy womb, Jesus. Holy Mary, Mother of God, pray for us sinners, now and at the hour of our death. Amen. Hail Mary, full of grace, the Lord is with thee. Blessed art thou among women, and blessed is the fruit of thy womb, Jesus. Holy Mary, Mother of God, pray for us sinners, now and at the hour of our death. Amen. Hail Mary, full of grace, the Lord is with thee. Blessed art thou among women, and blessed is the fruit of thy womb, Jesus. Holy Mary, Mother of God, pray for us sinners, now and at the hour of our death. Amen. Hail Mary, full of grace, the Lord is with thee. Blessed art thou among women, and blessed is the fruit of thy womb, Jesus.
Holy Mary, Mother of God, pray for us sinners, now and at the hour of our death. Amen. Hail Mary, full of grace, the Lord is with thee. Blessed art thou among women, and blessed is the fruit of thy womb, Jesus. Holy Mary, Mother of God, pray for us sinners, now and at the hour of our death. Amen.

thou among women, and blessed is the fruit of thy womb, Jesus. Holy Mary, Mother of God, pray for us sinners, now and at the hour of our death. Amen. Glory be to the Father, and to the Son, and to the Holy Spirit, as it was in the beginning, is now, and ever shall be, world without end. Amen. O my Jesus, forgive us our sins. Save us from the fires of hell. Lead all souls into heaven, especially those who are in most need of thy mercy. The third sorrowful mystery, the crowning of Jesus with thorns. As disciples of Christ, we seek a crown of eternal life and glory. That's the end game. But as Jesus has shown us in his passion, we first must at times wear the crown of suffering. It's just our human condition. But the Lord is with us always, at all times, until the end of the world. Our Father, who art in heaven, hallowed be thy name. Thy kingdom come, thy will be done on earth as it is in heaven. Give us this day our daily bread, and forgive us our trespasses, as we forgive those who trespass against us. And lead us not into temptation, but deliver us from evil. Amen. Hail Mary, full of grace, the Lord is with thee. Blessed art thou among women, and blessed is the fruit of thy womb, Jesus. Holy Mary, Mother of God, pray for us sinners, now and at the hour of our death. Amen. Hail Mary, full of grace, the Lord is with thee. Blessed art thou among women, and blessed is the fruit of thy womb, Jesus. Holy Mary, Mother of God, pray for us sinners, now and at the hour of our death. Amen. Hail Mary, full of grace, the Lord is with thee. Blessed art thou among women, and blessed is the fruit of thy womb, Jesus. Holy Mary, Mother of God, pray for us sinners, now and at the hour of our death. Amen. Hail Mary, full of grace, the Lord is with thee. Blessed art thou among women, and blessed is the fruit of thy womb, Jesus. Holy Mary, Mother of God, pray for us sinners, now and at the hour of our death. Amen. Hail Mary, full of grace, the Lord is with thee. Blessed art thou among women, and blessed is the fruit of thy womb, Jesus. Holy Mary, Mother of God, pray for us sinners, now and at the hour of our death. Amen. Hail Mary, full of grace, the Lord is with thee. Blessed art thou among women, and blessed is the fruit of thy womb, Jesus. Holy Mary, Mother of God, pray for us sinners, now and at the hour of our death. Amen. Hail Mary, full of grace, the Lord is with thee. Blessed art thou among women, and blessed is the fruit of thy womb, Jesus. Holy Mary, Mother of God, pray for us sinners, now and at the hour of our death. Amen. Hail Mary, full of grace, the Lord is with thee. Blessed art thou among women, and blessed is the fruit of thy womb, Jesus. Holy Mary, Mother of God, pray for us sinners, now and at the hour of our death. Amen. Hail Mary, full of grace, the Lord is with thee. Blessed art thou among women, and blessed is the fruit of thy womb, Jesus. Holy Mary, Mother of God, pray for us sinners, now and at the hour of our death. Amen. Hail Mary, full of grace, the Lord is with thee. Blessed art thou among women, and blessed is the fruit of thy womb, Jesus. Holy Mary, Mother of God, pray for us sinners, now and at the hour of our death. Amen. Glory be to the Father, and to the Son, and to the Holy Spirit, as it was in the beginning, is now, and ever shall be, world without end. Amen. O my Jesus, forgive us our sins. Save us from the fires of hell. Lead all souls into heaven, especially those who are in most need of thy mercy. The fourth sorrowful mystery, Jesus carries the cross. Much can be made of carrying one's crosses, but nobody did it better than our Savior. Already physically and mentally broken, this forced assistance of a Cyrenian must have come to the Lord as a welcome relief. And so let's take an example from that. Let's remember to help our loved ones and our friends, and even sometimes, even as I say, a stranger, let's help them to carry their cross. Our Father who art in heaven, hallowed be thy name. Thy kingdom come, thy will be done on earth as it is in heaven. Give us this day our daily bread, and forgive us our trespasses, as we forgive those who trespass against us.
and lead us not into temptation.

temptation, but deliver us from evil. Amen. Hail Mary, full of grace, the Lord is with thee. Blessed art thou among women, and blessed is the fruit of thy womb, Jesus. Holy Mary, Mother of God, pray for us sinners, now and at the hour of our death. Amen. Hail Mary, full of grace, the Lord is with thee. Blessed art thou among women, and blessed is the fruit of thy womb, Jesus. Holy Mary, Mother of God, pray for us sinners, now and at the hour of our death. Amen. Hail Mary, full of grace, the Lord is with thee. Blessed art thou among women, and blessed is the fruit of thy womb, Jesus. Holy Mary, Mother of God, pray for us sinners, now and at the hour of our death. Amen. Hail Mary, full of grace, the Lord is with thee. Blessed art thou among women, and blessed is the fruit of thy womb, Jesus. Holy Mary, Mother of God, pray for us sinners, now and at the hour of our death. Amen. Hail Mary, full of grace, the Lord is with thee. Blessed art thou among women, and blessed is the fruit of thy womb, Jesus. Holy Mary, Mother of God, pray for us sinners, now and at the hour of our death. Amen. Hail Mary, full of grace, the Lord is with thee. Blessed art thou among women, and blessed is the fruit of thy womb, Jesus. Holy Mary, Mother of God, pray for us sinners, now and at the hour of our death. Amen. Hail Mary, full of grace, the Lord is with thee. Blessed art thou among women, and blessed is the fruit of thy womb, Jesus. Holy Mary, Mother of God, pray for us sinners, now and at the hour of our death. Amen. Hail Mary, full of grace, the Lord is with thee. Blessed art thou among women, and blessed is the fruit of thy womb, Jesus. Holy Mary, Mother of God, pray for us sinners, now and at the hour of our death. Amen. Hail Mary, full of grace, the Lord is with thee. Blessed art thou among women, and blessed is the fruit of thy womb, Jesus. Holy Mary, Mother of God, pray for us sinners, now and at the hour of our death. Amen. Hail Mary, full of grace, the Lord is with thee. Blessed art thou among women, and blessed is the fruit of thy womb, Jesus. Holy Mary, Mother of God, pray for us sinners, now and at the hour of our death. Amen. Glory be to the Father, and to the Son, and to the Holy Spirit, as it was in the beginning, is now, and ever shall be, world without end. Amen. O my Jesus, forgive us our sins. Save us from the fires of hell. Lead all souls into heaven, especially those who are in most need of thy mercy. The fifth and the final sorrowful mystery, the crucifixion. O death, where is your victory? St. Paul writes to the Corinthians, and he asked this question, O death, where is your sting? It's a rhetorical question, really, suggesting that death, while still a reality for us, has lost its ultimate power to harm us for all eternity, because Jesus, his self-sacrificing death on the cross, made him our Savior. But St. Paul goes on to joyfully proclaim to the Corinthians, thanks be to God, who gives us the victory through our Lord Jesus Christ. Meditating then upon the crucifixion, we pray, Our Father who art in heaven, hallowed be thy name. Thy kingdom come, thy will be done, on earth as it is in heaven. Give us this day our daily bread, and forgive us our trespasses, as we forgive those who trespass against us. And lead us not into temptation, but deliver us from evil. Amen. Hail Mary, full of grace, the Lord is with thee. Blessed art thou among women, and blessed is the fruit of thy womb, Jesus. Holy Mary, Mother of God, pray for us sinners, now and at the hour of our death. Amen. Hail Mary, full of grace, the Lord is with thee. Blessed art thou among women, and blessed is the fruit of thy womb, Jesus. Holy Mary, Mother of God, pray for us sinners, now and at the hour of our death. Amen. Hail Mary, full of grace, the Lord is with thee. Blessed art thou among women, and blessed is the fruit of thy womb, Jesus. Holy Mary, Mother of God, pray for us sinners, now and at the hour of our death. Amen. Hail Mary, full of grace, the Lord is with thee. Blessed art thou among women, and blessed is the fruit of thy womb, Jesus. Holy Mary, Mother of God, pray for us sinners, now and at the hour of our death. Amen. Hail Mary, full of grace, the Lord is with thee. Blessed art thou among women, and blessed is the fruit of thy womb, Jesus. Holy Mary, Mother of God, pray for us sinners, now and at the hour of our death. Amen. Hail Mary, full of grace, the Lord is with thee. Blessed art thou among women, and blessed is the fruit of thy womb,

0: Jesus. Holy Mary, Mother of God, pray for us sinners, now and at the hour of our death. Amen. Hail Mary, full of grace, the Lord is with thee. Blessed art thou among women, and blessed is the fruit of thy womb, Jesus. Holy Mary, Mother of God, pray for us sinners, now and at the hour of our death. Amen. Hail Mary, full of grace, the Lord is with thee. Blessed art thou among women, and blessed is the fruit of thy womb, Jesus. Holy Mary, Mother of God, pray for us sinners, now and at the hour of our death. Amen. Hail Mary, full of grace, the Lord is with thee. Blessed art thou among women, and blessed is the fruit of thy womb, Jesus. Holy Mary, Mother of God, pray for us sinners, now and at the hour of our death. Amen. Glory be to the Father, and to the Son, and to the Holy Spirit, as it was in the beginning, is now, and ever shall be, world without end. Amen. O my Jesus, forgive us our sins, save us from the fires of hell, lead all souls into heaven, especially those who are in most need of thy mercy. Hail, Holy Queen, Mother of Mercy, our life, our sweetness, and our hope. To thee do we cry, poor banished children of Eve. To thee do we send up our sighs, mourning and weeping in this valley of tears. Turn then, O most gracious Advocate, thine eyes of mercy toward us, and after this our exile, show unto us the blessed fruit of thy womb, Jesus. O clement, O loving, O sweet Virgin Mary, pray for us, O Holy Mother of God, that we may be made worthy of the promises of Christ. Let us pray. O God, whose only begotten Son, by his life, death, and resurrection, has purchased for us the rewards of eternal life, grant, we beseech you, that meditating on these sorrowful mysteries of the Most Holy Rosary of the Blessed Virgin Mary, we may both imitate what they contain and obtain what they promise. Through the same Christ our Lord. Amen. May the divine assistance remain always with us. May the souls of the faithful departed, through the mercy of God, rest in peace. Holy Mother, with thy loving child, thy blessing give to us this day. In the name of the Father, and of the Son, and of the Holy Spirit. Amen. Well, thank you so much for joining me here at Mission San Diego, meditating as we have on the sorrowful mysteries of the Holy Rosary. This is, as I mentioned at the beginning, the first, the mother of all of the missions here along the coast of California, where the seeds of the Christian faith and the Catholic Church were planted some 250 years ago. Thank you for joining me in this holy and historic place, and may God bless you always with his help and strength.
1: We want to thank you for being with us as we pray the Rosary this Friday morning. And as we always say, you're a powerful prayer community, and we're so glad that you're with us for that. We want you to stick around. We have a great This Is the Day show coming up in just a few moments. We have a wonderful guest.
2: Yes, that's right. Jennifer Stavanoha joins to discuss her book, Sacred Chaos and the Challenges of Finding God in the Midst of Motherhood. Learn how prayer and intimacy with God can grow during the most busy and demanding season of family life.
1: And we discover how mothers can recognize the presence of the Holy Spirit in the ordinary moments, routines, and as they say, beautiful chaos of everyday life. It's going to be a wonderful show. Looking forward to that, because I could use some advice on chaos in everyday life as well. I'm sure some people at home as well, too. So please stay with us. This Is the Day starts in just a few moments.
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0: Welcome, everyone, to This Is The Day. We're so glad you could join us on this Friday here on Catholic TV. I'm Kevin, along with Colette Kenya, and we have a great show for you today. We'll be speaking with Jennifer Stavanova about her book, Sacred Chaos, which explores finding God in the everyday realities of motherhood.
1: And motherhood is often filled with joy, sacrifice, noise, and plenty of unexpected moments. Jennifer's book offers encouragement for women seeking to deepen their relationship with God amidst the challenges of family life.
0: And they're going to have some news as well. It's going to be a great show. Please stay with us. This Is The Day starts right now.

0: welcome, everyone. Thanks so much for being with us on this Friday. As I mentioned, it is a great day here in the Northeast. I love low humidity, and it is a low humidity day today. Colette, how you doing?
1: Truly great. I was enjoying that nice light breeze this morning, sunshine, not too hot, so really excited for this weekend.
0: And it amazed me last time we were talking about this, being a Florida girl, that you kind of don't like the heat and humidity.
1: That's right. Well, it's because I have Polish roots, and so I think my genes were created for the colder weather.
0: Yeah, well, you're here.
1: Yes.
0: You're here. Yeah. Although it's been kind of, it's been really hot and sticky around the country this year, too. So, fortunately.
1: Yes. Yeah.
0: I had some tidbits. I picked this up on the wire, too. It's unfortunate, but it's pretty amazing. There was a Trappist father, Benedict Chow. He was the world's oldest Trappist monk. Just passed away, survivor of the communist persecution in China.
1: Wow.
0: He died July 31st at the Abbey of Our Lady of Joy on Lantau Island, Hong Kong.
1: Wow.
0: He was 108 years old.
1: Wow, that's amazing.
0: It's amazing. Following his death, now it's Sister Sebastiana Yamaguchi Taruko of Japan, who is 107. She's now the world's oldest living Trappist nun.
1: Wow. Is there a separate category for oldest monks and nuns versus regular people?
0: That is a very good question, Colette. I think there probably is. Yeah. So I don't know any information on the other oldest people in the world. We'll follow up on that. Our research team's working on that right now. Did you see this? Just happened this week in the Chicago White Sox stadium when they had Pope Night. Did you see that?
1: And they had the miters for everybody to wear that were free. That was awesome. And I also read that they are having mass in the stadium now. And so both players and staff at the stadium are coming to a very simple mass before games.
0: That's great. Yeah. I always love that too. And you see that at football games as well. Like at the end of the game, both teams will go to the end zone and just say, get in a huddle and say a prayer together, which is kind of cool. The funny thing that I saw a clip of that game, and there was a priest there. They mic'd him, and in the fifth inning, he did a sign of peace. He goes, so everybody in the whole stadium turned to the next next.
1: It's the new seventh inning stretch.
0: Yeah. So it was the sign of peace stretch, which I thought was pretty cool.
1: That's awesome.
0: Yeah, shout out to that. I love all those specialty nights at the game parks and things like that.
1: Mm-hmm. Too. Yeah.
0: Well, we've been doing these text messages, and people have been writing in, and we want to read a few right now. One viewer wrote in, "Please pray for my friend Sharon, who has a brain tumor." So we will pray for Sharon and continue to pray for all the people that do. There's so many people that write in. There's so many things going on in people's lives. So it's nice to be able to share that. We encourage you, I'll encourage you at the end too, to pray at home as well for all the people that we read too.
1: Mm-hmm, certainly. And on that note, we'll also read this next test message. "Please pray for Gabe that he heals from his injuries from a car accident." So I'd like to keep Gabe in prayer.
0: Yeah, and finally, please pray for my daughter, Flora, who is in the U.S. Navy. So we will pray for her. We pray for all our servicemen and women who are in harm's way around the world, that stationed all over the place.
1: Sacrificing, getting moved around a lot.
0: And we have this story in the news, too, about that the aircraft Washington being deployed for 8 months in the sea, and that's trying, that's tough.
1: It's hard.
0: It was a Lincoln, I'm sorry, and it's being replaced by the Washington. So we think about all those people that are out there keeping our country safe. So thank you. And as a reminder, you can text us your prayer intentions, comments, or questions at 844-697-5221. 844-697-5221, and we may read your message on the air. We invite you to pray for all the intentions that we receive.
1: Now, transitioning a little bit, many women desire a deeper relationship with God, but struggle to find time for prayer in the midst of the demands of family life every day.
0: And in her book, Sacred Chaos, Jennifer Stepanova

0: offers practical encouragement for mothers seeking to encounter God amid the joys, challenges, and unpredictability of raising a family. Jennifer, thank you so much for being with us on This Is the Day.
1: Thanks for having me. Glad to be here.
0: Maybe start off, why do you think motherhood can make intimacy with God feel so difficult, even for women with strong faith?
1: Yeah, I think a big part of it is that we have small children, little humans, that need us for every single thing. And I think a lot of times it takes a much bigger mental toll than we were expecting. I know for myself, I had a really strong, good prayer life before having kids. I was a missionary with the Blaze Ministries, daily mass every day, you know, holy hours, you know, my coffee, my journal, my candle, my Bible. I can just sit down and pray. I had all these wonderful saints that I can draw from their wisdom, their advice on routines in prayer. And then being a mother, not sleeping, barely having a time to brush your teeth or take a shower, barely taking care of yourself. And suddenly all of these routines that you used to have, even just the human ones, kind of go out the window. And I think for a lot of mothers that had some sort of intimacy with the Lord pre-children, I think one of the big areas that we struggle with is the guilt, thinking that, oh, I no longer have this relationship that I used to have with the Lord, which means in our minds, or maybe it's Satan that's lying to us, which means that now I don't have a relationship with the Lord because it doesn't look how it used to look. And I think this is a call on the church to embrace married saints and really leaning on saints that were parents, because, you know, Saint Teresa of Avila, John of the Cross, we love those saints. They give us these beautiful treatises on prayer. But Teresa of Avila didn't have a 2-year-old following her into the bathroom, you know? She wasn't picking up goldfish crumbs or stepping on Legos. And I think that this is a call and invitation to mothers to realize that the Lord knew exactly what he was doing when he made motherhood. He knew exactly how hard it would be. And he did not intend this time in our lives to be devoid of his presence. So it really is just an encouragement for mothers to realize that you are where you are supposed to be and you can find the Lord in the midst of the chaos.
2: Yeah, and you said it's not a time to feel devoid of God's presence. There's a lot of, as you said, practical things, the broken goldfish, the Lego stepping, dropping kids off at practice or different things. How can mothers, in the midst of all these like very practical demands, lift their eyes up and see God and seek that intimacy with him?
1: Let me tell you, the mental shift that it takes is probably the hardest part, to be able to remind ourselves or convince ourselves that this still counts. This still counts when you are rocking the baby in the middle of the night and you are, you know, begging him or her to go to sleep. That can still be a moment of prayer. Folding the laundry, Lord, I pray as I fold these small little pajamas or these tiny pants or this tiny dress, Lord, bless this little girl that is going to wear this dress. Make her holy. I pray for her vocation. I pray for her salvation. I pray for her holiness. Lord, as I wash this cup, I pray that whoever drinks out of this cup next will experience you in a new way as they drink this cup, right? So all of these things that we do throughout the day are really opportunities for us to lift our minds, lift our hearts. But it does take that mental shift. It does take that just a reminder of, okay, I can turn this into prayer. And really, I can have deep, intimate prayer, meaningful prayer for my family, for myself, for my own vocation, my own salvation. But it does take that reminder, you know, and honestly, 5 minutes is better than no minutes, right? Even just, so in my book and at the beginning of each day, I have, if you only have 2 minutes to pray today, here it is, pray this. It's better than nothing. And the hope is that I'll set you up to have a consistent prayer life, even if it's gonna be just a couple minutes here, just a couple minutes there. The hope is that we will be able to find that time to sit and have that intimacy with the Lord.
0: What do you hope women understand about their calling during these busy years of raising children?

0: Something I've noticed is I think that Catholic motherhood and motherhood in the world have very different expectations. I think mothers in the world expect to be able to kind of do it all. And, you know, more or less look down upon the aspects of our lives that are domestic. That is just what I've kind of seen in the world. What I've noticed, however, in the Catholic world is that Catholic mothers assume that they can have it all in that my house is always going to be completely clean. Oh, and I hear my two-year-old right now. My house is going to be completely clean. My dinners are all going to be completely made and organic. There's Peter. I'm gonna go ahead and let him in. Come on in, buddy. Hi, come on in. I'm gonna, you know, have all of this mental space to pray. And I think that we forget that motherhood requires sacrifice no matter what. It might be sacrifice of your job. It might be, you know, do I want creative kids? Well, then that means my house might be a little bit of a wreck. Do I want to have my mental health? That means I might not have, you know, my dishes might not be done every night. It might mean that the beds aren't made. You know, so everything comes with a trade-off. And I think in the world and in Catholic culture, those trade-offs are different. And I think that Catholic mothers need to recognize that there's still a sacrifice and a trade-off that you maybe weren't expecting.
1: Yeah, Jennifer, thank you so much for joining us and sharing. If mothers watching or grandparents watching who want to gift this book to their daughters or daughter-in-laws, where can they find it?
0: Yes, you can get it on Ave Maria Press, and you can also get it on Amazon.
1: Awesome. Wonderful. Thank you so much, Jennifer, for being here with us and for the work you're doing to help mothers. And now let's take a look at what's happening in the news with Kevin.
2: Hi, everyone. I'm Kevin Nelson. Here's a look at what's going on this week in the news. We begin with news from around the country. In Illinois, the Thomas More Society, a Catholic-run public interest law firm, has filed a federal lawsuit on behalf of Springfield Bishop Thomas Pepperocki, Lutheran Care Center in Altamont, and Fort Illinois Physicians. The suit aims to block a new physician-assisted suicide law before it takes effect September 12th. The suit argues the End of Life Options for Terminally Ill Patients Act violates religious and free speech protections under the First and 14th Amendments. The law allows patients with a terminal illness and a prognosis of 6 months or less to request medication to end their lives. Two doctors must confirm the diagnosis, while a mental health professional may determine whether the patient is capable of making the decision. The law also says healthcare entities cannot prevent professionals from providing assisted suicide outside their employment. The Thomas More Society said the law further threatens the integrity of religious healthcare institutions' identity and mission. In news from around the world, following a magnitude 7.4 earthquake that devastated the country of Colombia on August 10th, international assistance alongside church operations are delivering emergency medical supplies, food, and rescue personnel into the disaster zone. At least 265 people have died, with thousands injured and many more missing under the collapsed buildings. Pope Leo XIV has already sent a message of closeness to the nation, and now he is sending a donation to help in the recovery efforts.
3: Pope Leo XIV has sent 100,000 euros in aid to the areas affected by the earthquake in Colombia. This is an initial contribution, similar to the aid the Vatican provided after the earthquake in Venezuela in June. The funds, which were sent through the Dicastery for the Service of Charity, will be allocated to emergency relief efforts in the hardest hit diocese. They will be administered by the Pastoral Caritas Office of the Bishops' Conference, which expressed its gratitude for the Pontiff's assistance. The Colombian Bishops' Conference expressed its deep gratitude for this new gesture of closeness from Pope Leo XIV and for the solidarity of the Universal Church with the Colombian people. In communion with the Holy Father, reaffirms its commitment to support affected families and communities, strengthen networks of solidarity, and, through the Church's pastoral and charitable work, help those most in need. The mission is to provide emergency assistance to those hit hardest by the August 10th earthquake, which measured 7.4 in magnitude. Its epicenter was in San Jose del Palmar, but was also felt in neighboring

0: neighboring countries, including Ecuador and Panama.
1: More news from around the country. The Diocese of Youngstown, Ohio, announced recently that the official documentation on Rhoda Wise, an Ohio laywoman, wife, adoptive mother, Catholic convert, and mystic, has been submitted to the Vatican's Dicastery for the Causes of Saints. The Dicastery's theological and historical commissions will investigate her heroic virtues and could recommend that the Pope declare her venerable. Wise was declared a servant of God in 2017 when the late Bishop George Murray of Youngstown opened her sainthood cause. Wise was born into a Protestant family in 1888 and endured significant hardships, including infertility, the death of one of her adopted daughters, and a husband struggling with alcoholism and unemployment. She later experienced visions of Jesus and Saint Therese of Lisieux and was associated with the stigmata and hundreds of reported healings. Among those who attributed a healing to Wise was Mother Angelica, founder of EWTN. She said Wise prayed with her during a novena to St. Therese, after which a painful stomach condition was healed. Wise died in 1948, and her former home in Canton, Ohio, continues to be a place of pilgrimage. More news from around the world. Preparations are ongoing as France prepares to receive Pope Leo XIV for an apostolic visit in late September. The Pope is expected to visit a number of significant places while in the country. The theme for the Pope's visit to France focuses on life and is taken from the Gospel of John.
0: Pope Leo XIV has chosen the motto for his apostolic visit to France, "So that the world may have life." It comes from the Gospel of St. John and the Bread of Life discourse. The emphasis on life does more than point to the Eucharist. It may also carry a second meaning. It comes after France's National Assembly approved a bill on June 30th to legalize euthanasia, administered by a doctor, and self-administered assisted suicide. According to diplomatic sources cited by OSV News, the Pope might also visit the largest and most renowned palliative care institution in France and Europe, the Jean Garnier Medical Center in Paris. The logo also complements the central concept of celebrating life. It features a dove carrying an olive branch, which symbolizes a return to life, just like the bird that returned to Noah's Ark. The visual design blends the Gothic-style rose windows often found in France's medieval cathedrals with a more modern Art Deco aesthetic. The design uses the colors of the French flag, along with orange for light and green for hope. Pope Leo XIV will arrive in Paris on September 25th and will attend a prayer vigil at the Stade de France. The next day, he will celebrate Mass at Place de la Concorde. He will also visit the Shrine of Our Lady of Lourdes before traveling to Metz on September 28th to celebrate Mass at the Saint-Étienne Cathedral. The visit to Metz also carries a certain symbolic significance. The city, located in the heart of Europe, was historically a point of contention between France and Germany. Today, it stands as a symbol of reconciliation and European identity.
1: And finally in the news, with the 2000th anniversary of the baptism of Jesus Christ coming up in 2030, major preparations are underway in the country of Jordan to welcome pilgrims. At Bethany Beyond the Jordan, the site of the baptism and a UNESCO World Heritage Site, a $120 million development project is underway. The initiative features a new baptism museum, a dedicated pilgrim and visitor village, and walking trails. The sacred site marks the beginning of Christ's public ministry and holds a unique place in modern church history as the only location visited by four popes. That's St. Paul VI, St. John Paul II, Pope Benedict XVI, and Pope Francis. Millions of Christian pilgrims are expected to journey to Jordan by 2030. Cardinal Pier Battista Pisabella, the Latin Patriarch of Jerusalem, who is helping with preparations, said that through the commemoration of Christ's baptism, we can make 2030 not just a memory of the past, but a prophetic sign of unity, peace, and living faith for the whole world. Well, that is all the information we have for you at this time. I'm Kevin Elson. Don't forget, you can keep up to date on Catholic news throughout the week with Catholic News Break right here on the Catholic TV network.
2: It's really exciting to see that the baptism of Christ is coming upon its 2000th anniversary, and the church is still called since then to make the gospel accessible to everyone. That's the goal of growing a deaf apostolate, helping members of the deaf community fully participate in life of the church through sign language and dedicated pastoral care. Let's learn a little bit more with this video.
0: The Catholic liturgy engages all of our senses, but what if one of the most important is missing? Hearing. No one understands that better than Fathers Christopher Klusman and Eric Pinter, because both of them are deaf.

0: But neither views deafness as an obstacle to their priesthood. They describe it instead as part of the vocation God has called them to.
1: Sometimes people come up to me and they ask if they can pray for me so that I can become hearing. I say, no, pray that I can be a good priest. That's it.
2: That I had this great desire for spiritual fatherhood throughout my life, and I didn't know what that was. I didn't think it could ever be fulfilled.
0: Fathers Eric and Christopher minister to a community that is often without a shepherd. 9 out of 10 deaf people don't associate themselves with any specific religion. The reason is often due to a lack of access. In most dioceses, there are no interpreters for the deaf at Mass and no opportunity to attend a liturgy in sign language.
2: The hearing community of my diocese has been so surprised, and I mean, just to see them visible, they're applauding and, you know, all together. And we have several deafblind also, and just to see that inclusivity and access, and just the joy and the visual of sign language. And
0: both priests say American Sign Language is central to their ministry. Confessions are done face-to-face, and the liturgy itself unfolds through movement and expression following deaf culture. Hearing and deaf people alike experience how the Mass comes to life through sign, creating an opportunity to view the mysteries of faith from a new perspective.
1: After the Mass, a hearing woman came up to me, and she said, "I now understand that Mass in American Sign Language itself is incarnational, because the Word becomes flesh. The Word becomes flesh in the hands, facial expressions, body language, movements, and gestures of the priest. The Word becomes visible."
0: Thanks to the work of canon lawyers, the celebration of the Mass in Sign Language has been confirmed as fully valid in every sense. These priests are doing everything they can to increase access to religious celebrations, but they still cannot reach everyone. Fathers Eric and Christopher are two of only 15 deaf priests throughout the world.
3: It's just a regular thing. Yeah, but amazing to see. And we are back here in the living room. And we were just talking about our guest, Jennifer, and how we have a little bit of that chaos going on at our house too, so it's really interesting and some great tips. So I'll have to check out that book too. Yeah. Well, it's that time of the show, Colette, and I know you're really excited, as you were last week. It wasn't
4: two
3: last
4: days
3: week,
4: ago.
3: It was two
4: yes.
3: days ago.
4: It's long when you have the grandkids living in your house.
3: That's how chaotic it is. I don't even know what day it is. Well, perhaps during the summertime, a creamsicle might do. It's National Creamsicle Day.
4: Wow.
3: Have you ever had a creamsicle?
4: I have had a creamsicle.
3: Yeah.
4: I like those.
3: Yeah,
4: yes.
3: Celebrates the creamy citrus dessert on a stick.
4: That's awesome.
3: You know, I guess they make different kinds. It was always, when I was growing up, it was always orange.
4: Right.
3: You know, but I guess there's different kinds of
4: flavors
3: creamsicles.
4: Flavors now, yeah, but I think orange flavors. Is the classic.
3: Yeah, yeah, yeah.
4: It's an important one.
3: Yeah. I don't mind them. It's not like something I would, you know,
4: yes.
3: purposely going. Yeah.
4: I think once per summer it's a nice
3: yeah,
4: delight.
3: Yeah, yeah,
4: yes.
3: yeah. This is interesting. National Navajo Code Talkers Day, and this honors the contributions of the Native Americans who brought their unique abilities to the World War II effort. Also highlights the impact on U.S. code and the Native American language that made it possible. So they used this code during World War I as well, and then used it during World War II. So, and they gave the 29 original Navajo Code Talkers a Congressional Gold Medal back in 1968, so that's great. Let's take a look at some interesting birthdays here. Have you ever seen the movie Tombstone?
4: No,
3: it's about Wyatt Earp, and the original Doc Holliday's birthday is today. He was born in 1851. He was a gambler and dentist.
4: Well, an actor.
3: The real Doc Holliday.
4: Oh,
3: he was played by Val Kilmer in the movie. Yeah, who actually did a great job. That was probably one of his best roles, I think. It's John Ringling North. Can you guess who he might be? Ringling.
4: North. He's part of the Ringling Brothers family circus.
3: Yeah, exactly. Yes. His uncles founded the Ringling Brothers Circus, but he made the circus the glamorous show it turned out to be.
4: Really? Yeah. You know, they're from Sarasota, Florida, not too far from where I grew up.
3: Wow.
4: So there's a Ringling Brothers Museum there.
3: Well, yes. Wow, tidbit that I didn't know.
4: Yes.
3: Wow, good Good job. I didn't know about this lady, too. Ethel Lois Payne, she's known as the first lady of the black press. Payne reported on the civil rights movement in the Chicago Defender. Her journalism and activism eventually gained her entry as the first African-American woman in the White House press corps.
4: Wow. So
3: very, yeah,
4: impressive.
3: That's great. Thomas Meehan, a playwright, wrote the books for popular musicals, three of them, Annie, Hairspray, and The Producers, earned him Tony Awards.
4: I've heard of all three of those.
3: Yeah.
4: That's great.
3: It's Steve Martin's birthday. You know him?
4: Yes.
3: Yeah, Gary Larson, he's the cartoonist for the Far Side cartoons.
4: Those were just explained to me by a Dominican nun the other day. And wow. Then she showed me some.
3: and the guy who created his birthday's today.
4: Wow.
3: Can you believe that?
4: I'll have to write to her and tell her.
3: James Horner, a composer, and earned an Academy Award for Best Music for Titanic, but also had American Teal, Glory. It was a great movie as well. Magic Johnson's birthday, Halle Berry, Tim Tebow.
4: Yeah, go Gators.
3: Yeah,
4: let's
3: there
4: go.
3: You go. I knew you'd like that one. David Crosby, Crosby, Stills, and Nash.
4: Yes.
3: And Susan Olsen, who was Cindy in the Brady Bunch.
4: Big day if you want to go into American entertainment or arts and literature to be born today.
3: Yeah, it's a good day. It's a great day to be alive.
4: Yes.
3: Even if it isn't your birthday. Yeah. But we thank you so much for being with us. Colette, as always, and I think you're going to come back Monday, too.
4: That's right. I'm planning to come back Monday.
3: It's a bonus week.
4: Yes.
3: And a day.
4: Yes.
3: So we'll see you on Monday. We hope you have a wonderful weekend. We thank Jennifer for stopping by to check out her book, Sacred Chaos. But have a great weekend. Until then, Monday, have a great weekend, and God bless you.

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3: Hi, I'm Bishop Reed. Join me each day in praying the rosary from beautiful places like Mission San Diego and other shrines and cathedrals and basilicas around the United States of America, right here on Catholic TV, America's Catholic Television Network.

friends. You have heard a series of telecasts on this program about America. Its honesty, its dishonesty, its violence, and so forth. Perhaps it's very fitting that we should say something about America's religion. And here we come to an application of the words, physician, heal thyself. In other words, what have you got to say about religion? And here we speak of Christianity in general, not about any particular sect or about the church to which I belong, or the church in a general, but rather the church in a general and vague sort of way. What are the critiques of religion? And what is our moment of truth? Is there any justification for pointing a finger at Christianity as it exists today? Perhaps there is. And the first critique might be this. One, we will refer to the affluence of the church itself, and then we will refer to the laity, and then we'll refer to the doctrine and teaching. So the first will involve bishops, priests, ministers, and the like, lay leaders. First, as regards the bishops and priests and ministers, has affluence hurt us? Have we grown fat? Does the economic and generous leverage of the pews hurt the prophetic utterance from the pulpit and the altar? Conceivably. Because I believe that there is some kind of a relationship existing between prosperity and the effect of Christianity at any moment. When we are affluent and rich, we are apt to become administrators. That for times of prosperity. But in times of adversity, we're more apt to become shepherds. In times of prosperity, we become very much concerned with mortar and building. We make use of all the resources that we have, generally for ourselves, translate them into buildings. And that emphasis could hurt the stress on mortals, and on human beings. In the early church, remember the apostles said, we can't be busying ourselves with tables, with administration. So they found 7 administrators to take over the work in order that they could preach. Administrators today in Christianity sit at desks. And I wonder if about 60% of that work could not be done better by laity. In mission countries where there's poverty, there's shepherds. They're out with the people. They're not at a desk, they're at a doorbell, at a tent. So there is here a tendency to become comfortable rather than to be comforters. This doesn't mean that living in a prosperous country, we should not utilize all of the economic means that are put into our hands. But we're only speaking of a danger in an affluent society. Namely, we are sent to the sheep. No one will challenge that. But in an affluent society, what do? We generally shear them. In other words, take their wool, or what comes out of their wool pockets. Our divine master said that we were to feed the lambs and feed the sheep. Again, this does not mean that they are
They are not to be sheared. But sometimes those who were called prominent Catholic, he's a prominent Catholic, he's a prominent Methodist, he's the prominent Congregationalist, he's a prominent Lutheran. What does it mean? It means he's given a lot of his wool. He may not be provident, prominent in the way of shepherding. Now, this is one of the critiques that is sometimes urged against Christianity. And after all, with some degree of justice. If we continue this moment of truth, we come to the laity. And we leave the priests and ministers. And what about the laity?

City. Well, I don't know how anxious my angel is to wipe a blackboard in which there is any critique of Christianity. I'm sure the angel is very anxious. But having done the job, we now come to the laity, and we find again another type of critique. There seems to be in the laity a rupture, a division between their religion and life itself. Between the church to which they move on Sunday and the secular life in which they move 6 days of the week. Now, certainly, there is not to be as much time spent in a church as in the secular order. Here we're speaking of the spirit. Let us put it this way. If you sat down to table with 12 people, or rather you watched 12 people at table, three of them were professedly Christian. You listened to a conversation that went from politics to economics to youth to the moral life of America. Do you think that you would notice any difference between those who were professedly Christian and those who were a Christian or non-Christian? Would their judgments be any different? Their sense of values? Would you be able to pick out the three and say, here are some who are so imbued with a Christian motivation that it tells in all of their judgments? We cannot always tell. Which brings up the question that is Christianity really making an imprint in the world? Nietzsche, who was anti-Christian, said something that was profoundly worthwhile. He said, you will never get me to believe in a redeemer unless you act like someone redeemed. One man who was a very fine contributor to a church, a prominent so-and-so. I mean, Catholic. No, not what you think. I mean a prominent Catholic or Presbyterian, Congregationalist or something else. That's what I mean by so-and-so. If this prominent so-and-so said what I'm supposed to believe on Sunday, I would be bankrupt in 6 months. Now, this divorce between the two is largely contributing to the fact that today Christianity has lost a great deal of its imprint on our social, secular life. And one wonders if it is not to some extent justified. That is, the answer to it we have to work out in our own hearts. Now, we've spoken of the moment of truth for bishops, priests, and ministers, then for the laity. Now about the doctrine. Now about Christian doctrine. Here again, there seems to be a divorce between two things that should very much be united. And this critique is basic and fundamental. If there are two things that are ever to be kept together, they are Christ and his cross. No one who professes to be Christian could ever separate the two. Because he came not as a teacher, he came as a savior and a redeemer. But the two are being divorced, along with many other things in our contemporary civilization.

So that on the one side, you find Christ, and on the other side is cross.

Christian civilization. And so they present a Christ who would never drive buyers and sellers out of a temple because they prostituted it with their commerce. The Christ who would mouth pious beatitudes on a mount. The Christ whose lips would never, never say anything against divorce. And whose lips would never be stained by mention of the word hell. The Christ without his cross that would pat little children on the head and would tell very interesting stories that might or might not be true. And the Christ who might get into difficulty with civil authorities simply because he was preaching some kind of ethical culture. That's the Christ of much of our Western Christian civilization. Who picks up the cross in the world? Communism. Soviet Union has picked it up. Cross stands for restraint, discipline, dedication, concentration to a common cause. It stands for some kind of fire and zeal which will sweep over the world. It stands for the hard things. It stands for the vertical line of pleasure being contradicted by some kind of self-negation, for a good outside of self. This is the divorce. With what result? With the result that our Western Christ is what? Weak, effeminate, puerile, not a redeemer, not a savior, just a vague kind of teacher to be equated with Buddha, Confucius, or anyone else. That kind of man can never command the allegiance of hearts and souls. He can never ask for zeal. Leaving father and mother, hating all kinds of secondary loves. So that kind of Christ enthroned or preached leaves men cold. And this cross without a Christ has its difficulties too, just as the Christ without his cross. This kind of a cross leads to what? To concentration camps, to dictatorships, to tyranny, to the suppression of individual freedom, to the making of anthills, in which mortals become just like grapes crushed in a great vat of a state. Speak of this division of the Eastern and Western world, that's it. Which is going to win from the point of view of zeal? This is not. If either one of them will win, it will be this one. And it's very likely that this kind of a cross will find the Christ before this kind of a Christ finds the cross. And this is a self-analysis of Christianity as it is today that does not evoke much love and sympathy among people. It's just a comfortable kind of moralizing group. It's not a congregation of redeemed sinners.
never gets out into humanity, never becomes its soul.

I wonder people are not impelled toward it. But because I made a criticism of it, you were finding temporary satisfaction in it. Must not say that's the reason I don't have anything to do with Christianity, because it's not perfect. Oh, no. Listen, if it were as perfect as you want it to be, you wouldn't be allowed in it. It's only because it's imperfect it has a place for you and me. Now, what are we to do to save this kind of Christianity? Well, one thing we have to realize, that any forward movement that will save society is never a movement of masses. Never. It is a movement only of a creative minority. Namely, a small group on fire, which is capable of, to change the figure of speech, being the leaven and the mass of dough. Of being the salt of the earth, small in proportion to that which is salted. The meek people, the masses, they are not the salt, they're the honey. They only want honey. And see how communism came into power. Marx, who was the intellectual founder of communism, said that communism would come into being through the mass movement of the workers. Marx was wrong. And there came a turning point in Marxism where Lenin changed it. One of the most important meetings that communism ever had. And in the changing of these meetings and the change of the philosophy of Marxism, this is what Lenin insisted upon. He said, the mass movement will never be able to accomplish anything of and by itself. You have to have a hard core, a few revolutionary leaders. These revolutionary leaders on the inside will move the masses. And we'll put them in one country after another. And they'll stir up the sheep that are willing to be led. They will be the shepherds of the revolutionary mass. What was he doing? He's doing nothing but stealing. The idea of 12 apostles and 70 disciples that were the leaven and the mass and that were sent out to recreate society. This is the first way it will be done. By finding a few leaders, just a few, who will be capable of inspiring others. And another way of revitalizing Christianity will be to do it through youth. Something that we have to realize about modern youth is that puberty today is about 2 or 3 years in advance of what it was 20 years ago. So we have all the problems of biological urge and of nascent eroticism at a time when we had them not before. Now, all this biological energy is good. It's divinely implanted. It just needs direction. And youth is looking for some kind of dedication. All of the youth movements of our day, all of the great movements of our day have been youth movements. Nazism, communism, fascism, and the disruption of our own American society has been a youth movement. Juvenile delinquency is a youth movement. It's the energy of young people who have not been given a goal by their elders. With what result? That our youth, a few years ago, well, a decade or two ago, always had its heroes above them. So they became

came, they were men or women to be imitated. For example, in the old Horatio Alger books. Now, because the elders and schools have not given to them heroes, because we've been debunking heroes, what is youth doing? It has to have someone to follow. So it goes out on a straight line and it follows its own age. Those who happen to be popular for a moment. And they unite themselves with them, almost going through a kind of an erotic experience with them, and squeaks and shoutings and yells. But why? Truly because they've got to have a goal. No longer one above, society has not given it to them. Education has not. And so they go out on a straight line. And if Christianity is to exercise itself as a force in the modern world, it has to restore its heroes, it has to restore its saints. And above all, its saints. I had many things to say. I have 1 minute. One other way of dealing with Christianity would also be, let's tax all of our buildings. For example, when we build schools and elaborate churches and kitchens and so forth, let's put a 2% or 3% tax and give it to the poor of the world. If we put up $1 million school, send 3% of that to the poor in Latin America or Africa, Asia, or any other place of the world. We should not concentrate all of this within ourselves. That's one solution. And another solution is, everybody has heard all the arguments for Christianity. They hear them on radio, on television. There's only one argument that they haven't heard. And that's the argument that will appeal to everyone. It's the argument of being saintly, of being holy. And because I do not happen to be that kind of an argument, will you say a prayer for me that I may be more saintly? Thank you.

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2: When Jesus walked the earth proclaiming the good news, he showed the people how God loved them by healing them. 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
1: We're Franciscan, so what we love is devotion to the Eucharist. We love being together before His presence as a family.
0: What began with a handful of pioneering sisters has grown into a Franciscan family with a large healthcare apostolate, OSF Healthcare. Today, they are pioneering in a different way, transforming healthcare, finding more compassionate and effective ways to care for the sick, especially the poor and vulnerable.
2: The pioneering that we're doing is really looking at how we are able to transform healthcare. That innovation, that creativity, that transformation is what's going to enable us to bring that gospel message to those around us.
3: Our foundress, she made a promise to God that we would never turn away anyone who came to us for care. She turned to our sisters that were there with her and she told them, the God that called us to Peoria would be the God that would always provide for us.
1: God knows what He's doing, and through our sisters has built such a wonderful network of care. And what is beautiful is that people's lives are touched, in the words of our foundress, with the greatest care and love.
0: The Lord is calling you. Listen to His voice. Like our Blessed Mother, joyfully surrender to God's will. Is He calling you to consecrate your life to Him as a Franciscan sister? Come, visit and discover what amazing things God can do with you.

0: This week on We've Got to Talk. You may or may not remember that about a year ago, I tried making bread. You know, I had bowls and flour and eggs and milk and cream and you name it, I had it, and I mixed and I mixed and I poured and I baked and nothing happened. 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
3: Our guest this week on Personally Speaking is Timothy Shriver. You know him as head of the Special Olympics, but he's also the son of Sergeant Shriver, who has, believe it or not, a new book out called We Called It a War, about the war on poverty. Please stay with us.

0: Hello and welcome to Personally Speaking. I'm your host, Monsignor Jim Lasanti, and Timothy Shriver joins me now. Tim is one of five children of Eunice Kennedy Shriver, who founded the Special Olympics, and Sergeant Shriver, who helped found the Peace Corps. A recently discovered memoir by Sergeant Shriver called We Called It a War was just published. It's a first-hand account of Sergeant Shriver's leadership of the War on Poverty, which he undertook under President Lyndon B. Johnson. Timothy Shriver is a longtime disability rights and inclusion leader who has served as chairman of the Special Olympics since 1996. Tim's here with us today to talk about Sergeant Shriver's impact on society and how he believed our country had to bring wartime seriousness to poverty, not to manage it, but to end it. Timothy Shriver will talk about the lessons from his father's work and how to inspire people to join the war against poverty to defeat it. He also talks importantly about his dad's deep and abiding Catholic faith. Joining me now, I'm so pleased to welcome to Personally Speaking, Timothy Shriver. We're here with Timothy Shriver. We're talking about We Called It a War, which is a book by his dad, Sergeant Shriver. We explained in the introduction, in some ways it's been rediscovered. But before we get into what I loved about this book and why I hope everyone will pick it up is, Tim, and going into his background, the empathy that fueled your father's life, Hilda and Robert Sr., his parents, do you remember hearing him speak of what their impact as a family of origin was on him and the values that he reflected?
1: Oh, for sure. All the time. I mean, his father was a convert to Catholicism.
0: Okay.
1: And so at the late 19th and early 20th century, as you can imagine, converts had a zeal-like quality.
0: Yes.
1: That gave them a sort of a fierceness to the faith that was almost, not just a triumphant faith, but a fighting faith, if you will, very much engaged in the issues of the time, but very defensive of Catholic theology, very promotional of, you know, the Baltimore Catechism came from my dad's, neighborhood of birth. So these were dimensions. My dad could memorize, why did God make, who made you, God made you, why did God make you, those old questions from the Catechism.
0: Right.
1: He was raised on that very devotional faith, both his parents, a daily communicant as he was for most of, for all of his life. He himself was a child more of the first half of the 20th century and very interested in the ways in which the Catholic tradition and the Catholic ideals could translate into public action, into shifting the public, the great questions of the time, war and peace, the defeat of Nazism, the sustaining of democracy against Soviet or communist-style governments, the civil rights movements, the movements of freedom for peoples in the developing world. Those were the questions that he cut his teeth on. So he brought that fierce defense and that fierce love of the Catholic tradition to those questions.
0: Yeah. And I think, Mom, how about Mom's role in this whole thing?
1: Well, my mother was an Irish Catholic. It's a quite different tradition. I mean, of course, I couldn't have sorted all this out at the time. She also was a daily communicant. She thought she, when she was younger, she thought she might have had a vocation to religious life. Some of her first jobs out of college were working in women's prisons. She was a fierce advocate for women's issues, thought they were underrepresented in the culture more broadly and in the church. A enormous devotion to the Blessed Mother, a much more, her father practiced, had the observance of First Fridays, and so we were raised as First Friday. I don't know if your listeners even know what First Fridays are. These were devotions that if you made the First Fridays, these were very important to your salvation, to the granting of important wishes, to the healing of your soul. So, statues of the Blessed Mother were all over. I have two statues of the Blessed Mother. I'm looking at one right now in my backyard. I have another one in my front, in my house.
0: She's
1: both
0: everywhere.
1: Both of those statues are legacies of my mom's side of the family. Her mom, in particular, my grandmother, communicated a sort of a visceral sense of the faith as being a deep sense of trust.
0: Mm-hmm.
1: There was in her tradition, and you heard it over and over from my grandmother and then later from my mother, we can't know the will of God. We can't understand all the ways in which God is operating.
0: Right.
1: We don't understand. It is not for us to be able to anticipate what will happen next, but rather for us to trust that in God's providence, it will all come out as. So there was a deep interiority to, you know, they wouldn't have used that language, but a deep inner kind of speaking to the soul, I think, that my grandmother and my mother both felt. But both of my mother and father, I don't think it was common. I don't think it is common in the world, not to mention in the church, but it's not uncommon in the church. They were fierce in wanting to do the work of the church in the world. There was no, you know, this wasn't just, you know, food baskets once a year or, you know, help out with the collection when the pastor calls and, you know, jack up your gift a little bit. I don't mean to dismiss that as being
2: important. Right.
1: But they were after something much more viscerally and professionally and emotionally felt, which was to translate, the will of God into the work of God through them.
0: Timothy Shriver is our guest, and we're talking about his dad, Sergeant Shriver, and his mom, Eunice Kennedy Shriver. And I'm really glad, Tim, for your sake and for the sake of your four siblings, that mom did not choose to become a nun.
1: Yeah, me too. I just was at Notre Dame last weekend. It's a kind of a cute story. My-

0: she was thinking about it, and my grandfather, who obviously wasn't my grandfather at the time, knew Father Hesburgh, and he thought, you know, Eunice isn't listening to me. My grandfather wanted my mom to marry her boyfriend, Sergeant Shriver. So he called Hesburgh and said, "Will you talk to my daughter and tell her that she should marry her boyfriend?" So Hesburgh called my mother. He was, I think, 2 or 3 years the president of Notre Dame. Called her, said, "Would you come to Notre Dame and visit me?" They were living in Chicago. So she went to Notre Dame, and Hesburgh told her, "You have a vocation, but it's to get married to Sergeant Shriver and to do your work in the world." And shortly thereafter, she accepted my father's, it was a standing offer of marriage, and she went back from the Hesburgh meeting. So I said to the graduates in Notre Dame, you know, a lot of you think you owe your life to Notre Dame. I know what you mean. Yes. I really owe my life to Notre Dame.
1: Thank God for that.
0: Yeah.
1: The book is called We Call It a War, and the reason we called it a war was because it was truly recognizing the problem of poverty in America and around the world and desiring to fight it. I mention that because at the heart of your father's book, Tim, is a surprising willingness. I wondered if I ever had that kind of patience to deal with difficult personalities, to reach across the proverbial aisle. I'm struck by two scenes in particular in the book. One is he calls Lyndon Johnson inscrutable and difficult, and yet, even though sometimes there are people out there who thought by working for Lyndon Johnson it was somehow or another a betrayal of the Kennedy family, the greater good was to work for the poor. And so he worked with Lyndon Johnson, difficult as that might have been. In the same way, there's another place in the book where he talks about working or being cross-examined by Edith Green, the congressman from Oregon, who he says very honestly in the book, "She didn't like me." But he had people who were difficult, people who didn't like him, but he had in mind a greater cause, and that is to do the good that he did. Do you have any idea where in him, that particular personality for overlooking the inclination to pride that would make me say, "I'm not going to work for Lyndon Johnson, who can be impossible. I'm not going to deal with an Edith Green. I'm going to go conquer the world on my own." What was in it in him that had the humility to say, "I'll deal with the difficult people because there's a greater good at stake"?
0: It's a really good question. I don't know I have a clear answer. I can only say I think the deeper life of the church, the sacramental life of the church at its depth, not at its superficial practices,
1: right,
0: but at its depth, and the devotion to the saints that he had, you know, whether it's sort of more the traditional devotions of hoping for miracles and praying and working for miracles, or the deeper devotion to the work of Thomas More. He was a big fan of Thomas More, who was a lawyer, who had that same quality you're describing, this sense in which I will do the service I have to do, but it might cost me my life, but I can do it anyway. Now, my dad, of course, didn't cost him his life as it did Thomas More, but he had this sense in which the bigger calling, the bigger story that he was a part of. You know, we all talk about what's my story.
1: Yeah.
0: You know, Monsignor, what's your story? Tell me your story. Tell me your origin.
1: Right.
0: Tell me what
1: right.
0: you think about, what you work on, what's important to you. What, your mother, your father, your sisters, your nieces, your nephews, your great niece. So we talk a lot about my story in our country.
1: Mm-hmm.
0: My dad saw that there was something, there was also the story.
1: Yeah.
0: And the story is bigger even than our story. There was a larger story. And I think he was ambitious. You know, my dad was very ambitious. He was relentless. I mean, he was reading at 4 o'clock in the morning. He was writing letters. You know, he's going to 6:45 mass, coming home late. He carried 3 suitcases. In those days, he had briefcases, you know. He'd carry them all home, and after dinner, he'd open them up, and papers would pour out, and he'd pour through them. So he was very ambitious. He really wanted to get things done. But I think he always understood that the things he wanted to get done weren't a function of him advancing his own identity, but advancing the story, the
1: yes.
0: story which... from him was defined by his faith in Christ and in the church's teachings, Catholic social teaching, the dignity of every human being. I mean, are we ever really going to take that seriously?
1: Anything.
0: I think he tried. Mm-hmm. I think he really tried. The dignity of every, we're all made in the image and likeness of God. What would that mean about how I would treat someone who differs from me? What
1: yeah.
0: would that mean? This is the questions he asked. What would that mean about how you treat someone with Down syndrome?
1: Yeah.
0: Would you treat someone with Down syndrome just a little less well? than you would treat someone who is a Rhodes Scholar or a lawyer or a doctor or very wealthy in the parish or in your organization? Or do you treat the person who's young and vibrant just a little better than the person who's older and struggling and might not have quite as much to be able to contribute in those terms? I mean, my dad took those questions seriously. Like, what does that mean?
1: Yes.
0: Now, what does it mean to look at poverty and think you have no responsibility for it?
1: I mean,
0: you're busy, right? You're the pastor. You have so many things to worry about. You've got to raise money and fix the buildings and run the school. And
1: you know my parish, do you? Yeah.
0: Yeah. But I mean, how could you be expected to care about poverty when you've got so many other things on your plate? My dad thought that was missing the point. Of course you have to. Of course you have to care about those people who've had their dignity violated by whatever the reason.
1: That more than answers the question, Jim. Timothy Shriver's our guest. We called it a war. And related to that whole concept of ambition, which you raised, you said he was a very ambitious man. But for those of our listeners and watchers that don't know, opportunities presented to run for governor of Maryland, to run for governor of Illinois, to be president of Johns Hopkins, all these opportunities. And you know, and I know that there's a constant little voice in our head of ambition, of temptation to go for the golden ring. And I'm just wondering, was there anyone in his life, whether it was a spiritual leader or just mom, who could pull him back to realize that fulfilling ambition was a good thing? The larger ambition you talk about of bringing God into the world in terms of the way we treat people, even more importantly, who brought him back? Who kept him rooted?
0: Well, mostly my mother, for sure, without a doubt. It was my mother. I mean, he had, you know, more priests and nuns in our house than in a convent, you know. We had the Berrigan brothers at our house. We had Dominicans at our house. We had Jesuits. We had, you know, Bernard Lonergan and Karl Rahner and, you know, at our house. And we had, you know, Dorothy Day and Joan Chittister and, you know, you name it. Some of these people still living and still teaching. So he was very, he reached out in a broad way to people of faith and leaders in our church tradition. But this book here, this book captures, I think, in some ways, the great partnership he had with my mom. I'll give you just one example. This is a book that describes what it took to make our country focus on what it could do to reduce poverty. Big question. Almost no one thinks it's a big question today. But my dad would say, gosh darn it, I'm glad you kids found this book. Maybe someone will ask the question again. What will it take in our country to reduce or eliminate poverty? Is that even possible? Yes, he would say, it is possible. Now get after it, Timothy, and talk to people. But in this book, you'll see him, for instance, asking these original questions when President Johnson asked him, start the war on poverty. What's involved? I don't know. You figure it out. And so one of the issues was, well, what would it take for young children to be able to work their way out of poverty? You know, you have the cycles of poverty in our country. So if you took a 3 or 4 year old, well, my mother said, I can tell you, Sergeant, you have to go down and look at what the researchers are doing with children with intellectual disabilities, because that was her passion.
1: Yeah.
0: So my dad got on a plane, went to Vanderbilt University, where Dr. Susan Gray was doing early childhood work, showing that children with intellectual disability could learn if they got early intervention and could learn much more than they could learn if they didn't get it. And he came back and he said, Eunice, I love what Susan Gray is doing. You are absolutely right. We're going to start a program. And he called in people, and 3 months later, Head Start was born.
1: Wow. Yes.
0: So, but if my mother hadn't said, Sergeant, you should care about the mothers, and Sergeant, you should care about those children, and Sergeant, you should learn from the scholars who are working with the children who need it most, I think he might have been more focused on job training. He was. That created the Job Corps, or legal supports. He created legal services, or college-bound kids. He created Upward Bound. All these programs were created in about 6 months, and they're still working today.
1: Mm-hmm.
0: So it was really a partnership. Their marriage, yes, they loved each other. They stayed together for their entire lives, but they really were partners. And she was his, if there was one ambition he had, it was to make her happy. That was the most important.
1: How great is that at the heart of any marriage? Tim Shriver is our guest. We're talking about a book. We call it A War, which is written by his dad, has been

0: rediscovered recently. I hope our listeners and viewers will get it. I got to mention that in a parish like mine, 33,500 families, I love watching family dynamics, and I wish every kid...
1: What did you just say? What did you just say? 33,000 families?
0: 3,500 families.
1: Oh, I guess, God.
0: Yeah.
1: It's a good size. Wait a second. Are you a mega church or something?
0: No, please don't send me any more than we've got. We've got enough to handle.
1: 3,500 is enough. I thought you said 35,000.
0: It is a pretty good size. But I watch Washington. I love to watch family dynamics and to see the way in which kids either do or do not respect and love and honor their parents. Why do I mention that? It's very clear that all five of you guys revere your parents, and especially now we're talking about Sergeant Shriver, your dad. But I'm just wondering, and all the reasons you've mentioned so far about the kind of man he was, the things he tried to accomplish, feed why we would find a family that reveres him. But I'm wondering, like any normal family, Tim, was there a lot of pushback on your part or the part of your siblings to say, I'm not buying what you and Mom are selling?
2: I mean, there was some pushback, I would say, about wanting to be seen in our own right, which is normal.
0: Yeah.
2: Maybe we had a little more than others because, you know, I'm now 66 years old, and I'd say three quarters of the time when I meet someone today, they say to me, oh, nice to meet you. I love your family.
0: Yeah.
2: And I'm like, you know, I know my family's great, but what about me? You know, like, So that was probably, you know, I'm flattered, by the way, when people say that, and I understand and accept and value those kinds of comments. And people also say, I like you, but I can't stand your family. So that's another. So I think we pushed back a little bit. I left home and wanted to work in public education. So I stayed in New Haven. I worked there for 14 years in the New Haven public schools. I didn't want to come to Washington. I didn't want to go to politics. I didn't want to be in that world, but I wanted to be in that work. My sister left and went to, you know, Philadelphia and then to Baltimore as a journalist. She didn't want to be in my parents' world, but she wanted to be in the work of telling stories in a way that would move the country. My brother became a journalist. My other brother became a, you know, kind of a community organizer and then now runs a Don Bosco school here in Washington with great success. My brother Anthony started his own version of the Special Olympics movement called Best Buddies. So we all wanted to do the work that they inspired us to want to do, but we all kind of had to pull back a little bit and try to figure out, you know, do I matter? Where do I fit in? What's mine to do? Not just Mom's and Dad's. Cause they were done. You know, someone said to me once, the great gift in life is to have great parents.
0: Yes.
2: And the great curse in life is to have great parents.
0: Yeah.
2: So, you know, the gift is much bigger than the curse, but the great parent thing can make a child feel, I see this a lot in political family, can make a child feel small.
0: Yes.
2: My mom, my dad is such a legend, is such a hero to you, whether they're the mayor or the governor or the senator, the congressman, whatever, the president in my case, as an uncle. So, you know, we all have to find our way, but we all, to this day, we're all in our 60s and 70s, and we're all still trying to, I think, try to fulfill the hopes they instilled in us.
0: Yeah, I had never thought of it from your angle in terms of, it's great to have parents who are known as they were. I was thinking to myself of, in my adult life as a voter, I would have loved the opportunity to vote for either your mom or dad for president because of the kind of people they were, but they also produced uniquely wonderful children, and you want to be recognized for that as well. I need to ask you, I was struck in reading some of his background that the character of the man is astounding, and it comes across in We Called It a War. But I'm told that he was part of that movement that said, hey, let's, if we can, avoid getting into the European war during World War II. But even before, my dad joined the Marines after Pearl Harbor. But even before Pearl Harbor, your dad enlisted and wanted to be there to defend this country. And in terms of consistency of values, too, I know it's a sensitive issue, but, you know, so many people in America have moved from calling themselves overtly pro-life to calling themselves pro-choice. And I guess Senator John Warner said it years ago. He said he wanted to be considered pro-life in a pro-choice sort of way. But your mom and dad, specifically your dad, and I presume it comes from a deep sense of reverence for every human life. I mean, in some ways, he never changed. He believed life was sacred from the moment of conception through the moment of natural death. And I love that he says in so many places that our job is to be there for the mom.

0: moms and their babies. What was your father's disposition on how much should or should that we not be putting money as the center of our attempt to eradicate poverty?
1: He was a firm believer that the government funding or buying services or giving money away was not the right solution. He believed that our country did have a responsibility, though, to creating the structures that would help the private sector and citizen activists do their job. Community Action, you know, was one of the programs that's created in here, and it was quite controversial. Why? You know why? Because it empowered poor people to have their voices determine what was going to happen. And so guess what happens? Mayors start getting pissed off. Well, hey, wait a minute. You're funding these people to challenge me and to critique me. And then there was a protest at our house led by community. And my dad said, you know, he was so sad that he was being protested and so proud that those people had the power and the strength to do the protest. He believed firmly, you know, this idea that it's the government versus the private sector. He just didn't see that line. Do things cost money? Yeah, it costs money. Send your kid, a kid graduates from your parish to go to Yale. Nobody says it should be free.
0: Right.
1: This is going to cost the kid $70,000-$80,000 a year. And everybody thinks, you know, well, maybe it's too much, but, you know, you're going to get something good. You're going to pay for it. If you want to join the country club, nobody says it should be free.
0: Yes.
1: You know, if you want to take a boat out on the Hudson, nobody says it should be free. People say it should cost something because that's so these things, if we want to create real economic opportunity, it's going to cost us something. But should it be spent well? Should it be rigorously evaluated? Should we demand citizen engagement and private sector support?
0: Right.
1: Absolutely. But that's the American way. This idea, I believe in government. I never met anybody who goes, I believe in government. Or I believe there should be no government. You know, these are false dichotomies, I think.
0: Timothy Schreiber has been our guest. I'm not letting you off without one personal question. We've been talking about this extraordinary family you come from, your mom, your dad, and their amazing marriage and the difference they made in the world. But the guy talking to me right now, Timothy Schreiber, is married for 40 years to Linda. Secret of the success of that marriage is what, Tim?
1: Getting a good wife. doesn't hold all your failings against you. Look, I've just been so blessed. Pray in Thanksgiving. I mean, I do think, I mean, it's going to sound boring, but I do think asking God's strength, you know, every marriage has problems. Every marriage is ups and downs. You know, yeah, Linda's had it with me on more than one occasion over those 40 years. And, you know, you just have to hold on to your great yes, you know, trust and be willing to change. I mean, humility is a really undervalued gift. And I think a lot of times the worst parts of my marriage were when I was trying to win the argument. And the best parts are when I was trying to learn from what she was trying to say. And I think it's not always easy to learn when someone is challenging you, but it's so much richer in terms of the outcome.
0: I love that. And Tim, when you guys are in town on Long Island, we're going to have you guys give the pre-Cana talk because that's just what they need to hear, what you just said. Tim, as we close, I want to ask, I love the book and I want my friends and family around the world to love the book. How do folks get hold of We Called a War?
1: You can get it on all the internet sites. It's not many bookstores. It's published by a small press, but Amazon, you know, Goodreads, all those places, you can get it. And it's a very quick read, and I think you'll think to yourself, wow, I'd like to live in that country where that guy lived and maybe work on that kind of
0: And it's truly prophetic when you think of it being written 65 years ago, and the things he says today are as timely or more timely. It's something everyone needs to hear and to read. We need prophets like him, and not only for the life he lived, but for the legacy that he leaves. Thank you, Tim, for being with us. I'm personally speaking again 11 years later, and you look the same. I look the same. God bless us both. And tell Linda we think she's found a wonderful husband, and she certainly is one heck of a wife. Thank you for being with us, Tim.
1: Thank you, Monsignor. Thank you. Thanks for all your listeners.
0: Thanks for being with us and personally speaking. You may have listened to it on the Catholic Channel, Sirius XM. You can also watch our program on YouTube, searching on Personally Speaking with Monsignor Jim Lusanti. 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Personally speaking, he's also on CatholicTV.org out of the Archdiocese of Boston. And we're also on Facebook at Personally Speaking with Monsignor Jim Asante. And on Instagram at Personally Speaking Podcast. Please share and let others know about Personally Speaking. I've been privileged to serve as host and executive producer, Personally Speaking. Our producer is Lisa Jandovitz. Thanks so much for joining us. We'll be with you again next time on Personally Speaking.

Hi, everyone. I'm Kevin Elson on the island of Oahu in Honolulu, Hawaii, and I'm at the Cathedral Basilica of Our Lady of Peace. This cathedral, which was established in the 1840s, is home to the mortal remains of St. Marian Cope, who was instrumental in serving the needs of those suffering from leprosy, not only here on this island, but also over in the leper colony on Molokai. She took over that position in Molokai after St. Damien de Bouster died of leprosy. A first-class relic of St. Damien can also be found here in this cathedral. This is just one of the many Catholic destinations we take you to every week to show you the history, beauty, and treasures of the Catholic faith. So please join us every week for Catholic Destinations right here on the Catholic Television Network.

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0: The angel of the Lord declared to Mary,
1: and she conceived of the Holy Spirit.
0: Hail Mary, full of grace, the Lord is with thee. Blessed art thou among women, and blessed is the fruit of thy womb, Jesus.
1: Holy Mary, Mother of God, pray for us sinners, now and at the hour of our death. Amen.
0: Behold, the handmaid of the Lord.
1: Be it done unto me according to thy word.
0: Hail Mary, full of grace, the Lord is with thee. Blessed art thou among women, and blessed is the fruit of thy womb, Jesus.
1: Holy Mary, Mother of God, pray for us sinners, now and at the hour of our death. Amen.
0: And the Word was made flesh,
1: and dwelt among us.
0: Hail Mary, full of grace, the Lord is with thee. Blessed art thou among women, and blessed is the fruit of thy womb, Jesus.
1: Holy Mary, Mother of God, pray for us sinners, now and at the hour of our death. Amen.
0: Pray for us, O Holy Mother of God,
1: that we may be made worthy of the promises of Christ.
0: Let us pray. Pour forth, we beseech thee, O Lord, thy grace into our hearts, that we, to whom the incarnation of Christ, thy Son, was made known by the message of an angel, may by his passion and cross be brought to the glory of his resurrection, through Christ our Lord.
1: Amen.
2: Hello, I'm Jay Fadden, and we here at Boston Catholic Television invite you to pray with us as we bring you

Jesus, you broke into our history to live and die. By the power of your spirit, you did it well. You shared our mental anguish, disappointment, embarrassment, and physical pain. You passed through death to resurrection, and we saw there is an end to pain and suffering. We saw purpose, meaning, and the transitory nature of pain and loneliness. As I now consider the way of the cross, light my mind with a ray of joyous expectancy as I work my way toward a share in your wondrous Easter reward. Help me to realize that now you have risen above the mere human level of living, no longer limited to time, dimension, or space. You permeate all creation. You live in the world in sacrament, in people, and in me. You have chosen to dwell within me and walk the road of pain, anguish, and anxiety again, but with me. Let me realize I am not alone, but have your resurrected self to strengthen, comfort, and heal me. Make me look within myself and become aware of your mysterious presence within me. The first station, Jesus is condemned to death. Lord, I too am condemned to die. Some days I feel the dying process in my aching body and forgetful memory. Give me the common sense to rely on you living within me and know my slowing down of life is a gradual birth to a new life with you. Our Father who art in heaven, hallowed be thy name. Thy kingdom come, thy will be done on earth as it is in heaven. Give us this day our daily bread, and forgive us our trespasses, as we forgive those who trespass against us. And lead us not into temptation, but deliver us from evil. Amen. Hail Mary, full of grace, the Lord is with thee. Blessed art thou amongst women, and blessed is the fruit of thy womb, Jesus. Holy Mary, Mother of God, pray for us sinners now and at the hour of our death. Amen. Glory be to the Father, and to the Son, and to the Holy Spirit, as it was in the beginning, is now, and ever shall be, world without end.

The second station, Jesus bears his cross. My cross is unique. There is none other like mine. It fits my shoulders. I don't always remember its passing, and you and I are walking slowly toward my own Easter. Just let me remember you are with me. It helps. Our Father, who art in heaven, hallowed be thy name. Thy kingdom come, thy will be done on earth as it is in heaven. Give us this day our daily bread, and forgive us our trespasses, as we forgive those who trespass against us. And lead us not into temptation, but deliver us from evil. Amen. Hail Mary, full of grace, the Lord is with thee. Blessed art thou amongst women, and blessed is the fruit of thy womb, Jesus. Holy Mary, Mother of God, pray for us sinners now and at the hour of our death. Amen. Glory be to the Father, and to the Son, and to the Holy Spirit, as it was in the beginning, is now, and ever shall be, world.

Lord, it seems I've fallen a lot. Sometimes I feel I can't go on. I want to quit. I get discouraged and I feel resentment for those standing by. Jesus, make me look up and not concentrate on my fall. Let me experience your lifting power within me. Our Father, who art in heaven, hallowed be thy name. Thy kingdom come, thy will be done on earth as it is in heaven. Give us this day our daily bread, and forgive us our trespasses as we forgive those who trespass against us. And lead us not into temptation, but deliver us from evil. Amen. Hail Mary, full of grace, the Lord is with thee. Blessed art thou amongst women, and blessed is the fruit of thy womb, Jesus. Holy Mary, Mother of God, pray for us sinners now and at the hour of our death. Amen. Glory be to the Father, and to the Son, and to the Holy Spirit, as it was in the beginning, is now, and ever shall be, world without end.

The fourth station, Jesus meets his mother. There are people, Jesus, who love me. Their eyes show their compassion. For their sake, help me to keep going. I should consider their pain rather than mine. That's almost impossible, but maybe your mother can help me. Don't let me go into myself, but like you, go out to others, even in pain. Our Father who art in heaven, hallowed be thy name. Thy kingdom come, thy will be done on earth as it is in heaven. Give us this day our daily bread, and forgive us our trespasses, as we forgive those who trespass against us. And lead us not into temptation, but deliver us from evil. Amen. Hail Mary, full of grace, the Lord is with thee. Blessed art thou amongst women, and blessed is the fruit of thy womb, Jesus. Holy Mary, Mother of God, pray for us sinners now and at the hour of our death. Amen. Glory be to the Father, and to the Son, and to the Holy Spirit, as it was in the beginning, is now, and ever shall be, world without end.

The fifth station, Simon helps Jesus to carry the cross. It's embarrassing to receive. It's much easier to give rather than get. Let me have the humility to let others do for me. I can reward them by my prayers, by making them feel important. I can even realize that your great generosity will bless them for what they do for you and me. Our Father who art in heaven, hallowed be thy name. Thy kingdom come, thy will be done on earth as it is in heaven. Give us this day our daily bread, and forgive us our trespasses as we forgive those who trespass against us. And lead us not into temptation, but deliver us from evil. Amen. Hail Mary, full of grace, the Lord is with thee. Blessed art thou amongst women, and blessed is the fruit of thy womb, Jesus. Holy Mary, Mother of God, pray for us sinners now and at the hour of our death. Amen. Glory be to the Father, and to the Son, and to the Holy Spirit. As it was in the beginning, is now, and ever shall be, world without end. Amen.

The sixth station, Veronica wipes the face of Jesus. By my handling of suffering, let me leave my imprint on someone's life. Jesus, in the midst of my loneliness, let me be cheerful. In pain, help me to maintain a sense of humor and laugh at my weakness. In despair, help me to be convinced the next hour will be better. People must see the strength you give and know you are real. Maybe in my suffering, they'll see your sustaining power and believe.

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Blessed art thou amongst women, and blessed is the fruit of thy womb, Jesus. Holy Mary, Mother of God, pray for us sinners now and at the hour of our death. Amen. Glory be to the Father, and to the Son, and to the Holy Spirit, as it was in the beginning, is now, and ever shall be, world without end. Amen.

The seventh station, Jesus falls a second time. So often I think I've had it. The pain, the hurt, the overwhelming burden of living and going it alone. I fear the future. What will happen to me? Does anyone care? Jesus, my Christ, make me look back and see what you and I have accomplished together. If I lean on you, I can get up and continue. Our Father, who art in heaven, hallowed be thy name. Thy kingdom come, thy will be done on earth as it is in heaven. Give us this day our daily bread, and forgive us our trespasses as we forgive those who trespass against us. And lead us not into temptation, but deliver us from evil. Amen. Hail Mary, full of grace, the Lord is with thee. Blessed art thou amongst women, and blessed is the fruit of thy womb, Jesus. Holy Mary, Mother of God, pray for us sinners now and at the hour of our death. Amen. Glory be to the Father, and to the Son, and to the Holy Spirit, as it was in the beginning, is now, and ever shall be, world without end. Amen.

The eighth station, Jesus meets the women of Jerusalem. It seems, Jesus, every time I'm really down, you come up with someone or something to pick me up. If I could not feel depression, then I could not experience joy. They're both emotions. The lower I feel, the greater can be my exhilaration when you let me fully share your resurrection. Just keep hitting me over the head to know you are with me and I'm not alone. Our Father, who art in heaven, hallowed be thy name. Thy kingdom come, thy will be done on earth as it is in heaven. Give us this day our daily bread, and forgive us our trespasses as we forgive those who trespass against us. And lead us not into temptation, but deliver us from evil. Amen. Hail Mary, full of grace, the Lord is with thee. Blessed art thou amongst women, and blessed is the fruit of thy womb, Jesus. Holy Mary, Mother of God, pray for us sinners now and at the hour of our death. Amen. Glory be to the Father, and to the Son, and to the Holy Spirit, as it was in the beginning, is now, and ever shall be, world without end. Amen.

The ninth station, Jesus falls the third time. Lord, if you can conquer death, then you can help me overcome every oppressing problem in my life. If only I could learn to trust you and have the confidence to surrender and fall into your arms. I don't think my falls would hurt so much. Why do I fight you, push you away, and try to make it on my own? Our Father who art in heaven, hallowed be thy name. Thy kingdom come, thy will be done on earth as it is in heaven. Give us this day our daily bread, and forgive us our trespasses, as we forgive those who trespass against us. And lead us not into temptation, but deliver us from evil. Amen.

Hail Mary, full of grace, the Lord is with thee. Blessed art thou amongst women, and blessed is the fruit of thy womb, Jesus. Holy Mary, Mother of God, pray for us sinners now and at the hour of our death. Amen. Glory be to the Father, and to the Son, and to the Holy Spirit, as it was in the beginning, is now, and ever shall be, world without end. Amen.

The 10th station, Jesus is stripped of his garments. As I grow older, I mature. I have lived long enough to see some of the puzzle pieces of life fit together. Jesus, now I vaguely experience you within myself, in sacrament and in others. At times you seem elusive. As my earthly life is slowly stripped away, let me see you more clearly and begin to view the broader and wider phase of existence you are ready to share with me. Our Father who art in heaven, hallowed be thy name. Thy kingdom come, thy will be done on earth as it is in heaven. Give us this day our daily bread, and forgive us our trespasses as we forgive those who trespass against us. And lead us not into temptation, but deliver us from evil. Amen. Hail Mary, full of grace, the Lord is with thee. Blessed art thou amongst women, and blessed is the fruit of thy womb, Jesus. Holy Mary, Mother of God, pray for us sinners now and at the hour of our death. Amen. Glory be to the Father, and to the Son, and to the Holy Spirit, as it was in the beginning, is now, and ever shall be, world without end.

The 11th station. Jesus is nailed to the cross. I feel pinned down. I get claustrophobia. I can't do what I used to. I am stretched to the breaking point. Oh, Jesus, let me look at you. Make me remember our cross, yours and mine, is the key to paradise and what locks me in with you. You have chosen to remain with me even after your resurrection. It helps me to know you are still with me and sharing my misery. You and I are a majority of one and can overcome anything. Help. Our Father, who art in heaven, hallowed be thy name. Thy kingdom come, thy will be done on earth as it is in heaven. Give us this day our daily bread, and forgive us our trespasses as we forgive those who trespass against us. And lead us not into temptation, but deliver us from evil. Amen. Hail Mary, full of grace, the Lord is with thee. Blessed art thou amongst women, and blessed is the fruit of thy womb, Jesus. Holy Mary, Mother of God, pray for us sinners now and at the hour of our death. Amen. Glory be to the Father, and to the Son, and to the Holy Spirit, as it was in the beginning, is now, and ever shall be, world without end. Amen.

The 12th station, Jesus dies on the cross. My crucified Lord, I love you. And what's more, I like you. You have a way of knowing what bothers the heart of man. I'm afraid of death. Everyone is. I've never died before, and the unknown frightens me. You hang there in pain, discouragement, and a sense of helplessness. You do this to demonstrate the trust we should have in your Father to take care of us after death. What he did for you, he'll do for me. Let this thought help me. Our Father who art in heaven, hallowed be thy name. Thy kingdom come, thy will be done on earth as it is in heaven. Give us this day our daily bread, and forgive us our trespasses as we forgive those who trespass against us. And lead us not into temptation, but deliver us from evil. Amen. Hail Mary, full of grace, the Lord is with thee. Blessed art thou amongst women, and blessed is the fruit of thy womb, Jesus. Holy Mary, Mother of God, pray for us sinners now and at the hour of our death. Amen. Glory be to the Father, and to the Son, and to the Holy Spirit, as it was in the beginning, is now, and ever shall be, world without end. Amen.

The 13th station, Jesus is taken down from the cross. I've buried members of my family. I feel the loss and miss them, dear Jesus. St. Paul says our dead are caught up with you. Yet we believe that in your resurrected life, you are everywhere. It follows logically that if you are everywhere and our dead are with you, then they are not far from us either. Jesus, help me to realize this. Our Father, who art in heaven, hallowed be thy name. Thy kingdom come, thy will be done on earth as it is in heaven. Give us this day our daily bread, and forgive us our trespasses as we forgive those who trespass against us. And lead us not into temptation, but deliver us from evil. Amen. Hail Mary, full of grace, the Lord is with thee. Blessed art thou amongst women, and blessed is the fruit of thy womb, Jesus. Holy Mary, Mother of God, pray for us sinners now and at the hour of our death. Amen. Glory be to the Father, and to the Son, and to the Holy Spirit, as it was in the beginning, is now, and ever shall be, world without end. Amen.

The 14th station, Jesus is laid in the tomb. Jesus, my Christ, they tell me that in heaven we are united not only with you, but with all our loved ones who have gone before us. Thank you for your death. It tells me the grave is not the end, and the afterlife not a great unknown. Make me grow closer to you as the years pass, so that we will not be strangers when I meet you in my next phase of existence, after death. Our Father, who art in heaven, hallowed be thy name. Thy kingdom come, thy will be done on earth as it is in heaven. Give us this day our daily bread, and forgive us our trespasses, as we forgive those who trespass against us. And lead us not into temptation, but deliver us from evil. Amen. Hail Mary, full of grace, the Lord is with thee. Blessed art thou amongst women, and blessed is the fruit of thy womb, Jesus. Holy Mary, Mother of God, pray for us sinners now and at the hour of our death. Amen. Glory be to the Father, and to the Son, and to the Holy Spirit, as it was in the beginning, is now, and ever shall be, world without end. Amen.

Dear Lord, let me always remember the stations stop abruptly and do not tell the happy ending. Your reward. After your death, your father and mine raised you from the dead and gave you a life beyond our comprehension. He wanted you with him, and so he brought you forth in glory. You rushed back to tell your friends not to fear and gave them hope of joining you. Give me common sense to know that what I suffer now is only one passing part of my life. Let me see the

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Many years ago, before there were printed books and distribution of Bibles, the church, in an effort to preach Christ's love for humankind, put St. Mark's gospel into statue and picture on the sides of church walls. And the faithful glimpsed at these statues and had a reaction of love and came to an understanding that Christ broke into our lives and became enmeshed in our humanity. And in his post-resurrection state, he does the same as he pours out his Spirit. It is our hope that during these stations of the cross, as you looked at the statues, listened to the music, and did the stations through the tube, in some small way, you too have had a reaction of love, thanksgiving, and have come to an understanding that he is with us still, wrapped up and totally absorbed in our lives. He, the resurrected Christ, in whom we live, move, and have our very existence. Christ is alive.

The Catholic TV Network welcomes and invites you to celebrate the sacred mysteries, listen to God's Word, and in the Holy Eucharist, proclaim the victory of Jesus over death until He comes in glory.

0: In the name of the Father, of the Son, of the Holy Spirit.
1: Amen.
0: The Lord be with you.
1: And with your spirit.
0: It's wonderful to be able to celebrate this Mass once again. My name is Father Adrian Millick. I'm the pastor at Holy Ghost in Whitman and St. Bridget Abington. It's wonderful to be here with you. I want to thank in a special way Josh and Stephen, who are going to be assisting me at this Mass. Brothers and sisters, let's acknowledge our sins and so prepare ourselves to celebrate the sacred mysteries. You are sent to heal the contrite of heart. Lord, have mercy.
1: Lord, have mercy.
0: You came to call sinners. Christ, have mercy.
1: Christ, have mercy.
0: You are seated at the right hand of the Father to intercede for us. Lord, have mercy.
1: Lord, have mercy.
0: May Almighty God have mercy on us, forgive us our sins, and bring us to everlasting life.

0: Let us pray. O God, who filled the priest and martyr, Saint Maximilian Kolbe, with a burning love for the Immaculate Virgin Mary, and with zeal for souls and love of neighbor, graciously grant through his intercession that striving for your glory by eagerly serving others, we may be conformed even until death to your Son, who lives and reigns with you in the unity of the Holy Spirit, God forever and ever. Amen.
1: A reading from the book of the prophet Ezekiel. Thus says the Lord, I will deal with you according to what you have done, you who despise your oath, breaking a covenant. Yet I will remember the covenant I made with you when you were a girl, and I will set up an everlasting covenant with you. Then you shall remember your conduct and be ashamed. When I take your sisters, those older and younger than you, and give them to you as daughters, even though I am not bound by my covenant with you. For I will reestablish my covenant with you, that you may know that I am the Lord, that you may remember and be covered with confusion, and that you may be utterly silenced for shame, when I pardon you for all you have done, says the Lord God. The word of the Lord.
0: Thanks be to God.

0: The Lord be with you.
1: And with your spirit.
0: A reading from the Holy Gospel according to Matthew. Some Pharisees approached Jesus and tested him, saying, "Is it lawful for a man to divorce his wife for any cause whatever?" He said in reply, "Have you not read that from the beginning the Creator made them male and female and said, 'For this reason, a man shall leave his father and mother and be joined to his wife, and the two shall become one flesh.' So they are no longer two, but one flesh. Therefore, what God has joined together, man must not separate." They said to him, "Then why did Moses command that the man give the woman a bill of divorce and dismiss her?" He said to them, "Because of the hardness of your hearts, Moses allowed you to divorce your wives. But from the beginning, it was not so. I say to you, whoever divorces his wife, unless the marriage is unlawful, and marries another, commits adultery."

0: His disciples said to him, "If that is the case of a man with his wife, it is better not to marry." He answered, "Not all can accept this word, but only those to whom that is granted. Some are incapable of marriage because they are born so. Some, because they were made so by others. Some, because they have renounced marriage for the sake of the kingdom of heaven. Whoever can accept this ought to accept it." The Gospel of the Lord.
1: Praise to you, Lord Jesus Christ.
0: When St. Maximilian Kolbe was a child, the Blessed Virgin Mary appeared to him and offered him two crowns, the white crown of purity and the red crown of martyrdom. And he knew he could have chosen either and become a saint. But he chose both because he believed that way he could be the greatest saint he could be. He then lived that desire to the best of his ability the whole of his life. He entered the Franciscan order and became a missionary despite having poor health. And when he had to go back to Poland, it was not that far before World War II broke out. And he responded to that by setting up a hospital to help those in need. And when the way that the Germans were operating became clear, he hid about 2,000 Jews from the Nazis and then used his printing press to publish anti-Nazi publications. Unsurprisingly, after all that, he was arrested by the Gestapo and he ended up in Auschwitz concentration camp, where he volunteered to take the place of another prisoner when 10 men were chosen at random to die of starvation as a punishment for an escape. And as I reflect on his life, I recognize that all of us will face moments when God will be calling us to something that is challenging. When that happens, we will always have a choice. We can respond by trying to run away from that challenge, like the disciples when they heard Jesus talk about the sanctity and lifelong nature of marriage and immediately said, "That sounds hard. Maybe it'd be better if we just skip it entirely and don't do the whole marriage thing." Or we can respond like St. Maximilian and attempt to live out the challenge to the fullest, trusting that the glory of such heroic faithfulness will make whatever sufferings or difficulties that we might have to face entirely worth it. Whether those challenges are health issues, job loss, damage to an important relationship, acts of violence or hatred, or any experience of evil, I hope that we will be able to respond with love and with trust, seeking to bring healing, seeking to bring peace, seeking to bring love into that situation. And I hope that we don't try to run away from the crowns we are being offered or just try to figure out what's the least we can do to still slide into heaven, but rather that we are looking to see in what way can we be heroic in our response to God, in what way we can truly embrace whatever the Lord is inviting us to, whatever the Lord is offering for us, and in embracing it, try to live it out as fully as we can, to become people who genuinely try to be great in every respect, that we're always looking for opportunities to become more fully who we are, more perfectly able to live out that unique call God has just for us. If we're able to do that, we will be able to leave a powerful mark on the world, one that can shine in even the darkest place, like St. Maximilian Kolbe was able to shine in heroic virtue even in the darkness of Auschwitz, even in the midst of the Holocaust.

Let us ask for the grace that in the face of evil that still unfortunately marks this world, all of us may be such amazing instruments of God's love that people will see in the things we say, the things we do, the people we are, that love overcomes all things, even sin and death.

0: Now let us turn to the Lord as we bring forward our needs and petitions.
1: For Pope Leo and all bishops, that they may pursue truth with courage and generosity, we pray to the Lord.
2: Lord, hear our prayers.
1: For peace in our world, may the Lord end all conflicts and injustice. We pray to the Lord.
0: Lord, hear our prayer.
1: For those who are in difficult marriages, may they receive the support, healing, and guidance they need. We pray to the Lord.
0: Lord, hear our prayer.
1: For the viewers and benefactors of Catholic television, may they be blessed and feel the loving presence of God. We pray to the Lord.
0: Lord, hear our prayer.
1: For all of our beloved dead, may they enter into heaven through the mercy of God and the prayers of the living. We pray to the Lord.
0: Lord, hear our prayer. Lord God, we thank you for hearing us and for all the ways you continue to bless us each day. Open our hearts to your love and help us to hear your voice in both the wonderful and easy moments of our lives and the really challenging ones. Through Christ our Lord. Amen.

0: Pray, brothers and sisters, that my sacrifice and yours may be acceptable to God, the Almighty Father.
1: May the Lord accept the sacrifice at your hands for the praise and glory of God's name, for our good and good of all God's holy church.
0: We present our oblations to you, O Lord, humbly praying that we may learn from the example of Saint Maximilian to offer our very lives to you, through Christ our Lord. The Lord be with you.
1: And with your spirit.
0: Lift up your hearts.
1: Lift them up to the Lord.
0: Let us give thanks to the Lord our God.
1: It is
0: truly right and just, our duty and our salvation, always and everywhere to give you thanks, Lord, Holy Father, Almighty and Eternal God. For you are glorified when your saints are praised. The very sufferings are but wonders of your might. In your mercy, you give ardor to their faith. To their endurance, you grant firm resolve. And in their struggle, the victory is yours through Christ our Lord. Therefore, all creatures of heaven and earth sing a new song in adoration. And we, with all the host of angels, cry out without end, we

You are indeed holy, O Lord, the fount of all holiness. Make holy, therefore, these gifts, we pray, by sending down your Spirit upon them like the dewfall, so they may become for us the body and blood of our Lord Jesus Christ. At the time he was betrayed and entered willingly into his passion, he took bread, and giving thanks, broke it, and gave it to his disciples, saying, "Take this, all of you, and eat of it. For this is my body, which will be given up for you."

In a similar way, when supper was ended, he took the chalice, and once more giving thanks, he gave it to his disciples, saying, "Take this, all of you, and drink from it, for this is the chalice of my blood, the blood of the new and eternal covenant, which will be poured out for you and for many for the forgiveness of sins. Do this in memory of me."

Therefore, as we celebrate the memorial of his death and resurrection, we offer you, Lord, the bread of life and the chalice of salvation, giving thanks that you have held us worthy to be in your presence and minister to you. Humbly we pray that partaking of the body and blood of Christ, we may be gathered into one by the Holy Spirit. Remember, Lord, your church spread throughout the world, and bring her to the fullness of charity, together with Leo, our Pope, and Richard, our Bishop, and all the clergy. Remember also our brothers and sisters who have fallen asleep in the hope of the resurrection, and all who have died in your mercy. Welcome them into the light of your face. Have mercy on us all, we pray, with the Blessed Virgin Mary, Mother of God, and Blessed Joseph, her spouse, with your blessed apostles, and all the saints that pleased you throughout the ages, we may merit to be co-heirs to eternal life, and may praise and glorify you through your Son, Jesus Christ. Through him and with him and in him, O God, Almighty Father, in the unity of the Holy Spirit, all glory and honor is yours,

0: At the Savior's command, informed by divine teaching, we dare to say, Our Father, who art in heaven, hallowed be thy name. Thy kingdom come, thy will be done, on earth as it is in heaven. Give us this day our daily bread, and forgive us our trespasses, as we forgive those who trespass against us. And lead us not into temptation, but deliver us from evil. Deliver us, Lord, we pray, from every evil. Graciously grant peace in our days, that by the help of your mercy, we may be always free from sin and safe from all distress, as we await the blessed hope and the coming of our Savior, Jesus Christ.
1: Kingdom, the power, and the glory are yours now and forever.
0: Lord Jesus Christ, who said to your apostles, Peace I leave you, my peace I give you. Look not on our sins, but on the faith of your church, and graciously grant her peace and unity in accordance with your will, who live and reign forever and ever. Amen. The peace of the Lord be with you always.
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0: Let's offer each other the sign of peace.

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Lord, I am not worthy that you should enter under my roof, but only say the word, my soul shall be healed.

0: Let us pray. We pray, O Lord, renewed by the body and blood of your Son, we may be inflamed with the same fire of charity that Saint Maximilian received from this holy banquet. Through Christ our Lord. Amen. Amen. Thank you for joining me for this Mass. I wish everybody a wonderful weekend to come. Special thanks to Stephen and Josh. It's great to be able to celebrate with them. And our organist, Anne-Marie, since we were all together at the parishes in Newton back when I was there about 10 years ago. So it kind of feels like old home week. The Lord be with you.
1: And with your spirit.
0: May Almighty God bless you, the Father, the Son, and the Holy Spirit.
1: Amen.
0: Go in peace to love and serve the Lord.
1: Amen.

We have worshiped God, the Father, the Son, and the Holy Spirit. The Lord has invited us to the altar, and this great prayer has brought benefit to ourselves, the church, and the whole world. 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

0: Saint Michael the Archangel, defend us in battle. Be our protection against the wickedness and snares of the devil. May God rebuke him, we humbly pray. And do thou, O Prince of the Heavenly Host, by the power of God, cast into hell Satan and all the evil spirits who prowl through the world seeking the ruin of souls. Amen.
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0: with your kind attention, Hank's permission, I have the honor of presenting to you one of the most remarkable men in the world.
1: How remarkable? He's sweaty.
0: And can you be surprised at that, gentlemen? Every day, he commits to memory 50 new facts and remembers every one of them. Facts from history, from geography, from newspapers, from scientific books, millions and millions of them. Think of the strain involved by his prodigious feet.
2: His feet ain't half as big as yours, Cully.
0: I'm referring to his feats of memory.
2: Oh.
0: Test him, please. Ladies and gentlemen, ask him your questions, and he will answer you fully and freely. Mr. Memory. I also add, ladies and gentlemen, before retiring, that Mr. Memory has left his brain to the British Museum.
3: Hooray!
4: A question, please. Ladies first.
2: Where's my old man been since last Saturday?
1: On the booze.
5: In Quark. How can he be?
4: A serious question, please.
1: What won the Derby in 1921?
4: Mr. Jack Jones Humorist with Steve Donoghue won a length at the odds of 6-1. Second and third, Craig and Aaron and Lemonora. Am I right, sir?
1: Right.
3: What won in 1936?
4: You come back in 1937 and I'll tell you, sir.
6: How far is Winnipeg from Montreal?
7: What won the Cup in 1926?
4: Cup? Waterloo, football or tea, sir?
7: Football, silly.
1: Which is 12 to win it?
4: 63 BC in the presence of the Emperor Nero.
8: What causes flipping poultry?
9: Shh, don't make yourself so common.
8: Well, that was a funny, didn't they?
1: How many races did Mick the Miller win? How old is my wet?
7: When was Crippin hanged?
2: Who was the last British heavyweight champion of the world?
7: Henry VIII.
5: My old woman.
4: Bob Fitzsimmons. He defeated Jim Corbett, heavyweight champion of America, at Carson City, Nevada, in October 1897. He was then 34 years of age, sir. Am I right, sir?
5: How old is my wife?
4: I know, sir, but I never tell a lady's age. Next, please.
8: What causes flipping poultry?
6: How far is Winnipeg from Montreal?
4: Miss Winnie, sir.
6: How far is Winnipeg from Montreal?
4: Ah, a gentleman from Canada. You're welcome, sir. Winnipeg, the third city of Canada and the capital of the province of Manitoba. Distance from Montreal, 1,424 miles. Am I right, sir?
6: Quite right.
4: Thank you. Next, please. Of course, that was a very historical fact.
6: What's the idea?
9: Well, I like to.
6: Well, it's your funeral. Come on, then there's a bus.

0: stay here always?
1: No, I've taken a furnished flat. I'm only over here from Canada for a few months. By the way, am I allowed to know your name?
0: Smith.
1: All right.
0: Do you want to know more about me? What do you think I do for a living?
1: Actress?
0: Not in the way you mean.
1: Chorus?
0: No.
1: I'm sorry.
0: I'm a freelance.
1: Out of adventure, eh?
0: That's right.
1: This way. I'm afraid you'll find my sitting room all upset. I've had the decorators in. Wait till I find the suite.
0: Not yet.

0: Now. Mr. Hannay, would you be so very kind and turn that mirror with its face to the wall?
1: You'd be happier if there were curtains over those windows.
0: Yes.
2: I'm sorry. Hello, there's the telephone. Just a minute.
0: Mr. Hannay, don't answer the telephone.
1: Why not?
0: Because I think it's for me.
1: Oh.
0: Oh, please don't answer.
2: Yes, as you say. Won't you sit down?
0: Thanks. Would you please kick that footstool over to me?

0: You needed that.
1: I did. Thank you. I owe you an explanation.
0: Well, don't bother about me. I'm nobody.
1: We cannot talk here.
2: All right.

0: minute.
1: Okay.
0: Mm-hmm.
1: Cigarette.
0: Oh, thank you.
1: It's our friend again.
0: Take no notice.

0: Would you think me very troublesome if I asked for something to eat? I've had nothing all day.
1: Sure. You like haddock?
0: Yes, please.
1: Now, I suppose your name isn't really Smith.
0: Depends on where I am. You may call me Annabella.
1: Annabella Smith. Clergyman's daughter, I suppose. Hello, Nervy. Upset with those shots tonight?
0: I fired those shots.
1: You what?
0: Yes, to create a diversion. You see, I had to get away from the theater quickly. There were two men there who wanted to kill me.
1: Really, you should be more careful in choosing your gentleman friends.
0: No, you don't understand.
1: Well, you don't make it very easy for me, do you? Beautiful, mysterious woman pursued by gunmen. Sounds like a spy story.
0: That's exactly what it is. Only I prefer the word agent better.
1: Agent? For what country?
0: For any country that pays me.
1: Now, what is your country?
0: I have no country.
1: Born in a balloon, eh? We'll let that go. Now, I suppose you've come over here to dig up some great, big state secret.
0: No, I'm here to save a secret from being dug up. A very important secret for this country. Not because I love England, but because it will pay me better that way.
1: Thank you.
0: You see, the very brilliant agent of a certain foreign power is on the point of obtaining a secret vital to your air defense. I tracked two of his men to that music hall. Unfortunately, they recognized me. That's why they're after me now.
1: That was too bad. You ever heard of a thing called persecution mania?
0: You don't believe me?
1: Frankly, I don't.
0: Go and look down into the street there.

0: You win.
1: Over there?
0: Yes.
1: I hope they're shaking them off. Listen, I'm going to tell you something which is not very healthy to know. But now...

0: Because they wouldn't believe me any more than you did. And if they did, how long do you think it would take to get them going? These men act quickly. You don't know how clever their chief is. Clever and ruthless.
1: Who is he? What's his name?
0: He has a dozen names. He can look like 100 people. But one thing he cannot disguise. This. Part of his little finger is missing. So if ever you should meet a man with no top joint there, be very careful, my friend.
1: Thanks. I'll make a note of it. Meanwhile, what are you going to do?
0: First, I'll eat my haddock. And then, if you're not going to turn me out into the street, have a good night's rest.
1: Oh, you're welcome to my bed. I'll get a shakedown on the couch. Anything else I can get you?
0: A map of Scotland.
1: Why Scotland?
0: There's a man in Scotland whom I must visit next, if anything is to be done.
1: Are the 39 steps in Scotland by any chance?
0: Perhaps I'll tell you tomorrow.

What you were laughing at just now is true. These men will stop at nothing.

There is a man in Scotland whom I must visit next if anything is to be done. It is only a matter of days, perhaps hours, before the secret is out of the country. The police would not believe me any more than you did. I tell you, these men act quickly. Quickly. Quickly.

0: morning, sir.
1: You're up bright and early this morning.
0: Could you use a pound note, brother?
1: What's the catch?
0: I want to borrow your cap and coat.
1: Here, wait a minute. What's all this? What's the big idea?
0: I want to make a getaway.
1: Do a bunk?
0: Yes.
1: What have you been up to?
0: I'll have to trust you. There's been a murder committed up on the first floor.
1: By you?
0: No, no. By those two men out there.
1: I see. Now I suppose they're waiting there as good as gold for a copper to come and arrest them.
0: It's quite true. Listen. They're spies, foreigners. They've murdered a woman in my flat and now they're waiting for me.
1: Oh, come off it. Funny jokes at 5 o'clock in the morning.
0: All right, all right. I'll tell you the truth. You married?
1: Yes, but don't rub it in. What's the idea now? Well,

0: Well, I'm not. You see, I'm a bachelor.
1: Oh, are you?
0: A married woman lives on the first floor.
1: Does she?
0: Yeah, and I've just been paying her a call. And now I want to go home.
1: Well, what's preventing you?
0: Well, one of those men's her brother, the other's her husband. How do you see?
1: Why didn't you tell me before, old fella? I only wanted to be told. Trying to keep me with a lot of tales about murders and foreigners.
0: Here,
1: put this on. Put on my little hat. There you are.
0: Take the pound.
1: No, no, no, sir. You're welcome to it. You'd do the same for me one day. Lead the pony round the corner. So long, old sport.
0: Goodbye, thank you.

0: one thing. They're much prettier than they were 20 years ago.
1: More free. Free and easy.
0: You're right there. I can never understand how people used to put up with the old-fashioned sort. All bones and no bend.
1: Well, I will say for the old-fashioned, they did last longer.
0: Well, I don't know. Mine last about a year. Here, I'll show you. Big demand for these now. The old-fashioned sort.
1: My wife.
0: Now take a look at these. Our new streamline model number one. What I've been talking to you about.
1: Anything go with it?
0: I should say so. This. Put a pretty girl inside those, and she needn't be ashamed of herself anywhere.
1: All right. Bring it back to me when it's filled.
0: I will. Well, what's this? Edinburgh. Waverley. We're getting on.
1: I hope you'll pardon us for talking business, sir.
2: Oh, certainly. Certainly.
1: Good day. Good day, sir.
0: Good day, sir.
3: Lord mind it, old geezer.
1: I bet he's very good at charades. I wonder what won the 2 o'clock at Windsor.
0: I don't know. Let's get a paper.
4: Dispatch.
1: Hey, son. Speak it out English.
0: Dispatch.
1: Hello.
3: Well, what won it?
0: There's been another woman murdered in a West End flat.
1: What?
0: Woman murdered in West End flat.
1: These sex dramas don't appeal to me. What won?
0: Bachelor Buck.
1: Good.
0: 7 to 4.
1: Oh, not so good.
0: Portland Mansions, Portland Place.
1: By the BBC. That's a nice quiet place to put someone to sleep.
0: Good night, everybody. Good night.
1: That's a good one. What was she like? One of the usual?
0: A well-dressed woman of about 35, with a knife in her back. The tenant, Richard Hanney, is missing.
1: You surprise me.
0: At 7 o'clock this morning, the charwoman Elizabeth Briggs.
1: Well, if that isn't the blasted liver, what's the matter now? Is there no honesty in this world at all? I ask you. The new Bodyline rubber panty corset. 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McCutcheon Brothers, Princess Street. Price 17 and 9. Brassiere to match, 4 and 11. Do you get that? 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
3: Why don't I have a look at your paper?
1: Certainly.
5: There's enough evidence there to hang any man. What can I do for you, sir?
6: Can you tell me what station that train stops at?
5: Do you think I am a railway porter? Go away and find out for yourself.
0: Better one than that present.
1: Well, you couldn't have it very funny.
0: Well, you liked it, did you? Have you heard the one about the young lady?
1: I don't know. I can't remember.
0: Oh, you must hear that. There was a young lady.

0: darling, how lovely to see.
1: Young man having a free meal in there.
2: I was desperate. I'm terribly sorry. I had to do it. Look here. My name's Hedy. They're after me. I swear I'm innocent. You've got to help me. I've got to keep free for the next few days.
3: Well, you see the man passing in the last few minutes.
4: This is the man you want, I think.
5: When we passed just now.
4: He's way in here and told me his name was Hedy.
5: Is your name Hedy?
6: No.
3: Are you coming in to tea, sir?
6: I'll be right along.

0: old fool.
1: It's against all the regulations to stop the train on the bridge.
0: But a man jumped off. He's a madman. We've got to take him.
1: Which way did he go?
0: He must have jumped off here. I cannot see him.
2: He surely jumped.
1: Anyway, I cannot wait here any longer.
0: There he is, getting on the train.
2: No, that's a passenger.
0: It's he, I tell you.
3: Come on with you then.

Height, about 5'10", small moustache. Last seen wearing a dark suit, but he may have obtained a change of clothing.

0: Good day.
1: And to you. What'll your business be?
0: I'm a motor mechanic. I'm looking for a job.
1: You'll find no work about here.
0: Oh, are there no big houses around here?
1: Only Sir Andrews, and he won't be wanting you. He's had the same chauffeur for 40 years.
0: Oh, I didn't know there'd been cars that long.
1: He was coachman besides when he was our boy.
0: Oh, I see. Oh, what's that?
1: That's the manse that the minister has got a motor car.
0: Are there no newcomers?
1: Aye, there's an Englishman, a kind of professor.
0: Professor?
1: He lives at Ardnashillach.
0: Where?
1: Ardnashillach, on the other side of the loch.
0: Oh, would that be anywhere near that village?
1: It would.
0: Thanks, I'll try there.
1: You won't try tonight. It's 14 miles.
0: You think I could get a lift in that van?
1: No. Down the other way.
0: I guess you're right. Could you put me up for the night somehow?
1: Free?
0: Oh, no, I'll pay.
1: Can you eat the herring?
0: I can eat half a dozen right now.
1: Can you sleep in a box bed?
0: I can try.
1: 2 and 6.
0: Take it now. Thank you.
1: Go in with the gentleman. He'll stay with us till tomorrow morning.
0: Your daughter?
1: My wife.
2: Will you not come in?
0: Thank you.
2: Here's your bed. Oh, I'll lift these things. Could you sleep there, do you think?
0: You trying to stop me?
2: Well, you'll be tired.
0: I'll say I am. I'm on the tramp looking for a job.
2: Well, won't you sit down, please, while I go on with our supper?
0: Well, thank you.

0: You been in these parts long?
1: No. I'm from Glasgow. Did you ever see it?
0: No.
1: Oh, you should see Sochi Hall Street with all its fine shops. And Argyle Street on a Saturday night with the trams and the lights and the cinema palaces and the crowds. It's Saturday night tonight.
0: You certainly don't get those things out here.
1: No.
0: You miss them?
1: Sometimes.
0: Well, I've never been to Glasgow, but I've been to Edinburgh and Montreal and London. I'll tell you all about London at supper.
1: John wouldn't approve of that, I doubt.
0: Why not?
1: He says it's best not to think of such places and all the wickedness that goes on there.
0: Well, why not listen now before he comes back? What do you want to know?
1: Well, is it true that all the ladies paint their toenails?
0: Some of them.
1: Do London ladies look beautiful?
0: They do. But they wouldn't if you were beside them.
1: You ought not to say that.
2: What ought he not to say?
0: I was just saying to your wife that I prefer living in town than the country.
2: God made the country. Is the supper ready, woman?
0: Do you mind if I have a look at your paper?
2: No, I don't mind.
0: Thank you.

0: You didn't tell me your name.
1: No, Hammond.
0: Well, Mr. Hammond, if you'll fit doing that paper, I'll say a blessing.
1: Yes, of course.
2: Sanctify these bounteous mercies to us miserable sinners. O Lord, make us truly thankful for them and for all thy manifold blessings. And continually turn our hearts from wickedness and from worldly things unto thee. Amen.
0: Mind, I forgot to lock the barn.

0: coming. That'll be the police. You best be going.
1: Thank you for telling us your grand sleep.
0: Hurry up. Don't let them catch you.
1: I'm ready. I'll never forget you for doing this for me. Which way do I go?
0: I'll show you.
2: I might have known. Making love behind my back.
1: Get out. Just a minute.
2: Aye, and you too. Get out of my house before I...
0: Go. Go.
1: I'll leave you like this, no fear.
0: It's your chance of liberty.
1: Look here, you don't understand. Look here, you're all wrong about this. You're only trying to help me.
2: Aye, to bring shame and disgrace upon my house.
1: You're telling me to escape from the police. The police? It's the police. They're after me for murder.
2: What?
1: They're here. But you're only trying to warn me. I had to tell her about it last night. Don't let them in. Say I'm not here. I'll make it worth your while.
2: How much?
1: £5.
2: Have you got that much?
1: Yes.
2: Give it to me.
1: After they've gone.
2: Get back into the bed. Shut them in. Hide them.
0: No, not there. I didn't trust him.
1: But he took the money.
0: He couldn't have resisted. Here.
3: Have you seen the stranger about here?
0: I was right. He's asking if there's a reward if you get catched. He'll argy-bargy for a moment longer before he lets them in. Now's your time. Oh, your jacket's terrible light-colored. I'm afeard they'll see you. You best take this one.
1: Is this your husband's coat?
0: Aye, his Sunday best one. But never mind. They mustn't see you.
1: What'll happen to you?
0: Well, I say I couldn't have stopped you.
1: He'll treat you.
0: No. He'll pray at me, but no more.
1: What's your name?
0: Margaret.
1: Goodbye, Margaret. I'll never forget you for this.

0: the master.
1: What name shall I say, sir?
0: Well, he wouldn't know my name. Ask him if he knows Miss Annabella Smith.
1: Would you wait here, sir, while I...
0: Yes,
1: call?
0: All right.
2: Aye, see you, Miller Smith. By the windows. Just been a couple of motor cars here. Aye. Matters didn't be calls in motor cars. Good day to you. The same to you. Have you seen any strangers about this morning?
1: There's a few callers upstairs now, but they're no strangers.
2: You haven't seen any suspicious looking bodies outside the windows or calling at the house?
1: No, sir. There hasn't been anybody near here for the last half hour.
2: You're from Annabella Smith?
0: Yes.
2: We're just having a few drinks to celebrate my daughter Hillary's birthday. Give me 5 minutes to get rid of these people, then we can talk.
3: Of course.
2: Come along in and meet my wife.
4: Louisa, my dear, I have another guest for you. This is Mr... I forgot to ask your name.
0: Hammond.
4: Mr. Hammond. He's come to see me on business, all the way from London.
1: There's a police inspector at the door, sir. He wants to speak to you.
4: At the door. All right. All right, I'll deal with it. Take him in, my dear, will you please?
5: Come and meet my daughter. This is Patricia. Mrs. Bailey, Mrs. Huntley. Oh, Hillary, my dear, this is Mr.
0: Hammond.

0: Mr. Hammond. He's just arrived from London.
1: How do you do, Mr. Hammond? Forgive the orders. We've all been to church and the sermon lasted 3/4 of an hour. But this is Captain and Mrs. Ogilvy. Have a drink, Mr. Hammond?
2: Thank you.
1: This is Derek. Derek Stewart. And this is Sheriff Watson. You've got to be polite to him.
3: He's our sheriff substitute. Scotch for a local beak.
1: Give you 6 months hard as soon as look at you.
4: There's no time in my car,
5: Annie. It's all right. Don't worry. I've sent them away. Come and look at the view from this window, Mr. Hammond. We're rather proud of it.
0: By the way, Sheriff, when are you going to catch that murderer?
4: Murderer? What murderer?
1: My dear, haven't you heard? Why, the man with the and carving knife was that woman in Portland Place last week. He's here in the district.
4: Darling, how exciting. Where?
1: Oh, somewhere about. He's been on the moors, Bridge of Orkney or somewhere. Sheriff Ainge, why don't you catch him? You wouldn't like me to be stuck in the back with a carving knife, would you?
6: Oh, it's no business of mine to catch him. You catch him, but I'll convict him.
1: Is there a reward? Gracious, it's nearly 1 o'clock. Then we must get out of here. Professor wants his lunch.
5: There's no hurry, my dear. Still, if you must go. Pat, ring for Captain Ogilvy's car, will you?
7: Yes, sir. I'll take it with me.
6: Come and get another. Well, whenever you do catch him, you'll find me at the sheriff's court at 10 every morning, so bring him along.
1: Goodbye.
5: Louisa, my dear, if you'll excuse us, Mr. Hammond and I want to have a chat before lunch. Now, Mr. Hannay, I suppose it's safe to call you by your real name now? What about our mutual friend, Annabella?
8: She's been murdered.
5: Murdered? Oh, the Portland Mansions affair. What our friends outside are looking for you for.
8: I didn't do it.
5: Of course you didn't. But why come all this way to Scotland to tell me about it?
8: I believe she was coming to see you about some Air Ministry secret. She was killed by a foreign agent who was interested too.
5: Tell you what the foreign agent looked like?
8: It wasn't time. No, there was one thing. Part of his little finger was missing.
5: Which one?
8: This one, I think.
5: Sure it wasn't this one?

0: Lunch is ready, dear.
1: I'm coming right away.
2: Well, Mr. Hannay, I'm afraid I've been guilty of leading you down the garden path. Or should it be up? I never can remember.
3: It seems to be the wrong garden, all right. Well, what are we going to do about it?
4: That's just the point. What are we going to do about it?
2: You see, I live here as a respectable citizen. And you must realize that my whole existence would be jeopardized if it became known that I'm not, what shall we say, not what I seem.
4: Oh, Mr. Hannay, why have you come here? Why have you forced me into this difficult position?
2: I can't lock you up in a room or anything like that. You see, there's my wife and daughters to think of. I don't know what to think. Really, I don't. What makes it doubly important that I shouldn't let you go is that I'm just about to convey some very vital information out of the country. Oh, yes, I've got it. I'm afraid poor Annabella would have been too late in any case.
3: Well, that's that.
4: Yes. What about it?
3: What about what?
4: About yourself. Seems to me there's only one way out.
3: And what's that?
4: Supposing I left you alone with this revolver. Tomorrow's newspapers would be able to announce that the Portland Place murderer had taken his own life.
0: I thought you were coming to lunch directly, dear. We've all been waiting. Mr. Hammond be staying?
4: I don't think so, dear. Well, what do you think, Mr. Hannay? Well, I'm afraid you leave me no alternative.
5: Find my handbook.
6: Where did you leave it?
5: In the breast pocket of my overcoat. It was hanging here.
6: John, I'm afraid I gave it to that gentleman who was staying here that night.

0: Cigarette cases, yes, but I've never seen it happen to a hymn book before, except on the movies.
1: And this bullet stuck among the hymns, eh? Well, I'm not surprised, Mr. Honey. Some of those hymns are terrible hard to get through. I've stuck at them myself before now, eh?
0: I'm not complaining, Sheriff. Hymns that have helped me, eh?
1: That's a good one, Mr. Honey. That's fine. And to think that I was drinking a champagne only half an hour before. Well, it's a lesson to us all, Mr. Honey, not to mix with doubtful company on the Sabbath. And how did you escape?
0: Well, if you look through the window, sir, you'll see. They put the body in the dressing room. When I came to, I borrowed this suit in case one of his men recognized me and pinched his car.
2: Sheriff, I don't want to hurry you or anything, but oughtn't we to be taking steps? This is serious, you know. If it weren't, you don't suppose I'd put myself in your hands with a murder charge hanging over me?
1: Never heed the murder, Mr. Honey. I don't doubt you'll be able to convince Scotland Yard of your innocence as easily as you've convinced me. All I'll need will be a short statement that I can forward to the proper authority.
2: Okay.
1: I have someone coming over from the police station next door. Take it down.
2: Thank you.
3: Are you wishing to see me, Sheriff?
1: Indeed I am. Do you think I enjoy playing for time with a murderer? Murderer? Certainly. Honey, you're under arrest on the charge of willful murder of a woman unknown in Portland Mansions, London, on Tuesday last. Take him over to the county jail.
3: Sheriff, you heard my story. You must believe it. It's true. I tell you every word of it.
1: Honey, we're not so daft in Scotland as some smart Londoners may think. Do you think I believed your cock and bull story about the professor? Why, he's my best friend in the district. Give me Professor Jordan.
3: If the professor didn't shoot me, where did that bullet come from?
1: Oh, that's easy. From one of your pursuers on the moor. Isn't that so, Inspector?
4: Yes, sir. I had a shot at him myself.
3: I demand that you allow me to telephone to the High Commissioner for Canada in London.
1: You better do that from London. You'll be there soon enough. It'll save you the cost of a trunk call.
5: That's the professor's car, all right. Penny must be inside spilling the beans.
3: Hey, stop him there!
5: My God,

0: Oh, how do you do? We're all waiting for you. Pamela's got to meet you at the station. This way. This way.
1: By an adequate majority. I now ask for Captain Fraser.

0: gentlemen, I apologize for my hesitation in rising just now, but to tell you the simple truth, I'd entirely failed while listening to the chairman's flattering description of the next speaker to realize he was talking about me. As for you, may I say from the bottom of my heart and with the utmost sincerity how delighted and relieved I am to find myself in your presence at this moment. Delighted, because of your friendly reception. Relieved, because so long as I stand on this platform, I'm delivered from the moment, from the cares and anxieties which must always be the lot of a man in my position. When I journeyed up to Scotland a few days ago, travelling on the Highland Express over that magnificent structure, the Forth Bridge, that monument to Scottish engineering and Scottish muscle. That is to say, on that journey, I had no idea that in a few days' time I should find myself addressing an important political meeting. No idea. I'd planned a very different programme for myself. A very different programme.
1: You'd be for the moors to shoot something.
0: Yes, or somebody. I'm a rotten shot. Anyhow, I little thought I should be speaking tonight in support of that brilliant young statesman, that rising, the gentleman on my right, already known among you as one destined to make no uncertain mark in politics. In other words, your future Member of Parliament, your candidate, Mr. The Crocodile.
1: Does he know the candidate's name?
0: I know your candidate will forgive my referring to him by the friendly nickname by which he's already known in anticipation, mark you, at Westminster. Now, ladies and gentlemen, we're going to discuss some topic. What shall it be?
2: The herring fishery.
3: Unemployment.
4: What about the idle rich?
0: Idle rich? That's a bit of an old-fashioned topic these days, especially for me, because I'm not rich and I've never been idle. I've been pretty busy all my life, and I expect to be much busier quite soon.
4: Have you ever worked for your hire?
0: Indeed I have, and I've known what it is to feel lonely and helpless and to have the whole world against me. And those are things that no man or woman ought to feel. And I ask your candidate and all those who love their fellow men to set themselves resolutely to make this world a happier place to live in. A world where no nation plots against nation, where no neighbour plots against neighbour, where there is no persecution or hunting down, where everybody gets a square deal and a sporting chance, and where people try to help and not to hinder. A world from which suspicion and cruelty and fear have been forever banished. That is the sort of world I want. Is that the sort of world you want?
5: As long as I could for you.
1: Well, you're certainly a difficult man to follow.
0: Well, I suppose you think you've been damn clever.
6: Officer, will you tell your prisoner not to insult me?
0: You try and stop
7: me. You come along with me.
0: Couldn't you realize I was speaking the truth in that railway carriage? You must have seen I was genuine. Well, whether you believe me or not, will you put a telephone call through to the High Commissioner for Canada in London and tell him an enormously important secret...
7: That'll do now.
0: An enormously important secret is being taken out of this country by a foreign agent. I can't do anything myself because of this fool of a detective. Has that penetrated?
6: Right to the funny bone. Now tell me another one.
0: Haven't you any sense at all? Put that call through, I beg of you, and refer them to me. Will you do this?
6: No. Good night.
8: I beg pardon, miss, but we should like you to come too.
6: Whatever for?
8: To identify the prisoner formally. Will you come to the police station?
6: What?
8: It's only for a few minutes.
6: All right, if it's absolutely necessary, let's get it over.
9: It must be the outcome of wise planning.

0: Now you.
1: Must I sit next to this man?
0: It's only for a short time, miss.
1: Well, be as quick as you can.
0: All right. You must have misunderstood me, miss. We're not exactly going to this police station.
1: Well, where are we going?
0: To Inverary, miss.
1: Inverary?
0: Yes, miss. This man's to be questioned by the sheriff principal. We have orders to take him there direct.
1: But you've no orders to take me.
0: No, miss. But I'm afraid you must go. I'll see you're sent back at the earliest possible moment.
1: Well, how far is it to Inverary?
2: 40 miles.
0: Will you keep quiet?
2: Sorry.
0: We'll be there in less than 2 hours, miss.
1: 2 hours? Do you think I'm going to spend half the night with you all?
2: Looks like it.

0: going the wrong way. That's the way down to the south. Surely that's the way to Inverary.
1: There's a bridge fallen down on that road, miss. We shall have to go round. The man knows the way.
2: Might I see your warrant?
3: You shut your mouth. You'll see it soon enough when we get to the station.
4: You'd like to have a small bet with me, Pamela?
2: All right, I'll have it with you, Sherlock. I'll lay you 100 to 1 that your sheriff principal has the top joint of his little finger missing. What about it? I win.
5: Hello, what are we stopping for?
2: Oh, it's a whole flock of detectives.
3: You sleep all over the road, damn silly things. Get out, both of you, and clear them away.
2: What about him?
3: I'll soon fix that. There, miss. Now you're a special constable.
0: What's the idea? What are you doing?
3: As long as you stay, he stays.
2: Yes, and as long as I go, you go. Come on.
6: Stop them.

0: Must be a mile away by now.
1: Don't do that. Oh, do stop whistling. What are you doing all this for? You can't possibly escape. What chance have you got tied to me?
0: Keep that question for your husband. Meanwhile, I'll admit you're the white man's burden.
1: I know, and I can't tell you what comfort that thought gives me. I say, what is the use of all this? Those policemen will get you as soon as it's daylight.
0: They may get me, but they're not policemen.
1: And when did you find that out?
0: You found that out yourself. I should never have known that was the wrong road to Inverary. They were taking us to their boss, and God help either you or me if they ever catch us again.
1: I see. You're still sticking to your petty novelette spy story.
0: There are 20 million women in this island, and I've got to be chained to you. Now, look here, listen, once more. I'm telling you the truth. I told it you once in the train last week. I tried to tell you after the election meeting this evening. I'm telling it you now for the third time. There's a dangerous conspiracy against this island, and we're the only people who can stop it. Think what you've seen happen right under your very nose.
1: The gallant knight to the rescue.
0: All right. Then I'm just a plain, common murderer who stabbed an innocent, defenseless woman in the back not 4 days ago. How do you come out over that? I don't know how innocent you may be, but you're a woman and you're defenseless and you're alone on a desolate moor in the dark, manacled to a murderer who'd stop at nothing to get you off his hands. If that's the situation you prefer, have it, my lovely, and welcome.
1: I'm not afraid of
0: it. For all you know, I may murder a woman a week. So listen to a bit of advice. From now on, do every single thing I tell you to do and do it quick.

0: big bully.
1: I like your pluck. Come on. We're going in there.
0: What for?
1: That's my business. Now, remember what I said, the civil tongue, or else we're going in there, and you're going to back me up in every single thing I say or do. Has that penetrated the ivory dome?
0: Only just.
1: All right, pull yourself together. Now, put your hand in my pocket and look as though you're in a hurry. Come along.
0: Terrible.
1: Oh, yes, we had an accident in our car a few miles back.
0: Oh, you'll be staying the night?
1: Yes.
0: We've just the one room left with the one bed in it. You'll no be minding that.
1: Oh, no, quite the reverse.
0: You're a man and wife, I suppose.
1: Oh, yes.
0: Yes. Have you any luggage?
1: No, we left that behind in the car.
0: Oh, maybe I could lend the young lady a nightgown. Will you please to register? Jeans, the book.
2: Aye, aye.
0: I'll away up and light the fire for you. Will you be needing your supper?
1: Oh, no, thank you. Just set up a large whiskey and soda and a few sandwiches. Oh, and a glass of milk.
0: Oh, very well, sir.
1: Can't write with my left hand, my dear, but I can shoot with it. You can guess what's in this pocket. Come on. Now, you shall sign, darling. The sooner you get used to writing your new name, the better. Off we go. Mr. and Mrs. Henry Hopkinson, the Hollyhocks, Hammersmith.
3: I'll be back in a minute, chaps.

0: Now, dearie, off with that wet skirt of yours, and I'll have it dried in the kitchen.
1: Oh, don't bother, Italy. It'll dry in front of the fire just as well, thanks all the same.
0: No doubt the gentleman will take care of you. Good night, sir. Good night.
2: Good night.
1: Good night.
3: Is he married to her, do you think?
0: I didn't ken and I didn't care. They're so terrible in love with each other.
1: I tell you, I can't stand it any longer. I'm going to tell them the whole story.
2: You want to hang me for murder I never committed?
1: As long as they hang you, I don't care whether you committed it or not. Just let me go! Do you think I'm going to spend the whole night with you in this room?
2: Of course you are. What else can you do? Come on. Come in. Oh, we were just getting warm before the fire.
0: I can see that. I thought maybe you'd like this in your bed.
2: Oh, sir. Thank you very much. You'd like a hot water bottle, wouldn't you, my sweet?
3: Say yes, darling.
4: Yes, darling.
1: Very well.
0: I say, please don't go. Why not? Is there nothing wrong?
2: Of course there's nothing wrong. She wants to tell you something, that's all. We're a runaway couple.
0: I kenned it all the time. And they're after you?
2: You won't give us away, will you? Please.
0: Of course we will not give you up. A good night to you both. You'll no be disturbed. But...
2: Thank God for a bite to eat. Come along. There you are. Now, what's the next item on the program?
4: Get these things out.
2: Right. How are we going to set about it? Anything in that bag of yours would help? A pair of scissors or hairpin or something?
4: Nail file here. Do you think that'd help?
2: Easily. It'll take about 10 years, but we can try. Now, let's make ourselves as comfortable as possible. What about that skirt of yours? Still pretty damp, you know. Don't want to be tied to a pneumonia case on top of everything else. Take it off. I don't mind.
1: I shall keep it on, thank you.
2: And that is that.
1: My shoes and stockings are soaking, so I think I'll take them off.
2: It's the first sensible thing I've heard you say. Can I be of any assistance?
1: No, thank you.
2: All right.
1: Here, hold this.
2: Oh, yes.

0: Half a minute.
1: Thank you.
0: You mentioned it. Do you like your milk now?
1: No, thank you. I'll wait a little.
0: All right. Here you are. That's better. Now, are your feet quite warm again?
1: Yes, thanks.
0: Well, come on. Now, you kindly place yourself on the operating table. All right, nobody's going to hurt you. This is Armistice Day. Let's get some rest while we can.
1: I'm not going to lie on this bed.
0: So long as you're chained to me, you'll lie wherever I lie, whether Siamese twins.
1: Oh, don't gloat.
0: Gloat? Do you think I'm looking forward to waking up in the morning and seeing your face beside me, unwashed and shiny? What a sight you'll be. Give me that nail file. Let's have a go at this. Thank you. There I go again. I wish I could get that damn tune out of my head. I wonder where I heard it.
1: I'm very sleepy.
0: Sleepy, I'll say, sir. Do you know when I last slept in a bed? Saturday night, whenever that was. Then I only got a couple of hours.
1: What made you wake so soon? Dreams?
0: What do you mean, dreams?
1: I've always been told murderers have terrible dreams.
0: Oh, but only at first. Got over that long time ago. When I first took to crime, I was quite squeamish about it. I was a most sensitive child.
1: You surprise me.
0: Used to wake up in the middle of the night screaming, thinking the police were after me, but one gets hardened.
1: How did you start?
0: Oh, quite a small way, like most of us. Pilfering pennies from other children's lockers at school, then a little pocket picking, then a spot of car pinching, then smash and grab and so on to plain burglary. Killed my first man when I was 19. And in years to come, you'll be able to take your grandchildren to Madame Tussaud's and point me out.
1: Which section?
0: Oh, it's early to say. I'm still young. But I'll be there all right in one department or another. Yes, you'll point me out and say, Chicks, if I were to tell you how matey I once was with that gentleman, you'd be sips the matter.
1: You're pinching my wrist with his hand.
0: Oh, sorry. Talking of Madame Tussaud's, that's how it all began.
1: What began?
0: My career of crime. All hereditary. Great-uncle Penruddock.
1: Who was he?
0: My good girl, where were you brought up? Never heard of my great-uncle Penruddock, Cornish Bluebeard. Got it all from him.
1: I thought your family came from Canada.
0: No, that's where they went, after the Penruddock incident. Yes, he murdered three wives and got away with it, but his third mother-in-law got the goods on him and tried to have him arrested. Did she succeed?
2: No.
0: He was too quick for her. Took her for a walk to Land's End and shoved her over into the Atlantic Ocean. He's in Madame Tussaud's all right, and there's no doubt about his department. You must go down and see him sometime. Can't mistake him. Third on the left as you go in, red whiskers and a hair lip. And that lady is the sad story of my life. Poor orphan boy who never had a chance. Are you still set on giving me up to the police?

0: Dr. Shaw, everything's going to be quite all right.
1: Bound to be. He can't have much time. As soon as I picked up... You know what? I'll clear out of the country.
0: Be careful. Wire to me.
2: Goodbye, my dear.
3: Goodbye.

0: Is that Professor Jordan's house? Can I speak to Mrs. Jordan then? Is that Mrs. Jordan? Oh, he's gone to London already, has he?
1: If you could manage it, I'd like that whiskey hot.
2: Oh, I'll away and get the hot water.
0: No, he dodged down the side street. The police went the wrong way. The girl handed him over to us, thinking we were detectives. We had to take her as well, but she told her everything.
3: Very good, ma'am. I see. Yes, ma'am.
1: Well?
3: The old man's got the wind up. He's cleared out already.
1: Whatever for?
3: Thought it too dangerous with Hanny on the loose. He's warning the whole 39 steps.
1: Has he got the, you know?
3: Yes. He's picking up our friend at the London Palladium on the way out.
2: Yep, Tony. That'll be half a crown.
4: And the phone call?
2: Oh, we'll see a shilling.
0: Is this a hotel as well?
2: Aye.
0: I mean, do you have people staying here?
2: Aye.
0: I suppose you get a few odd people at this time of the year?
2: Oh, aye.
1: You didn't happen to have anyone in tonight, did you?
2: Aye.
0: They weren't by any chance a young couple, were they?
5: James! Merci, Nick. What kind of a silly creature am I married to? You want to get us all jailed? How much did you take for these?
2: Half a crown.
5: Oh. Oot, the pair of you. And dinner let on to anybody that you've got to drink here after hours.
6: You old fool, you wouldn't give away a young couple, would you?

0: morning.
1: What's the idea? How did we get out of these?
0: We didn't, at least you didn't. I slipped out of mine last night and came and camped out here.
1: Why didn't you run away?
0: I did, but just as I was going, I discovered that you'd been speaking the truth. So I decided to stay.
1: May I ask what earthquake caused your brain to work at last?
0: Those two men were in here last night. I overheard them telephoning.
1: What did they say?
0: Oh, a lot of stuff about the 39 steps.
1: You don't mean... No, go on, go on.
0: Someone's going to warm them. How can you warm steps?

0: I feel such a fool, not having believed you.
1: Oh, that's all right. Well, we ought to get a move on. What room are those two men in?
0: No room. They went as soon as they telephoned.
2: They what?
0: Didn't I tell you?
2: You let them go after hearing what they said. You button-headed little idiot.
0: Don't talk to me like that.
2: 4 or 5 precious hours wasted. Why didn't you wake me up at once? Even you might have realized that what they said was important.
0: Well, now they've called these men off, why not let well alone?
2: Let well alone? My good girl, I'm accused of murder. Can't you realize the only way I can clear myself is to expose these spies?
0: You still can. The man's going to the London Palladium.
2: Really? First house or second house? I'll get there 5 hours late.
0: Fine. The show will just about suit you.
2: What's that?
0: Crazy months.

0: You're quite right, madam.
1: It's true, the Air Ministry has got a new thing quite a lot of people are interested in. They are positive that no papers are missing about it that would be of any use to a spy.
2: But I tell you, I'm quite certain about it. There's a man leaving the country tonight with something.
0: Since you phoned to us from Scotland this morning, we've made the minutest inquiries.
2: It's obvious I'm wasting my time here.
3: Now, just a moment, miss, please. There's one thing you haven't told us. Where's Richard Hannay?
2: I haven't the faintest idea.
3: Now, look here, miss, you can't...
0: You're in the telephone book, aren't you?
2: Yes.
0: Well, if anything crops up, we'll give you a ring. That'll be all now. Thank you.
1: Tell Archer and Seagrave to get another taxi and follow that girl. She'll lead us to Hannay, all right.

0: Cover every exit, and on no account let anyone leave the building. Now, you two men go in the orchestra pit.
1: Ladies,

0: Sorry, sir, but no one's allowed to leave the theatre.
1: What was the great idea? Can't a man go out and have a drink?
2: I've got to speak to the floor, I'm just leaving, sir. Can I go through, please?
1: Oh, very good.

seen him. She's on her way down to the store. Now, sir.

0: showcase, do you think?
1: What are you doing here? Yes, I found him in the box.
0: But you can't do anything about it. I've been to Scotland Yard. Nothing whatever has been stolen from the Air Ministry. They're absolutely certain about it.
1: But you heard those men say he'd got him. There he is.
2: Shall we take him closer or wait for the interval?
0: But what are you going to do with nothing missing? There's an end to it.

0: couldn't get out of my head. Now I know what I had it before, of course. That music hall. Annabella's...
1: Ladies and gentlemen, with your kind attention and permission, I have now the honor to present to you one of the most remarkable men in the world.
0: It's the same little man.
1: Every day he commits a memory. 50 new facts. And remembers every one of them. Facts from history, from geography, from newspapers, from scientific textbooks. Millions and millions of them, down to the smallest detail. Test him, ladies and gentlemen. Ask him any questions.
0: I've got it. Of course there are no papers missing. All the information's inside memory's head.
1: Mr. Memory.
2: But I still don't understand.
0: Don't you see? The details of that Air Minister's secret were borrowed, memorized by this little man, and then replaced before anyone could find out. That's why he is here tonight, to take memory out of the country after the show.
2: But surely some gentlemen here would like to speak to you.
3: Question, please.
4: You, Richard Hannay?
0: Listen, there's something you ought to know.
4: Keith Hannay, come along quietly.
0: Yes, but look here, that man on the stage...
4: Now, look here, old man, you don't want to cause any trouble and spoil people's entertainment.
5: General Gordon.
6: Where's the capital of...
7: What are the 39 steps? Come on, answer up! What are the 39 steps?
8: The 39 steps is an organization of spies, collecting information on behalf of the Foreign Office of...
9: Girl's introduction right away.
10: Mr. Memory, what was the secret formula you were taking out of the country?
8: Will it be all right me telling you, sir? It was a big job to learn it, the biggest job I ever tackled. And I don't want to throw it all away, sir.
10: It'll be quite all right.
8: The first feature of the new engine is its greatly increased ratio of compression, represented by R minus 1 over R to the power of gamma, where R represents the ratio of compression and gamma... Seen in end elevation, the axis of the two lines of cylinder, angle of 65 degrees. Dimensions of cylinders as follows. This device renders the engine completely silent. Am I right, sir?
10: Quite right, old chap.
8: Thank you, sir. Thank you. I'm glad it's off my mind. At last,

In the name of the Father, and of the Son, and of the Holy Spirit. Amen.

Lord Jesus, Good Shepherd, you walk through our streets and squares, enter tall buildings and humble neighborhoods, and silently accompany millions who seek meaning amid noise and haste.

You know, Lord, the heart of the city, its lights and shadows, its noise and loneliness. We know that cities are called to be places of freedom and opportunity, but they can also become spaces of anonymity and isolation. That's why today we ask you for a renewed gaze, able to discover in urban life fertile ground for proclaiming your gospel.

Give us a creative and deep faith that doesn't remain in words, but becomes flesh through simple and loving gestures. Make us a church that goes forth, able to reach out to the peripheries, to console those who are lonely, and to sow fraternity and connection instead of giving in to indifference.

Lord, may our urban communities be open and welcoming homes, places where hope is shared, where no one feels invisible, and where the joy of your gospel shines in the hidden lives of so many brothers and sisters. Make us your witnesses in the city, bold and creative missionaries who proclaim your love with their lives, a love capable of overcoming haste, noise, and anonymity. Amen.

0: In the morning, God's presence enveloped me in a special way. As I saw the immeasurable greatness of God, and at the same time, his great humility towards his creatures. Then I heard Jesus speak these words.
1: In the Old Covenant, I sent prophets wielding thunderbolts to my people. Today, I am sending you with my mercy to the people of the whole world. I do not want to punish aching mankind, but I desire to heal it, pressing it to my merciful heart. I use punishment when they themselves force me to do so. My hand is reluctant to take hold of the sword of justice. Before the day of justice, I am sending the day of mercy.
0: After hearing these words, I started to say my chaplet of divine mercy. And after I finished it, the Lord spoke to me, saying,
1: Oh, what great graces I will grant to souls who say this chaplet. The very depths of my tender mercy are stirred for the sake of those who say the chaplet. Write down these words, my daughter. Speak to the whole world about my mercy. Let all mankind recognize my unfathomable mercy. It is a sign for the end times. After it will come the day of justice. While there is still time, let them have recourse to the fount of my mercy.

0: I'm Father Anthony Mihalik, host of Living in the Light of Christ. On this week's program, we look at the attributes of one who desires to be counted as a holy and humble disciple of Christ. Won't you please join us this week, right here on Catholic TV, America's Catholic Television Network.
1: Hi everyone, I'm Kevin Elson on the island of Oahu in Honolulu, Hawaii, and I'm at the Cathedral Basilica of Our Lady of Peace. This cathedral, which was established in the 1840s, is home to the mortal remains of St. Marian Cope, who was instrumental in serving the needs of those suffering from leprosy, not only here on this island, but also over in the leper colony on Molokai. She took over that position in Molokai after St. Damian de Bustere died of leprosy. A first-class relic of St. Damian can also be found here in this cathedral. This is just one of the many Catholic destinations we take you to every week to show you the history, beauty, and treasures of the Catholic faith. So please join us every week for Catholic Destinations right here on the Catholic Television Network.

0: I didn't know you spoke duck.
1: Quack, quack. Quack, quack, quack, quack, quack, quack.
2: Are you gonna eat?
1: Oh, sure.
2: After you? I can't say no to a churro.
1: Okay. Let's begin here.
2: Do you want to bless our churros?
1: Okay. Bless us, O Lord, and these are gifts that we're about to receive through Christ our Lord. Amen. A churro.
2: Do you have a favorite food?
1: Polish.
2: Okay.
1: Polish food.
2: Okay.
1: I love it. And then Italian.
2: Mm. I think my favorite food is probably pizza.
1: Pizza?
2: Yeah, I thought before I have to find
1: Italian.
2: A list. Yeah, I could say Italian. It's mostly just pizza, but I always thought I'm gonna find like a less basic favorite food, but every time I eat pizza, I'm like, no, I think this is all I need, really.
1: It didn't break yours?
2: No, did yours break?
1: Yeah, it broke.
2: Well, you haven't had as much practice lately as me. Mm. I have a lot of practice holding the churro because I do this very often.
1: My goodness. Mm.
2: Costco has trained me well.
1: Wow.
3: So I'm a big fan of the Saints. I love the Saints.
1: Yeah. Which are your two or three most special Saints?
3: They're just like my buddies. They're like up in heaven. They
1: which
3: huddle.
1: Ones? Which ones?
3: Saint Gemma of Galgani. Have you heard of her? She's amazing. She was a stigmatist, died young, just perpetually gave her life to Jesus. And just, just beautiful, beautiful daughter of God who suffered for us. She was a holy sufferer.
1: She was, where she was, where did she live?
3: Where was she? In Italy? She was part of the, she actually went into the Passionists.
1: Oh, the Passionists.
3: And then then God called her out. And I relate to that.
1: Oh, sure.
3: And so I love her, of course. Then another good friend of mine is St. Joseph Cupertino.
1: Oh, yes.
3: So I loved him and his struggle with studies, because that's why I've always struggled with studies. And he always had a hard time. But his admiration, his love for Mary. And at moments, he would look at a statue of Mary and would levitate because he was so close to God and so close to Mary. Oh. And just that love that he had.

0: This is awesome.
1: The third one.
0: It's a tough one, but probably St. Teresa of Assisi.
1: St. Teresa of Assisi.
0: The Little Ways. And that's who I fell in love with when I was in college. She taught me about love and just my newfound love for God. And she revealed the simplicity of love.
1: Have you been at the shrine, St. Teresa?
0: Oh, yeah. I went as a kid. Yeah, I went as a kid. My mom would take me there. And I just always remember the roses and the beauty of them.
1: Oh, beautiful celebration. Oh, yeah. Oh,
0: it's good.
1: October 1st. Yeah. My gosh.
0: It's my mom's birthday, too.
1: Oh, is that right? Yes. There's some so dress. Special. Oh, wow.
0: I also got you a gift. I had to bring something. Something I enjoy that I hope you enjoy.
1: Oh, my goodness. Let's see what it is.
0: Right, it's a little heavy.
1: Is it a little heavy?
0: It's a little heavy.
1: Oh, my God. Oh, it's tequila.
0: It's tequila.
2: I'm going to get a fresonada.
1: A what?
2: A fresonada. It's like a mango nada, but with strawberries instead of mango.
1: Oh. Yeah, in the middle. No, I don't see it.
2: Maybe they won't.
1: They have mango nada.
2: Yeah, if not, I'll just get the mango nada this time.
1: Mango nada. Chips locos. What's that? Wow, no way, Jose. Oh, you got the chile one with a mango. So we will see.

0: Amen. I would have you in my choir.
1: Oh, please. You will help it improve tremendously.
0: Yes.
1: Something that you said earlier caught my attention. You said, you know, in the concrete, every day, I mean, it's not like to think 20 years later, you know, even though your career, you want to help in the future. But it's like living at the present moment.
2: Yes.
1: How do you came up with that?
2: Well, I remember getting my feeding tube out. It was actually my dad's birthday, and I was able to eat birthday cake with him on that day. And I just remember being so just mindful of the moment that I'm with my family and we're celebrating my dad's birthday, and I'm able to eat birthday cake. And it was such a phenomenal feeling. And I figured if I applied that to everything, that even when, you know, I don't like walking to class in 100 degree heat, but I can walk there and the sun is shining and, you know, God's creation is just so incredible and it's all around us. And mm-hmm. I think once I started really noticing the blessings that I have of, you know, simply walking and eating and not taking my health for granted and not taking, you know, anyone or anything for granted.
1: That's right.
2: And just really living in the moment and just experiencing God's beauty.
1: In
2: the moment, absolutely. And I do believe that there is
1: the Lord is in the midst, in your midst.
2: Yes, yes. And mm-hmm. it has brought me nothing but joy and comfort. I don't stress about the future. I know I'm solid and close.
1: And you honor with your presence today, in the present, you are honoring your past.
2: Yes, yes.
1: And you don't worry about the future.
2: Exactly. So I am clothed with strength and dignity, and I am full of joy and not afraid of the future.
1: That's wonderful. You seem to be very happy here.
2: I love it here. St. Mary's is really, really my home. I came and then...
1: You're originally from where?
2: I'm originally actually from San Antonio, Texas.
1: San Antonio.
2: Yes. Uh-huh. Actually, both my parents met here. They got married in Guadalupe Chapel.
1: In Guadalupe in El Paso?
2: No, the Guadalupe Chapel here.
1: Oh, the Guadalupe Chapel here.
2: Yes. And my dad's actually a finance professor here and a Marianist education associate. So I've had the Marianist, blood in my veins for a while. And when I got to St. Mary's, I really just threw myself into, you know, every opportunity to, you know, explore my faith and really become closer to God as my father and Jesus as my friend. And just, I feel a connection now with Christ. And I really do think I owe it to Mary through my prayer to her and her mediation.
3: Growing up, I've seen how the church has gotten involved. Like when I was growing up, I never really understood how much the church gets involved in like actually serving out and serving out its mission to show Jesus to other people. And I saw that primarily for me, like in a Hispanic culture and Hispanic neighborhoods, because of course, you know, the Rio Grande Valley being very close to the border, and it deals with all the migrants that come in. Mm-hmm. And I've seen like parish halls that have been opened up and having just more and more migrants coming in, and the church living as trying to be Christ with one another. Mm-hmm. And I never really appreciated that while I was back home, but ever since I came up here, mm-hmm. and now that I've started to volunteer at different places at St. PJ's and seen how the Catholic Church really just shows Christ to each other. Because a lot of people will say, like, you Catholics hold such, like, a very opinionated, controversial opinion about a certain issue. And it's like, where are you all living that out? And it's like, we do live it out.
1: Yeah, we do.
3: We're the ones that are there. And mm-hmm. I never ever really experienced that until I came to San Antonio. And when we were in Chicago, just learning about also the aspect of the barrios and how they have an impact. And it's just for me just to kind of see, like, as I'm discerning and growing up and trying to figure out where I want to go in my career, I'm learning more that we as a church need to be able to step out more and to be able to help out more.
1: That goes along with what Pope Francis has been insisting, that we need to get out. You know, we don't have to expect people to come to us, but for us to get out, you know. Or even for me to be here is, instead of doing this in my office,
3: yeah,
1: you know, to get out, to go and touch different realities. Well, it's nice to be here again.
4: You know, yes.
1: Do you know that I work for the university?
4: Really? Your father, John's boss?
1: We're going to be talking about that.
4: Okay.
1: I work for the university, St. Mary's.
4: Mm-hmm.
1: Yeah.
4: Before you go, Archbishop, I've known for a couple of months that I was going to be doing this, so... I was today, so I'm a biology major here at St. Mary's, and I do research with the chair of the biology department. His name's Dr. Thomas E. McCraney, and he said, oh, you're meeting the Archbishop today? He goes, you need to give him a little gift. So this is a little
1: goodie
4: bag.
1: Don't give me a skeleton.
4: No, okay? It's a T-shirt.
1: Because I don't know where I want
4: to
1: put it. I mean, don't give me a skull, you know?
4: It's just a T-shirt and a water bottle, Archbishop,
1: okay.
4: and a nice little bag to go with it to
1: Thank
4: commemorate
1: you.
4: Your visit to St. Mary's.
1: Of our encounter.
4: Yes, of our encounter.
1: That's great. Let's see.
4: So this is the shirt from the biology department. If you ever decide to consider a career in medicine, there you go.
1: I didn't like injections. Since I was a little one.
4: Well, that's not necessarily a needle, Archbishop.
1: Sometimes, oh, that's right.
4: Sometimes they have them that there's no needle,
1: that's right.
4: It's the fluid.
1: It could
4: yeah.
1: be, that's right.
4: Like what you
1: it
4: give
1: could
4: to
1: be
4: the babies.
1: In a little mm-hmm. glass of water. Mm-hmm. Sure. Needles. Thank you.
4: Yes.
1: St. Augustine had a phrase. He was a bishop, a great bishop in the Catholic Church. St. Augustine, he served the ministry of the bishop is to be useful. It's another way to look at service, to be useful. We don't like that in our society. Who like to be used? I would not let anyone to use me. But in the mentality of St. Augustine and my vocation is, yeah, to be used, to be of use. To be useful.
5: Mm. Mm. Beautiful, yeah. Well, thank you for your time.
1: Thank you.
5: I appreciate it. It was a pleasure speaking with you.
1: It's a joy to be here in this program. It's called Face to Face because you cannot be distracted.
5: It can't be.
1: Face to Face.
5: Yeah.
1: I don't know who chose that title. You chose it?
5: Yeah.
1: Oh.
5: So before Chick-fil-A, when you go to a fast food restaurant, you normally order at a box, right? And behind that box is someone on a headset taking your order. And so we thought, you know, why not go above and beyond? Why not have that personal, that human connection?
1: Mm-hmm.
5: So we started going outside and taking orders, and we called it face-to-face.
1: Oh.
5: So that's where that comes from.
1: Okay.
5: Yeah.
1: So you are more connected to this program than I thought.
5: More connected, yeah, apparently.
1: That's great.
5: Yeah. I have a question for you. Have you ever gotten the chance to visit Israel?
1: Yes, twice. Twice. The last time was like 35 years ago.
5: Oh, wow. Okay.
1: Yeah. One time I was with a group of pilgrims. And the second time I was with my family.
5: Beautiful.
1: And very good experiences.
5: Yeah. My father lives in Ashdod in Israel.
1: Oh.
5: And it's very beautiful. I go there all the time. And I always felt a connection in Jerusalem, especially because there you have Judaism, Islam, Christianity. And I would always love to visit all three sects because there was a universal connection to God there.
1: Oh, and they are right there. One next to each other.
5: It's so beautiful. That's the closest I spiritually have felt to God, in the sense that this is where history happened. This is where Jesus walked. This is where King David was. This is

0: history. And it's just truly a
1: And it's a long history.
0: A very long history.
1: We're talking about 4,000, at least 4,000 years ago, you know.
0: Yeah, truly is amazing. So I hope to go back
1: soon.
0: So
1: your father lives where?
0: In Ashdod, in Israel.
1: Yeah, but help me to...
0: Follow the story or...
1: Where is the location?
0: It's a beach city, so...
1: So he lives in the east...
0: Yes, I'm really bad with geography, but
1: in the west.
0: He lives more in the west.
1: In the west, side
0: so
1: of Jerusalem.
0: Yeah, so you know how when you get to Israel, you land in Tel Aviv in
1: Tel Aviv,
0: airport,
1: right?
0: And you drive to Jerusalem.
1: Right.
0: So it's an hour drive from Tel Aviv to Jerusalem.
1: Sure.
0: In that 30-minute drive, there is Ashdod. You can stop to Ashdod,
1: okay.
0: So it's right in between Tel Aviv and Jerusalem, which is really cool.
1: So I can picture it. Sure.
0: Yes. Yeah, so it's truly magnificent. That's my favorite city to be in. For history, obviously, Jerusalem. You can't beat that.
1: Yeah, Jerusalem. Jerusalem. Yeah. Also, historically, Bethlehem is very important.
0: I've been to Bethlehem. I went with my grandmother from my mom's side. And for her, she's very Christian, it was very beautiful to see her go there.
1: And then where David, the tomb of David is.
0: Yes.
1: A little bit south of Jerusalem.
0: Yeah. No, Bethlehem is very magnificent. So it's just all beautiful. So I love history. I'm a history minor. So it's always cool to see those pieces in front of you. So it's awesome.
1: Mm-hmm.
2: And if you ever want to kick around the ball outside, I promise you I'm a better goalie than him.
1: Oh, you are? Okay.
2: It won't be that easy. It won't be that easy.
1: Okay, don't try me. Don't try me. Don't tempt me. So, Evan, nice meeting you.
2: Good to meet you, too.
1: Okay. Well, if I have the ball, even from here I can. And I will get it right there.
2: Hey, I'll get you a ball.
1: But it was really the lack of acknowledgement that everyone was created equally with the same dignity and the same call to go to heaven. The destination is the same. And even, for example, with people that are not Catholic, well, we find saints.
2: Mm-hmm.
1: You know?
2: Yes.
1: Now, maybe they will not call saints, but in our understanding, we'll say that person is a saint. Or it's just about Catholics. Before it was just a few nuns and a few priests.
2: Yeah.
1: Yeah. And maybe one or two bishops.

0: Here you go.
1: You know, they look like the seminarians when they are eating.
0: Uh-huh. That's what the seminarians look like?
1: Yeah, they look like that.

0: Coming up this week on The Gist. And new season, new pope. We're still getting used to this new pope, this new American pope.
1: But Cardinal Prevost was much more than just an American.
0: Oh my gosh!
2: That's perfect!
0: Join us when we'll be here to give you The Gist.
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4: Hello, I'm Bishop Reed, standing in the magnificent Cathedral Basilica of the Assumption in Covington, Kentucky. 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

0: In the name of the Father, and of the Son, and of the Holy Spirit.
1: Amen.
0: You expired, Jesus, but the source of life gushed forth for souls, and the ocean of mercy opened up for the whole world. O font of life, unfathomable divine mercy, envelop the whole world and empty yourself out upon us. O blood and water, which gushed forth from the heart of Jesus, as a fountain of mercy for us, I trust in you. Our Father, who art in heaven, hallowed be thy name. Thy kingdom come, thy will be done, on earth as it is in heaven.
1: Give us this day our daily bread, and forgive us our trespasses, as we forgive those who trespass against us. And lead us not into temptation, but deliver us from evil.
0: Hail, Mary, full of grace, the Lord is with thee. Blessed art thou among women, and blessed is the fruit of thy womb, Jesus.
1: Holy Mary, Mother of God, pray for us sinners, now and at the hour of our death. Amen.
0: The Apostles' Creed. I believe in God, the Father Almighty, creator of heaven and earth, and in Jesus Christ, his only Son, our Lord, who was conceived by the Holy Spirit, born of the Virgin Mary, suffered under Pontius Pilate, was crucified, died, and was buried. He descended to the dead. On the third day, he rose again. He ascended into heaven and is seated at the right hand of God the Father Almighty. He will come to judge the living and the dead. I believe in the Holy Spirit, the Holy Catholic Church, the communion of saints, the forgiveness of sins, the resurrection of the body, and life everlasting. Eternal Father,

Eternal Father, I offer you the body and blood, soul and divinity of your dearly beloved Son, our Lord Jesus Christ, in atonement for our sins and those of the whole world. For the sake of

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Give us this day our daily bread, and forgive us our trespasses, as we forgive those who trespass against us. 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

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Blessed be the Holy Spirit, the Paraclete. 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Blessed be God and his angels and his saints.

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1: So join us this season when we'll be here to bring you the gist.
2: Hi, everyone. Kevin Nelson here, hoping you can join us on Monday for This Is The Day. Maria Ruiz Scarpalanda joins us to discuss American Martyr, the Stanley Rother story, a new documentary about the life and legacy of Blessed Stanley. We'll explore the remarkable witness of this missionary priest and why his story of faith, courage, and sacrifice continues to inspire the church today. It's going to be a great show. Please join us on This Is The Day right here on Catholic TV.

Throughout history, God has spoken through the most unlikely voices. A shepherd boy who became a king. A virgin who became the mother of God. A beggar who became a saint. In 1987, in a small city in Massachusetts, a 3-year-old girl was found floating face down in a swimming pool. She survived, but she would never speak a single word for the rest of her life. And yet, in her silence, she would speak to thousands. In her stillness, she would move hearts across the world. In her suffering, she would become a sign of hope. Her name was Audrey Marie Santo. And this is the story of how a little girl who could do nothing changed everything.

0: So we're here in Audrey's room at 64 South Flag Street. It was here that Audrey's family moved after the accident. The accident took place about a mile from here, further up the hill, closer to what is now Worcester Airport. They had a two-story colonial there that they lived in. There was an above-ground pool in the back. They were busy getting ready that day for Audrey's older brother to go away with some friends for the week, doing laundry, picking what he was going to take, getting things ready. And so the two younger children were out in the front with the dog playing. And all of a sudden, they came down the stairs and realized that everybody was there, including the dog, but Audrey. They raced outside, and Audrey was found floating face down in the pool in the backyard. Nobody really knows how she got there so quickly or how she even got there at all, because you had to lower a ladder in order to get into the pool, and it had never been moved. Her oldest brother jumped in, pulled her out, began CPR. Somebody else called the ambulance right away. They were there in a matter of minutes, and they took Audrey across town. She was eventually moved to another hospital, and there they gave her the overdose of phenobarbital, which caused her to be able to lose her fine motor skill because it damaged her brain permanently. Didn't leave her in a vegetative state. She was still very active or interactive with the world around her, but she did lose the fine motor control of her extremities. She couldn't hold a spoon, fork, she couldn't button, pull a zipper. And then while she was in the hospital, somebody came in to do therapy. Nobody knows why or who, but they dislocated both of her hips and broke one of her leg bones. They all healed in the wrong place, so by the time that Audrey left the hospital, she was never able to sit up again. The hospital staff expected that Audrey would be placed in an institution with professionals who would care for her, while the family were concerned that they wanted to take her home, to continue to keep her part of their family and to make her as much a part of their life as they could. They never went back to the house where the accident took place, and eventually they settled in this particular house, which is a one-story ranch. When they purchased that, there's a room right off the kitchen, which was used as an office by the previous owners, which they made Audrey's bedroom when she first came out of the hospital the November after the accident. She was right there in the heart of everything. They're preparing meals, getting breakfast. The kids are getting off to school, coming in from school. Audrey's right there in the middle of all of their life and its activity.
1: The doctors came in with a nice list of pediatric nursing homes, and we said, no, we're taking her home. And my mother and father were sitting there, and they said to us, no, you can't take her home. She'll be dead in 2 weeks. And I said, oh, I hope you're on duty when she comes in. And 23 years later, she was still here. And she was perfect. I'm going to tell you that as an interjection. Her hair was perfect. Everything. Her skin was like satin. No bed sores, no nothing. It was just amazing. God preserved her. And she did have 24-hour nursing, 7 days a week. And she had nurses that converted. A Jewish nurse, a Protestant, and the toughest one was the agnostic. So, and they all became Catholic. Yeah. They couldn't witness these things about Audrey and around her and not know where the faith was, I think. Every time I was going to have a child, I would meet my spiritual director in front of the Blessed Sacrament and devote this child to our Lord and our Lady. And every time he'd say to me, I know what you want, Linda. You want a saint. I always wanted a saint. Not for just, I wanted her to be a saint, you know, for each one of them. Anyway, when this happened to Audrey, when she fell in the pool, and we ended up at the hospital with lots of family, and Father was there. And I can remember very vividly, he bent over to look at me and he said, Linda. And I said, what, Father? He said, you got your saint. I didn't know what he meant at that point, but I still had the chills, you know.
2: As time went on, I began to appreciate the strong faith possessed by Linda, Audrey's mother. I thought Linda was very humble in the way she was living and caring for her child and family. One day I asked Linda why she usually went about her house barefoot. and she told me that when she was younger, she wanted to become a Carmelite nun. She entered the convent as a novitiate, and they made her sleep on a straw mattress. She was allergic to the straw, and it gave her asthma attacks. She said that was the end of her vocation as a Carmelite nun. It seems that in God's infinite wisdom, he knew that it would be better for Linda to be Audrey's mother.
3: This may be a story about Linda rather than about Audrey. This is beyond stoicism. This is grace, real grace. Huh? Audrey was in view, but what Linda was doing was out of view of everyone. And that's what impressed me as holy. Linda was choosing, literally, to sacrifice her whole life. There was nothing in her life but taking care of this child day in and day out. That's love. That's Christ-like love, giving up everything.
2: The family treated her with love and prayed to God for a miraculous healing. Their love and faith was a great example of how we should all be in our relationship to a disabled or handicapped person and family member.
3: You got, what, 40 million children a year being killed in the wombs. The people are just being careless with her because they're in the way of something. If a human being is a problem, get rid of it. And here's this woman over here, exhausting her whole life, day in and day out, unbeknownst to anyone, to be careful, full of care with her child.
4: They eventually placed her in a room opposite this room. They broke an opening into the wall between the room we're in and what was Audrey's bedroom, so that as people were able to visit Audrey, realizing the extraordinary things that were surrounding her, Audrey could see them, they could see Audrey, but they didn't breathe the same air. If somebody had something that was contagious, they wouldn't infect her or make her sick.
1: It was family. We wanted her right off the kitchen so she was with everybody. And she was always, even when she got this big, beautiful

0: I'll tell you, we'd bring her out every Sunday. Every Sunday she'd come out, she'd sit on my mother's lap. I mean, she was just very involved with family, with all of it. We spoke to her. My mother spoke to her in Spanish. I mean, we just did.
1: Again, many people thought that Artie was in a vegetative state, which is not true. There's scientific documentation that she was not. She would respond to the mass, I've been told, by one of her nurses, that if they came in and the change of shifts happened and that mass came on, and they might be talking about what happened in the previous night, was there something unusual or extraordinary, if she heard them whispering in the back of her room while she was watching mass, she would make the machines beep until they stopped talking. So she was very conscious that when they moved her to here, the kids would come in at the other end of the house, she'd hear them come through the door, and they said she would start to flail. She had no control, but she couldn't wait for them to come. And their practice was the first thing they did when they came home was come in to see their sister and to tell her about their day.
0: She concentrated on you when you were talking to her. She was cognizant. She watched movies. She listened to music. In fact, to tell you the truth, she loved Johnny Cash. And she could be all upset, and we'd play Johnny. Even the nurses would say, put Johnny Cash on, and she'd calm right down. You know, so it wasn't like she didn't know what was going on. She did with her brothers and her sister. And later on, with her favorite nephew, my first grandson, she was very close to him. In fact, we'd walk in and be talking, and he'd go, shh, she's talking to me. You know, so it was not that we told him that. It's just that this evolved like this.
2: I was always very impressed by the love shown to Audrey by everyone in the family and by her staff. Everyone would talk to her in a way that presumed she heard and understood. Though she certainly never spoke or responded in a way that the world would accept as intelligent communication, those who knew her, that is her family and nursing staff, truly believed that she had a little mind of her own, and at times let them know if she did not like something they said or did. One time, I believe it was a birthday party for her, when I came into the room where she was, I swear she heard and recognized my voice and turned her head towards me and opened her eyes wide. Another thing that was so impressive to me at this time was that here was this 10-year-old little girl, bedridden, semi-comatose, completely dependent on her family and nurses for everything for the past 7 years, and yet she had beautiful skin and hair, and never a bed sore, even though she could not move herself and depended on her caregivers to frequently change her position to prevent bed sores.
0: Well, pink was her favorite color, so it was just an explosion. My youngest son used to say, we live in a pink world, you know. I don't know, it just, you know, we knew she liked it, and I was, pink is for girls and blue is for boys. I mean, I'd have all four of the kids in the car, and if two boys, two girls, you know, and I would say the same thing. So I guess part of that is me. And then my oldest daughter was pink, so it was like, oh, Audrey, you know, she had to be pink. You know, and so then everything turned out pink. And I do have it all over the house. It's all over my bedroom. I even have a pink phone.
1: Shortly after Audrey celebrated her first communion, Bishop Flanagan, who was the retired bishop of our diocese at the time, was a family friend, came celebrated Mass here in Audrey's house to give her her communion, and then shared with her family that because they were not able to take her in a car because they couldn't put her in a car seat. So he gave them permission for them to be able to reserve the Blessed Sacrament so that every time when they watched Mass on television, Audrey could be able to receive communion in the mouth. They would break a very small piece, place it in her mouth, and let it be able to dissolve. So the interesting point is that from that point on, it's the only food Audrey ever took by mouth. All of her other nutrition and nourishment came by a tube into her body, which was also striking because every year from Thursday night to Easter Sunday, the feeding tube would never work. Audrey would, by her own way, fast. Even though she was fed by a tube, she would actually fast. The other thing that would happen is her body would become

0: rigid. It wouldn't move. It would just be stiff from Thursday night until Sunday morning.
1: Over 33 years ago, I was at work and I was looking through a Marian newspaper. And I saw this article in the paper about little Audrey and her story. And I found it very captivating. I hunted down Linda Santos' phone number and I called her. And I said, I just read the story about little Audrey. And I was wondering if I could come and play some music for her. And she said, yeah, sure, come on over. She gave me her address, showed up. I unloaded all my equipment and I saw little Audrey in bed and her eyes are opened. She can't move, very silent. And they rolled her out into the dining room and I began to play music for her. When I sang for little Audrey, I was, I just felt so blessed. And I can remember just feeling the Holy Spirit. And I can remember like seeing a little smile on her face. And there were many times when I would see tears come from her eyes. It was so profound. And I knew that there was more going on in that room than just me playing music, singing for little Audrey, and her listening to me. Little Audrey was just she's an amazing gift. And I feel like when you looked at little Audrey and when you were playing, she just brought the best out of you. I felt like I was praying, and I felt like the prayer and the music was even that much more powerful, knowing that she's right there in that room with me.
2: And then all of a sudden, people from everywhere started coming and praying the rosary. We had rosary every Friday night with my family, but this grew. And their rosary started to turn gold. And it was just like one phenomena after another. And then later on, I don't know exact dates, but things started weeping oil.
3: I can see it dripping. Look at it dripping. Look at it running right off the bottom. Look at it. Look at that. Just dripping. Look at it. Boy, look at that, huh? Mm-hmm. Oil just coming right out of the Bible.
4: It's weeping. Statue started to bleed. See the blood on the statue of Jesus. But that is real blood. It's been tested.
3: Natural blood, bless the mother. Weeping oil. Which ran down his cheek. That's hanging off his chin right now.
2: You know, and we used to kind of laugh about some things because we would say, well, you know, St. Charbel, we were related to Charbel, and he's all about oil, and, you know. So, but she did. Everything was weeping in the chapel, in her room, in here, everywhere, every possible statue. And we didn't know what to do. Father Charlie McCarthy tells it really well. He said, Linda called me. We had been given a picture of our little Guadalupe. My middle sister's name was Guadalupe, so we had a great devotion to her. And it started weeping oil. And I called Father Charlie, and he said, Linda called me, and she wasn't laughing, but she was serious. She said, Father, please come. I don't know what's happening.
5: Certain kinds of Catholics think they have to take it upon themselves to make it appear miracles are happening. And I've come across that several times, not just in the United States, but in Europe. And it's nothing. I took that picture up and I looked at it inside out, took the back off it, everything, to see what's

0: any fake stuff going on here.
1: There wasn't. I was stunned.
2: Some of the oil has also been tested. The samples were sent to the laboratory of Kraft Food in Memphis, Tennessee. You can see that sample number one and sample number two differ not only in a chemical composition, but in a shade of yellow color and fragrance. They are different from all other commercially available oils. It has therefore been concluded that the oils collected from the chalice and the head of Christ are of unexplainable origin.
3: It was on an easel, and we had batten cotton there. It was just weeping. It was unbelievable. I mean, I didn't ask for this. I asked for a saint. You're not all the amenities that go with it. But, so it was like that in the very beginning.
4: I can remember getting a phone call from Linda, and she said, "You need to come here right away. I need to show you something." So I drove up right away. I went to the home, and I said, "What's going on?" And she goes, "Follow me." She took me into the chapel, and what she showed me was unbelievable. There were seven statues that were weeping blood. And this is all very new to me because, you know, I didn't know what this was all about, but I do know that with God, all things are possible. And sometimes God is really trying to get our attention. And when statues begin to weep blood, we really need to listen and pay attention and try to discover what is it that God is trying to say to us. I can remember having Mass and celebrating little Audrey's life in the backyard. And I think this was on August 9th. And I was doing the music, of course, and I went to receive communion. We also received from the chalice. And when we received from the chalice, I can remember that there was oil in the precious blood. And then when I went to receive it, there was a bitter taste to this, to the precious blood, to the wine. And so one thing after another would always be happening. There's always something going on supernaturally in the Santo home. Statues weep oil. Pictures weep oil. I believe there's still a ciborium that fills up with oil. There have been seven Eucharistic miracles that have bled in the past years. So it really is just amazing to experience, and I would totally recommend that if people have never gone to the Santo home to pray, to celebrate Mass, to go and see how God is working.
5: Bishop Flanagan celebrated a Mass for her first communion in her home. A small piece of the host was given to Audrey to take by mouth. The remainder of the host was placed in the tabernacle for Audrey to receive communion at another Mass. A day or two later, the host was discovered to have bled. Those that make pilgrimage to 64 South Flag Street in Worcester, Massachusetts, can venerate this host during adoration on the first Saturday Masses.
6: So, of course, the Eucharist itself is a miracle. So the Church is always very reserved in the way she speaks of Eucharistic miracles because in some ways it's redundant. The Eucharist is a miracle. To say a Eucharistic miracle is to say that there's something even more extraordinary than that extraordinary grace and gift that bread and wine become the living body and blood of the Lord. So through the course of centuries, there have been several Eucharistic miracles. One of the earliest and most famous is the one in Lanciano in Italy that is even preserved, where the Eucharistic species changed.

0: more recent one is the one that happened in 1996 in Buenos Aires, Argentina, which was supervised by then Cardinal Bergoglio, who later became Pope Francis, that actually was investigated by the laboratories in our own country without being able to know where they came from. Audrey's house is unique in that there has been more than one instance of what may be considered a Eucharistic miracle. And what that is that the host has begun to appear to spontaneously bleed. Often that has happened visually in front of people during the celebration of Mass. Other times it has happened in the Eucharist as it is reserved in the tabernacle, where the host itself begins to spontaneously appear to be able to bleed. One of the more recent ones with a deceased priest of our diocese, Father Walter Riley, who was a close friend of the Santo family as well, he celebrated Mass here. The host began to bleed, and they actually have documentation of how it bled over a period of about 3 months while the host was preserved in the monstrance that it is still kept in. There are other hosts over a period of many years. You made reference to the tabernacle behind me. Father Ubald, who was a priest from Uganda, who came often to the United States with the gift of healing, celebrated Mass here, and as he did, the host began to bleed. And subsequently, as he placed the host aside, it also began to be able to weep oil. That host and the first one that bled were both tested by laboratories. The first host was actually tested on video here in Audrey's house. Dr. Lipinski came, who performed the DNA testing in the dining room table. That's all verified and recorded on a video. And this host of Father Ubald, the one that's in the brass picks, is also one that they did DNA testing on. The very center of it had started to bleed. They took a piece of that and they sent it out to a forensic lab in California, which is the same lab that worked on the O.J. Simpson case. Both of those determined that the blood was actually human blood and determined to be of AB type.
1: You now see the official results from the forensic lab in Yorba Linda, California. The evidence was transported by the Mercy Foundation people and never left their possession. The analysis requested was to determine if the stains on the Catholic Eucharistic host was human blood. This letter, signed by the criminalist who conducted the test, confirmed that the red-brown stain on the host contained human blood.
0: Of course, those types of realities, when people see that, the word is spread and people come. You think that most of the Eucharistic miracles are in other parts of the world, that there is not one, but there are six hosts here that have bled spontaneously in Audrey's house is truly exceptional.
2: I visited a little Audrey's house. I've never felt such spiritual presence. The house was so filled with that presence of God. You could feel it. It is like a grip onto your soul. It grips you completely. I have never experienced such wonders. Right before my eyes, the Holy Eucharist, like sipping oil, and the oil was being collected and being stored. And what more, every other statue, the crucifix, the pictures of the saints, pictures of Saint Padre Pio and Saint Shadow, they were all sipping that oil. The whole house, you could see oil flowing out in the whole house, even on the wall to little Audrey's room. The oil were there from nowhere. That is only an evidence of the supernatural. And that is the only Eucharist you could see that sips oil. I was carried away to see up to 7 Eucharistic miracles. 7 Eucharistic by a bishop and 6 other priests of the Eucharist bleeding blood. I was privilege to take it out, to hold it in my hands, to feel it. Like Thomas, I have no reason to doubt. I felt it in my hands. I lifted it up, I saw it, and I used it to bless the people who were there. My hands were all holy. And I got the privilege, the special grace, to touch the oil and to anoint myself. In Psalm 23, the scripture says that God will anoint us with oil and our cup will overflow. And I see that connection, that God truly is letting his oil overflow in the house of Audrey. Every youth, every man and every woman to visit the place. Visit the place. If you are sick, visit the place. That oil that is oozing out is purely from the hands of God.
3: Many came to believe that Audrey was a victim soul who would not only intervene for the afflicted, but also would offer up her own sufferings in restitution for sin. Many pilgrims still journey near and far for healing and for prayers to be answered through the intercession of Audrey to this day.
4: I came in 2022. At that time, I'd been diagnosed with neurologia malignant. At the same time, they diagnosed me with tumors. And in another hospital, they told me I had a very rare form of migraines, which was not known. They didn't have medicine for it. So they gave me 2 weeks to live. I was sick in several hospitals over a long period of time. But one day, I say, I must go to find out where this girl lived. So when I came here, I said, I'm looking for little Audrey. She said, oh, she lived here. Come, come in. She welcomed me so nicely. I told her about what I was going through. And she said, well, you never know. We went to the gift shop. I bought a couple of things. I was in a lot of pain. I could not even carry what I'd bought. But among the things I bought was a pillow. She put the pillow that I'd bought on Audrey's bed. And I said, I'll come back next Saturday. So when I picked the pillow the following Saturday, I took it home and I put my head down onto it and I said, Audrey, you're in heaven. You're capable of greater things than even when you are here. I slept that night very peacefully, like I'd never slept before in so maybe like a year. When I woke up the following morning, no trace of headache, no trace of anything, no trace of anything. So since then, I have not suffered headaches. I've not suffered the 2 weeks they gave me to live. I mean, that is 2022. This is 2025. I'm still here. The cancer they were suspecting, the tumors being malignant, they kept calling me back. Are you still alive? Are you still alive? I say, well, I am not coming back to give me your bad news, but I want to come back and tell you God is alive and is working through the little girl called Audrey Marie Santo. The testimony she bore to mankind when she was alive is even much greater because she's next to God.
5: It was a teenage girl where she, from Newark, New Jersey, she had this serious infection that, you know, didn't allow her to go to school. She was in constant pain. We sent her the little Audrey prayer and oil. And we told her, you know, to her mother to anoint her and do the prayer. And that night, she first woken up by scent of roses throughout the room. And she's like, Mom, do you smell what, where those roses coming from? And her mom didn't smell it, it was just her. And then she looked at her bureau and her little Audrey's prayer card was on top. And she saw the bureau was weeping oil. It was just dripping down, that's what she said. And she was telling her mom, she said her mom didn't see it. It was a vision that she saw. Not even like a week or two later, she was already swimming with her friends and the doctors were expecting months of recovery. Now she's living a normal life.
6: Justo por aquí pasé yo, después de celebrar Santa Misa en la capilla. 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
7: ¿Cómo do we explain that? For those who don't believe, no word are possible. And for those who do believe in the power of God, no words are necessary.
8: Audrey's a nobody. Audrey's a nobody. She's nothing. How can you say she's holy? She's a kid. She hasn't done anything. She just fell in a pool. Mm-mm. That's not the way God works. Audrey is right in line with Jesus as a suffering servant of 2nd Isaiah, as a suffering servant of the New Testament. But what a servant isn't is he's not at his right hand with power and telling people what to do and this, that. He chooses him to be his servant, to suffer in love. And that love is going to save the whole world.
9: Every day when she was alive, I'd come in and kiss her feet. And I still do it. Even though her feet aren't there, but I still go to the end of the bed and kiss her feet. And I pray in this room. I pray a lot when it's quiet. This is where I love to be. I went and met with the bishop because we knew it was imminent. And he said, I would like to have the wake and the funeral at the cathedral. So that's what we did. And the cathedral was full. Lay people, priests, bishops, cardinals, they all came.
10: Upon hearing of Audrey's death, Bishop Robert J. McManus of the Worcester Diocese said, "We may never fully understand the causes of various paranormal events which have been reported to have occurred in the Santo home. At this time, however, one thing is certain. Everyone who visited their home was touched by the unswaying commitment to life that was exhibited each and every day by the Santo family and by the extensive network of friends and volunteers. In 2008, he recognized a foundation for the promotion of the cause of her canonization."
11: So the church is very specific with regard to the process for canonization. The first thing that has to happen is petitions need to be sent to the local bishop. After there are sufficient petitions and at least a very preliminary investigation, the bishop then signs what is called the libellus that declares the person a person of virtue and therefore a servant of God. Audrey's issue is that the process got upended. It started with the foundation being given approval, some of the petitions being realized, but the libellus was never signed. And so that document needs to be signed for the legal mechanisms to be able to take place.
0: I would think that if Audrey reaches that point of being the libellus being signed, her declared a servant of God, that it would be a quick chronology for her to be able to be raised to the altar of the saints.
9: I would love to see her canonized. I think after 23 years of suffering, she deserves it. And 23 years of bringing people to the Lord. She did this without saying a word. She said volumes. And I think that's the biggest thing, really. She evangelized, not on the internet, not on the mountain. She did this from her bed. And I think that was absolutely unbelievable, beyond unbelievable, that God allowed that with her.
0: Anybody who came like Audrey was broken in their life and in their world, looking for grace, finding an abundance of grace in her. In her limited body, her soul was magnified. And as a result of that, people who came to her and still come here because of that story find the magnificence of God's grace.
12: Brother Teresa said, my business is fidelity. God's business is success. God in his love. Use Audrey and use Linda and use the whole event in this incomprehensible mystery of time and space that we can't even imagine. Exactly as it has to be used for his great honor and glory and for the salvation of souls.
0: This is the way God works. Through the simplicity of our humanity, he reveals the extraordinary gift of his grace and the truth of his divinity. And people continue to come and they find that. If it overwhelms you, don't be distracted by that. Let it lead you here and then look at what God is doing and did in this little girl, continues to do even when she's gone beyond us.
10: When God came to live among humanity, he didn't choose to arrive in the grandest castle. He chose a little stable. When Jesus spoke about why we shouldn't worry about basic human needs, he reminded us of how God provides for the delicate lilies of the field and the birds of the sky. So is it any wonder that he would call a sweet, frail little girl to become a great saint?

Hi, everyone. I'm Kevin Nelson. Here's a look at what's going on this week in the news. We begin with news from around the country. In Illinois, the Thomas More Society, a Catholic-run public interest law firm, has filed a federal lawsuit on behalf of Springfield Bishop Thomas Pepperocki, Lutheran Care Center in Altamont, and four Illinois physicians. The suit aims to block a new physician-assisted suicide law before it takes effect September 12th. The suit argues the End of Life Options for Terminally Ill Patients Act violates religious and free speech protections under the First and 14th Amendments. The law allows patients with a terminal illness and a prognosis of 6 months or less to request medication to end their lives. Two doctors must confirm the diagnosis, while a mental health professional may determine whether the patient is capable of making the decision. The law also says healthcare entities cannot prevent professionals from providing assisted suicide outside their employment. The Thomas More Society said the law further threatens the integrity of religious healthcare institutions' identity and mission. In news from around the world, following a magnitude 7.4 earthquake that devastated the country of Colombia on August 10th, international assistance alongside church operations are delivering emergency medical supplies, food, and rescue personnel into

the disaster zone. At least 265 people have died, with thousands injured and many more missing under the collapsed buildings. Pope Leo XIV has already sent a message of closeness to the nation, and now he is sending a donation to help in the recovery.

0: Service of Charity will be allocated to emergency relief efforts in the hardest hit diocese. They will be administered by the Pastoral Caritas Office of the Bishops' Conference, which expressed its gratitude for the Pontiff's assistance. The Colombian Bishops' Conference expressed its deep gratitude for this new gesture of closeness from Pope Leo XIV and for the solidarity of the Universal Church with the Colombian people. In communion with the Holy Father, reaffirms its commitment to support affected families and communities, strengthen networks of solidarity, and, through the Church's pastoral and charitable work, help those most in need. The mission is to provide emergency assistance to those hit hardest by the August 10th earthquake, which measured 7.4 in magnitude. Its epicenter was in San Jose del Palmar, but was also felt in neighboring countries, including Ecuador and Panama.
1: More news from around the country. The Diocese of Youngstown, Ohio, announced recently that the official documentation on Rhoda Wise, an Ohio laywoman, wife, adoptive mother, Catholic convert, and mystic, has been submitted to the Vatican's Dicastery for the Causes of Saints. The Dicastery's theological and historical commissions will investigate her heroic virtues and could recommend that the Pope declare her venerable. Wise was declared a servant of God in 2017 when the late Bishop George Murray of Youngstown opened her sainthood cause. Wise was born into a Protestant family in 1888 and endured significant hardships, including infertility, the death of one of her adopted daughters, and a husband struggling with alcoholism and unemployment. She later experienced visions of Jesus and Saint Therese of Lisieux and was associated with the stigmata and hundreds of reported healings. Among those who attributed a healing to Wise was Mother Angelica, founder of EWTN. She said Wise prayed with her during a novena to St. Therese, after which a painful stomach condition was healed. Wise died in 1948, and her former home in Canton, Ohio, continues to be a place of pilgrimage. More news from around the world. Preparations are ongoing as France prepares to receive Pope Leo XIV for an apostolic visit in late September. The Pope is expected to visit a number of significant places while in the country. The theme for the Pope's visit to France focuses on life and is taken from the Gospel of John.
0: Pope Leo XIV has chosen the motto for his apostolic visit to France, "So that the world may have life." It comes from the Gospel of St. John and the Bread of Life discourse. The emphasis on life does more than point to the Eucharist. It may also carry a second meaning. It comes after France's National Assembly approved a bill on June 30th to legalize euthanasia, administered by a doctor, and self-administered assisted suicide. According to diplomatic sources cited by OSV News, the Pope might also visit the largest and most renowned palliative care institution in France and Europe, the Jean Garnier Medical Center in Paris. The logo also complements the central concept of celebrating life. It features a dove carrying an olive branch, which symbolizes a return to life, just like the bird that returned to Noah's Ark. The visual design blends the Gothic-style rose windows often found in France's medieval cathedrals with a more modern Art Deco aesthetic. The design uses the colors of the French flag, along with orange for light and green for hope. Pope Leo XIV will arrive in Paris on September 25th and will attend a prayer vigil at the Stade de France. The next day, he will celebrate Mass at Place de la Concorde. He will also visit the Shrine of Our Lady of Lourdes before traveling to Metz on September 28th to celebrate Mass at the Saint-Étienne Cathedral. The visit to Metz also carries a certain symbolic significance. The city, located in the heart of Europe, was historically a point of contention between France and Germany. Today, it stands as a symbol of reconciliation and European identity.
1: And finally in the news, with the 2000th anniversary of the baptism of Jesus Christ coming up in 2030, major preparations are underway in the country of Jordan to welcome pilgrims. At Bethany Beyond the Jordan, the site of the baptism and a UNESCO World Heritage Site, a $120 million development project is underway. The initiative features a new baptism museum, a dedicated pilgrim and visitor village, and walking trails. The sacred site marks the beginning of Christ's public ministry and holds a unique place in modern church history as the only location visited by four popes. That's St. Paul VI, St. John Paul II, Pope Benedict XVI, and Pope Francis. Millions of Christian pilgrims are expected to journey to Jordan by 2030. Cardinal Pier Battista Pisabella, the Latin Patriarch of Jerusalem, who is helping with preparations, said that through the commemoration of Christ's baptism, we can make 2030 not just a memory of the past, but a prophetic sign of unity, peace, and living faith for the whole world.

0: That is all the information we have for you at this time. I'm Kevin Elson. Don't forget, you can keep up to date on Catholic news throughout the week with Catholic News Break right here on the Catholic TV Network.
1: In high school, I worked as a lifeguard and swim instructor, and I absolutely loved the water, the kids, my coworkers, the sun. But while it was fun for the summer, I knew I didn't want to do this for my whole life. So in college, I worked in a lab, synthesizing ligands to try to model non-heme iron metalloprotein enzymes that catalyzed oxygen atom transfers in the body while earning my BA MA in chemistry. I liked chemistry, and I was good at it, but I wasn't satisfied as I liked working with people as well. So I also studied education and planned on becoming a high school teacher. But still, while teaching chemistry was fun, it felt relatively insignificant compared with sharing our faith. So I was also really involved with our Catholic Center and other faith groups on campus, trying to spread the good news and helping friends grow in a relationship with Jesus. But that still didn't feel like enough. I could give advice, pray for and with them, and I trust God was using that, but was it really making a lasting impact? When friends told me their struggles with sin, I couldn't make their sins go away and forgive them. I couldn't bless them to give them God's consolation, nor offer Mass for them and give them the body and blood of Jesus Christ. Real concrete actions that let God in and change the world. Ultimately, I wasn't going to be satisfied with any worldly work or even mere spiritual conversation. I wanted to bring many souls to heaven.

It took some time for me to realize that my greatest desire was to bring souls to heaven. But one event that solidified this was when I was in college, and I spent a summer on mission in Panama, helping teach English at a school with Salesian sisters. One little boy in particular, he must have had a learning disability because he couldn't even get the most basic questions right. You know, I'd ask him something and he would look up at me and smile weakly and answer incorrectly and just totally break my heart. So I would go home and I would pray at night and ask, what can I do for this boy? He's in a poor town in rural Panama with no resources to help him. What will his future be? I'm only here for a short time. What can I do? And I realized that what he needs is the same thing my friends needed back home and everyone needs, which is the love of Jesus Christ. And I felt Jesus telling me to be his hands, to be his voice, to be his heart in a very concrete way in the world. I felt called to bring his sacraments. I felt called to be a spiritual father. So, have I changed the world? Probably the most significant ways are the ones that I'm unaware of. But what has touched me is how quickly substantial bonds of love are formed between a priest and his people. I've given homilies at weddings, where in a matter of minutes, I go from being a complete stranger to everyone's best friend, whom everyone wants to speak with at the reception. People I've never met before confide sins to me that they wouldn't even tell their spouse or their best friend. I was only assigned to the parishes in Arlington, Massachusetts for less than a year. But when I announced that I was reassigned, grown men came up to me crying. But perhaps even more than the effect I've had in other people, I see how my heart has been changed. When someone trusts me with their concerns, I carry them in my prayers. Seeing my parishioners and spending time with them is my joy. And when I leave assignments, I cry for my people too. God isn't just using my vocation to sanctify the world. He's using it to sanctify me. And I don't think I could get to heaven any other way. Has my life following God's will been an adventure? More outrageous than I could have ever dreamed up. I've traveled the world on missions to Honduras, Mexico, Cape Verde. I've learned foreign languages and I've studied in Portugal, Italy, Jerusalem, and I've made friends in all these places. But more than where I've gone physically, what's amazing is where I've gone spiritually. Jesus has delivered me from sins and set me free to love in a powerful way. God's blessed me with good, lasting friendships. Death is not fearsome. There's a deep sense of joy and love of life. I experience a sense of completeness and peace in my life as a priest. And I want you to have that same joy and peace in your life. If you haven't made, but still have these deep hungers and desires in your life, it might be because God has made you for something else, for something more. Next time, we'll look at what being called to a greater love looks like. But for now, take some time to just tell Jesus, yes, yes, I will follow you. I want to live this great adventure and to bring your love to the world. If you call me, Lord, I will follow you.

0: The miraculous metal shrine, resplendent with awe-inspiring architecture and sacred interiors. Originally designed by the Vincentians as a private seminary chapel, plans shifted when Philadelphia Bishop James Frederick Wood, successor of St. John Newman, requested that the chapel would be open to the public. Solemnly dedicated by Bishop John Ryan on November 9, 1879, the chapel was named after Mary's Immaculate Conception. The Catholic dogma that in order to bear the divinity of Christ within her, Mary had been born free from original sin. Almost 50 years after that dedication, in 1927, Father Joseph Skelly created the beautiful shrine to Mary and the miraculous medal. Father Skelly, unwavering in wanting Mary's shrine and her statue to be like her, magnificent and perfect, was very pleased with the results, writing, "In its very appearance, the statue suggests the flawless purity of Mary." Father Skelly wanted the shrine to be a place of pilgrimage, where Mary's miraculous medal family, who helped build it, would congregate and experience her intercession. For almost 100 years, people who visited the miraculous medal shrine have felt the unmistakable presence of our Blessed Mother in a place of prayer, tranquility, and splendor. 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
4: Hi, I'm Jonathan Rumi. You're watching Catholic TV, America's Catholic television network.

I'm Sonia Corbett, the Catholic Evangelista, welcoming you to the Catholic TV Network and our new series called the Evangelista Bible Study. And this series, we're talking about my book, Fulfilled. It is uncovering the biblical foundations of Catholicism, and we're talking about the Old Testament tabernacle as an apologetic for how to explain the Catholic faith, particularly through the scriptures. And for me, as a convert from the Southern Baptist tradition, that was a really important principle. If we can't explain it from the scriptures, then it can't be true, we thought, as Baptists. And I knew quite a bit about the Old Testament tabernacle as a Baptist, but it wasn't until I went to a Mass for the first time that I started to put the pieces together in how the Catholic Church is fulfilled, or how the Old Testament tabernacle is fulfilled in the Catholic Church's faith and worship. So the tabernacle is actually also a really good way to study the scriptures as a whole, because the Bible begins and ends with this idea of tabernacle. Now, most of us as Catholics, when we hear the word tabernacle, we think of that golden receptacle either behind the altar or somewhere near the altar that homes or houses the consecrated Eucharist. But before there was that tabernacle, there was the Old Testament tabernacle, and then the Messianic temple that is prophesied through the prophets, particularly in Ezekiel. And then we see the New Testament church is a tabernacle of God made up of living stones, you and I. And then we get this vision of the heavenly tabernacle or the heavenly temple in the book of Revelation. And we see what heavenly worship looks like. And in fact, the book of Hebrews says that the Old Testament tabernacle is a prototype or a template for that tabernacle or temple in the heavens. And so it's really important for us, and in fact, Jesus said this, that it's important that we pull from both the Old Testament and the New. He says a good steward will pull from the old and the new. And in the church, that sort of old and new together is called typology. So the Old Testament tabernacle is a type then of New Testament worship, and both of those are a type of the worship occurring in heaven, which we get a really good picture of in the book of Revelation. When St. John, when the heavens are open to him in this heavenly vision, he sees the temple of God and the worship occurring there. And in the Catholic Church, our Mass is very similar. And in fact, we can see the Mass outlined for us in that book of Revelation. So we're going to begin then. Again, this is from my book, Fulfilled, and it has a book and a workbook from which I am going to share with you all of the furnishings and the elements of the Old Testament tabernacle throughout this study to show you how Catholic faith and worship is rooted in that Old Testament tabernacle. So nothing that the church does is arbitrary or made up. It was actually first prescribed by God in the Old Testament, and he gave very specific directions to Moses on Mount Sinai. When they left Egypt, they were to travel to Mount Sinai to worship. And when they got there, God gave Moses the plans for this tabernacle. It was a place of worship. The word tabernacle means a home or a dwelling place. And the scriptures say that God longs to dwell with his people. And so through the Old Testament tabernacle, we get that first template, that first iteration, we could say, of the tabernacle. So typology, according to the church, especially the church fathers, typology is the key to understanding the scriptures, particularly the Old Testament. So what is in the Old Testament, all of that stuff,

which is sometimes hard to read. All of that stuff, those are types of other things in the New Testament. And so when we're reading the Old Testament, if it's difficult, at times it's good to understand a little bit about the genres of the books of the Bible. And so we have those first five books. The Jewish people call that the Torah or the Pentateuch, the first five books, penta meaning five. And so I put together a little acronym that helps me remember what those first five are, GELLAND. So Genesis, Exodus, Leviticus, Numbers, and Deuteronomy. Genesis tells us the beginnings, the origins. And then we have the book of Exodus, which is where most of our study throughout this series is going to be concentrated. Because in the book of Exodus, we get the story of the people of Israel leaving Egypt, which is a type of we ourselves leaving our sin place behind, or our sin patterns or our sin habits behind, and journeying through the desert and learning how to worship God properly. Now, a word on worship. This is one of the most beautiful things, I think, about the Old Testament tabernacle is that it teaches us, first of all, that worship is not about me. It's not about what I like. It's not about the music I prefer. It's not about whether I appreciate the homily or whether everything is understandable or not, to be perfectly honest. Worship is about God and what He has prescribed, and that's not arbitrary either. God has prescribed a particular type of worship because He knows what we need to draw us into the closest possible relationship with Him. So worship is about what draws us into the closest possible relationship with God. It's not about what I like. It's not about any of that. My preferences, it's about what God knows is the best for me and what will draw me most completely into His presence. So those first five books of the Bible then, called the Pentateuch, those are also called the Law. When we hear Jesus talk about the Law and the Prophets, He's really talking about those first five books. And then we have some history books. The next several books are history books. And then we have the wisdom writings, the Proverbs, the Psalms, Wisdom, Baruch, Sirach. Those are wisdom writings. And then we have the prophets, and those are divided into the major prophets, which are just, that just means they're longer. And then we have these minor prophets, which are short little books. And then we have another history book there at the end, the Maccabees. So it's important to understand a little bit about genres of the Old Testament as we're reading it so that we don't get lost in the minutiae of what's being said, particularly in the book of Leviticus. If you're reading Genesis and Exodus, both of those books read like a narrative. They're pretty much like any other narrative. And so we read those and they flow really well. They give us the story and we follow those pretty easily. And then we hit Leviticus, and Leviticus is a hard book. And it's dry and it's a little depressing because it has lots and lots of rules. But if you know what the book of Leviticus is, then it makes it much easier to read it without getting bogged down in the rules and the legalism of it. Because Leviticus is the worship manual of God's people, the Jewish people. And so it reads a lot like our modern tax code. Dry, boring, do this, don't do that. Particularly in rules of worship, the rituals, the ceremonies of the liturgy of God's people surrounded and taking place in that tabernacle of worship. So a tabernacle then is a dwelling place. And the first tabernacle, actually, I mentioned that the tabernacle, the idea of a tabernacle, begins the Bible and ends the Bible. Because the Jewish people understood creation to be a type of tabernacle as well. All of creation is a home for us. And so God created the cosmos and time and space and the Garden of Eden, and He placed the first two human beings there. And it is said by the Jewish scholars and rabbis that the Garden of Eden would have been the Holy of Holies
of that tabernacle. And so we see from the very beginning that this idea of a dwelling place is in the very beginning of the scriptures. And then we have this tabernacle of worship that God prescribed for the people on Mount Sinai through Moses. And that is the dwelling place of God with his people. So this worship tabernacle was, we can think of it as a rectangle within a rectangle. And the people of God, there were 12 tribes, and the people of God lived around the four corners or the four sides of the outer rectangle. So three tribes at each of the four sides. So God's presence rested within the Holy of Holies on the Ark of the Covenant in a pillar of cloud by day and fire by night. And that pillar guided them through the wilderness. That cloud, I always thought that was a cloud of smoke. But if you actually look at the Hebrew word there, what you see, it's a thunder cloud. So it had water in it. And so this pillar of cloud during the day and fire by night led the people through the wilderness because that tabernacle was actually portable. It was a rectangular structure and a smaller rectangle on the inside built of wood overlaid on the interior with gold and then covered completely with animal skins to keep out the wind and the sand and those kinds of things. So God's presence rested in the tabernacle and the people could see it. I always liken that pillar of cloud and fire to the 9/11 memorials. If you remember what those looked like after 9/11, those big pillars of light that shot way up in the air, just miles up in the air. And that's a little bit, if we are gonna try to imagine it, that's a little bit what that pillar of cloud and fire would have looked like to the people of Israel that lived around this Old Testament tabernacle. So they saw God's presence living with them, and it was literal. It was a literal, visible presence of God with them. So God gave the people all of the materials that they would need to build this worship space, this worship structure, from the people of Egypt. He made it so that they were so happy to see them leave after those 10 plagues. God instructed the people to ask the Egyptians for textiles and jewels and gold and jewelry and all of these elements that they took with them out of Egypt into the desert. And then when they reached Mount Sinai, God asked them through Moses for a free will offering. And that free will offering was what the people made the elements of the tabernacle with. And so God gave them what they needed to follow his directions and to build this worship space. So for us, the application would be that God always gives us, we'll call it booty, from the enemy to fulfill the instructions and the directions that he gives us for how to live our lives once we get to the desert and finally to the promised land, because that desert is not meant to last forever. It's just a transition place where we learn how to relate to God, how to live with him in proper worship, and how to worship him in the way that draws us into the closest possible relationship with him. So all of these directions throughout the Torah, the law, they may seem harsh or strict, and they are, because God knew that this was a template. This Old Testament tabernacle would be a template for the permanent structure of worship, the temple that would be built many, many, many millennia later, or at least several hundred years later, in Jerusalem. And then even later, when that temple was destroyed, it would be rebuilt on the same site in the same pattern. And that would have been Herod's temple, the temple at which Jesus worshiped in his time. And then, of course, that temple was destroyed. And we have this heavenly vision that John gave us in the book of Revelation of the heavenly tabernacle, which each of those
the temple, the two temples, and then before that, the tabernacle in the wilderness were all templates, or they foreshadowed the worship that was occurring in heaven. So we get lots and lots of direction. And in fact, we're going to look at the book of Exodus throughout our study together. And most of the directions that we're looking at begin in chapter 27 of the book of Exodus. And I hope that if you have your Bible that you'll get it and follow along with me throughout the series, because the detail here is going to blow your mind. You're not going to believe how consistently God prescribed and planned this worship structure so that it would be recognizable to the people, the Jewish people in the bigger temple, the more permanent temple, but also in the Catholic Church. And then, of course, later on when we're in heaven, the worship there will be familiar to us because we've been familiar with all of those directions and the ways that those things foreshadowed the heavenly worship in the book of Revelation. So I'll be looking at chapters 27 of the book of Exodus all the way through the end of the book. And what we see in the beginning, particularly in chapter 27, is the beginning of the instructions for each of the elements. And as you'll see in the diagram of the tabernacle, you can see the rectangular structure. You can see that the very first thing that's encountered is the brazen altar, which is the first direction that we get in chapter 27 of the book of Exodus. And Exodus actually begins with the outer part and then moves into the more inner parts. And that's exactly how we're going to follow each of the elements, because in building a relationship with God, we move from the less intimate spaces to the more intimate spaces, both in our hearts and in worship. Our churches are actually laid out this way as well. So we have that narthex on the outside where all the talk occurs, and then we enter in where there is that baptismal font, and then you have the sanctuary. And then up on the altar is that inner space. We might call that the Holy of Holies. And you can see then how our churches are actually laid out very similarly, although most of our churches are laid out in the shape of a cross, a cruciform design. And of course, that's purposeful. But as we're looking at the directions in the scriptures for each of these elements, we're going to keep in mind a couple of things. When we're looking at large chunks of scripture, it's very helpful if we can look at the chapter headings and the paragraph headings, because those will give us the gist without us having to read every single word. And so if you look at chapter 27 of the book of Exodus, what you see there is the law of the burnt offering and the court of the tabernacle, and then the laver, which is a water basin. And that's in the outer courtyard, in the outer rectangle. And then we move inward into the inward rectangle, and we have the directions for the lampstand in the scriptures in chapter 27. And then it kind of skips from that part to the garments of the priesthood. It gives us directions for the priests and how they're supposed to be consecrated. Some of the daily offerings in chapter 29, and then in chapter 30, we begin looking at the altar of incense. We're going into that sanctuary, that lampstand, the table of bread, the anointing oil, and all of the inner sanctuary parts. So we're working from outer to inner, from what's outside to what's inside, and then into the Holy of Holies, the most intimate place, the Holy of Holies, which is where the presence of God rested on that Ark of the Covenant. So I hope, first of all, that as you embark on the study of the Old Testament tabernacle with me, that you'll keep in mind a couple of things. The idea of tabernacle overall: God desires to dwell with His people. Creation itself was a type of tabernacle for us to live in. And then God prescribed this worship structure, the Old Testament tabernacle, that He would dwell in, surrounded by His people.
And then we hear Jesus say, rebuild this, destroy this temple, and in 3 days it will be raised. And he's speaking, the Gospels say, of the temple of his body or the tabernacle of his body. So that's the first time we start to see that a human body becomes a tabernacle for God himself. And that means you. That means me. Then we get the idea in St. Paul that each of us is an individual tabernacle, a living stone from which is built the church, the tabernacle of God in which he dwells both in us and in us collectively. So both individually and collectively, we form a tabernacle for God. So that finally, when we all reach that heavenly temple that we see opened up for us in the book of Revelation, each of us will reflect all of the elements of the Old Testament tabernacle in our own lives, in our own worship, and then all of us collectively will also reflect all of those elements, particularly through the worship of the church and the church collectively as those living stones, that sort of mystical church, the spiritual house, as the book of Hebrews says. And then finally, when we're all assembled together in heaven, we will have become that final tabernacle of God where he dwells with his people, it says in the final chapters of the book of Revelation. So the Bible begins and ends with tabernacle, and because of that, it's a really good way to read and study the Bible. It's a thematic way. It's a theme for how all of those books of the Bible sort of tie together. The covenant theme is another way that we can do that. But tabernacle is a really good one as well because it is, as I said, the Bible begins and ends with that idea of tabernacle. And of course, we ourselves are tabernacles of God. So those chapters in the book of Exodus are where we're going to center our study. And we want to keep in mind that God himself gave them the plan for this worship structure and all of the elements in it. And one of the things that he said over and over again in the readings of the book of Exodus and the directions is that each of these elements should remain perpetual. Now, part of what I love about that is, as a Baptist, I remember thinking to myself in studying this Old Testament tabernacle, why would God go to so much trouble to specify exactly how this Old Testament tabernacle is supposed to be laid out, all of the elements, the furnishings, everything in it, the liturgical worship that was to occur throughout the liturgical year for the people, because God, in Leviticus, particularly in chapter 23 of Leviticus, we see this schedule, an annual liturgical calendar for the people, which, of course, we Catholics would understand that is the forerunner or the foreshadowing of our own liturgical year. So why would God go to so much trouble to specify what the priests should wear and the kinds of worship that they should offer? Why would he go to so much trouble to specify exactly, I mean, down to the measurements of each of these furnishings, how they should be laid out, the kinds of offerings that the priests would offer, the annual liturgical worship and what that should look like? Why would God go to so much trouble to do that and then say that it must be perpetual, only to set it completely aside when Jesus came? It just didn't make sense to me. And so I asked him, actually directly, I asked him about the verse in the book of Hebrews that talks about how the Old Testament is obsolete. My translation may be a little bit different from yours, but the book of Hebrews talks about the Old Covenant or the Old Testament being obsolete. And in my mind, that word obsolete really meant like null and void. It's set aside and it, like there was something wrong with it even. And so I asked God about that. I said, what does that word obsolete even mean? Especially if you stipulated that all of these elements are supposed to remain perpetual. And here's what he shared with me, not audibly, but
the impression through my study and prayer in my heart was

Sonia, the Old Testament is obsolete in the same way that my physical body was obsolete. There was nothing wrong with Christ's body. He took that body to do something very specific, to offer it as a sacrifice. He is the Lamb of God who takes away the sins of the world. So there was nothing wrong with his body. It did exactly what he received it to do. And yet it died. And so that makes it obsolete. And then he resurrected. And that body was resurrected and transformed, fulfilled, we could say. It was fulfilled and resurrected and transformed into something wholly new. And so the Old Testament tabernacle is similar. It's a skeleton. It's a template for proper worship that will bring us most fully into God's presence and help us to forge the most intimate possible relationship with God. But it's obsolete because we're no longer Jewish. We don't follow the Jewish laws. We don't follow the Jewish liturgical year. And why is that? Because those ceremonies and those laws centered around their main saving event, which was the Exodus. But a Christian's main saving event is the cross of Christ. And so our liturgical worship centers around Jesus's life and his death and his resurrection. So our ceremonies and our rites, the charge, the prophets call it, those rites and ceremonies of our liturgical worship center around the cross of Christ. So the Old Testament is obsolete because it's completely fulfilled in Christ. His body was the tool that Jesus used to fulfill every bit of that Old Testament law and to bring it forward in newness, in resurrection, in transformation in the church, so that our worship centered around the cross of Christ and his life, which we see and follow through the Gospels, and his teachings, and those things that he handed on to the 12 apostles, all of that worship is Christian worship. And so the Old Testament is obsolete because it's been fulfilled and brought forward into the church through Christ and his apostles. So old implies that it's old and obsolete. And now we're living in that new and eternal covenant that Jesus gave us when he said, "This is my body. This is my blood, the blood of the new covenant." So the terms old and new, then, we can see them as the old is the template, the new is the fulfillment, and what we practice in the Catholic Church is that fulfillment. And so in studying the Old Testament, what we're learning is, why do we do all that stuff, and what was God intending for us? And that's what we're going to look at throughout our study together of the Old Testament Tabernacle here in Fulfilled in Evangelista Bible Study. I'm Sonia Corbett. In the name of the Father, and the Son, and the Holy Spirit. Amen.

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After he had fed the people, Jesus made his disciples get into a boat and precede him to the other side while he dismissed the crowds. After doing so, he went up on the mountain by himself to pray. When it was evening, he was there alone. Meanwhile, the boat, already a few miles offshore, was being tossed about by the waves, for the wind was against it. During the fourth watch of the night, he came towards him walking on the sea. When the disciples saw him walking on the sea, they were terrified. "It is a ghost," they said, and they cried out in fear. At once, Jesus spoke to them, "Take courage, it is I. Do not be afraid." Peter said to him in reply, "Lord, if it is your command, if it is you, command me to come to you on the water." He said to him, "Come." Peter got out of the boat and began to walk on the water towards Jesus. But when he saw how strong the wind was, he became frightened. And beginning to sink, he cried out, "Lord, save me." Immediately, Jesus stretched out his hand and caught Peter and said to him, "O you of little faith, why did you doubt?" After they got into the boat, the wind died down. Those who were in the boat did him homage, saying, "Truly, you are the Son of God." Hello and welcome to Close Walk Catholic Communications. I'm Father Byer, your host, and we're glad that you can join us. Take courage. It is I. Do not be afraid. You know, when we were kids, we were always worried about the boogeyman, the one or the monster sleeping underneath our bed, or turning out the lights because it was dark and whatever our imagination took us to, they were going to get us. When does that stop? When do we quit being afraid? I don't know. You know, we just change boogeymen throughout our life. You know, we fear what's going to happen. We get older, and if you've got any sense, you fear going in certain neighborhoods all by yourself. You fear being alone somewheres at night. You fear people who move into our neighborhood and they look like they might be a little bit dangerous or might be a little bit on the shady side. Then we fear that my health's not that good. What if I have a heart attack? What if I have a stroke? When do we ever get to that point where we quit being afraid of something? Most of us go through life living in fear of what may or may not happen. And part of it is to say, well, I'm just being cautious. I'm just being prudent. I'm just being proactive. And there's nothing, absolutely nothing wrong with reading a situation, making prudent decisions, not doing foolish things. That's not what I'm talking about. But I'm talking about

some people have the paralysis of analysis. They look at things and they think of this, that, and the other, and they become so afraid, it's just hard for them to move forward. It's hard for them to enjoy life because of what may or may not happen. And when our Lord comes walking on the water in the middle of the night, if you've ever been caught in really bad weather in a boat, and I have, it's kind of scary. I mean, I wasn't in deep enough water for the sea to toss me here or there, but the lightning striking and the boat taking on, it's kind of scary. You know, I'm out in the middle of nowheres. So anyway, they are really afraid. And the Lord says something that I think is the answer to the question. It is I. Do not be afraid. If you know it's from the Lord, do not be afraid. And so therefore, when we embark upon a project, when we embark upon a new adventure, who's leading this? What's it about? Why am I doing this? The scriptures time and time again says, if the Lord does not build a house, then in vain do the builders labor. If the Lord does not guard the city, then in vain do the watchmen labor. Getting to that point where, first of all, I believe that what I'm doing because it's what God wants me to do. And I'm not talking about life and death situations. I'm talking about how many times are we so afraid to go try to do something because we're afraid we're not going to do it right, because we're afraid we're not going to know the answer, because we're afraid we might fail. A perfect example. Oh my God, did you hear? So-and-so's child took their own life. They overdosed. Oh my gosh, I feel so bad for him. I'm so upset. I wish there was something I could do to help him, but I don't know what to tell him. I don't know what to say. And so we say nothing and we do nothing. What are you afraid of? What are you afraid of? If God keeps telling you in your heart, go to him, help him, be there. I don't care. Maybe you're just making coffee and answering the door, but go. Do not be afraid. It is I. The Lord is asking you to reach out and to be part. And whether or not you know what to say, Lord, I'm going in, cover me. Let me do what you want me to do. Lord, I feel like you're asking me to be there for these people. And I don't know what being there means. I just know that I don't have what it takes. But I'm going. Because I feel like it's what you're asking of me to do. I mean, you keep it in my heart. I mean, I think about these poor people day and night. I feel so bad for them. Then good. Go. Be a part of their suffering. Be a part of their confusion. Be a part of their anger. Be a part of their hurt. Just go. God's going to provide. And the other question is when do we get to the point that, you know what? I'm good. I'm not perfect. I'm far from it. But I do believe I've gotten to that point in life where I think I'm headed in the direction of pleasing God. I think that what motivates me is I think this is what God is asking of me. It may be bigger or more complicated or more difficult than I ever thought, but I think this is what God wants me to do. And if it's...

if that's what God wants me to do, I'm showing up. I don't know what the fallout might be. I don't know what the demands might be. I don't know if this may even cause me to lose my life. But if I'm going there because I believe it's where God wants me to be, it's what God wants me to do, I'm good. I'm good. I don't need to be afraid anymore. I don't need to be afraid anymore, because just like the disciples in this boat that was being tossed about, he said, "It is I. Do not be afraid. You're here, and I'm with you." And that's a great place to be. It really is a great place to be. And time again, we've seen in the lives of many saints, and especially the martyrs. And you can look at, you know, the martyrs throughout the world, and they go to their death and their crucifixion singing songs of joy, refusing to turn from the Lord and accepting whatever the penalty may be. They're at peace because they believe they're witnessing to God and doing that they would rather die than turn away from God. And more often than not, I don't think it's life and death situations that most of us are afraid of. Oh my gosh, I can't go try to sing in the choir because it might kill me. No, you know, take what you have, and if God keeps giving it to you and God puts it in your heart and in your mind, take that step. You know, and realize that if it really comes from God, it is I. Do not be afraid. And being at that point in our life, and I remember very, very well this priest friend that I work with, and I was at the state penitentiary and I was out of town, so I asked him to go. And they let him in the penitentiary, and he's walking around. He's, "Oh my God, I don't have a guard with me. Are these inmates going to grab me?" And he said, "It didn't take long." He said, "I got in there, and I, you know, these people, I mean, they had great respect, they had great trust." He said, "But walking in without a guard with a gun on his hip in the middle of the worst prison in the state was kind of scary for me. But," he said, "I realized this is where God wanted me to be." And it worked out. God works out the details. And I think that's where we have a hard time trusting that. Yeah, but I don't, what if this happens? Well, what if that happens? What if they don't? Then what am I going to do? God's going to work out the details. And if you're at that point of being able to trust, and I'm not talking about stupid stuff. I'm not talking about going in to the worst area of town that's drug infested and everybody's carrying guns and go out there and start singing "Jesus Loves Me, This I Know." I'm not talking about that. I'm talking about hearing God calling us to respond to situations and to make things happen, although we may be terribly inept, although we may not have all the answers, although we may have great doubts about ourselves. When you get to the point that you realize it is I, do not be afraid. When you get to the point that you realize that if you're doing it out of love of God and if you feel like God is calling you to it, I'm good. The rest of it's downhill from there. I can do this. Why? Not because I'm so smart, but because it is I. Do not be afraid. And getting to that point where we remove fear in our life is real freedom. Stay with us. We'll be back in a moment. Hi, I'm Father Jeff Bai from
Closer Walk Catholic Communications, thank you for being here today, and a special thanks for the support that you give us. First of all, your prayerful support we so desperately need, and also your financial support. We are donor-driven, and that is what keeps us on the air today. As you well know, the truth is in great demand and in very short supply, and mainstream media is not going to bring you the truth.

walk with the Lord each day. God bless you. Peter said in reply, Lord, if it is you, command me to come to you on the water. He said, come. Peter got out of the boat and began to walk on water towards Jesus. But when he saw how strong the wind was, he became frightened. And beginning to sink, he cried out, Lord, save me. Immediately, Jesus stretched out his hand and caught Peter and said to him, oh, you of little faith, why do you doubt? Hello and welcome back to Close to Walk Catholic Communications. I'm Father Bayer, your host, and we're glad that you can join us. Okay, Lord, if it's you, tell me to walk on water. Come on, man. I don't want to sound like a former president, but come on, man. You know what? He did. Peter actually walked on water, just like the Lord did. Why? Because the Lord commanded it. And as long as Peter kept his eyes on the Lord, he did what none of us can do. He was focused on the Lord. And he was walking on water. A miracle. It's only when he took his eyes off the Lord and started to look at the wind, that's when he started to sink. When you take your eyes off the Lord, that's when you start to sink. And the reality is none of us focus on the Lord and keep walking on water. All of us have headwinds. All of us have challenges. All of us have doubters. All of us have people who think, this is not humanly possible. What the hell are you thinking? Why did you think you could do something like this? I didn't think I could do something like this. I thought the Lord wanted me to do something like this. And it really is, it's really the answer. Not about me, not about you. It's never, ever been about us. But when the Lord puts within our heart a desire to do things, he takes care of the details. He says, don't pay attention to the headwinds. Don't pay attention to your critics. Don't pay attention to those people who say, this is not humanly possible. Don't pay attention to the people who want to put up roadblocks and say, what were you thinking you could do this? I remember very, very well when I started to put together a children's home for human trafficking at this big conference with the state, Department of Children and Family Services. And we presented our case. And, I'm just telling you, it's a project that I thought I was working for kids, not this one, but for 35 years, I thought the Lord wanted me to do something for kids. My plans never worked. But when I realized that this is what he was asking of me, of course, I had to go through the state. I'm dealing with juveniles, right? Give this big presentation, walk off the stage, and there's an attorney for the state. You will never, ever get a child from the state. Do you understand me? I said, thank you very much. Watch me. And I don't know, we've had over 125 of them from the state. Not because I'm so smart.

because it's what God wants to happen. And that's a hard lesson for all of us to learn. You know, and I thought myself, I thought, I've got an idea. And this is a really good idea. And I'm going to try to make this happen because I think it would be a good thing for the young people to have X, Y, and Z. And I think this is what I ought to do. I had three different sites. I had three different architectural drawings. Zip. Nothing happened. Then the Lord goes, hey, stupid, this is what I want. And it happened. And I guess to me in my own life, that's where my pride has to turn into humility. That's where my plans are like, unless the Lord builds a house, then in vain do the builders labor. I'm not building my house. I'm listening to where God is leading us. And how many people, you know, they say that the trouble with the self-made man is he worships his creator, namely himself, and he thinks he's always right. He thinks his way is the best way and the only way, and he thinks he's got all the answers. I'm familiar with that. I'm familiar with that in my own life. This is the way we got to do it, you know, because I think I'm right. Whether I'm right or not, it's not about serving ourselves. It's about serving God. So where does this gospel, where does this bring us to in our life? How many of us get to a point where we say, okay, Lord, I want what you want for my life. I'm here for you, not for me. You know, we read that parable in the gospel where the man has all this wonderful, you know, these wonderful crops, and he's got all this extra wheat and doesn't know what to do, so he's going to tear down his barn. He's going to build a bigger one and a newer one. And now I'm going to eat, drink, and be merry because I have wheat for years to come. And our Lord says, you fool, that very night your life will be demanded of you. How many of us think retirement is like that? Hey, it's about me. Look, I worked 40 years. I'm entitled to this, and I'm going to do what I want to do. Okay. But how many of us are still asking, Lord, what is it you want of me? Where do you want me to go? Well, you know, I play golf six times a week, and I can't get any more tanned, you know, laying on the beach, and I, you know, is that what God wants of us? You know, and the ability in our own lives to say, okay, Lord, I'm still breathing. So I should still be pleasing in your sight. And as we pray, and many people, you know, and the priest I live with, we do evening prayers every day, and the list of individuals I have to pray for has gotten so long. After all these years, there's so many people you have to pray for. And the reality is that, okay, what is God asking? I mean, if I'm still here, there's a reason why I'm still here. You get to a certain age and, you know, and you realize a lot of people you know are dead already. I've already lived, you know, longer than I thought I would. Why are all my friends dead? Why did they die and why didn't I die? Well, maybe the reason is because God still wants something for me to do. Maybe the reason is that there's something that God has in store for me that I'm just too busy enjoying my life that I have.

0: and found time to ask God what he wants. And I think that's really, really the other side of this coin, that we get to the point where we think we can coast in life. We get to the point where, you know what, it's all about me. One of the things I like to see happen is when people get older, they realize, you know, I can go to daily mass now. I'm retired. You know, I can get involved in, you know, the soup kitchen. I can get involved in St. Vincent de Paul. I can do all these wonderful, it's all wonderful. But keep asking. Keep asking, Lord, what is it you want from me? And if God keeps putting thoughts, feelings, concerns in your heart, it's where God is calling you to. And don't be like Peter. Oh, ye of little faith, why did you doubt? Why did you take your eyes off of me? Why did you look around and worry about what else was going on and what people are going to say and what people think and, you know, and whether or not you're good enough or strong enough to walk? Why did you look around? Why didn't you just keep your eyes focused on me? That's what we're called to do. And it really is a challenge. I'm in no way saying, you know, this is easy. We all do it left-handed. But when we get to the point that we feel like, you know, my skin fits pretty good. I think I'm where God wants me to be. I'm far from perfect. I've kind of given up on that one, all right? Far from perfect. But I feel like I'm really listening and following where the Lord wants me to be. When you get to that point, guess what? There are no more boogeymen. There's nothing else to be afraid of. There really are no monsters sleeping under your bed and no one lurking outside your window. Because you know what? I'm where God wants me to be. I'm doing what God asks of me. And so when he said, it is I, do not be afraid. Whatever the outcome is, he's going to be with me. And I'm fine. I'm just absolutely fine knowing that I'm where God wants me to be. Let's hope and pray that we all get to that point in life. I think I'm there. I think I'm close to being there. And am I still stupid all the time? But I think I'm close to being there. But I am asking the question. Whether or not I'm giving the right answers, I'm still asking the question. Let's hope we get there. That eliminates fear. Thanks for being with us. May each day bring you closer in your walk with the Lord. God bless.
1: I'm Father Anthony Mihalik, host of Living in the Light of Christ. 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
2: Hi everyone, Kevin Nelson here, hoping you can join us on Monday for This Is The Day. Maria Ruiz Scarpalanda joins us to discuss American Martyr, the Stanley Rother story, a new documentary about the life and legacy of Blessed Stanley. We'll explore the remarkable witness of this missionary priest and why his story of faith, courage, and sacrifice continues to inspire the church today. It's going to be a great show. 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
3: Hello, I'm Bishop Reed in the Cathedral of St. Mary of the Immaculate Conception in Peoria. 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
4: Having a pretty incredible reverence when it happens, because it always does, is that every single one who goes to the desert has a breakdown or why, like to break through. I always say to break down, to break through. This is not supposed to torture you, but it is supposed to break you down. It's supposed to wear you down. Desert spirituality and the invitations, when you actually go and live in the desert, for a consistent

0: Hey, I'm Father PT.
1: And I'm Father Innocent. And this is Father Mark Mary.
2: Hi.
1: He's in a bad mood.
0: Who's in a bad mood?
1: I'm just kidding.
0: Who's angry?
2: I am not in a bad mood.
1: No, I was just kidding. I was told that was...
2: Why would you say that on the podcast? That is so...
0: Guys. Let's just have some peace here. I didn't know what that was.
2: Here's I have a number of things here. The first one is...
0: Please.
2: You know, he's the Sultan of Silence. Mm. Do you have a thing?
0: I don't think so.
2: Or he's like the master formator. Mm-hmm. A name for Father Angelus had, because he was like the Jubilee boy. Like the last episode, he had the whole Jubilee thing.
1: I really like that, the Jubilee boy.
2: Yeah. Is that, but it's, I feel like it needs to have some like...
0: alliteration or something?
2: Yeah, we just call him Jubilee boy.
1: Yeah, but the funny thing is he calls everybody that though. Like the boy, he'll put like, hey, like guys are making...
2: Yeah.
1: Like... not the Jubilee boy, but like he'll put boy at the end of it, like, hey.
0: Jumping Jubilee, I don't know.
2: But it was kind of his thing, and that Father Innocent's kind of trying to
1: get in. I'm just trying to, I'm just trying to live this Jubilee to the full, and I feel deeply about it. And I just, there's a lot of grace for us, boys.
0: There's an expression, like, don't pedal my bicycle. Don't pedal, Father Angelus's bicycle is a Jubilee. Don't be pedaling his bicycle, all right?
2: Yeah, man.
0: Yeah.
2: It's messed up.
1: Pedal your bike.
2: So,
0: I think you have a number of things for us.
2: I do. Here's something.
1: Let's keep moving. Let's kind of push through.
2: This is just a small little thing that you guys have been really patient about and really sacrificial and kind of been practicing this whole fasting thing by not bringing it up and asking about. But the high school football season has ended. Mm. And you can all have peace now knowing that Mater Dei was the national champion. Undefeated, undisputed national champion.
0: Thank you.
2: Way to go.
1: Are you going to go back and talk
2: Monarchs.
1: There? I heard you're going to go back and talk
2: there. I am going to go. I got invited to go talk there.
0: Really? To the football team?
1: Never before.
2: I actually want to ask you about that.
0: Okay.
1: Never before.
2: I don't really do high school stuff. I might be talking to the whole high school.
0: Okay.
2: What do I talk to them about?
0: Sports. Mater Dei.
2: Mater Dei. You guys are awesome. Yeah. You know what you don't do is try and say why you're cool.
0: No, you never do that.
2: His brother did that once.
0: Oh, no.
1: Where?
2: Santa Margarita. We're out in California. Yeah, I'm cool. There's something like that. It's like, nope.
0: Once that happens, is tuning out.
2: Yeah. Lastly is this. I brought this up with lay people. They didn't get it. Mm. I brought this up with Dominicans. They not only got it, they'd already come to this conclusion on their own. The idea is this. Religious life is homeschool for adults. Religious life is just homeschooling for adults.
0: I could see that. But not all homeschools are equal.
2: Neither are all religious orders equal. Next point.
0: Okay, Dwight Schrute.
2: I don't know what that...
0: I'm sorry.
2: I kind of know what that means, but I don't totally know what that means.
0: Like, anyway, it's from The Office. Dwight has like a very particular way of talking, and that's the way he would say that.
2: Okay.
0: Yeah. But to say...
1: Are you going
0: to
1: say more? Or
2: yeah.
1: Are you going to say more?
2: Well, I'm it sounds like he has something to say.
0: Well, no, I was just commenting. I was just trying to be participatory. Anyway, I was trying to participate in here, but please say more, and I will fill in whatever.
2: First of all, we have to be clear. This is not in any way intended to be disparaging at all towards homeschooling insofar as... we have all chosen religious life, which we are comparing it to. So it's like we're chosen this as a good thing, you know. Like in homeschool, there it's a good thing that like that many people choose for it's. Well, I'll say this: it is something that is not the norm. So it's a minority life experience, which right. Mm-hmm. And so you're going to have a unique life experience where a lot of most other kids and them are going to have certain experiences that just by the nature of being homeschooled, you're not going to have. But there's also in many situations, like I'm not going to make, not all homeschools are equal. Right. We're not going to say all are equally as healthy. I'm right. Sure there are many that are healthy and good. But in like religious life, we all sort of left normal adultness at the age of 23 or 24 or 22. And so there's like the vast majority of people who are our age have a lot of the same life experiences that we are never going to have.
0: Right.
2: And so there's certain areas where we're just a little bit different. Mm-hmm. Some of the things that made this come to mind, for example, are I invited myself over to a family's house for Thanksgiving. That's not the weird part. But it's like if you're a normal person in the world and you're going over to someone's house for Thanksgiving, especially if you invite yourself,
0: you bring
2: something.
0: Yeah.
2: you're bringing something probably nice, right? Mm-hmm. And like, we just never did that. Mm-hmm. We're like Franciscans. We don't, so I like, I was like, what do I do here? Mm-hmm. So I brought like books or whatever, or tipping. Mm-hmm. Like there, if you're just in the world and you're going to restaurants and doing all that sort of stuff, like you have, you just know tipping etiquette and culture. We just don't ever do that. So I've just been in some situations where like, I don't know what I'm supposed to do here. Or, you know, whatever it is, like 401ks and retirement and mortgages. That's just not something we...
0: Taxes.
2: Mm-hmm. So it was like, there's just some areas where it's like, if I was a normal adult, if I was a typical path adult,
0: yeah,
2: I would have this experience. But I just mentioned the Dominicans when I was on their podcast, and one of them was like, yeah, because he teaches at their house of studies. He's like, yeah, I call it whatever it is, some homeschool of Washington, D.C. Yeah.
0: No,
2: I think it's funny.
0: It is funny. I'm not sorry. Hold on 1 second. Let's see. People are laughing.
1: It's long.
0: It is.
2: Because it was really funny.
0: But yeah, but also too, I guess my whole thing of, well, not religious orders aren't the same too. It's just, yeah, just like homeschooling, families are different. Like you could be part of, anyways, just different parts of, or different ways you could homeschool, you know? And so, and we all have different flavors, you know? Dominicans are very different than Franciscans and very different from Jesuits and very different from fill in the blank. And so I like it though. I think it fits. And just even to the whole thing of like what, I don't want to say normal adults do, but what people our age would be accustomed to doing. What's one thing recently? Oh no. So maybe this is something to you. I don't know if this happens for you guys. Maybe it's just a me thing, but my parents treat me differently. You know what I mean? Cause like I left the house at 22 and like they still, or maybe the relationship with the parents is different, where I still have to ask for things and like they still buy me stuff and it feels like, in a sense, I'm still a child.
2: Yeah.
0: You know, still being cared for in that way. Where a normal 38-year-old man is not going to call mom up and say, hey, look, can you send me some socks?
2: Right.
0: You know what I mean? Like, so even some of those things where, yeah, it's just interesting. Go ahead.
2: Maybe if you didn't just wear your socks around the house as much, you wouldn't need as many socks.
0: You know what's funny? I didn't even intend to bring up socks.
2: Did you have anything you want to add? It doesn't seem like your favorite type of costume.
0: Well, give that away.
2: You're the one who like, you teach a homeschool here.
1: No, I know, but that's why like, I agree with you. I was really trying to think of concrete examples. Here. I think it's interesting because the only thing I have to add is I agree with you. And
0: that's one.
1: That's
0: so the second thing you have to add.
1: Sorry. Shut up. It's just interesting because like our formation programs are like very different in seminary because it's like life, like religious life is life. We're a family, we do stuff together. So formation takes place in that context where you go to seminary, it doesn't pretend to be like your family. It's like, and I'm a recovering seminarian, sorry, but sometimes it's hard because it can be institutional or like it. So it's interesting, like I think religious life gets that part because everything is done in context of real life. And we don't in like formation programs or these things are happen in like our families, like we live together. This is what we do. Right. So it gives it that feel of being a homeschool where like all this stuff is like a school of life that's happening in real time. We don't like farm it out to like other programs. It happens in real life. So that's what I think.
0: Nice. And the whole thing of anyway, work and home life can blend sometimes. You could take certain days off. It's like a certain freedom with homeschool families, right? And there's a certain freedom, I think, sometimes with religious families too, or religious institutes. And so I like it.
2: I like that freedom.
0: We're
2: just homeschooled for adults.
0: That's it.
2: So were you homeschooled?
0: Was I homeschooled? No, I was not.
2: You are homeschooled.
0: You said, was I? Was
2: right. Well, past. I mean,
0: but
2: were you a postulant?
0: Yes.
2: I was just saying, maybe we need to relook at how we answer those questions.
0: But when you ask the question, were you homeschooled? The immediate assumption is talking about actual.
2: All right, this is where I sit back and disengage.
0: So.
2: Okay, we can carry on.
0: Please.
2: Anyway. I've traveled a little bit, stayed in some hotels, and they like leave now. Like an envelope, like even at Seek, they leave an envelope. Like, do you want to tip here? I'm like, I don't know what I'm supposed to do. I didn't do it. Sorry if that's bad. Also, one of our brothers had hip replacement surgery. And so I took him down there and like you had to park for 3 hours at $55.
0: Dang.
2: And you can see where the guy parked the car because he knew we were coming out. So it's like, I don't know, 22 feet that direction. Yeah. And he just went over there and pulled it up. And he walked out like, kind of like with his hand out like for the tip.
0: Yeah.
2: And I didn't give him a tip.
0: Yeah.
2: I'm like, I don't know, man. I just paid $55 for parking for 3 hours and you move the car right there. I don't know how the economics of this work. You know, I mean, I get it. Maybe you're on tips, but mm-hmm. I didn't tip the guy. Would you tip the guy?
0: Probably not, to be honest with you. 100%. Anyway, yeah, I would not.
2: Okay.
0: That's where I'm at.
2: I didn't. But these are the things that I feel like we would know. Mm-hmm.
0: And there are probably is like a right answer to this, but just where we're at, it's different.
2: Yeah. Anyway. Also, this is the last little thing. I think it's interesting how, I get how these are different economies and stuff. So I get there's a part that I don't get. But there's like the nurse who like puts on the patient's socks and who like someone with you don't tip her.
0: No.
2: Who like, you know, does all this stuff to check you out and like, you know, gets the area prep for surgery. You don't tip that person. Mm-hmm. The guy who cuts you open, gives you a new tip. You don't tip that person. But the guy who got your car from 10 feet, you gotta tip that guy? I'm like, I don't know how this works.
0: He's feeling some type of way about this now.
2: There's things I don't get, but it's just funny. It's like
0: the guy who cuts you open, throws a hip in you. You don't give him money, but you give the guy who moves your car 10 feet.
2: Right? Like just interesting.
0: Smoking a cigarette on the corner.
2: Yeah, how it all works.
0: Angry with the boys. But I get you.
2: I get doctors get paid in other ways. All right.
0: Sultan of Silence. What's your name again? Sultan of Silence? Sultan of SWAT?
2: Brother Boring.
0: I'm going to take this episode to think about Jubilee, what his name could be.
2: All right. Well, so anyway, starting next episode, we are getting into Jesus and the Jubilee by Dr. Bergsma.
0: Please continue.
2: I guarantee I know the joke.
1: That's alliteration at its best.
0: It is.
2: Maybe not. I don't remember either. So Father Innocent.
1: Yes. Let me go ahead and move up to the microphone.
0: Please.
2: You may not have a great time with tipping or homeschooling enjoyable conversations, but we do know... God, you weren't homeschooled. You were desert schooled.
1: Wow. Cool.
0: That was not actually a moment. I was trying to build you up.
2: Teach us. So as we're going into the desert and for Lent, as you're actually in the desert without me.
1: For the first time in a while.
0: Without me too. For every time.
1: You weren't invited?
0: Wow. Okay.
2: Tell us just a little bit about like how this... just a little bit of the desert spirituality and particularly in a way that could be helpful for us as we go into Lent.
1: Yeah. And maybe just to, just for our new listeners who maybe don't know like what my connection with the desert is and why I feel deeply about it. It is actually pretty simple. It's something I kind of inherited, but also I think the Lord kind of anointed along the way. But, 7 years ago when I became the Pasha Informator, there was a lot of things that were that I kind of inherited or like, hey, this is how we've kind of done things. I remember meeting with the old Pashan director. And one of the last things he said was, oh, by the way, there's just been this idea of like trying to do some like more kind of masculine formation and maybe taking guys outdoors to the mountains and kind of going backpacking and just doing like a more of a man camp kind of thing. It's super simple. They had done some hiking trips before, but there's just a value in masculine formation, like getting outside, getting like doing difficult things, the challenges, the lack of comfort, the team building, going somewhere beautiful, like the mountains, the desert, things like that. So there was just like very simple, like, hey, we thought about doing this. And so, so what kind of happened there was I kind of went to prayer, but also started talking to the brothers and started talking to the community about like if there is an invitation.
2: Sorry, dude. Can you kick him out of homeschool class?
1: bro, this man to my left is more worried about Brother Father Jesus' name and finding some alliteration.
0: I didn't want you to see that.
1: Like, totally saw that.
0: I'm listening.
1: Bro.
0: So we're in the desert.
1: We are in the desert. So, okay.
2: On the other side, did you already see it? Was that what you already had?
1: No. Okay. You guys are ridiculous.
2: Sorry.
1: You guys are ridiculous. I can't. Well, what am I supposed to do here?
0: So we're in the desert.
1: Okay, we're going back for a desert. Pardon my brothers. Mm-hmm. That was a good laugh, Father Mark.
2: It was funny.
1: Okay, so my whole thing was, is that starting to pray about it, starting to ask brothers for the creative ways to do formation. This became a thing. Like, why don't we try going to the desert? We are friends at CORE, a Catholic Outdoor Renewal. They're at Wyoming Catholic College. They make it so easy, and everything they do for you, the invitation and to be, it just, it's so easy to do this. So we did it. This is my, I just got done with my fifth year doing it. We missed the year of COVID, and then last year we couldn't go for a variety of different reasons. But guys, it was just a desire to kind of bless our young men in a real invitation to step into something new that could really bless them and challenge them spiritually and humanly. And again, there's so many stories, and the reason why I'm hesitating a little bit is because you've heard us talk about on this podcast, like refer back to a whole Lenten series on this. You've heard us say a lot of these things, tell a lot of stories, but it's beautiful every Lent to kind of just remind ourselves, like, why the desert? Why is it important? And why do I go there for 3 weeks for every year to go deeper with our men and go deeper with the Lord? And the simple way that it just on my heart to tell us today is that what we want to pay attention to going to the desert is a real biblical invitation. It's not just because, like, oh, we like it, or there's challenges, or there's all these practical things why it might be fun. Okay, praise God. But we have to go back to the real biblical invitation that the deserts mean something for God. Right. And so I've always tried to, like, instill that in our guys, like, guys, we're not just going to desert to do hard things and, like, and to have, like, some sort of, like, adventure. We are doing something, and God is calling us to the desert because deserts are important to God. You look at salvation history, especially, and I don't want to oversimplify, but especially at the life of Jesus, there was a significant moment, but one particularly, his own Lent, where the Father drew him into the desert, and it was a very particular, holy, anointed time. And we can learn about a lot about the life of Jesus, his own sonship, and his own experience of the Father, and his own experience of his mission. If we just, like, if we understand that we go to the desert with Jesus, we understand the meaning of the desert with Jesus. It's just beautiful. It's biblical to understand that the desert's a place that is holy and terrifying and purifying, and it always blesses, it always transforms. And that's what God has done since the beginning of his chosen people, and that's what he did in Jesus, and that's what I think he does in our lives. So we start by understanding that deserts are holy places that God uses, and there's always a human invitation and always a spiritual invitation, and we hold them together as we go into the desert. I'm happy to talk more about those, but that's kind of where I'm going, the human and the spiritual invitation. But I just think it's really important that we don't do this in any abstract idea. We do it because Jesus did it, and deserts important to God.
0: You say we, meaning the postulants, or like us in general?
1: I say me and the postulants and the focus of this podcast.
0: Just in the sense of, because I do think we collectively, all of us, go into the desert during Lent, right? That's a part of the spirit of it. And we don't go alone. Right, we go with Jesus, and just struck once again with the fact that, like, obviously it's for relationship, at the service of relationship, but we go because Jesus has gone there himself, but also too, it's just a place of encounter. The desert is always a place of, you're being stripped, it's down, you're down to basically once again the vulnerability of your own heart. You have to, it's scary, you have to rely on the Lord in a real way. And just looking quickly, there's so many times in the gospel. So right, there's the time where Jesus goes to the desert specifically. He's pushed by the Spirit, encounters the Lord there by fasting for 40 days, stands against the tempter, and pronounces basically who he is as a son. But there's so many times in the gospel of Luke where Jesus goes off to a deserted place. And I have to imagine, like, that as like a desert place, right? We also too, just in the gospel of Mark, after the healing of Peter's mother, he, you know, people are coming to him. And he goes off to a lonely place, a deserted place. When he's talking to the 5,000, he had compassion on them because when he does the miracle of the loaves, it's in a deserted place, and he tells the disciples to go and to find food for them. And so just to say that the desert is also a place of encounter where Jesus escapes to the desert in these places to talk to his Father, to be alone with the one who loves him, but also to, specifically with the 5,000, this desert is a place where he can provide food for us, where he can provide himself for us. especially if we go there and allow him just to see us as we are. And we do this once again for relationship, even though the desert can bring up things that are difficult or just bring us to this place of recognizing our limitations and recognizing just even how small we are or how needy we are based off of different things that we have that aren't there, meaning the comforts of a shower, air conditioning, like whatever it is, you know. But once again, just to kind of highlight that.
1: Yeah, and
0: sorry if I stepped ahead of what we're going to talk about.
1: No, you didn't step ahead at all. Okay. I just want to put fire there. Like relationship is the, like, one of the absolute emphasis, mm-hmm. right? Because I think we can make Jesus's time in the desert about a lot of things. And I think we will like parse them out, or like at least we can. But let's not just not forget that like Jesus doesn't go alone, but it's actually, to be with his father. Mm. Like it's always the move. He goes to the deserted place. He goes into the desert. He goes to pray. Right. And so it's just like, it's absolutely about the father. It's absolutely about like a pure contact with his father. Right. And I heard a priest once say really beautifully that in the desert spirituality, we can get a sense that it's like intense and that Jesus was in desolation. This one priest who's a biblical commentator, he says, I don't think Jesus in the desert, at least the 40 days, I don't think he was in desolation at all. Hmm. Like it was the purity of being with his father. And yeah, he was tempted, but he stayed and he chose the truth about who he was, and he rejoiced in his father. Right. And he'll add the agony in the garden, and that's where the desolation comes in. It's like a similar experience. Mm-hmm. So that was just to say, like he was commenting on the desert and the agony being two primary different experiences. But the one in the desert is more of like this clinging, this fighting for, this rejoicing in his father and in the gift of who he is as son. Mm-hmm. And is it hard? Yes. Was he hungry? Yes. But it's more this experience that's full. And rejoicing. And I just appreciated that, because sometimes we can be like, oh, how difficult it must have been. Mm-hmm. But Jesus knew himself to be the beloved son. He knew himself to have such a good father. And even in the midst of temptations of the enemy, he just like, he stays and proclaims and fights for it. And it's beautiful. So I just wanted, the primacy relationship is actually the whole thrust of the thing. And I don't want to repeat myself from the last episode, but one thing that I'm struck by is that like when we go to the desert, there's a potency to like the barrenness and the stripping. Mm-hmm. Father Mark, Mary, you remember that a big part of my invitation to guys in the desert, that that there are very little comforts in the desert. That's the whole point. There are very little human comforts. And a part of it is we start stripping those things away. And so getting up and having mass and holy hour outside in the beauty of creation, but it's like 10 degrees. Like, okay, now prayer is not even comfortable. Like I'm settling into this place where any human comfort is being checked. Just a funny story. Like, this is just natural when we face uncomfortability. There's just always ways it like seeps back in, and they're small and subtle, but, that we just had this thing going where we'd have mass and holy hour, then coffee and stuff after. Well, little by little, and Father Mark Mary, he's the one who saw this. He's like, little by little, guys were getting up earlier and warming up water and mm-hmm. and wanting like the nice coffee before. And like it was their like value pack. So you have coffee, creamer, and sugar in one thing. It's like, oh, this is kind of nice. And mm-hmm. and guys were commenting. They were like settling in. They're like, oh, this is like nice. And it makes it bearable. Mm-hmm. And you just started to see it kind of trickle. And you're like, and Father Mark Mary's one, he saw, he's like, I don't know if that's what we're going for. Where we had something hard, we have to get up, it's dark, we have to have mass and holy hour, we need to start backpacking or whatever. And guys were like grasping at some sort of comfort. Well, we leaned in and we pressed in and said, you know, we're not gonna do that. You know, we're gonna get up, we're gonna go to mass, have holy hour, and we're not gonna try to like fill the space. Mm-hmm. Or feel the comfort or the challenge. So I remember it's just super funny. Like guys, we like pressed in and said, we're actually not going to have it until after. Mm-hmm. And when we have with breakfast, we're not going to like do extra warm up of coffee. And I think guys definitely got it, but that's just a small story of like, we're actually leaning into being uncomfortable or emptied or purified in these areas, because it just makes it so much more potent that we have no stuff, human stuff, very little human stuff to rely on. Mm-hmm. No warm showers, not the food. It's like the same food over and over and over again. It's heavy weight, like just weight. If you're backpacking, there's 60 to 70 pounds on your back, and it's the same thing every day and getting up and it, like whatever the weather is. And you're with the same people. There's no alone time. Like all, like you just keep pressing into anything that could bring you comfort or consolation. And brothers, if we do it right and we surrender ourselves to it, there's a potency. There's like, we're like malleable. And so then when God comes, I think, and it's been my experience, that beautiful things can happen mm-hmm. because things have been cleared. Our egos have been cleared. We've been humbled. We've let go. And you start to see God meet us. It like becomes a meeting place for God to come to us in a new way.
2: And this is kind of like where I was coming from, and I'm grateful we went there, is one thing that I think is interesting is if you look at like sort of the more contemplative way of life is in the church, the more penitential it is. So think of like Carthusians who are kind of out there. They're a lot of silence, a lot of prayer. But they're often right. They're not gonna have a ton of sleep. They're waking up and doing vigils. It's often cold. They're not necessarily eating great. I think they might have very, very minimal meat. And it's just like, it's interesting. Okay. This is a common trend, and it's a common trend throughout, you know, essentially our 2000 years of some sort of monastic tradition or desert spirituality. But why, like, so it's like, okay, so why actually, if the people who are contemplative and the most contemplative, why isn't there any that's like very, very comfortable? And, you know, these people who are praying 14 hours a day have very, very like nice and warm cells, and very, very like the chapel's always nice and warm, and they're eating really well. Because doesn't this seem like this would all really serve their lives of prayer? But there's something in the wisdom of the church and the tradition of the spirituality, and I would call it maybe a monastic or desert spirituality, where it's like, no, actually, there's something about the poverty and the lack of comfort, which is actually the ideal setting for sort of maybe soil for prayer. And, you know, we're in the winter here. And again, I'm like not tough, but I guess I am like principled, and I'm formed by this. Is like, I remember that, you know, the experience of the guy in the desert who's just like really struggling with the morning prayer time because it's like, it's cold. And your kind of response to that. And just hearing like some of the guys who maybe haven't gone through that, who are like, who really want in the friary, like we usually keep the thermostat pretty low. And I think it's a penance thing, but it's a poverty thing. It's like, well, how about the chapel? Can we at least make the chapel warm? Or I want the chapel to be like warm and inviting. And I've heard them, like, I get where you're coming from, but also maybe that's not actually the right way. Maybe that's just not consistent with like this whole like desert spirituality and monastic spirituality and our life of prayer and penance. I just do think like there's that, I just remember that so distinctly from your formation. It's like, yeah, we could wake up in the morning. We can spend some time to like just wake up, allow the sun to rise a little bit, have coffee, maybe have something to eat, get warm and find a nice sunny spot. And then we can have mass, we can have holy hour, and it's going to be like comfortable, and you're going to really be able to like enter into prayer. But there's something about that which is like, no, that's not the point. There's something about you coming and being dependent and being poor and having the Lord come, which is like the point of this.
1: I just want to like, yeah, I want to bless that in a part of this trip. Again, you'll hear this. I'm doing this before I've gone, but we're changing spots. So we're moving from Utah to Arizona. And so just part of the question is like, again, that we've added new challenges because we believe this recipe works. But it's like the tricky thing is like, oh, man, but Lord, like there's something about the cold that's challenging. And so, it's, you know, the weather is a thing. But again, we're trusting that the Lord is going to just like use all of it. But they're significant challenges. But Father Mark Mary, what the challenges do that are really important. And I joke about this, and the guys do as well. And I have a pretty incredible reverence when it happens, because it always does, is that every single one who goes to the desert has a breakdown or why, like to break through. I always say to break down, to break through. This is not supposed to torture you. And it doesn't have to be crazy, because when you think about mental breakdowns, that's not what I'm talking about at all. But But it is supposed to break you down. It's supposed to wear you down. Desert spirituality and the invitations, when you actually go and live in the desert for a consistent period of time, you are there needs to be a break. And that's why, like, it's hard to explain. And I'm and those who know me, I'm like not an like, okay, I'm an intense guy, but I'm but I just like really love people. So it's not like it's not just for the sake of torturing people.
2: You're not cold.
1: And not, I'm not cold. But the point is that I think no matter if you ever go to the desert or not, like I think what Len is supposed to do or desert spirituality is supposed to do is bring you to the point where you admit defeat. I actually can't do this. And I believe that in any type of formation, you actually need to feel that in your body. Like we are bodies. We're not just pure spirits. Like, and we are bodies who have limitations and we feel stuff deeply. I feel hunger. I feel cold. I feel pain. I feel fear. I feel anxiety. Yes, all of that, because Jesus comes to redeem all that. That's what he does. He takes it all upon himself. But if we don't feel those things, then we can never cry out for him. And we don't get to the end of the line. And if there's any human power left, or self-reliance left, then it's difficult for Jesus to come and do what he wants to do. So we take people to the desert because we start hacking away or chipping away at the self-reliance and the self-focus and the pride, the ego, all the things we turn to. And then it might take a while, but like it starts to happen pretty quick without comforts and out all the things we turn to, where people start recognizing that they are significantly limited. That I actually don't have what it takes. That I actually don't have enough patience, enough love to deal with this guy in my tent. I just can't do it. And then like what happens and how people respond. And it's usually there's a lot of ruptures. Like personalities start rubbing. And that's where guys face the limitations. Sometimes it's fear, like when they're gonna rappel down a mountain, or sometimes it's just mere physical exhaustion. Like I haven't slept well, I haven't prayed well. And we're only in day 5 and you have a long way to go. And so guys face their limitations, and that's the point. And the funny thing is I told Father Mark Mary, as these things are going on, like I celebrate these things. I watch them. I'm like, okay, it's happening. Here it is. Like, and then obviously we care for people in this context, but that's the point. And that's what needs to happen, but we have to let it, I think we have to surrender to it. I just think it's a really important part of it.
0: I think, yeah, just as it's how the Lord not drew up the game plan, but it happened to the Israelites, right? They were in Egypt and they went for 40 years in the desert, and it was a formative experience for them. I don't think, okay, so they were in slavery, but even though they were in slavery, the reason why they went out to the desert, the Lord called them there. And so he could just win their hearts back to him, and they just had to go through difficulties, right? Because they at one point complain about, man, the flesh pots are really good back in Egypt, but you were a slave. You know what I mean? You weren't free. Like why are you complaining about the flesh pots? Or just even to having come out, they create this golden calf to say, this is actually what brought us out. Like, no. Like you walk through water, like the Lord did that. And so just to say the Lord allows the desert experience to form our hearts in a new way, to recognize that, okay, the idols from the past, or the things that you find as comforts, we're going to put those away. And I'm going to provide for you, specifically manna from the desert, or manna that grows up from the desert, or water from the rock, or even to birds but birds that just die and you're able to eat them. Like, okay. And just recognizing, like, okay, first of all, my Father does care for me, and I actually don't have to rely on those things in the past that I thought were comforts, even though I was enslaved. Because I think there is something too where we just grow used to certain things, and this is how it has to be for me to feel the comfort. Like I have to be in a warm chapel to pray, or I have to, you know, have this sort of experience in order to count to the Lord. But he can bring you to a place that's super uncomfortable, and actually you're relying more on him as opposed to that thing that you thought is facilitating the experience with God, when it's just his heart that he wants to give you. And just the place of, hey, we're putting those things away. I want to, and this is Hosea, like I called you out to the desert to speak to you anew. And this is what's happening, specifically the formative experience with you, but also in Lent, that could happen for us too, to go into the desert with the Lord and just to, okay, Lord, like what are the idols I have to put aside? Like what are the things that I find comfortable that maybe aren't actually speaking to me, aren't speaking of your relationship with me? And how can I not long for that, but just long for you? in this place.
1: Yeah. One of the guys said recently, before we went, I said, "Hey, bro, what are you most afraid of?" And he said, "You know, Father, I'm most afraid of like breaking and being needy. Like I'm afraid of like maybe like hurting my leg or spraining my ankle, and then the brothers would have to carry me. Like that terrifies me." And I was like, "Bro, that's like, that's just insightful. Like we want to be so, we want to do it ourselves, self-reliant. Like I don't want to need anybody. I want to be the guy to help." Like Father Mark, Mary, remember that year I think it was your first year, we had the two ankle sprains and it was pretty early on and guys had to empty their bags and spread the weight out. And we like inched along, right? Like we fought for every inch of that because guys could only like walk like that. That was really significant because those guys were like really talented. And then now they can't do anything, right? I think the Lord wants us to experience that like I actually incredibly needy. Mm-hmm. Going out in utter dependence and utter poverty, like Jesus going into the desert, he chose not to eat. He needed to be cared for and fed. And like it was utter poverty and dependence, and the Father came, right? It's just interesting to name what we're afraid of. Mm-hmm. Like what does the desert like press in us? And it could be we could say a lot of different things. But I think to not be afraid of like, wow, like when I do hard things, I'm just afraid, or like self-reliance or pride. Like when all that goes, like what do I have? And this is the meeting place where the Father wants to come meet us.
0: Because mm-hmm. Also too, I mean, right, the burning bush is in the desert, this place of encounter. But also too, just with the Israelites, once again, there was a lot of murmuring amongst themselves. And I don't want this to happen. In the name of Jesus, we don't invite this, but like the Lord had to send the serpent to bite the people, right?
1: Bro, that's actually possible.
0: That's what I'm saying. In the name of Jesus, we don't want this to happen.
2: Shoot it.
0: Shoot the serpent.
1: What's the one that's like?
0: There you go. but once again, they're like, even the interpersonal dialogues that happen, there's just more that the Lord sees in the hearts of us that he wants to correct, that he wants to make his own, that he wants to bring us to a place of uncomfortability so we can be comfortable in the uncomfortable, right? I think it's a thing that the Lord desires for that to happen, because we no longer rest in the things, but we rest in him and how he's called us to be in this place. And so just wanted to, and it's more so to bring up the serpent thing too.
2: Great. I'm just going to share how I got sidetracked.
0: It's okay.
2: This is equally attacking both of you. When do you use discomfort versus uncomfort? Is uncomfort a word? Uncomfortability? Discomfort?
1: Well, I just say like, I'm
2: uncomfortable. So I think they're both words.
1: Yeah. So that's where I was getting it from. If I said it, I'm sorry.
0: Discomfort. Did I use discomfort? Did one of us use discomfort?
2: No, both of you use a variety of uncomfortable and uncomfortability.
0: Yeah.
2: I don't know if I guess it is. It sounds like it. Yeah. I'm uncomfortable is something people say.
1: You make me feel uncomfortable.
2: I experience discomfort right now. Are you feeling uncomfortability?
0: I'm feeling discomfort. Maybe that's the proper thing.
2: I think they're both fair game. Thank you for that.
0: Somebody will let us know.
2: To expand this is right. Like, I think part of the desert spirituality is right. And it's just, I think recognizing that there are certain deserts that we freely go into, and there's the deserts that we just experience of life, and that there's often a similarly like, okay, hey, I'm in the chapel, I'm trying to pray and it's cold and I'm tired and I haven't had coffee. Like there's a way of like worldly looking at that as seeing those all as obstacles to God doing what he wants to do. And it can be kind of discouraging. There can be a lot of life experiences where things are hard, or I'm distracted, or I'm feeling this pressure or that pressure or ailment or whatever. And there's a view of that that's like, okay, these are all obstacles that need to be solved because they're getting in the way of me experiencing God. And I think the good news of desert spirituality that we kind of tap into with intentionality in Lent is the good news that is the place where God comes to us and embraces us and speaks tenderly to us, like most purely and most beautifully. And that if like experiencing this well in Lent, particularly with some of the things that we have control of, hopefully it overflows into a grace and a hope and encouragement and a re-looking at the deserts of our life that we don't have control over and that we often judge as being obstacles to, again, to God's most perfect work being done in our lives. And I think that's part of the good news of this whole thing.
1: Yeah, it's awesome. Yeah, I agree with you. Yeah, I'm just really struck that, it's supposed to be hard.
2: Okay.
1: The desert is, and so it's supposed to be hard, but like, that's like the attraction. Like, that's kind of like where, like things being easy. It's just, you were talking about, like, it's just ironic that sometimes we think a warmer chapel, but this invitation is like actually where God wants to come. Like, this is where he comes. And so it just transforms our whole understanding of it and experience of it. PT, I was struck too by just the fact that we don't go into the desert by ourselves. We don't go into the desert just for some sort of spiritual Olympics, but the desert is where the burning bush was, but it's where the meeting tent was. It was where the pillar of fire and the cloud were, like, mm-hmm. It is like God's presence. Like, and so that's just like super, that's just super important, is that it's in the raw encounter. And this is just exactly where he wants to meet us. It's in these places that we don't have to be afraid of. And so it might seem ironic, but like, it's actually in the pain, the suffering. And some of this stuff, like you said, Father Mark Mary, is already kind of built in, but could we see it anew? And it becomes like an encounter or a meeting place in the desert, even if it's the desert of our hearts or purification. If we could just have the shift and see it in a new way, then we don't have to like flee from the deserts, but it could just be a beautiful, difficult invitation to go deeper.
0: Mm-hmm. I just have here Hosea 2:14. Therefore, behold, I will allure her and bring her into the wilderness and speak tenderly to her. And as I made a note of here, I don't know where this came from, but sounds good. The punishment becomes the remedy in God's way. In the sense of, like, once again, there's difficult things in our life or difficult things, and we could look at it somehow as a punishment or just something. It's not fun to go to the desert. It's not fun to be uncomfortable. It's difficult. It's hard. But maybe this is the way in which, once again, the Lord desires to bring us back. And we may want him to speak more tenderly to us, and he does, but it is through wading into difficult things and just, okay, Lord, I trust you and I know this is hard, but trying to create a space or trying to at least hear his voice in that place of desert, I think is how the Lord desires at times to speak to us. And once again, this is not like we're doing this during the context of Lent, during the context of like a particular season. And so I think there are seasons in our life that can be desert-like, but specifically now we're blessed with like the church season, you know, and so there is grace, real grace is poured out during this time to kind of go to that place and to allow him to speak tenderly to us. You have a face. It's quizzical.
2: Yeah. Sorry.
0: It's okay.
2: I gotta fix that. What I'm trying to... Okay, I'll just say the thing. Like, the word kind of it's being spoken is, to me at least, is like, what if we come to the, our approach to, we're going to go back to the chapel, is I've come here to die. And because that's certainly part of the spirit. But like, so, right, it's not just to die for death's sake. It's not hard for heart's sake. Like, it's because I have to die so that, you know, Christ can fully come alive in me. Because, right, like, I think often we come to the chapel of like, I have come here to get a warm hug and some hot chocolate and maybe a cookie. Like, I'm coming to the chapel like I'm coming to like ideal grandma's house and not like I'm coming here to die. Right. And so what this looks like is like, yeah, this death to self so that Christ can come alive. And like an example that comes to mind is just because we have the experience of praying in common. It's like, okay, that thing that brother's doing is really annoying. And it can feel like, okay, I can't actually pray. I can't really focus because all I can do is hear this thing or see this thing. It's like, well, now let's, if we reframe it, like, well, I've come here to die.
1: Just die, man. Let it happen.
2: And this is how God is going to, this is how it's going to happen.

0: Maybe it's the death is not, I have to go talk to him, or maybe the death is just
1: Barrett.
0: Yeah.
2: Oh, I mean, anyway, it just touches on not a wound, but like it's real. Because yeah. like oftentimes my heart in that moment when somebody else is doing something in the chapel or even to like just like I'd rather it be different.

0: Sorry.
1: I love that. Mm-hmm. Yeah. And and one of the things built into our life, right? Like, is we have a holy hour from 5 to 6 o'clock in the evening. That's really like the least ideal time to do a holy hour possible.
2: Or saying the rosary at 9:30, 9:15 sure. at night.
1: You know,
2: the worst time to say the rosary.
0: That's for you.
2: Shut up.
1: But because like we have the 2 hours, right? So like in the morning you can go to your cell, you can, there's a little bit more space, whatever. And then we do our Eucharistic holy hour every day at 5 o'clock. Like if those switched, I would feel like it would all be much easier. Mm-hmm. But there's something about it, like the tiredness at that point of the day that actually is part of the gift. But I'd be curious is like, what if our, yeah, I kind of like that. It's like, do you come to the chapel? Do you come to a time of prayer like you're going to grandma's house, or are you coming to die? And it has to be nuanced, and there's seasons and there's a healthy understanding of all this stuff. But I think it's a good question.
2: Yeah. I think you're right on. It actually moves me. I'm actually, again, sorry to confuse our audience, but we're actually getting ready to go to the desert in a couple of weeks. And so tonight I have the first installment of preparation talks. So I'm inspired to use that word, that like the why. And because I do think even in prayer or even in things in our life, we can be like, oh, I want to go to the chapel, or I want this life to be just kind of soft and make me feel good. And I just think of like moms and dads who have children, like you don't have children, you don't like necessarily have children because you like, it makes you feel good all the time. But like, you have to lay your life down in love constantly, and you have to die constantly. We have siblings, like it's real. Mm-hmm. Like, so anyway, I just think it's a great invitation. Like this, like we are going to the desert to die. And it has to be nuanced, all that stuff. But there is an intensity to the invitation. And I like, it would be, Father Angel says this great line when he talks about like you, this going to the desert, you're probably never going to, like 3 weeks, you're not, the postures are probably never going to go again. Like it could be a missed opportunity. You go to the desert, you stay self-protected, you don't open up, you whine, like whining in the desert, like gets me. Like you just like, you know, you stay, you're self-centered, and it can be a missed opportunity. And he always says like, hey, don't make Jesus drag you around the desert. Like Jesus says, no one takes my life. I lay it down. I'm going to give myself to this, and I'm going to die. Right. But you can be dragged through life. You can be dragged through suffering. And I'm not saying it's easy. And I think everybody knows on this podcast, all of us have a deep reverence for people and their struggle. Mm-hmm. But I do feel deeply that there's an invitation here. We don't just have to bear it. Jesus desires to use the desert or use suffering for the sake of intimacy. Mm-hmm.
1: Gotta do it, man. I'm just like, because one of the nice things about the desert is like you're there, and it's like, well, I can either just cry the whole time or I can enter into it. You know, it's like when we're going to the chapel in our own hearts, there's just a lot more space for like just holding back and holding on to self will. And
0: I share the story at Seek to the guys talk. I won't say the friar's name, but I was playing basketball with the friar. And he, it was not you. It was not Father Mary. But he kind of just stopped in the middle, like had this profound thought, or maybe he's mulling it over. And he says, you know, bro, I recently discovered I'm going to start living. So I'm going to start living as to die. So that way when I die, I'm ready to live. Like once again, focusing on just like things are going to be small deaths in his life. So that way when he dies, he can actually be welcomed into heaven. But I do think there's a part of our life and our hearts that we have to have that perspective. Like, am I living to live and just to be comfortable, or am I living to actually die in the sense of, once again, it's nuanced, but die to myself, die to those things that I know the Lord maybe wouldn't want to be a part of my life. So that way when I actually do physically die, like I can live forever with him. And yeah, and the desert helps facilitate this. But once again, it's for the other, specifically Jesus, is for a relationship. It's for, just to experience the Lord's heart for you in these places.
1: Were you smoking him?
0: I was.
1: Was that what inspired? He's like, I'm just going to...
0: No, it wasn't smoking because of talent. It was just age.
1: But like, you know, he was like, I'm dying over here. And then he's like, okay,
0: God. I was actually grateful he started talking because I was a little bit winded at that point. But yeah.
1: Anything else to add? Desert

0: dude.
1: Good alliteration.
0: Thanks. Mm-hmm. Would you mind closing us with another prayer?
2: In the name of the Father, and the Son, and the Holy Spirit, amen. Father, we adore you and praise you, and we give you absolute permission to draw us to the desert, to be with your Son, Jesus, to take away all the obstacles, take away pride, take away self-reliance, take away comfort, that with the full confidence that you intend to give us the gift of your presence in a new way. We just long for intimacy. We long for communion. And we give you full permission to take everything that stands in the way. We ask this all through Christ our Lord.
0: Amen. I'm really far from living this. That's part of my struggle right now. Mm-hmm. So I'm going to try and lean into that.
2: You going to come with me in a couple weeks?
0: You didn't? No, I can't. I would love to. I know. But that would be easier than what I have in mind.
2: It's true.
0: You got any shout outs?
1: No, I don't.
2: I don't either.
0: Shout out to Sophia. Long-awaited shout out to Sophia. And I forgot, dang it, I was given a gift of a mug and I forgot it. But it took 540 days to get the mug to me, so I think it's okay. Anything else? Shout out to Biden together. Good to see you all.
1: Michelle, Kim, Sister Miriam.
0: Did you call her Kim? Heather Kim?
1: Heather Kim, sorry. My bad.
0: They're great. Mm-hmm. Good things.
2: Coming three.
0: Holy Trinity, triplets, abiding together podcast.
1: Could we get a good thing comes in fours?
0: When's the next time there's going to be four of us here?
1: I don't know.
0: I don't think you're going to be here for the next time we record.
2: That's why I'm in the desert, yeah. So you have the second half of February to find one to do.
1: I just pressed the random button.
0: All right. Don't forget to feed Brother Al.
2: Really?
0: What? That's like, you know.
2: I know, it's funny. I think
0: the algorithm.
2: I know.
0: Like, subscribe, comment. Well, rate if it's a 5. Comment if it's positive. Share if it's to somebody who's, you know, is going to like it. You got anything else?
1: Nope. Nah, that's it.
2: Thanks, Rob. Spirit juice.
1: Thanks, y'all.
2: Peace.
1: Peace.
0: Thanks, Dominique.

0: The angel of the Lord declared to Mary,
1: and she conceived of the Holy Spirit.
0: Hail Mary, full of grace, the Lord is with thee. Blessed art thou among women, and blessed is the fruit of thy womb, Jesus.
1: Holy Mary, Mother of God, pray for us sinners, now and at the hour of our death. Amen.
0: Behold, the handmaid of the Lord.
1: Be it done unto me according to thy word.
0: Hail Mary, full of grace, the Lord is with thee. Blessed art thou among women, and blessed is the fruit of thy womb, Jesus.
1: Holy Mary, Mother of God, pray for us sinners, now and at the hour of our death. Amen.
0: And the Word was made flesh,
1: and dwelt among us.
0: Hail Mary, full of grace, the Lord is with thee. Blessed art thou among women, and blessed is the fruit of thy womb, Jesus.
1: Holy Mary, Mother of God, pray for us sinners, now and at the hour of our death. Amen.
0: Pray for us, O Holy Mother of God,
1: that we may be made worthy of the promises of Christ.
0: Let us pray. Pour forth, we beseech thee, O Lord, thy grace into our hearts, that we, to whom the incarnation of Christ, thy Son, was made known by the message of an angel, may by his passion and cross be brought to the glory of his resurrection, through Christ our Lord.
1: Amen.

Hi, I'm Bishop Reed. Thank you for joining me in meditating on the sorrowful mysteries of the Holy Rosary of the Blessed Virgin Mary. Today we're on the west coast of the United States at California's first mission, which was founded in July of 1769 by Saint Junipero Serra, a Franciscan priest. The first in a chain of 21 missions that stretched northward along the coast of California, Mission San Diego became known as the mother of the missions. In 1775, just 1 year after the first adobe church was completed, the mission was seriously damaged by fire. Padre Luis was killed and became the first Christian martyr in California. He's buried here in the sanctuary of the mission church. In 1776, Padre Serra returned to the gutted church site and began to restore the church and the mission buildings. And just 20 years later, the number of converts rose to over 1,400. In 1813, construction was performed to enlarge the church. Buttress wings were added to give earthquake stability, and the facade was refinished to give it a more welcoming appearance. The present mission church was named a minor basilica by Pope St. Paul VI in the bicentennial year of 1776. And today it serves as an active parish for the Catholic community in this area of San Diego, as well as a cultural and historic center. So here we stand, more than 250 years after the establishment of Mission San Diego by Saint Junipero Serra. And so in the spirit of prayer that has permeated this holy place for all of those years, let us begin in the name of the Father and of the Son and of the Holy Spirit. Amen. I believe in God, the Father Almighty, creator of heaven and earth, and in Jesus Christ, his only Son, our Lord, who was conceived by the Holy Spirit, born of the Virgin Mary, suffered under Pontius Pilate, was crucified, died, and was buried. He descended into hell. On the third day, he rose again from the dead. He ascended into heaven and is seated at the right hand of God, the Father Almighty. From there, he will come to judge the living and the dead. I believe in the Holy Spirit, the Holy Catholic Church, the communion of saints, the forgiveness of sins, the resurrection of the body, and life everlasting. Amen. Our Father, who art in heaven, hallowed be thy name. Thy kingdom come, thy will be done, on earth as it is in heaven. Give us this day our daily bread, and forgive us our trespasses, as we forgive those who trespass against us. And lead us not into temptation, but deliver us from evil. Amen. Hail Mary, full of grace, the Lord is with thee. Blessed art thou among women, and blessed is the fruit of thy womb, Jesus. Holy Mary, Mother of God, pray for us sinners, now and at the hour of our death. Amen. Hail Mary, full of grace, the Lord is with thee. Blessed art thou among women, and blessed is the fruit of thy womb, Jesus. Holy Mary, Mother of God, pray for us sinners, now and at the hour of our death. Amen. Hail Mary, full of grace, the Lord is with thee. Blessed art thou among women, and blessed is the fruit of thy womb, Jesus. Holy Mary, Mother of God, pray for us sinners, now and at the hour of our death. Amen. Glory be to the Father, and to the Son, and to the Holy Spirit, as it was in the beginning, is now, and ever shall be, world without end. Amen. O my Jesus, forgive us our sins. Save us from the fires of hell. Lead all souls into heaven, especially those who are in most need of thy mercy. The first sorrowful mystery, the agony in the garden. You know, establishing a mission is not for the faint-hearted. I'm certain if Saint Junipero Serra were here right now, he would agree with that statement. We are a missionary church, each of us in our own way, missionaries to our children, our families, our parishes, our neighborhoods, our communities, our workplace, our schools. There can be much personal agony in that fundamental mission we share to evangelize. But reflecting on Jesus' agony in the garden as we stand in this beautiful garden, we know that he understands well our struggle. And so, meditating on the agony of Jesus in the garden, we pray, Our Father, who art in heaven, hallowed be thy name. Thy kingdom come, thy will be done, on earth as it is in heaven.
Give us this day our daily bread, and forgive us our trespasses, as we forgive those who trespass against us. And lead us not into temptation, but deliver us from evil. Amen. Hail Mary, full of grace, the Lord is with thee. Blessed art thou among women, and blessed is the fruit of thy womb, Jesus.

Holy Mary, Mother of God, pray for us sinners, now and at the hour of our death. Amen. Hail Mary, full of grace, the Lord is with thee. Blessed art thou among women, and blessed is the fruit of thy womb, Jesus. Holy Mary, Mother of God, pray for us sinners, now and at the hour of our death. Amen. Hail Mary, full of grace, the Lord is with thee. Blessed art thou among women, and blessed is the fruit of thy womb, Jesus. Holy Mary, Mother of God, pray for us sinners, now and at the hour of our death. Amen. Hail Mary, full of grace, the Lord is with thee. Blessed art thou among women, and blessed is the fruit of thy womb, Jesus. Holy Mary, Mother of God, pray for us sinners, now and at the hour of our death. Amen. Hail Mary, full of grace, the Lord is with thee. Blessed art thou among women, and blessed is the fruit of thy womb, Jesus. Holy Mary, Mother of God, pray for us sinners, now and at the hour of our death. Amen. Hail Mary, full of grace, the Lord is with thee. Blessed art thou among women, and blessed is the fruit of thy womb, Jesus. Holy Mary, Mother of God, pray for us sinners, now and at the hour of our death. Amen. Hail Mary, full of grace, the Lord is with thee. Blessed art thou among women, and blessed is the fruit of thy womb, Jesus. Holy Mary, Mother of God, pray for us sinners, now and at the hour of our death. Amen. Hail Mary, full of grace, the Lord is with thee. Blessed art thou among women, and blessed is the fruit of thy womb, Jesus. Holy Mary, Mother of God, pray for us sinners, now and at the hour of our death. Amen. Hail Mary, full of grace, the Lord is with thee. Blessed art thou among women, and blessed is the fruit of thy womb, Jesus. Holy Mary, Mother of God, pray for us sinners, now and at the hour of our death. Amen. Glory be to the Father, and to the Son, and to the Holy Spirit, as it was in the beginning, is now, and ever shall be, world without end. Amen. O my Jesus, forgive us our sins. Save us from the fires of hell. Lead all souls into heaven, especially those who are in most need of thy mercy. The second sorrowful mystery, the scourging of Jesus at the pillar. I have a sense that when Jesus was scourged, beaten at the pillar, his mother wasn't there. His disciples were not there. He had no friends, no one who knew him or cared for him around him, only those who sought his demise. But he was on a mission, and he knew in his sacred heart that his Father had not abandoned him. Nor has God abandoned you or me. And so, meditating on the scourging, we pray. Our Father who art in heaven, hallowed be thy name. Thy kingdom come, thy will be done, on earth as it is in heaven. Give us this day our daily bread, and forgive us our trespasses, as we forgive those who trespass against us. And lead us not into temptation, but deliver us from evil. Amen. Hail Mary, full of grace, the Lord is with thee. Blessed art thou among women, and blessed is the fruit of thy womb, Jesus. Holy Mary, Mother of God, pray for us sinners, now and at the hour of our death. Amen. Hail Mary, full of grace, the Lord is with thee. Blessed art thou among women, and blessed is the fruit of thy womb, Jesus. Holy Mary, Mother of God, pray for us sinners, now and at the hour of our death. Amen. Hail Mary, full of grace, the Lord is with thee. Blessed art thou among women, and blessed is the fruit of thy womb, Jesus. Holy Mary, Mother of God, pray for us sinners, now and at the hour of our death. Amen. Hail Mary, full of grace, the Lord is with thee. Blessed art thou among women, and blessed is the fruit of thy womb, Jesus. Holy Mary, Mother of God, pray for us sinners, now and at the hour of our death. Amen. Hail Mary, full of grace, the Lord is with thee. Blessed art thou among women, and blessed is the fruit of thy womb, Jesus. Holy Mary, Mother of God, pray for us sinners, now and at the hour of our death. Amen. Hail Mary, full of grace, the Lord is with thee. Blessed art thou among women, and blessed is the fruit of thy womb, Jesus. Holy Mary, Mother of God, pray for us sinners, now and at the hour of our death. Amen. Hail Mary, full of grace, the Lord is with thee. Blessed art thou among women, and blessed is the fruit of thy womb, Jesus. Holy Mary, Mother of God, pray for us sinners, now and at the hour of our death. Amen. Hail Mary, full of grace, the Lord is with thee. Blessed art thou among women, and blessed is the fruit of thy womb, Jesus. Holy Mary, Mother of God, pray for us sinners, now and at

the hour of our death. Amen. Hail Mary, full of grace, the Lord is with thee. Blessed art thou among women, and blessed is the fruit of thy womb, Jesus. Holy Mary, Mother of God, pray for us sinners, now and at the hour of our death. Amen. Hail Mary, full of grace, the Lord is with thee. Blessed art thou among women, and blessed is the fruit of thy womb, Jesus. Holy Mary, Mother of God, pray for us sinners, now and at the hour of our death. Amen. Glory be to the Father, and to the Son, and to the Holy Spirit, as it was in the beginning, is now, and ever shall be, world without end. Amen. O my Jesus, forgive us our sins. Save us from the fires of hell. Lead all souls into heaven, especially those who are in most need of thy mercy. The third sorrowful mystery, the crowning of Jesus with thorns. As disciples of Christ, we seek a crown of eternal life and glory. That's the end game. But as Jesus has shown us in his passion, we first must at times wear the crown of suffering. It's just our human condition. But the Lord is with us always, at all times, until the end of the world. Our Father, who art in heaven, hallowed be thy name. Thy kingdom come, thy will be done on earth as it is in heaven. Give us this day our daily bread, and forgive us our trespasses, as we forgive those who trespass against us. And lead us not into temptation, but deliver us from evil. Amen. Hail Mary, full of grace, the Lord is with thee. Blessed art thou among women, and blessed is the fruit of thy womb, Jesus. Holy Mary, Mother of God, pray for us sinners, now and at the hour of our death. Amen. Hail Mary, full of grace, the Lord is with thee. Blessed art thou among women, and blessed is the fruit of thy womb, Jesus. Holy Mary, Mother of God, pray for us sinners, now and at the hour of our death. Amen. Hail Mary, full of grace, the Lord is with thee. Blessed art thou among women, and blessed is the fruit of thy womb, Jesus. Holy Mary, Mother of God, pray for us sinners, now and at the hour of our death. Amen. Hail Mary, full of grace, the Lord is with thee. Blessed art thou among women, and blessed is the fruit of thy womb, Jesus. Holy Mary, Mother of God, pray for us sinners, now and at the hour of our death. Amen. Hail Mary, full of grace, the Lord is with thee. Blessed art thou among women, and blessed is the fruit of thy womb, Jesus. Holy Mary, Mother of God, pray for us sinners, now and at the hour of our death. Amen. Hail Mary, full of grace, the Lord is with thee. Blessed art thou among women, and blessed is the fruit of thy womb, Jesus. Holy Mary, Mother of God, pray for us sinners, now and at the hour of our death. Amen. Hail Mary, full of grace, the Lord is with thee. Blessed art thou among women, and blessed is the fruit of thy womb, Jesus. Holy Mary, Mother of God, pray for us sinners, now and at the hour of our death. Amen. Hail Mary, full of grace, the Lord is with thee. Blessed art thou among women, and blessed is the fruit of thy womb, Jesus. Holy Mary, Mother of God, pray for us sinners, now and at the hour of our death. Amen. Hail Mary, full of grace, the Lord is with thee. Blessed art thou among women, and blessed is the fruit of thy womb, Jesus. Holy Mary, Mother of God, pray for us sinners, now and at the hour of our death. Amen. Hail Mary, full of grace, the Lord is with thee. Blessed art thou among women, and blessed is the fruit of thy womb, Jesus. Holy Mary, Mother of God, pray for us sinners, now and at the hour of our death. Amen. Glory be to the Father, and to the Son, and to the Holy Spirit, as it was in the beginning, is now, and ever shall be, world without end. Amen. O my Jesus, forgive us our sins. Save us from the fires of hell. Lead all souls into heaven, especially those who are in most need of thy mercy. The fourth sorrowful mystery, Jesus carries the cross. Much can be made of carrying one's crosses, but nobody did it better than our Savior. Already physically and mentally broken, this forced assistance of a Cyrenian must have come to the Lord as a welcome relief. And so let's take an example from that. Let's remember to help our loved ones and our friends, and even sometimes, even as I say, a stranger. Let's help them to carry their cross.

0: Our Father who art in heaven, hallowed be thy name. Thy kingdom come, thy will be done, on earth as it is in heaven. Give us this day our daily bread, and forgive us our trespasses, as we forgive those who trespass against us. And lead us not into temptation, but deliver us from evil. Amen. Hail Mary, full of grace, the Lord is with thee. Blessed art thou among women, and blessed is the fruit of thy womb, Jesus. Holy Mary, Mother of God, pray for us sinners, now and at the hour of our death. Amen. Hail Mary, full of grace, the Lord is with thee. Blessed art thou among women, and blessed is the fruit of thy womb, Jesus. Holy Mary, Mother of God, pray for us sinners, now and at the hour of our death. Amen. Hail Mary, full of grace, the Lord is with thee. Blessed art thou among women, and blessed is the fruit of thy womb, Jesus. Holy Mary, Mother of God, pray for us sinners, now and at the hour of our death. Amen. Hail Mary, full of grace, the Lord is with thee. Blessed art thou among women, and blessed is the fruit of thy womb, Jesus. Holy Mary, Mother of God, pray for us sinners, now and at the hour of our death. Amen. Hail Mary, full of grace, the Lord is with thee. Blessed art thou among women, and blessed is the fruit of thy womb, Jesus. Holy Mary, Mother of God, pray for us sinners, now and at the hour of our death. Amen. Hail Mary, full of grace, the Lord is with thee. Blessed art thou among women, and blessed is the fruit of thy womb, Jesus. Holy Mary, Mother of God, pray for us sinners, now and at the hour of our death. Amen. Hail Mary, full of grace, the Lord is with thee. Blessed art thou among women, and blessed is the fruit of thy womb, Jesus. Holy Mary, Mother of God, pray for us sinners, now and at the hour of our death. Amen. Hail Mary, full of grace, the Lord is with thee. Blessed art thou among women, and blessed is the fruit of thy womb, Jesus. Holy Mary, Mother of God, pray for us sinners, now and at the hour of our death. Amen. Hail Mary, full of grace, the Lord is with thee. Blessed art thou among women, and blessed is the fruit of thy womb, Jesus. Holy Mary, Mother of God, pray for us sinners, now and at the hour of our death. Amen. Hail Mary, full of grace, the Lord is with thee. Blessed art thou among women, and blessed is the fruit of thy womb, Jesus. Holy Mary, Mother of God, pray for us sinners, now and at the hour of our death. Amen. Glory be to the Father, and to the Son, and to the Holy Spirit, as it was in the beginning, is now, and ever shall be, world without end. Amen. O my Jesus, forgive us our sins. Save us from the fires of hell. Lead all souls into heaven, especially those who are in most need of thy mercy. The fifth and the final sorrowful mystery, the crucifixion. O death, where is your victory? St. Paul writes to the Corinthians, and he asked this question, O death, where is your sting? It's a rhetorical question, really, suggesting that death, while still a reality for us, has lost its ultimate power to harm us for all eternity because Jesus, his self-sacrificing death on the cross, made him our Savior. But St. Paul goes on to joyfully proclaim to the Corinthians, thanks be to God, who gives us the victory through our Lord Jesus Christ. Meditating then upon the crucifixion, we pray, Our Father who art in heaven, hallowed be thy name. Thy kingdom come, thy will be done, on earth as it is in heaven. Give us this day our daily bread, and forgive us our trespasses, as we forgive those who trespass against us. And lead us not into temptation, but deliver us from evil. Amen. Hail Mary, full of grace, the Lord is with thee. Blessed art thou among women, and blessed is the fruit of thy womb, Jesus. Holy Mary, Mother of God, pray for us sinners, now and at the hour of our death. Amen. Hail Mary, full of grace, the Lord is with thee. Blessed art thou among women, and blessed is the fruit of thy womb, Jesus. Holy Mary, Mother of God, pray for us sinners, now and at the hour of our death. Amen. Hail Mary, full of grace, the Lord is with thee. Blessed art thou among women, and blessed is the fruit of thy womb, Jesus. Holy Mary, Mother of God, pray for us sinners, now and at the hour of our death. Amen. Hail Mary, full of grace, the Lord is with thee. Blessed art thou among women, and blessed is the fruit of thy womb, Jesus. Holy Mary, Mother of God, pray for us sinners, now and at the hour of our death. Amen. Hail Mary, full of grace, the Lord is with thee. Blessed art thou among women, and blessed is the fruit of thy womb, Jesus. Holy Mary, Mother of God, pray for us sinners, now and at the hour of our death. Amen. Hail Mary, full of grace, the Lord is with thee. Blessed art thou among women, and blessed is the fruit of thy womb, Jesus. Holy Mary, Mother of God, pray for us sinners, now and at the hour of our death. Amen. Hail Mary, full of grace, the Lord is with thee. Blessed art thou among women, and blessed is the fruit of thy womb, Jesus. Holy Mary, Mother of God, pray for us sinners, now and at the hour of our death. Amen. Hail Mary, full of grace, the Lord is with thee. Blessed art thou among women, and blessed is the fruit of thy womb, Jesus. Holy Mary, Mother of God, pray for us sinners, now and at the hour of our death. Amen. Hail Mary, full of grace, the Lord is with thee. Blessed art thou among women, and blessed is the fruit of thy womb, Jesus. Holy Mary, Mother of God, pray for us sinners, now and at the hour of our death. Amen. Glory be to the Father, and to the Son, and to the Holy Spirit, as it was in the beginning, is now, and ever shall be, world without end. Amen. O my Jesus, forgive us our sins, save us from the fires of hell, lead all souls into heaven, especially those who are in most need of thy mercy. Hail, Holy Queen, Mother of Mercy, our life, our sweetness, and our hope. To thee do we cry, poor banished children of Eve. To thee do we send up our sighs, mourning and weeping in this valley of tears. Turn then, O most gracious Advocate, thine eyes of mercy toward us, and after this our exile, show unto us the blessed fruit of thy womb, Jesus. O clement, O loving, O sweet Virgin Mary, pray for us, O Holy Mother of God, that we may be made worthy of the promises of Christ. Let us pray. O God, whose only begotten Son, by his life, death, and resurrection, has purchased for us the rewards of eternal life, grant, we beseech you, that meditating on these sorrowful mysteries of the Most Holy Rosary of the Blessed Virgin Mary, we may both imitate what they contain and obtain what they promise. Through the same Christ our Lord. Amen. May the divine assistance remain always with us. May the souls of the faithful departed, through the mercy of God, rest in peace. Holy Mother, with thy loving child, thy blessing give to us this day. In the name of the Father, and of the Son, and of the Holy Spirit. Amen. Well, thank you so much for joining me here at Mission San Diego, meditating as we have on the sorrowful mysteries of the Holy Rosary. This is, as I mentioned at the beginning, the first, the mother of all of the missions here along the coast of California, where the seeds of the Christian faith and the Catholic Church were planted some 250 years ago. Thank you for joining me in this holy and historic place, and may God bless you always with his help and strength.
1: Some people just like to run. I need to race. When I race in track and field, running the 800 meters, for me, the competition is almost less about beating my opponents and more about reaching new heights of achievement and perfection, being the absolute best version of myself. In so much of life, you have to hold something back. You know, don't laugh too hard or you'll look like a fool. Don't study or work too hard or you're gonna burn yourself out. But that's why I love the 800 meters in track and field. You have 2 minutes just to completely give yourself and leave nothing left. At the end of the race, that's how I want to feel, like completely exhausted, utterly spent. I've left nothing on the track. I have nothing left to give. You know, there's a point in every race where you have to decide, you know, am I going to give it my all or am I going to hold something back, you know, just to feel comfortable? And when you give your all, yes, it's painful, it's difficult, you know, you're in shock afterwards almost, but you've given everything and there's just this amazing feeling that comes with that. And this is true with our lives in general. We're meant to give entirely of ourselves, to live life to the fullest. At the end of life, you don't want to die with regrets of giving less than you could have given or being less than you could have been.

Up until now, we've been taking stock of who we are. Next, we're going to take a look at how we're called to make a gift of ourselves. Ultimately, that's why we discern our vocation. How is God calling me to make a complete gift of myself? But for now, what is it that connects the two? What unifies my understanding of myself leading to a gift of myself? It's actually the virtue of chastity. Yep, that's right, chastity. I encourage you to read the Catechism of the Catholic Church, paragraphs 2337 to 2350. But I'll summarize the key point here. The virtue of chastity involves, one, the integrity of the person, and two, the integrality of the gift. Integrity of the person means that I am whole. I have integrity in myself. I am undivided within my heart, so that I'm not split up in many ways. When I was younger, I realized I often acted differently around different people. Some of that is normal, but some of that is being deceitful, two-faced, dishonest with others and with myself. It's not just a split in my public persona, it's a split in my very person, dividing my very heart. Lying splits us in two, but so does all sin. Sin cuts our relationship with God and neighbor, but also within my very own heart. I need grace and mercy to make me whole again, to be a man of integrity. I need chastity, because without a certain level of control over myself, integrity in my own heart, chastity, then there is no integrality of the gift. I'm unable to give a complete, whole, undivided gift of myself to anyone else. I may even want to. Many men want to marry their wives and love them with their whole hearts, but they continue to lust after other women and pornography and whatever else. We're made to give a complete gift of ourselves. It's the only way we'll experience joy and peace and happiness. But we can't do it without first knowing ourselves and submitting everything to Christ. So that's why we've been taking so long looking at our lives and trying to place Christ at the very center, so that we can think about how we can make a complete, undivided, perfect, and holy gift of our very lives to what God is calling us to. But for now, simply focus on what is preventing you from that freedom to give yourself fully, and ask Jesus for the help to purify that.

0: Coming up this week on The Gist. And new season, new pope. We're still getting used to this new pope, this new American pope.
1: But Cardinal Prevost was much more than just an American.
0: Oh my gosh!
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The Catholic TV Network welcomes and invites you to celebrate the sacred mysteries, listen to God's Word, and in the Holy Eucharist, proclaim the victory of Jesus over death until He comes in glory.

0: In the name of the Father, of the Son, of the Holy Spirit.
1: Amen.
0: The Lord be with you.
1: And with your spirit.
0: It's wonderful to be able to celebrate this Mass once again. My name is Father Adrian Millick. I'm the pastor at Holy Ghost in Whitman and St. Bridget Abington. It's wonderful to be here with you. I want to thank in a special way Josh and Stephen, who are going to be assisting me at this Mass. Brothers and sisters, let's acknowledge our sins and so prepare ourselves to celebrate the sacred mysteries. You are sent to heal the contrite of heart. Lord, have mercy.
1: Lord, have mercy.
0: You came to call sinners. Christ, have mercy.
1: Christ, have mercy.
0: You are seated at the right hand of the Father to intercede for us. Lord, have mercy.
1: Lord, have mercy.
0: May Almighty God have mercy on us, forgive us our sins, and bring us to everlasting life.
1: Amen.
0: Let us pray. O God, who filled the priest and martyr, Saint Maximilian Kolbe, with a burning love for the Immaculate Virgin Mary, and with zeal for souls and love of neighbor, graciously grant through his intercession that striving for your glory by eagerly serving others, we may be conformed even until death to your Son, who lives and reigns with you in the unity of the Holy Spirit, God forever and ever. Amen.
1: Amen.
2: A reading from the book of the prophet Ezekiel. Thus says the Lord, I will deal with you according to what you have done, you who despised your oath, breaking a covenant. Yet I will remember the covenant I made with you when you were a girl, and I will set up an everlasting covenant with you. Then you shall remember your conduct and be ashamed. When I take your sisters, those older and younger than you, and give them to you as daughters, even though I am not bound by my covenant with you. For I will reestablish my covenant with you, that you may know that I am the Lord, that you may remember and be covered with confusion, and that you may be utterly silenced for shame, when I pardon you for all you have done, says the Lord God. The word of the Lord.
0: Thanks be to God.

0: The Lord be with you. A reading from the Holy Gospel according to Matthew.
1: Glory to you, O Lord.
0: Some Pharisees approached Jesus and tested him, saying, "Is it lawful for a man to divorce his wife for any cause whatever?" He said in reply, "Have you not read that from the beginning the Creator made them male and female and said, 'For this reason, a man shall leave his father and mother and be joined to his wife, and the two shall become one flesh.' So they are no longer two, but one flesh. Therefore, what God has joined together, man must not separate." They said to him, "Then why did Moses command that the man give the woman a bill of divorce and dismiss her?" He said to them, "Because of the hardness of your hearts, Moses allowed you to divorce your wives. But from the beginning, it was not so. I say to you, whoever divorces his wife, unless the marriage is unlawful, and marries another, commits adultery." His disciples said to him, "If that is the case of a man with his wife, it is better not to marry." He answered, "Not all can accept this word, but only those to whom that is granted. Some are incapable of marriage because they are born so. Some, because they were made so by others. Some, because they have renounced marriage for the sake of the kingdom of heaven. Whoever can accept this ought to accept it." The Gospel of the Lord.
1: Praise to you, Lord Jesus Christ.
0: When St. Maximilian Kolbe was a child, the Blessed Virgin Mary appeared to him and offered him two crowns, the white crown of purity and the red crown of martyrdom. And he knew he could have chosen either and become a saint. But he chose both because he believed that way he could be the greatest saint he could be. He then lived that desire to the best of his ability the whole of his life. He entered the Franciscan order and became a missionary despite having poor health. And when he had to go back to Poland, it was not that far before World War II broke out. And he responded to that by setting up a hospital to help those in need. And when the way that the Germans were operating became clear, he hid about 2,000 Jews from the Nazis and then used his printing press to publish anti-Nazi publications. Unsurprisingly, after all that, he was arrested by the Gestapo and he ended up in Auschwitz concentration camp, where he volunteered to take the place of another prisoner when 10 men were chosen at random to die of starvation as a punishment for an escape. And as I reflect on his life, I recognize that all of us will face moments when God will be calling us to something that is challenging. When that happens, we will always have a choice. We can respond by trying to run away from that challenge, like the disciples when they heard Jesus talk about the sanctity and lifelong nature of marriage and immediately said, "That sounds hard. Maybe it'd be better if we just skip it entirely and don't do the whole marriage thing." Or we can respond like St. Maximilian and attempt to live out the challenge to the fullest, trusting that the glory of such heroic faithfulness will make whatever sufferings or difficulties that we might have to face entirely worth it. Whether those challenges are health issues, job loss, damage to an important relationship, acts of violence or hatred, or any experience of evil, I hope that we will be able to respond with love and with trust, seeking to bring healing, seeking to bring peace, seeking to bring love into that situation. And I hope that we don't try to run away from the crowns

we are being offered, or just try to figure out what's the least we can do to still slide into heaven, but rather that we are looking to see in what way can we be heroic in our response to God, in what way we can truly embrace whatever the Lord is inviting us to, whatever the Lord is offering for us, and in embracing it, try to live it out as fully as we can, to become people who genuinely try to be great in every respect, that we're always looking for opportunities to become more fully who we are, more perfectly able to live out that unique call God has just for us. If we're able to do that, we will be able to leave a powerful mark on the world, one that can shine in even the darkest place, like St. Maximilian Kolbe was able to shine in heroic virtue even in the darkness of Auschwitz, even in the midst of the Holocaust. Let us ask for the grace that in the face of evil that still unfortunately marks this world, all of us may be such amazing instruments of God's love that people will see in the things we say, the things we do, the people we are, that love overcomes all things, even sin and death.

0: Now let us turn to the Lord as we bring forward our needs and petitions.
1: For Pope Leo and all bishops, that they may pursue truth with courage and generosity, we pray to the Lord.
2: Lord, hear our prayer.
1: For peace in our world, may the Lord end all conflicts and injustice. We pray to the Lord.
0: Lord, hear our prayer.
1: For those who are in difficult marriages, may they receive the support, healing, and guidance they need. We pray to the Lord.
0: Lord, hear our prayer.
1: For the viewers and benefactors of Catholic television, may they be blessed and feel the loving presence of God. We pray to the Lord.
0: Lord, hear our prayer.
1: For all of our beloved dead, may they enter into heaven through the mercy of God and the prayers of the living. We pray to the Lord.
0: Lord, hear our prayer. Lord God, we thank you for hearing us and for all the ways you continue to bless us each day. Open our hearts to your love and help us to hear your voice in both the wonderful and easy moments of our lives and the really challenging ones. Through Christ our Lord. Amen.

to offer our very lives to you through Christ our Lord. Amen. The Lord be with you. Lift up your hearts. Let us give thanks to the Lord our God. It is truly right and just, our duty and our salvation, always and everywhere to give you thanks, Lord, Holy Father, Almighty and Eternal God. For you are glorified when your saints are praised. Their very sufferings are but wonders of your might. In your mercy, you give ardor to their faith. To their endurance, you grant firm resolve. And in their struggle, the victory is yours through Christ our Lord. Therefore, all creatures of heaven and earth sing a new song in adoration, and we, with all the host of angels, cry out, without end, we

You are indeed holy, O Lord, the fount of all holiness. Make holy, therefore, these gifts, we pray, by sending down your Spirit upon them like the dewfall, so they may become for us the body and blood of our Lord Jesus Christ. At the time he was betrayed and entered willingly into his passion, he took bread, and giving thanks, broke it, and gave it to his disciples, saying, "Take this, all of you, and eat of it, for this is my body, which will be given up for you."

In a similar way, when supper was ended, he took the chalice, and once more giving thanks, he gave it to his disciples, saying, "Take this, all of you, and drink from it, for this is the chalice of my blood, the blood of the new and eternal covenant, which will be poured out for you and for many for the forgiveness of sins. Do this in memory of me."

Therefore, as we celebrate the memorial of his death and resurrection, we offer you, Lord, the bread of life and the chalice of salvation, giving thanks that you have held us worthy to be in your presence and minister to you. Humbly we pray that partaking of the body and blood of Christ, we may be gathered into one by the Holy Spirit. Remember, Lord, your church spread throughout the world and bring her to the fullness of charity, together with Leo, our Pope, and Richard, our Bishop, and all the clergy. Remember also our brothers and sisters who have fallen asleep in the hope of the resurrection, and all who have died in your mercy. Welcome them into the light of your face. Have mercy on us all, we pray, with the Blessed Virgin Mary, Mother of God, the Blessed Joseph, her spouse, with your blessed apostles, and all the saints that pleased you throughout the ages, we may merit to be co-heirs to eternal life, and may praise and glorify you through your Son, Jesus Christ. Through him and with him and in him,

O God, Almighty Father, in the unity of the Holy Spirit, all glory and honor is yours,

0: At the Savior's command, informed by divine teaching, we dare to say, Our Father, who art in heaven, hallowed be thy name. Thy kingdom come, thy will be done, on earth as it is in heaven. Give us this day our daily bread, and forgive us our trespasses, as we forgive those who trespass against us. And lead us not into temptation, but deliver us from evil. Deliver us, Lord, we pray, from every evil. Graciously grant peace in our days, that by the help of your mercy, we may be always free from sin and safe from all distress, as we await the blessed hope and the coming of our Savior, Jesus Christ.
1: The kingdom, the power, and the glory are yours now and forever.
0: Lord Jesus Christ, who said to your apostles, Peace I leave you, my peace I give you. Look not on our sins, but on the faith of your church, and graciously grant her peace and unity in accordance with your will, who live and reign forever and ever. Amen. The peace of the Lord be with you always.
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0: Let's offer each other the sign of peace.

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Lord, I am not worthy that you should enter under my roof, but only say the word, my soul shall be healed.

0: Let us pray. We pray, O Lord, renewed by the body and blood of your Son, we may be inflamed with the same fire of charity that Saint Maximilian received from this holy banquet, through Christ our Lord.
1: Amen. Amen.
0: Thank you for joining me for this Mass. I wish everybody a wonderful weekend to come. Special thanks to Stephen and Josh. It's great to be able to celebrate with them, and our organist Anne Marie, since we were all together at the parishes in Newton back when I was there about 10 years ago. So it kind of feels like old home week. The Lord be with you.
2: And with your spirit.
0: May Almighty God bless you, the Father, the Son, and the Holy Spirit.
2: Amen.
0: Go in peace to love and serve the Lord.
2: Thanks be to God.

We have worshiped God, the Father, the Son, and the Holy Spirit. 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

0: Saint Michael the Archangel, defend us in battle. Be our protection against the wickedness and snares of the devil. May God rebuke him, we humbly pray. And do thou, O Prince of the Heavenly Host, by the power of God, cast into hell Satan and all the evil spirits who prowl through the world seeking the ruin of souls. Amen.
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God, come to my assistance. Lord, make haste to help me. Glory be to the Father, and to the Son, and to the Holy Spirit, as it was in the beginning, is now, and ever shall be, world without end. Amen.

Great is the Lord our God, transcending all other gods. Praise the name of the Lord. Praise him, servants of the Lord, who stand in the house of the Lord, in the courts of the house of our God. Praise the Lord, for the Lord is good. Sing a psalm to his name, for he is loving. For the Lord has chosen Jacob for himself and Israel for his own possession. For I know the Lord is great, that our Lord is high above all gods. The Lord does whatever he wills in heaven, on earth, in the seas. He summons clouds from the ends of the earth, makes lightning produce the rain. From his treasuries he sends forth the wind. The firstborn of the Egyptians he smote, of man and beast alike. Signs and wonders he worked in the midst of your land, O Egypt, against Pharaoh and all his servants. Nations in their greatness he struck, and kings in their splendor he slew. Sion, king of the Amorites, Og, the king of Bashan, and all the kingdoms of Canaan. He let Israel inherit their land, on his people their land he bestowed. Glory be to the Father, and to the Son, and to the Holy Spirit, as it was in the beginning, is now, and ever shall be, world without end. Amen. Great is the Lord our God, transcending all other gods. House of Israel, bless the Lord. Sing psalms to him, for he is merciful. Lord, your name stands forever, unforgotten from age to age. For the Lord does justice for his people. The Lord takes pity on his servants. Pagan idols are silver and gold, the work of human hands. They have mouths, but they cannot speak. They have eyes, but they cannot see. They have ears, but they cannot hear. There is never a breath on their lips. Their makers will come to be like them, and so will all who trust in them. Sons of Israel, bless the Lord. Sons of Aaron, bless the Lord. Sons of Levi, bless the Lord. You who fear him, bless the Lord. From Zion may the Lord be blessed, he who dwells in Jerusalem. Glory be to the Father, and to the Son, and to the Holy Spirit, as it was in the beginning, is now, and ever shall be, world without end. Amen. Father, your name and your memory last forever. We stand to pray in your house and praise you with psalms of joy. We ask you in your kindness to have mercy on us in our lowliness. House of Israel, bless the Lord. Sing psalms to him, for he is merciful. All nations will come and worship before you, O Lord. Mighty and wonderful are your works, Lord God Almighty. Righteous and true are your ways, O King of the nations. Who would dare refuse you honor or the glory due your name, O Lord? Since you alone are holy, all nations shall come and worship in your presence. Your mighty deeds are clearly seen. Glory be to the Father, and to the Son, and to the Holy Spirit, as it was in the beginning, is now, and ever shall be, world without end. Amen. All nations will come and worship before you, O Lord. My brothers, count it pure joy when you are involved in every sort of trial. Realize that your faith is tested, and this makes for endurance. Let endurance come to its perfection so that you may be fully mature and lacking in nothing. Christ loved us and washed away our sins in his own blood. Christ loved us and washed away our sins in his own blood. He made of us a nation of kings and priests in his own blood. Glory to the Father, and to the Son, and to the Holy Spirit. Christ loved us and washed away our sins in his own blood. The Lord has come to the help of his servants, for he has remembered his promise of mercy.
My soul proclaims the greatness of the Lord. My spirit rejoices in God, my Savior, for he has looked with favor on his lowly servant. From this day, all generations will call me blessed. The Almighty has done great things for me, and holy is his name. He has mercy on those who fear him in every generation. He has shown the strength of his arm. He has scattered the proud in their conceit. He has cast down the mighty from their thrones and has lifted up the lowly. He has filled the hungry with good things, and the rich he has sent away empty. He has come to the help of his servant Israel, for he has remembered his promise of mercy, the promise he made to our fathers, to Abraham and his children forever. Glory to the Father, and to the Son, and to the Holy Spirit, as it was in the beginning, is now, and ever shall be, world without end. Amen. The Lord has come to the help of his servants, for he has remembered his promise of mercy. Because of our sins, the Father gave the Lord Jesus up to death, and for our justification, he raised him up again. Let us pray. Have mercy on your people, Lord. Hear our prayers and spare us as we confess our sins. Grant us forgiveness and peace. Have mercy on your people, Lord. Your apostle said, "Where sin abounds, grace abounds all the more. Forgive us our transgressions. Have mercy on your people, Lord." Lord, we have sinned, yet we have also acknowledged your infinite mercy. Bring us to conversion. Have mercy on your people, Lord. Save your people from their sins, Lord. Make them pleasing to you. Have mercy on your people, Lord. You opened paradise to the thief who believed in you. Do not close the gates of heaven to the faithful departed. Have mercy on your people, Lord. Gathering together all of our intentions, we offer the prayer that Jesus taught us. Our Father, who art in heaven, hallowed be thy name. Thy kingdom come, thy will be done, on earth as it is in heaven. Give us this day our daily bread, and forgive us our trespasses, as we forgive those who trespass against us. And lead us not into temptation, but deliver us from evil. Amen. Father, in your loving plan, Christ your Son became the price of our salvation. May we be united with him in his suffering, so that we may experience the power of his resurrection in the kingdom where he lives and reigns with you and the Holy Spirit, God forever and ever. Amen. The Lord be with you.

Blessed be the name of the Lord, now and forever. Our help is in the name of the Lord, who made heaven and earth. And may Almighty God bless you, the Father, the Son, and the Holy Spirit. Amen. Go in peace. Thanks be to God.

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1: 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For more information, I invite you to visit our website, vocationsboston.org, or to follow us on Facebook or Instagram at Vocations Boston. Thank you.

Lord Jesus, Good Shepherd, you walk through our streets and squares, enter tall buildings and humble neighborhoods, and silently accompany millions who seek meaning amid noise and haste.

You know, Lord, the heart of the city, its lights and shadows, its noise and loneliness. We know that cities are called to be places of freedom and opportunity, but they can also become spaces of anonymity and isolation. That's why today we ask you for a renewed gaze, able to discover in urban life fertile ground for proclaiming your gospel.

Give us a creative and deep faith that doesn't remain in words, but becomes flesh through simple and loving gestures. Make us a church that goes forth, able to reach out to the peripheries, to console those who are lonely, and to sow fraternity and connection instead of giving in to indifference.

places where hope is shared, where no one feels invisible, and where the joy of your gospel shines in the hidden lives of so many brothers and sisters. Make us your witnesses in the city, bold and creative missionaries who proclaim your love with their lives, a love capable of overcoming haste, noise, and anonymity. Amen.

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4: 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And I do Army things. I'm a soldier.
1: And yet it's God inviting us to grow closer to him. 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
5: In the history of the church, there have been many different ways to be a Christian as a part of a religious order. For groups like the Dominicans, the Jesuits, and many others, there's a charism to live by and an order to join, one and the same. But what if I told you that the Franciscans were a little different? The charism of St. Francis was not contained to just one order, but in fact, so many orders, it's difficult to count. Let's start with the basics. Francis of Assisi was the son of a wealthy merchant who lived in the 13th century. After failing to succeed as a knight, he had a tremendous conversion and set out to live the gospel as simply and as purely as he could. After renouncing all of his possessions, Francis began by simply rebuilding old churches brick by brick, preaching to those whom he saw, begging for food when hungry, and all the while praying. There was nothing extraordinary or revolutionary about this life. All he wanted to do was live the gospel. He had no ambitions to start a new order, and he certainly did not act as if he was trying to change the church. But because God has a sense of humor, that's exactly what Francis did. Before long, 11 men left everything to join him. Within 3 years, they received a rule of life from the Pope and were an official order of the church. In 1209, the Order of Friars Minor was born. Shortly thereafter, his close friend and inspiration, Claire of Assisi, did the same. She renounced her noble status in society to join Francis's order. Because this was simply not possible at the time, given that she was a woman, Francis helped her to form her own way of life. In 1212, the poor sisters of the monastery of San Damiano joined the Order of Friars Minor in this way of life. By this time, the simple man who didn't want to found an order had actually founded two. But God wasn't done with Francis just yet. The simplicity of their life and the joy they showed for the gospel spread throughout all of Europe. In just 10 years, the friars grew to be more than 5,000 men, and the poor Clares had influenced 3 more monasteries of women. Soon enough, it was clear that what they had founded was not just a pair of small penitential orders. They had started a movement.
6: From the early centuries in the church, there existed what was called the Order of Penance for people who were guilty of grave sins. Gradually, it expanded for those who wanted to live some type of penitential life. There were many of these groups of penitents at the time of Francis. In fact, when Francis and his followers were returning from Rome after having their way of life approved by the Pope, people asked them, "Who are you?" And they responded, "We are the penitents from Assisi." Francis was working with his own friars, he was working with Claire and her sisters, but he also was working with some of these groups of penitents, giving them some guidance and direction.
5: By the hundreds, Francis found himself surrounded by these people. They were inspired by his life and wanted to live his charism, but they also didn't want to leave everything behind to do so. Some of them were married, some were secular priests. They couldn't all join the two orders, but they still wanted to be Franciscan in their normal lives. So what did he do? He founded another order. Before he died, Francis wrote these brothers and sisters of penance 2 letters, guiding them in their way of life, one of which remains the prologue to their rule even today. In 1221, they received official recognition from the church. And at that point, the 3 branches of the Franciscan order were firmly established. The first order for the religious men, the second order for the religious women, and the third order for the lay penitents. But, as you probably know, there are more than just 3 congregations of Franciscans in the world today. There are hundreds. So what happened? Well, here's the thing. The friars today often joke that if you want an order with direction and organization, in which things make sense and there's a plan, join the Jesuits. Francis was many things, and his impact on the church is unrivaled among the saints. But Francis was no administrator. He lived in the moment, acted from his heart, and wanted his brothers to do the same. I have done what it was mine to do. May Christ teach you what is yours. As a result, the First Order began to splinter, even in his lifetime.
7: Problems began to arise, especially over the rule that prohibited the friars from touching money, especially with the large number. As the brothers engaged more and more in the life of ecclesial ministries, it became necessary to provide support for them because they couldn't work. And some of the early brothers felt it was it lost something of the early tradition and commitment to follow the example of Jesus.
5: After about 200 years, the First Order officially split in two in 1517. On the one hand were the conventuals, those who wanted to live in large convents, focus more on church ministries like parish work, and use money for the sake of their mission. On the other hand, there were the observants, those who wanted to observe the rule very strictly and literally, living very austerely in small houses and relying more on manual labor. As the church's largest religious order at the time, this was a cataclysmic break with many ramifications, an issue that surely distracted the church from its other problems of 1517. Sorry, guys. With one official split, the precedent had been set and the floodgates were opened. Reform groups sprung up with zeal, wanting to go back to the earlier, truer ways. After a few years, though, the youthful zeal slipped into practical necessity, and eventually a new, more youthful group would spring up to reform the reform. And there are so many of these groups that it can be often confusing to keep track of all of them. In 1897, groups like the Discalced, Reformanti, and Recollects eventually dissolved back into the larger observant branch. But one 16th century reform group maintained its independence even today, the Capuchins.
7: The Capuchins felt that in the process of moving into, you know, ecclesial ministries, something was lost, especially the balance between prayer and contemplation. And so the Capuchin renewal or the Capuchin reform of the 16th century wanted to recapture living the rule according to the intentions of Francis.
5: So looking back to our chart, we see that there still remains three branches of the Franciscans, but there are now three branches within the first branch. Confused yet? I hope not, because that was the easy part. When we look to the Third Order, we see two distinct branches develop in the Middle Ages. On the one hand, there's the original lay penitent movement, those who remained in their way of life but wanted to come together for community and penance. And on the other are those who wanted to establish more traditional religious orders based on this Third Order way of life. The former is what developed today into the secular Franciscans. The latter is what developed into more Third Order regular groups than I can possibly count. But unlike the First Order groups, that came into existence as reforms of previous orders, most of the Third Order groups were established completely independent of one another.
6: Most of the present groups of sisters were founded in the 1800s, and they were always founded to do some ministry in the church and to fulfill a need that wasn't being met, whether it was taking care of orphans or education or health care or taking care of the elderly or foreign missions or whatever it might be.
5: If a bishop had a major pastoral need in the diocese, the best way to attend to it was to found a religious community and to make that its mission, rather than creating a new rule of life for every individual group, and there were plenty of them, bishops generally gave them an established one. In many cases, this was the Third Order Regular Rule of 1447. Roughly how many groups are we talking about here? As of 2012, there were 93 different religious congregations that followed the Third Order Rule in the United States alone. With that many groups, how about we just name a few of the more popular ones so you can get the idea. There's the TOR Brothers and Sisters that run and work Franciscan University in Steubenville, Ohio. The Franciscan Brothers of Brooklyn, teachers. The Bernadine Franciscan Sisters. The Friars and Sisters of Atonement. The Franciscan Missionaries of Mary. And of course, the Franciscan Missionaries and Sister Servants of the Eternal Word, founded by Mother Angelica, but not including Mother Angelica. So what about Mother Angelica, you ask? Well, her congregation is called the Poor Clares of the Perpetual Adoration, a group that was founded as a Third Order group in 1854, but became a Second Order group in 1912, eventually accepting the rule of St. Clair in 1984. Sheesh, isn't it complicated enough to keep track of all these orders when people aren't switching sides? Because of this, her group is not the only congregation within the Second Order, but it is the most recent to accept the rule. There's also the Primitive Observance Poor Clares, the Collatines, and the Capuchin Poor Clares. At this point, I am absolutely sure that you've given up on this video. Why? Who wants to know this information, really? It's not like I can even tell you that we're done. There's still more. Since 1970, after going nearly 100 years without a reform, the First Order Friars started up again with four more breakoff groups. In 1970, two friars broke from the conventuals to found the Franciscan Friars of the Immaculate. In 1987, Benedict Rochelle was among nine Capuchins that split to found the Franciscan Friars of the Renewal. Only 8 years after that, several of these Reformed friars left again to live even more primitively, calling themselves the Franciscans of the Primitive Observance. And in 2009, David Engo left the Capuchins to found the Franciscan Brothers Minor. And that's it. Nope, no more. I can't do it. If there's a new group, I'm sorry, but I'm done. But I don't want to end on a confused or negative note. Sure, there are lots of different types of Franciscans. You might be wondering to yourself, why can't you all just get along? I'm with you. I hear you. Our history is by no means perfect. And like so many, we often march by the beat of our own drum. If the community isn't the way we want it to be, start a reform group. And yet, there's something to be said about unity and diversity. Remember how it all began 800 years ago. Francis did not set out to create an order. He did not sit down and think up clear rules and regulations so that we could all be alike. He set out to live the gospel as purely as he could, and asked his brothers and sisters to do the same. As Franciscans, there are certainly guiding principles that should unite us all into one family. Poverty, humility, fraternity, care of creation, incarnational spirituality. But if our highest goal is to live the gospel, there are as many ways to do that as there are Franciscans. Some say that our divisions make us weak. I say that our charism is just too big to fit into one order. Special thanks to Father Michael Blastic and Brother Paul McMullen for their insights. If you'd like to see more, click here to subscribe, check out my blog at breakinginthehabit.org, and follow me on Facebook, Casey Cole, OFM.

0: This week on We've Got to Talk. You may or may not remember that about a year ago, I tried making bread. You know, I had bowls and flour and eggs and milk and cream and you name it, I had it, and I mixed and I mixed and I poured and I baked and nothing happened. Watch We've Got to Talk right here on Catholic TV.
1: Welcome, everyone, to This Is the Day. We're so glad you could join us on this Friday here on Catholic TV. I'm Kevin, along with Colette Kenya, and we have a great show for you today. We'll be speaking with Jennifer Stavanova about her book, Sacred Chaos, which explores finding God in the everyday realities of motherhood.
2: And motherhood is often filled with joy, sacrifice, noise, and plenty of unexpected moments. Jennifer's book offers encouragement for women seeking to deepen their relationship with God amidst the challenges of family life.
1: And they're going to have some news as well. It's going to be a great show. Please stay with us. This Is the Day starts right now.

welcome, everyone. Thanks so much for being with us on this Friday. As I mentioned, it is a great day here in the Northeast. I love low humidity, and it is a low humidity day today.